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11: Well, back here, the Yankees win a one-run game. They're now 10-15 in that category, a 2-1 final. And tonight's game attendance... brought to you by Fruity Rainbow 5-Hour Energy. 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Paid attendance, 43,378. And that's really good. 43,305. and the first part of this doubleheader.

0: and 46-450 on Friday. 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Length of the game, 2 hours and 51 minutes. Here are the rest of the numbers. Yankees won it by the count of 2-1. Two runs on 8 hits, no errors, 11 men left on. They were 2 for 10 runners in scoring position. Yikes. Dodgers a run on 4 hits, no errors, 5 left. They were 0 for 3 runners in scoring position. Bednar, 4 and 3, gets the win. Phillips the loss, 0-1. And for the Dodgers, they are now 18 and 13 in one-run games. And they will move on to Philadelphia for a series. The Yankees will follow up. They'll be in Philly on Friday. Pittsburgh comes to town tomorrow to take on the Yankees. That'll do it for this portion of our broadcast. New York Yankees Baseball is a production of WFAN in conjunction with the New York Yankees. 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Producer engineer of the booth is Matt Shortis. The executive producer, Ray Martell. Coordinating producer, Aiden Genusis. And production assistance by Rick Roush. The Verizon Business Yankees post-game show, it is next. For Susan Waldman, I'm Dave Sims. Thanks for joining us for this long day of baseball. Yankees get a game in this series, a 2-1 victory over the Dodgers. We'll talk to you tomorrow night from the stadium when the Pittsburgh Pirates come to town.
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3: Back at Yankee Stadium, just a perfect night for baseball. And the Yankees with a much-needed win here tonight to save one against the Los Angeles Dodgers and avoid being swept by the final score of 2-1. Welcome aboard, everybody. This is the Verizon Business Yankees postgame show. I am Ricky Ricardo. We are in for Emmanuel Barbari, who is on assignment. As I say, he is close by, but... he is on assignment tonight, so we will handle the postgame show for Emmanuel. A game that the Yankees had to have, and somehow or another they put it together with that bullpen tonight. It was a bullpen game for both the Dodgers and the Yankees tonight, but it came down to one big swing from Jazz Chisholm. That's the difference, his 14th home run of the season, an absolute bomb to left center field late in the ballgame. And that would be the difference. So the Yanks have cut the Tampa Bay Rays lead in the American League East to a game and a half. Tampa got swept over the weekend by the Boston Red Sox, the hottest team in Major League Baseball. We'll get into a little bit more about that. They've won 13 games in a row and are coming right back. Look in the rearview mirror if you're the Yankees, because you've got Baltimore and Boston. Baltimore's won 7 in a row, the Red Sox 13 in a row, and they have tightened things up substantially. Not only in the division, but looking at the wild card. But specifically for the Yankees tonight, a good outing by the bullpen, holding down this very potent Dodger offense. Yarborough, Blackburn, Hedrick was great. The only one who didn't really bring much tonight was Fernando Cruz, although he did get one strikeout in his eighth inning. But Tommy Edman tied the game at one apiece off Fernando, then a couple of walks. So Bednar had to come in, put out the fire in the eighth inning, and then basically save the game for himself. Now, obviously, he gets the win and not the save, but Bednar was the guy that did the bulk of the work to get this win late in the ballgame and getting the Dodgers to go down in the ninth inning after the leadoff walk to Freddie Freeman, but gets the strikeout to Mookie Betts, gets Kyle Tucker on the 3-6 force play at second, and finally gets Tommy Edman to pop up to Ryan McMahon in short left to finish this thing off. So the Yankees at 55 up and 44 down, as I mentioned now, a game and a half behind the Tampa Bay Rays. They're playing a lot of interleague baseball. Starting last weekend in Washington with this series, the Pirates series coming up tomorrow, the Phillies series coming up next weekend, and then in Chicago they'll play both White Sox and the Cubs. So the Yankees are in a stretch where six series, five of them, are against National League teams. So a lot of interleague play here towards the end of the month of July and kicking off into the month of August for the Yanks. See if they can make some more ground up, starting with tomorrow night's game against the Pittsburgh Pirates. All right, we've got a lot more. Susan Waldman's Clubhouse Report. You will hear from Yankee manager Aaron Boone. We'll have the Wendy's Turning Point of the Game. All of it coming up next. A long day and night of baseball here in the Bronx, but it ends on a positive note as the Yankees beat the Los Angeles Dodgers 2-1. This is the Verizon Business Yankees postgame show. take control.

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12: That extra check. Here's a pitch solidly struck up the middle, into right center field. That scores Goldie, rounds third without a throw from Pajas. Now the Yankees take the lead here, 1-0 in the first inning.
0: Dave Sims right here on WFAN Yankees Radio as Cody Bellinger gave the Yankees that something they haven't had very often as of late, and that's an early lead in a ball game. After two were out in the bottom of the first inning against the Dodger starter tonight, Will Klein, the Yankees strung together three hits, the double by Goldschmidt, and Cody Bellinger's RBI single. Dominguez would single behind Bellinger, but that's the only run they were able to scratch as Chisholm would strike out to end the first inning. But Cody Bellinger, ex-Dodger, obviously won Rookie of the Year, MVP, all with the Los Angeles Dodgers, comes back to haunt his old team in that bottom of the first inning with his line single into center field. That would give the Yankees the 1-0 lead, and then this would turn into a very, very good pitcher's duel with these bullpens battling it out here tonight. Wonderful pitching from guys that you may not have expected, people like Hurt. The names, Enriquez, Dreyer, the Dodgers used most of their bullpen here tonight. I think there's only one arm left that they didn't use, two arms left that they didn't use, but both bullpens were very, very effective tonight. So a 1-0 lead. Then the Dodgers tie the game off Fernando Cruz with Tommy Edman's second home run. That came the top of the eighth inning. But in the bottom of the eighth inning, we like to call him Smooth Jazz, and there's a reason for that. This, my friends, is the Wendy's turning point of the game.
12: pitch. Swung on a high fly ball. Hit pretty well. Left center field. Got Carey Gideon.

0: on, Yankees!
1: Dave Sims with the call right here. So Jazz Chisholm to left center. It was high. It kept carrying. His 14th home run of the year. Jazz, who previously in this doubleheader had not looked very good at the plate, had struck out on a couple of occasions. As I look at the box, Jazz had two strikeouts in this game. And going back to the afternoon game, did have a double late, but had another strikeout in game number one. But he comes through big time. The Bahama Bomber, Jazz Chisholm, with his 14th home run of the year. And that would give the Yankees the 2-1 lead. That's the Wendy's turning point of the game. Tune into our flagship station, WFAN, tomorrow between 10 a.m. and 11 a.m. to correctly identify the Wendy's turning point of the game. You'll have a chance to win a $100 Wendy's gift card, courtesy of Wendy's. Eat great, even late, at Wendy's. So Chisholm's home run is number 143 as a team. And for every home run this season, Yankees Radio will donate $25 to Cars for Kids charity. 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We'll go to the heat report that's brought to you by the Chef IQ Sense, an intuitive wireless meat thermometer that makes dinner easy. Never under or overcook your chicken, fish, or meat ever again. 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So 8 strikeouts in tonight's game, so plenty of heat coming out of both bullpens tonight. But the Yankees were able to get 8 strikeouts from Los Angeles Dodgers hitters tonight, and that is the heat report. The defensive play of the game is sponsored by Town Fair Tire. Nobody beats Town Fair Tire, nobody. And we're going to go to the combo that I was just speaking about, defense and pitching. But Shohei Ohtani came up in a big situation in the 8th inning, and that was followed by Andy Páez. They got a strikeout and a wonderful play out in short right field by who? By Jazz Chisholm Jr.
0: Here's the pitch. Fastball swinging and miss. Beat him. Beat him badly. Boy, that was a non-athletic swing by Shohei Ohtani. That's how badly he was fooled. That is a huge second out. 3-2, two out, two on, 1-1 game, top 8. The pitch from Bednar. Swing and a pop-up. This is playable. Going back to Jazz Chisholm. Short right field. He's there. He makes the catch. Wow.
1: Huge play by Jazz, because Jason Dominguez didn't look all that confident coming in on the ball, and Jazz, with his back to home plate, was able to make the grab. If you remember, recently, Jazz and Jason Dominguez ran into each other in short right field in a very similar situation where Dominguez inadvertently kind of knocked Jazz out that night and put him out for, Matt, was that about a game or two? Not that long ago? That Jazz had to, you know, sit on the bench. They checked him for concussions and the whole thing after running into Jason Dominguez. So a very similar situation there in right field. This time Jason pulled up and Jazz was able to make the play Willie Mays style with the over-the-shoulder catch. And that is the defensive play of the game, sponsored by Town Fair Tire. Nobody beats Town Fair Tire. Nobody. The insurance run tonight, well, it was Jazz Chisholm's home run. And that is brought to you by NJM. No jingles, no mascots, just great insurance at NJM.com. So that home run by Jazz Chisholm put the game in the pocket of Aaron Boone tonight, and that is the insurance run of the game. All right, we will take a break. We will come back. We will hear from Susan Wallman and her clubhouse report. We'll hear from the manager, Aaron Boone. We'll have the scoreboard and get you set up for the Pirates series coming up. So don't go away. This is the Verizon Business Yankees postgame show. Take control of your mobile plan with the My Biz Plan on WFAN Yankees Radio.
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8: We're back on the Verizon Business Yankees postgame show as the Yanks salvage the third game of the series against the Dodgers with a final score of 2-1. Let's go down to Susan Waldman for her clubhouse report, which is brought to you by the New York Lottery. Gambling problem? Call 1-877-8-HOPE-NY or text HOPE-NY. And Susan, a big weight off the shoulders of Aaron Boone, not getting swept, but still the offense is sputtering.
9: Yeah, no, it certainly is. And I think everybody to a man down there is talking about how this win came because of the bullpen and what the pitchers did out there. Boone saying it's a really good win. We had a tough loss on Friday, and first game got away from us. And he said a lot of people got us that win and started talking about the bullpen. And we'll go from the back with Bednar. He thought that obviously was huge. It started with Yarbrough, who gave them almost three innings, good and efficient. And Blackburn's seven outs was huge. As you talk about the offense, that obviously is a problem when you have the bases loaded and can't score. They still have some problems. And one of the things that was interesting that Bellinger had just said, it was a big win. It was because of the pitching and those guys in the bullpen. He said, obviously, Jazz did a great swing opposite field, a lot of power. He said, out of the break, we expect to be better, and we expect to be better than this. And there's always room for improvement right now. And they know what's going on. And they understand that. And that was everybody talking about the pitching staff. Now, Jazz had said, he said, when he talked to the reporters, he said, you know, left field's kind of far away. And I really, and he said he never thought that could happen. I was just trying to get on base. And he said, somebody said, well, what would you think about your season? And he said, I have, he used another word, but I'll say it. He said, he stunk all season. We've beaten ourselves a lot, and we've got to start trusting each other. He said, the bullpen got us this win. This bullpen is great. One of the things that they were also saying, Boone talking about, they created some opportunities, which is good, and you got to cash in on those opportunities. We have a lot to fix in this second half. The biggest concern, and even Boone said this, the biggest concern is the consistency of the offense. And we know Judge isn't here. We understand it.
10: Yeah.
9: But there are other people that are on this team, and maybe you know, because I asked Boone, and I was, he said something I don't get, but I said, have you ever seen a team be and just go flat after one person is not there? And he said, well, you know, you take Shohei off the Dodgers, and Amora said, well, you take Shohei off the Dodgers, they still have Freddie Freeman, and they still have Mookie Betts, and quite frankly, if playing against the Yankees, they still have Tommy Edman. I mean, but that's the difference. It's like it's just totally disappeared and totally inconsistent, and they know that. It's not a secret down here.
8: A lot of interleague play, 5 of 6 series when you start back with Washington against National League clubs. The American League is, obviously not by the result of the All-Star game, but record-wise, the American League seems to be the weaker league this season. Mm. The Pirates are coming in here, Susan.

0: And not a team that they can just, you know, just glance over here.
1: No, they've got the best offense in baseball.
0: Right.
1: I mean, this is going to be very interesting to see how they do this. And this is going to be interesting. This is not easy. And then they're going to Philadelphia, mm-hmm. and then the two Chicago teams. So this is a big, big stretch. And it's like they're not taking advantage of the opportunities that they have. That bases loaded, nobody out situation was sort of the season since Judge went down, in kind of a nutshell. It was right there.
0: Yeah, a capsule of what's been happening, obviously.
1: And there are things that are interesting. It's like Jason Dominguez swinging at a first pitch. There are things that, you know, when you're not going well, seem to happen. You get a little too anxious and trying to do a little too much, and you can't do that. And that was one of the things that Jazz was talking about just in the clubhouse, and Bellinger also, you know, trying to stop that, because you can't. That doesn't help when you when you're kind of overwrought and you're trying to do too much. You can't do that in baseball.
0: You got to relax and let it come to you. Susan, it's been a long day and
1: really?
0: Night
1: yeah.
0: of baseball. I don't know. Everybody's going to sleep well with this win. Get some rest. And we'll be back at it tomorrow.
1: See you tomorrow.
0: There you go. That's Susan Waldman and her clubhouse report. We will hear from the manager, Aaron Boone. We'll have the scoreboard, and we'll get you ready for the Buccos, the Pittsburgh Pirates. It'll be in here for a three-game set starting tomorrow night. This is the Verizon Business Yankees postgame show. Verizon Business, take control of your mobile plan with the My Biz plan on WFAN Yankees Radio.
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0: We're back on the Verizon Business Yankees postgame show as 43,378 have filed out of Yankee Stadium at 43,305 for the first game. By the way, lots of Dodger fans and making a lot of noise in game one here. I heard way too much Dodger enthusiasm. So Yankee fans, yeah, I'm calling you out for that first game. Much too much Dodger noise in the first game this afternoon. But it got turned around. The typical Yankee crowd tonight, 43,378 out of the building. You just heard the voice of Yankee manager Aaron Boone. Let us hear what his reaction was. He's got to have a weight lifted off of his shoulder tonight. Here's the Yankee skipper Aaron Boone, courtesy of the Yes Network.
16: Aaron, just razor-thin game all night. The Dodgers to strike back and Jazz to put off that swing in the eighth. What do you make of this win?
17: Yeah, I mean, really good one, obviously. Tough loss the first night. And then you got a doubleheader, and the next game gets away from you, and then you're not sure exactly how you're going to piece together the night game, and a lot of people did a really nice job to allow us to get that victory.
16: How big was Bednar?
17: Huge. Didn't really want to go five outs, but just felt like, you know, Cruiser, you know, after losing a couple, and then I know Otani's probably going to control the strike zone pretty well. Just felt like Buss was the right guy there, and he was efficient enough to where, you know, didn't drive him too up, and I felt like he was sharp at the end of even the second inning.
16: After the night that Jazz had and the team, just what did you make of his at bat in that spot?
17: Yeah, that's a bomb right there. So, you know, obviously we have that inning where we're bases loaded up one, no outs, and a chance to really, you know, take the game there in a lot of ways, and, you know, aren't able to come up with a big hit, and so, you know, it turned into a real big hit, and where he went there as a lefty, it's a pretty good shot. So big at bat, every win's precious, and you know, glad we're at least able to salvage one as we have another really good hot team coming in.
18: Greg and Brendan
19: talked about not being sure how you were going to get through it with the bullpen game tonight. Is that about as good as you could have expected it besides the Cruz?
17: Yeah, I mean, Yarb's getting, you know, almost three innings. The swinging bunt cost him the third inning completing it, but he was great and efficient, and then Blackburn being able to get, you know, I think he got seven outs for us, so that was huge. That gave us a chance then to leverage it at the back side of the game, so those two getting it started off, and then Hedrick being really efficient through the top of the order for two innings obviously set us up really good, but it started with Yarbs really being not only good but efficient.
18: Brendan,
20: it feels like a lot this season when it comes to Bednar. You've said, you know, we didn't want to go five outs or four outs, but what is it about him that gives you the confidence to do that?
17: Yeah, he's just I mean, obviously he's a really good pitcher, but really good competitor, really good person, teammate. You know, there's no ego involved with it. It's like whatever we got to do to win a game, you know, and we have a number of those guys that are like that down there, and Bed's one of the leaders. So, I love his makeup. You know, I love what he brings and the example he sets. And you know, he just wants to win, and that's apparent.
18: Emmanuel.
16: Mention Yarbrough. What makes him so difficult against a lineup like this just to pick up?
17: Well, I mean, he's always been tough on lefties, and you know, he got a fair amount of lefties that he's facing there. You know, he's different really than anything you see. You know, obviously not a hard thrower, but he moves the ball around, really changes speeds well. He's really tall and long-limbed, so it's kind of a unique angle and delivery that creates a little bit of deception for him. And, you know, tonight he did a really good job with the strike throwing, and I thought was really unpredictable throughout the, you know, Teoscar had a long at bat against him, but otherwise he cut through it, and I thought even the Teoscar at bat, I thought he did a good job of using his fastball, his cutter, but then changing speeds with him too. And you know, it's just a different look than guys are used to seeing. So when he's throwing strikes with all his different pitches, he can be a problem for you.
0: That's Yankee manager Aaron Boone, a very relieved skipper here tonight after taking this game and not being swept by Dave Roberts and the Dodgers. The final score again, 2-1. Think you've got the post game to make the post game? Well, hit us up on X, and maybe your comments will be reflected here on the post game show. Final pitching line. Well, it was a bullpen game, so you got to go from Yarbrough. Blackburn was very, very good. Hedrick was good. Fernando Cruz, not much control tonight. Edmund hit the home run that tied the game off of Cruz. He did get one strikeout, but then a couple of walks. And Aaron Boone did not hesitate. Remember, everyone, Friday night, do you take Cole out or not take Cole out? He did take Cruz out after the two walks and brought in David Bednar, who was able to put out the fire there in the eighth inning and then get the win by getting the Dodgers. Although he had the leadoff walk in the ninth inning, did the bus. But Bednar took care of business. 8 Ks tonight for the Yankees, 863 on the season. The strikeout total is brought to you by Meineke Car Care Centers. Trust your keys with Meineke. All right, so 863 with 8 Ks tonight. A couple of big ones from David Bednar. We'll take a pause. We'll come back with the scoreboard. Some good news. The Yankees finally were able to chop a little bit off the Tampa Bay lead over the weekend as they got swept by the Boston Red Sox. We'll take a look at the scoreboard coming up next. This is the Verizon Business Yankees postgame show. Verizon Business, take control of your mobile plan with the My Biz plan on WFAN Yankees Radio.
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0: Back at Yankee Stadium, Ricky Ricardo in for Emmanuel Barbari tonight as the Yankees beat the Los Angeles Dodgers 2-1, and they salvage the third game of the weekend series, and they will await now the arrival of the Pittsburgh Pirates for Monday, Tuesday, and Wednesday afternoon. 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Optimum Fiber is famously fast fiber internet. At Fenway, Sonny Gray got his 12th win of the year. 12-1 for Sonny Gray. Contreras with power in the game. 13 wins in a row for the Boston Red Sox, who are now two games over 500 and firmly into a wild card position as they swept the weekend series from the Tampa Bay Rays. The final score was 6-1. Now the Red Sox, let's see who they're playing this week. The Rays are going to be going down to Baltimore. The Red Sox will welcome, the Orioles are going to play the Red Sox this week. And the Rays are going up to Toronto. So it's all in division, except for the Yankees. The Rays will be at the Blue Jays starting tomorrow night. And the Baltimore Orioles, who have won 7 in a row, they're going to Fenway to take on the Red Sox, who have won 13 in a row. So a big battle of very hot American League East teams starting tomorrow night at Fenway Park. Speaking of the Orioles, they took care of business down in Houston. They beat the Astros 5-2, while the surprisingly still good Chicago White Sox, who we'll see next week, a week from tomorrow, in Chicago, they shut out the Toronto Blue Jays 3-0. The defending American League champions are bringing up the rear, believe it or not, in the American League's Eastern Division. One surprise, the New York Mets. They took 2 out of 3 down in Philadelphia over the weekend. They beat the Phillies on Sunday afternoon 6-1. That is our scoreboard show, brought to you by Optimum Fiber, famously fast fiber internet. We'll look at the pitching matchups for the Pirate Series and get you set up for everything coming up this week as interleague play continues. We'll do that next right here on the Verizon Business Yankees postgame show. 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
0: 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The Yankees will not see Paul Skeens in this series. He pitched on Sunday afternoon. He pitched tonight. So the Yankees pitching matchup for game one tomorrow night. Ryan Weathers, 3-7 with a 4.15 ERA. He'll take on the righty Braxton Ashcraft. Ashcraft has a record of 9-3, 3.49 ERA. Will Warren, 7-4 against Bubba Chandler, 3-8 on Tuesday night. And then the matinee on Wednesday, Garrett Cole against the team that brought him to the major leagues. Cole, 3-5 against righty Mitch Keller, who's got a record of 6-7. The next game, Game Time, is brought to you by Nielsen Dodge. 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So the first two games of the series against the Buccos, the Pittsburgh Pirates 7:05 with pregame at 6:25 and Wednesday afternoon 1:35 with a 12:55 pregame show. That is our next game, Game Time. Tomorrow night, the Yankees will open the three-game series against the Pittsburgh Pirates right here at Yankee Stadium. So we'll see you at 7:05 and Susan's pregame at 6:25. So, for Susan Waldman and Dave Sin, Matt Shortis, our producer-engineer here in the booth, for Emmanuel Barbari, I'm Ricky Ricardo. Once again, tonight, the final score, the Yankees beat the Los Angeles Dodgers 2-1 on WFAN Yankees Radio.
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13: To me, Francisco Lindor is still a perennial all-star year in and year out. 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

0: Welcome to the program. I'm Lori Rubenson, talking sports, having fun with you here on The Fan at 888-808-1019. That's the phone number. Go ahead and use it. Producing tonight, Nico Scarlato. He's got the phones and the board. And I will be with you until 2 a.m. So we got a three-hour show tonight. Got a guest for you coming up in about an hour, Tim Britton from The Athletic on the trade deadline. Interesting that Yankees and Mets, I don't know, could be interesting partners if Cashman and Stearns are willing to do that. And then coming up in the 1 o'clock hour, we'll talk a little World Cup soccer, the World Cup finals, of course, in our backyard. MetLife Stadium, or as FIFA and the World Cup like to refer to it, New York, New Jersey Stadium, the home of World Cup finals, and Spain, a terrific team from Spain, beating Lionel Messi in Argentina 1-0. And so we'll talk about that. And Ethan Sears from New York Post was there and covering. He'll join us. That's coming up in the 1 o'clock hour. All right. So a couple questions to hit you up with as we start. And start with baseball. And by the way, we'll also get into, there's a lot of stuff going on with Fanatics Fan Fest and some fun stuff with the Knicks, some silliness with the Giants and Cam Scataboo and the backflips and all of that. So we'll get into all that stuff. But start off with baseball. Start off with a question for Yankee fans. And it's as simple as this. What would you do if you were advising Brian Cashman? How would you close the gap with the Dodgers? Because we can sit here all season long and we can talk about a weak American League East. That's just, division's doing better lately. But we can talk about a weak American League. And we can talk about, well, the Yankee offense is bad, but Aaron Judge is not in it. And, you know, right now they're missing Max Fried. You know, we can talk about all those things. But you look at this Dodgers team that's won the World Series the last 2 years and is trying to, you know, they're trying to have a three-peat, the first three-peat since the Yankees, the core four Yankees team, was able to do it. And this looks like a team, the Dodgers, that's going to get that done. And so for the Yankees, yes, the first job is try and overtake Tampa Bay. Yankees, even after losing a series to the Dodgers, are now only a game and a half back of Tampa Bay in the standings. So that's the good news after losing a series to the Dodgers. And you can look at this, and there's some positives. The Yankee bullpen is a massive positive, and huge credit to those guys. They went out there, Jazz Chisholm, yes, hits the home run. That's clutch. Late home run in this game in the eighth inning. And Bellinger early with the RBI. Those are the two runs for the Yankees. But the bullpen is the hero of this game. It's a bullpen game. And after, in a doubleheader, where game one, the other team has Yamamoto, their ace, outpitch the Yankees' ace, Cam Schlittler. Head-to-head, aces, pitcher's duel, and it wasn't close. Yamamoto goes the distance. Complete game. Cam Schlittler can't make it out of the fifth inning. So, no contest in that pitcher's duel. And the Yankee then bullpen has to be used in game one. And then you got a bullpen game in game two. And what does that bullpen do? They were spectacular in game two. They are the reason the Yankees won this game. So, you know, there's a lot of Yankee fans out there who are saying, and I get it, as you approach the trade deadline, Mason Miller, the Padres are going to be dealing. Go deal for him. Look, I don't have a problem with that. He's the best closer in baseball. Would it make a dominant weapon like that? You put Bednar in front of him, and you take a Yankee bullpen that's one of the best, if not the best in baseball. Statistically, they are. But, you know, one of the best bullpens in baseball, and you go from strength to strength, fine. But there's no doubt right now that the needs, the priority for this team is to find a way to make the second half of this lineup not be a black hole. And so if you are thinking about dealing prospects, potentially Spencer Jones and decent prospects from this organization to go out there and bring in talent, it's got to be for bats, no? You got to go out there and get bats. Because this offense is putrid. And look, yeah, they played the Dodgers tight. They got blown out in game one of the doubleheader today. But the other two games were close because of Yankee pitching. But the offense did nothing, absolutely nothing in the entire series. And so you can pat yourself on the back and feel good about yourselves if you're the Yankees that you went into the All-Star break and you said to yourself, hey, look at us, our come-from-behind wins against the Washington Nationals, but you didn't do much against the National starters. You beat up on what is a lousy Nats bullpen. So be realistic here when you look at the two teams. Dodgers are the class of the league. And if the goal, which is always the Yankee stated goal, is a World Series, then how do the Yankees close the gap between them and the Dodgers? 888-808-1019. That's the big question. All right, let's grab Jay in the Bronx. Hey, Jay, how are you?
1: Dear, thanks for taking my call. You know what the Yankees remind me of? I'm going to make a World Cup equivalent. Okay. England. We fired Joe Girardi in 17 because we didn't think he could take us across the final line. We took Aaron Boone. In the last 9 years, we haven't gone anywhere. That reminds me of England. When they were up 1-0 against Argentina, they brought in Thomas Tuchel for those final 35 minutes against Argentina. What does he do? He parks the bus. He does the exact same thing that Gareth Southgate, the former manager, does. The Yankees have become England when it comes to international soccer.
0: Yeah, the only thing is that what I would say, though, what's interesting there, though, is Tuchel was brought in. When you look at Girardi, part of why Girardi was gotten rid of was because he was too intense, because he made the players too stressed out or whatever. And Tuchel, to me, seems like one of these guys who's completely stressing out his own players.
1: It was unbelievable. Yeah. But you want to hear the big equivalent, what's coming for the NFL. The NFL just watched this entire tournament, and FIFA, they made it clear this was a moneymaker. I said this to my friend the other day. I've been saying it to myself for over a year. The NFL is going to look at a third-place game. That is the hidden extra game that is coming with the next CBA. They're going to add a
0: third. Because I know, you know what's so interesting? Look, it's a fascinating point because I will confess, before the third-place game was played, I was mocking it, and I was saying, like, can you imagine in the NFL if we made the – you know, the two teams that lose in the AFC and the NFC championship, if those two teams, and especially the problem in the NFL is it's so physical, and if it sort of doesn't count for anything, I can't believe that players would want to put their bodies on the line for a game that essentially doesn't count.
1: Well, if the league throws in the new CBA that a third place winner gets about $1 million, absolutely it will. And then when they add an 18th game, they add a third place game. That is the extent the NFL can go to. Thank you for taking my call.
0: Yeah, no, look, to your point, I will say that I don't know if you all saw it, what the last caller was describing, but the third place game, the final score was 6-4. It could not have been a more fun game. It was a crazy game. It was a wide open game. It showed what happens when, yeah, it matters and both teams are trying to win, but it's not the life and death sort of feel of the championship game or an elimination knockout game for everything. And then you see these games like today in the World Cup where it's 1-0. And I'm sure all the purists will tell us it was a fantastic game. And it was fine, and it was exciting, no doubt, and there were good plays. But there's so much of the kind of possession, keep-away style of play, conservative style of play, so you don't get beaten, that goes into a game like that. And by the way, outstanding goaltending today by Argentina. But so it was an exciting game. It had its moments for sure. But the most fun game of the tournament was that third place game. So, yeah, who knows? Maybe there is a moneymaker. It's hard for me to believe that NFL players would want it. But he's right. If you offered up enough money, and I don't know. I don't know how we make it more prestigious to come in third place in the NFL. Hey, this season you came in third place, and why that would matter versus fourth place, and why in such a physical game players would want to subject themselves to it. But yeah, I guess it would have to be big money. And for some of them, especially if you're a quarterback and you're making $40, $50, $60 million a year, or making $1 million in a game, I don't know if that's going to do it, but it's an interesting take. Let's go to Albert in New Jersey. Hang on one second. There we go. Albert in New Jersey. What's going on, Albert?
2: I think even if Judge comes back, the Yankees aren't built to do much if they get to playoffs or the World Series. The 2024 team was stronger than this, and they fell short against the Dodgers.
0: To your point, Albert, just for fun's sake, I was thinking to myself, you know, we talk every year. How many years have we been talking about the Yankees' June swoon? And, you know, this time of year, oh, the Yankees, they go into this swoon and whatever. Well, I understand that this is without Judge, but I just thought, let me look at from June 1st through July 19th. Let me look at this year's numbers of what they've been doing offensively. And just for fun, let me go back and look at last year's numbers. And last year's numbers, June swoon and all, Yankees offense was top three, top five, respectable in a number of categories. This year, if you want to look at this, since June 1st, they are, forget like modern statistics, if that's not your jam, they're number 26 out of 30 in runs scored. That's obviously the key metric. They're putrid. They're one of the worst five teams in the league in runs scored. And you know what? They're about to welcome the Pittsburgh Pirates, who in that same time period are top three offensively. And so things are not about to get easier. And you're right, Albert, that offensively, yeah, Aaron Judge will come back. It will, I don't minimize that it will have if he's healthy and if he can play like Aaron Judge, which right now we don't know because this thing is healing very, very slowly, but it will have a positive impact and relax the whole lineup. Sure. But the way they've been playing offensively and the bottom of that lineup right now is dreadful. And right now it's not a team that looks like they can compete with the Dodgers.
2: Yeah, and even in this American League that's weak this year, I mean, when we get to the playoffs with this lineup, the way it's constituted right now, we wouldn't do much. I mean, we would get beat by. I mean, even Boston right now is starting to threaten. And they're, Judge, who knows if he comes back in August or September? By then, I don't know how much worse his team can get, but they're not doing too good.
0: To your point, and I'm just using a simple stat like runs scored, not using complicated metrics here. I could use a whole bunch if we wanted to. The Yankees are bad in a lot of categories since June 1st. But same time period since June 1st, Red Sox offense, middle of the pack, 18th. But that pitching staff of theirs and those starters are terrific. And what we've seen with the Yankees is that this lineup does, unless you're playing a team with a lousy bullpen, this Yankees lineup really does get shut down by good starting pitching.
2: Yeah.
0: Yeah. Anyway, all right. Well, thanks for the call. Appreciate it. Let's go to Sean in Old Bridge. What's going on, Sean?
3: I'm doing all right, Lori. How are you?
0: I'm doing well. You want to talk to some Yankees?
3: Yeah. So, well, first and foremost, I want to say congratulations to Spain for winning the World Cup today. So, big congrats to them.
0: You know what was nice about it? Were you able to watch the game? Did you watch it?
3: Unfortunately, I did have to work, but I did see it on Gamecast on ESPN, yeah. Seeing go back and forth, sure. Which is interesting.
0: So I was watching it. Obviously, I watched the Yankees, I watched the Mets, but I had multiple sort of screens on and also watched the soccer. And then once both of those games went final, then was fully dialed in on it. And you know, say this about Spain, and people talked about this all tournament, while they have some star players, unlike some of these other teams where we're all now on a, feel like we're on a first-name basis with the stars of some of these top teams, and whether it is or last name basis, but one word, players, whether it's Messi, and we know that's Argentina, and Mbappe, and we know that's, France, and Holland, and we know that, Norway, and, it's like all these top sort of, it was a World Cup of stars, and not to say that Spain doesn't have them, but it really was this very much team effort, team game, not relying on one player to sort of save you and carry you. And we saw that play out with Spain, and they certainly did seem, the score will say 1-0, but they absolutely, it felt like they were dominating this game, and certainly, again, statistically, you could look at it. Argentina didn't even have a shot on goal until we were into, extra time. They weren't even able to get a shot on goal. It was just a dominant performance by Spain.
3: Yeah, it was. And my props to at least not they shouldn't be. At least Argentina, they made their home people proud. That's at least what counts. They made them proud.
0: Sure.
3: And also props to Messi as well, because this is his last one. So who knows what this future will bring now?
0: Yep, we'll see. I was fortunate enough. I saw Messi play a number of years ago when he was still playing for Barcelona. I was in Barcelona. He was playing for Barca and went out to their big stadium there, Camp Nou. And it was like a rainy Tuesday night, people chanting and singing, and the place was packed and just awesome. And he had a hat trick. And, certainly people can debate where he stands versus Pele or Maradona. But certainly you can make a case that Lionel Messi is the best soccer player of all time.
3: That is 100% very true. That is very true. I agree with that, no doubt. But for the Yankees, now for the Yankees, because I thought this, hearing about this rain delay, that kind of, messed it up, because because of this, horrible storms and all that. But at least I know in the first game, it wasn't in their favor, which was kind of not what we wanted, but the second game, it was in their favor, which is surprisingly, because they were able to, at least to hold off, get some hits, they were make some good defensive plays, and make good pitching, and at least Chisholm was the one of those guys that really stood out for them in the offense.
0: Yeah, Jazz Chisholm was a big home run, thanks for the call in the eighth inning, but certainly a big story in this game, the Yankees do win 2-1, Jazz with a late home run. But easily, this could have been a situation where that fifth inning, where the Yankees, Ben Rice singles, Goldschmidt singles, Bellinger comes up and singles, three straight singles, bases are loaded, no outs, and Stewart comes in for Dreyer pitching for the Dodgers, and Jason Dominguez strikes out. Jazz Chisholm pops out, and Anthony Volpe strikes out. and the Yankees can't even get a sac fly and can't bring in a run. Bases loaded, no outs, can't bring in a run. And I understand things like that, this happen across baseball, but it just feels like that right there is a summary of the Yankees offense. Guys like Rice or Goldschmidt or Bellinger trying to do something, and then you get to Dominguez, Jazz, Volpe, and nothing. And, you know, right now here we are, and Austin Wells, you know, hitting 152. So, obviously, Yankees at the trade deadline, you know, job one, go out and get a catcher, somebody, and ideally a right-handed right-handed hitting catcher, but go out and get a catcher who will be the primary backstop. And Wells can play a role, but 152 is just not cutting it. And I don't think the Mets are going to deal a guy like Luis Torrens. And I know there's some Yankee fans who could say, well, you know, look at his batting average. He's not such a great offensive catcher. If you watch Torrens, Torrens will generally hit when there's runners on base. Hit really well over 300 last year with runners on base, runners in scoring position. Hasn't hit as well this year as last year, but still is a contact hitter. And in a situation where there's runners on base, you say to me, who would you rather have up at bat, Luis Torrens or Austin Wells? No question in my mind. Rather have Luis Torrens. And Luis Torrens is, I think, the best defensive catcher in baseball. And statistically speaking, I think the numbers back that up, which is kind of amazing given the fact that he is not an everyday starting catcher, you know, because of Alvarez. He shares a job and still is statistically, in terms of defensive runs saved, he's the best defensive catcher in baseball. So there are other better options for the Yankees that are offensive-minded players. And that, you know, I don't think the Mets and Yankees, I mean, that's an interesting question. Would the Mets and Yankees make a trade with each other? But for sure, I think that Yankees have to go out and get a catcher. And whether that's make a trade with the Twins, whether that's make a trade with the Rockies, whether that's, you got to find an option somewhere. But if the question is, how do you close the gap with the Dodgers? One way is the bottom of the lineup can't be a complete black hole. 888-808-1019. Let's see. We got Robbie and James. I see you. We'll grab your calls when we come back.
4: 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WFAN.
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24: Spain is going to the Cup Final, and they did it by beating the best. La Roja outlasted France in a semifinal that lived up to every bit of the hype. France pushed back, but Spain's discipline never cracked, and when the moment came, La Roja made it count. The reward? A place

0: other bad statistics. That said, I also said the star of the game today was the Yankee bullpen, but let's not just paint that. That's too broad. These guys deserve to be singled out. And let's start with David Bednar. Because for all the talk about, hey, the Yankees, you know, yeah, they could bring in Mason Miller, they could upgrade at closer or whatever, David Bednar has been fantastic as a Yankee. And watching him pitch Sunday Night Baseball against the Dodgers in this spot does show you that Bednar and the way he's pitching right now, this is a guy you can rely on in a big spot. And eighth inning, Yankees bring him in. All right, Fernando Cruz has already gives up the home run, the tying home run to Tommy Edmonds. So now this ball game is 1-1. He strikes out Teoscar Hernandez, but then he walks Max Muncy, and he also walks Dalton Rushing. So now runners are on first and second with one out in a tie game, and Shohei Ohtani is coming up to the plate. And whether you think Ohtani is the best hitter in baseball, or you think Aaron Judge is the best hitter in baseball, or you think Juan Soto is the best hitter in baseball, those are the top three hitters in baseball. And Shohei Ohtani coming up to the plate, runners on first and second, one out, and in comes Bednar. He strikes out Ohtani. Up comes up next Andy Pages. And Pages, you know, we just saw him in the All-Star game, has been having an All-Star caliber season. And meanwhile, on deck is Freddie Freeman in this situation. He, MVP, World Series MVP type caliber player, future Hall of Famer, Freddie Freeman, one of the best hitters in baseball, is on deck. And Bednar gets Pages to pop up to Jazz and gets the Yankees out of what looked like a very difficult threat in the eighth. And then, of course, comes on in the ninth and gets the job done. He walks Freeman in a battle there, but proceeds to strike out Mookie Betts, and Kyle Tucker grounds out, and Edmund pops out. By the way, Kyle Tucker, thank God the Yankees, you know, look, Bellinger may not be perfect, but Kyle Tucker has been bad. And Bednar was superb in this game. Superb in this game. A star, and has been pitching so beautifully of late. And Aaron Boone in the postgame, you know, you can single out, he singled out Yarbrough for the job he did as the opener in this game, giving the Yankees a little bit of length with 2 2/3. But the other guy to me that pops off the page, Paul Blackburn. The Mets cast him aside. The Mets, you know, gave up on him. And Blackburn has turned into a really reliable relief pitcher for the Yankees, who gives them flex. You know, you want length out of them, you want to put them in any situation. And right now, he's pitching to a 2.08 ERA, and he comes in with 2 1/3 innings of no run ball in this game. I thought, you know, both of those guys deserve to be shouted out for the job that they did. All right, let's go back to the phones, and it is Robbie in Lenox. Robbie, how are you?
1: Hey, I'm good, Lori. How you doing? Thanks for taking the phone call. You know, the first game today, I was disgusted. I turned it off. I walked out and, you know, went out to, you know, my best friends. I was just like, I'd had enough of it. But here's my problem. You know, you asked a question before the beginning of the show, are they any closer to the Dodgers? And my answer is absolutely not. You look at the Dodgers lineup, okay, 1 through 9, okay, and we got Teoscar Hernandez hitting 7th, who's not having a great year returning back from an injury. But you look at the Yankee roster, besides Cody Bellinger, okay, and Ben Rice, who is actually a starting player in the major leagues on this Yankee roster right now? I mean, Trent Grisham is at best to me a fourth outfielder on a good team, okay? Is Jason Dominguez good?
0: By the way, I just also want to point out to you,

0: You're right on Teoscar. You know, it has not been, you know, this is a good hitter. It has not been a good season for him. But even in a bad season, very bad by his standards, he's hitting .241. I'm just saying. I'm not saying that that's good. Teoscar's struggling, but .241 would actually be, if you look at the Yankees, you'd have...
1: Yeah, I know, exactly.
0: Yeah, you'd have Rice, Goldschmidt, Bellinger are, would be the only ones... Volpe's hitting... Anthony Volpe's hitting .245. But
1: he
0: like,
1: stinks.
0: He does stink. But I'm just saying, like, at .241, it's not good, but it would actually make him one of the better hitters on the Yankees.
1: Yeah, I mean, a guy like Teoscar Hernandez was a guy who could be used to hitting fourth or fifth in a Dodger lineup that's so deep right now. But, I mean, here's the biggest problem for me. That inning where they got the bases loaded, and here we go with the great plate discipline of Jason Dominguez. You know what the amazing thing is? The Yankees want to trade prospects. None of these guys have any viability anymore. Spencer Jones doesn't. Dominguez doesn't. Volpe doesn't. You look around this lineup. Tell me who's good besides Ben Rice and Cody was struggling. Cody had an RBI today, a couple of hits. Tell me, all right, I know Paul Goldschmidt's 38, but you tell me on this roster, who's a starting player? I know Jazz got a home run, he hits .220, okay? I mean, McMahon hits .215. I mean, you got Trent Grisham, okay, he's a nice player.
0: But he also hits .235. Jazz, at least, I can say to myself, is having a down season. And as recently as last year, offensively, you know, we've seen it. So there's a difference between a guy where, as recently as last year, I can see this is a good offensive player. He's having a bad year, but this is a good offensive player. That's different than some of these other guys where this is who they are. They're just not
1: good. Who are you trading? I'm saying, who are you trading? Like, if Cashman wants to make a deal, the only guy that's got any sense of viability down the minor leagues is George Lombard Jr., who they don't want to part with. I think the next coming of, you know, of Willie Mays, for crying out loud, the way they talk about this guy. Oh, should we bring up Lombard? It's like, fine, bring him up. I mean, you can't do much worse. I mean, to me, like, Clark Caballero, he's a backup shortstop on a good team. I'm saying, you look at this roster, $330 million plus dollars, and you look at the Dodgers roster, it's not that much more than this payroll than the Yankees are, Lori. And the Yankees lineup is a joke. I mean, they can't put the ball in
0: the
1: I'll
0: tell you the other bad thing for Yankee fans.
1: Every year.
0: The other bad thing for Yankee fans, and thanks for the call, but when you talk about this gap, and you can say, Yankee fans, well, Aaron Judge, Yankees don't have Aaron Judge. And what if the Dodgers didn't have Ohtani? And I look, that would be bad for their lineup, and I'm sure they would not play as well. So for sure, Aaron Judge, massive, that's a massive hole. But remember, when we talk about this gap, and you can see it between the Dodgers and the Yankees might also have Max Fried coming back. Dodgers have Blake Snell, Tyler Glasnow, and Edwin Diaz, as well as a bunch of other potential pitchers, too. But think about those three. Add those three, and let's assume at least one of Blake Snell or Tyler Glasnow are going into the starting rotation and be there for playoff time. And somebody else could be in the bullpen. Edwin Diaz... The point is, they're going to get all these guys fully healthy. They'll probably put Sasaki back in the bullpen come playoff time. They're working towards having guys like Snell, Glasnow, and Edwin Diaz healthy for maybe August, maybe September-ish timing. Get everybody healthy and right, and meanwhile, all they'll do is end up having the best record in baseball, with the Brewers, one of the top two records in all of baseball, the Dodgers, in the regular season. They will run away as they are with their division. No pressure whatsoever to rush anybody back. Take their time, get fully healthy come postseason time, and then trot out an all-star team of guys that are sitting there and rehabbing. So add that to Yamamoto and Ohtani. And Robleski, all-stars. Let's go to my buddy James in Mansfield. James, you want to talk some Mets?
2: I do. Good evening, Lori. Almost morning. But before I talk Mets, by the way, I want to mention this. Congratulations to Ryan Fox today.
0: Yeah. British Open. Across the pond. Yeah, I did also watch the British Open. But Fox, not as big a name, so didn't lead with that away. Yeah, but good for him.
2: But one thing I did want to mention, that was ridiculous on Friday with the whole DeChambeau thing. That's absolutely ridiculous.
0: What part was ridiculous? Giving him the penalty, or the fact that he jumped around and didn't prove his lie?
2: The thing that was ridiculous was they should have done it not after the round, but while the round was going on. Like, there should have been a referee out there saying, "Hey, you can't do this," instead of waiting until he gets into scoring and then you assess him the two shot penalty. That was ridiculous.
0: Yeah, I don't know. I understand. I know there's a lot of people who weren't happy he got the penalty. I know there were, certainly there were players who felt that he did deserve to be penalized. In the end, and it's hard to know what toll that took on his mental state, but in the end, he did not lose by two strokes. So, I hope it doesn't end up having having an impact on how we remember the tournament, because to your point, Fox, I've got when a guy hits a putt on 18 on a links golf course like that, and you hit a putt on 18, clutch putt to win the whole tournament, good for him.
2: Yeah, good for him there. Now, as far as the Mets are concerned, we talk about, who could they trade, away? Who's a good trade chip? And, you say, okay, Freddy Peralta, but what team is going to want Freddy Peralta right now?
0: I'll tell you, and I'm going to ask about this coming up in just a moment, but how about this? Trade Freddy Peralta back where he, to the place where you got him. Trade him back to the Brewers. They could use a pitcher. And maybe they believe that they can get more of the good old Freddy Peralta out of him. What would the Brewers be willing to trade to get back Peralta? Jeff, Annette, Michael, I see you. I'm going to take a break. When we come back, I will be joined by Tim Britton from The Athletic. We're going to talk a little trade deadline, Mets and Yankees style, and then a quick segment, and we'll be right back with your calls.
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0: Welcome back. The Fan, Lori Rubenson here with you on a Sunday night in New York City. And the Yankees split a doubleheader against the Dodgers. The Mets take a series against the Phillies. And here we are a few weeks before the trade deadline. And to talk about and understand, there's rumors flying about needs. What do the Yankees need? There's rumors flying. Should the Mets, who's untouchable? Would they trade Francisco Lindor? To make sense of it all, we bring in Tim Britton from The Athletic, covers the Mets, also covers baseball for The Athletic. Hey, Tim, welcome back to the program.
21: Hey, what's going on?
0: Well, let's start with, it seems like there's reporting flying around about Lindor. Francisco Lindor had a terrific ball game today. Seemed dialed in, seemed focused, and you know, it was just an all around. This was a really good game for him. But there's rumors flying around that when the Mets look at players that are untouchable, Francisco Lindor is no longer on the untouchable list. What are you hearing about all that? How do we make sense of it?
21: Yeah, I think what we've heard at The Athletic is that, you know, the Mets are not totally closed off to the idea of trading Francisco Lindor. While they understand that that is, you know, pretty to extremely unlikely to happen. You know, Lindor has $160 million over the next 5 years owed to him after this season. That makes it pretty difficult to move his contract, especially with how the season has gone for Lindor as a 32-year-old shortstop who, you know, missed several months with a calf injury, hasn't hit all that much, you know, today notwithstanding, and has looked much shakier in the field than we're used to him looking. So that, you know, that's not exactly a strong point to sell from with Lindor. So it would be difficult to move him kind of straight up, and the Mets are not really that interested in paying down much of that salary that's owed to him. You know, that's where it's dissimilar from a few years ago when they traded Max Scherzer and Justin Verlander. Those guys, you know, much deeper into their 30s at the time, the Mets were more willing to eat some money in the future to get out from the majority of that contract. I don't think they're in the same place with Lindor, and that's why it's pretty hard to see them lining up on something in the next couple of weeks in season to make that work.
0: Tim, I don't expect you or any of the reporters covering this to reveal sources, but it seems surprising to me that we're hearing that Lindor is, you know, that the Mets would listen. I don't understand why, even if they would listen, but essentially they, you know, somebody would have to blow them away with an offer. If it seems really unlikely under the circumstances for that to happen, why would the Mets let it be known out there that, yes, he's not on the untouchable list for a player that has his, you know, somebody who does pay attention to what's said in media and social media and all of that? Why would the Mets not just shut this down? And whether he was available or not, you know, not basically make it seem like, you know, no, we have no intention of trading him.
21: Yeah, you know, we haven't reported that there's the existence of like an untouchables list or anything like that. I think most organizations, you know, no one's writing down, okay, we're not taking any calls whatsoever on this player, this player, this player. You know, I think the reporting that's been done on Lindor to that extent by other outlets has basically said, you know, coming from other organizations, that they're not, you know, slamming down the phone when we mention Francisco Lindor or something like that. And, you know, the reason the Mets are in that position is, look, it's the back half of a 10-year contract. If you as an organization decide, hey, we're going to try to trade the back half of every 10-year contract we have, it's probably not a bad spot to be in. that's the part of the contract that's not going to be as good as the front half in general. You know, Lindor has been, you know, has rewarded the Mets for the first half of that contract. Just, you know, he's going to be 33 next season, and the next 5 years will probably not be as good as the last 5 years, just knowing what we know about how shortstops age. I don't think this is the Mets calling other teams and trying to figure out ways to unload Francisco Lindor. But if another team says, hey, you know, where are you leaning on that? They're not hanging up the phone right away.
0: As recently as last year, obviously Lindor, one of the top shortstops in baseball, but today, a double, a home run, but certainly this year, as you mentioned, defensively, sloppy errors, plays that look like the other day, a sure double play ball that he boots and the Mets go on to boot a game. And just has not looked like himself. How much of this, how do you explain what we're seeing from Lindor, and how much of this is a player who, you know, has to do with a player who, whose nickname used to be Mr. Smiles, and it does seem like it matters how, you know, it matters how he, if he feels wanted, accepted, loved by the team, by the fan base, more so than, let's say, other players. How much of this is an emotional thing for him versus physical?
21: Well, I think we need to see it over the course of a more extended run of playing time. You know, the guy who's been hurt basically three different times in the last 10 months. He had surgery on his elbow at the end of last season. He had the hamate fracture in spring training, and then he had the calf strain during the season. So he hasn't had like an extended, you know, he hasn't played more than 3 weeks in a row since the end of last season, and, you know, did not look his best at the end of last season either, to be fair. So, you know, if this type of play from Lindor continues through the end of the season, if he's still making errors at the rate he is now, if his offense is still trailing behind what it usually is through the end of the season, then I think, man, you start to think that those last 5 years of that deal might be rough. But I think you have to see what his performance is like for a longer stretch of time before you start to make deeper theories about how he's going to age here, how he fits, what his demeanor is like. And certainly, the Mets know a little bit more about where Francisco Lindor is mentally than we're probably ever going to know as reporters. I'm really interested to see kind of how he plays for the next couple of months. Mets are in an interesting spot where, a lot of times when you're a seller at the trade deadline, you're opening up space for your young players to come up and see, who might be part of your future. The Mets are really trying to figure out what their older players will look like, whether it's Lindor or Jorge Polanco or Marcus Semien, guys who have not had the kind of seasons that they're supposed to, whether those guys really make long-term sense for them over the next couple of years.
0: Talking to Tim Britton from The Athletic. And Tim, as we look now to the trade deadline of the Mets as sellers, Mets are about to play the Milwaukee Brewers. Is it crazy to think that when you look for a team that might be interested in trading for Freddy Peralta, would it be nuts to think he could go back to his old team?
21: Not nuts, but probably not the kind of fit the Milwaukee's looking for. Their pitching staff has been really good this year. Certainly took a blow with Brandon Woodruff
0: right.
21: going down.
0: That's what made me think of it. Yeah.
21: Yeah. I think the Brewers are one of the teams that will be interesting to watch over the next couple of weeks. Kind of how aggressive do they get at the trade deadline? It's for a few years now, it's been maybe this is the year for Milwaukee to kind of jump into the deep end on a different level than they have in the past. And they've always resisted that temptation. So I think if they were to make that kind of move, it would maybe be for a bigger, if you're really going to go all in, if you're the Brewers, maybe it's for someone even bigger than Peralta. Maybe that's Tarek Skubal if he is moved from Detroit. It's a weird trade deadline market at this point, because you look at it and there's still only like seven teams where you're like, well, they're definitely selling. The other teams all have some variation of shot to stick with it and buy. But I'd be surprised if Peralta went back to Milwaukee, but I think you're on the right track with what they might be looking for and the type of team the Mets might be looking to line up with Freddy Peralta.
0: Historically, the Yankees and Mets have not really traded with each other very much at all. Obviously, the Mets did pick up Luis Torrens from the Yankees, but not a ton going on there. How good a fit, let's just say, do you think are some of the players that the Mets might have available be for the Yankees?
21: Yeah, I think some of their relievers, the guys who are on expiring contracts like Brooks Raley and AJ Minter could work for the Yankees. Certainly Luke Weaver, who's got another year on top of that, knows the Yankees bullpen well and is pitching as well as he ever has for the Mets so far. I think when you get into some of the players who are under team control for longer, whether that's a guy like Torrens, for instance, who signed his extension earlier this year, or if you're thinking about the Mets putting someone else on the block, whether it's Lindor or one of their younger players who hasn't lived up to expectations, like a Brett Beatty or Francisco Alvarez, I think that's when it gets a little harder to imagine them making a deal with the Yankees work. I know it's not the Wilpon ownership where that was a definite no-go area. I think the Mets would be willing to engage with the Yankees on some of their players, but I just find it hard to imagine them trading one of their better players who's got more years of team control just across town.
0: And in terms of trading somebody, well, it's what are you hearing about a Luke Weaver? What would it take for the Mets to get back in order for them to part with someone like that?
21: Yeah, I think it'd be a team that values Weaver as one of the one or two best relievers on the market. Because you look at the trade deadline market again, there's not a lot of teams that we know are going to sell. You would have said maybe the Red Sox would trade Aroldis Chapman a few weeks ago. They won 13 in a row. I don't think they're going to move him at this point. So Weaver right now is probably as good a reliever as we know is going to be available at the trade deadline. He comes with an additional year of control for $11 million. That some teams like that. Some teams won't like it as much. We talk about the Brewers. That's probably less a fit for them than it is for a team like the Phillies, who wouldn't mind taking on that contract, especially with Brad Keller going down. for them as a setup man. I think that the Mets are looking for, you know, whether it's one really good prospect they get back for Weaver. You know, it's not a top 100 prospect, but maybe a prospect who's having a really good year.
0: Not top 100? You don't think for parting with Luke Weaver, the Mets would want a top 100 back? I mean, of course they'd want it, but you don't think it's feasible to get a top 100?
21: No. I think, like, if you look at a few years ago when the Cubs traded Dave Robertson to the Phillies, and they got Ben Brown back. Ben Brown was a guy who wasn't really on the radar entering that season, but had become kind of a fringe top 100 prospect by the time of the trade deadline, and now is a pretty good starter for the Cubs. That's the kind of guy I think of when I think of what the Mets would like to get for Weaver, kind of a guy who's made a name for himself more this season than someone who's like a consensus top 100 prospect back in the spring.
0: And if the Yankees are looking, the obvious place is catcher. Who do you think the best fit at catcher would be for the Yankees?
21: Yeah, Ryan Jeffers does make so much sense for them from the Twins because of what that bat can bring to the lineup. He's got history with the coaching staff at the Yankees. So I think that's a guy who you immediately turn to. You know, catcher is such a difficult position to make a move in season at. You don't see it happen an awful lot. But I think that's one that makes a ton of sense and could even make sense for Minnesota. You know, they're in it still, clearly, but you know, if the Yankees wanted to move Austin Wells as part of that trade, maybe that makes it a little bit easier for the Twins to do that with Jeffers. I think, you know, Hunter Goodman with the Rockies is obviously the other big name. I don't know if Colorado's in a position to move him just yet. There's so much team control left there. He does, you know, he's as good an offensive catcher as there is in the game right now. So I think Jeffers probably is the one that stands out most to me.
0: What about somebody like Shea Langeliers? The A's, or you know, think a team like that would move someone as good as him?
21: I know the A's have been trying to extend that younger core that they have. I'm not sure where they're at with Langeliers at this point. If they feel they can't sign him the way they have Tyler Soderstrom and Lawrence Butler and Brent Rooker and some other guys there, then maybe he makes a little bit more sense. But I would expect them to give a little bit more time, try to figure out what they want that core to be offensively when they move to Las Vegas before moving Langeliers in season.
0: All right, Tim Britton from The Athletic. Appreciate the time and the knowledge. We'll catch up with you down the road.
21: So anytime. Thanks so much for having me.
0: All right. 888-808-1019. Question. Yankees, a gritty win in the second game of the doubleheader, led by the bullpen that was fantastic. The offense sputtered through the whole series. And when you look at these two teams, Yankees and Dodgers, if the goal for the Yankees is get Aaron Judge back healthy, win a World Series, there's no doubt the Dodgers are the best team in baseball, two-time defending World Series champions, trying to go for their own three-peat. How do the Yankees close the gap that they have with the Dodgers? That's the question. 888-808-1019. And as for Francisco Lindor, do you think the Mets should trade him? If yes, when? Now, off season? Or are you in the camp of hang on to Lindor and work to figure out what's been going on with him, get him right, because over the last few years, he has been one of the best shortstops in all of baseball, and clearly, forget the offensive production, which, look, the guy hit a double and a home run today, but the defense and the errors, it, just not characteristically him. There's something going on with Lindor, and Mets have to figure that out, and right now that's also part of, it just makes it difficult, even if they wanted to trade him, makes it difficult to trade a player who clearly just seems, you know, with that contract off his game. 888-808-1019. We've got Annette and Michael, and we'll quick break, right back with your calls.
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0: Welcome back to the Fan. Lori Rubenson here with you. 12:23 in the morning. You got Jack Hardy now producing behind the glass, taking your calls. He'll be with you through your overnight. And we got Annette, Michael, Dave on the calls and about to tee them up onto the program. And coming up after that, Jack and I will discuss Cam Scataboo. I don't know if y'all saw what the Giants running back, the same one who has been rehabbing off of a gruesome leg injury from last year. He was at Fanatics Fest and had some great histrionics and quotes coming out of that. And so we're going to get to that in just a moment. Should Cam Scataboo, coming off of a gruesome leg injury, be doing backflips just for fun in the offseason? He says he's not going to change. 888-808-1019. Should he? But let's go back to the phones. They've been waiting. Let's go to Annette in Flushing on the Mets. Hey, Annette, how are you?
8: Good. How are you, Laurie?
0: Doing just fine. What do you want to talk about?
8: Okay. You know, I'm looking at the big picture, Laurie.
0: Okay.
8: And I'm looking at the Mets for next year.
0: Mm-hmm.
8: I look at the outfield.
0: Looks good.
8: I think the outfield is set.
0: Yeah, looks good.
8: I look at the infield. If Bichette signs for third base, you have a third baseman.
0: I actually think, I think Bichette's long-term best position should be second base. So,
8: well,
0: personally,
8: let me tell
0: if he
8: you,
0: signs,
8: I would put
0: him at second.
8: Well, I don't know what Stearns was doing when they got Seaman for second base.
0: Well, I think at this point,
8: I don't know what he was smoking.
0: He was trying to get rid of Nimmo's contract.
8: Yeah, and they shouldn't have given Nimmo that contract to begin with. I love Nimmo.
0: I understand that those are all fair points. What I would say with Semien is, just because you traded for him does not mean that he has to start and play every game. And so,
8: you're right.
0: To me right now, I hear you. When you look, so let's think for next year and the Mets in that infield. So I'm with you on the outfield for the Mets. Outfield is set. And
8: catching is set.
0: Soto, his defense.
8: We knew that when he was coming.
0: Soto's defense in left field, this goes back even to his days with the Washington Nationals, is Soto was a league average defensive player in left. He's not
8: in
0: right.
8: We knew that when he was coming.
0: He's not in right field. In right field, he takes wonky routes to the ball, and it looks like a mess. In left, he's fine. So, yes, the outfield is fine, and actually, watching all of those two young kids develop as players, a joy, all of that's good. For the infield, I'd go Bichette at second. I understand all the criticisms with Lindor. I think this is more about...
8: I'll tell you what the problem with Lindor is.
0: What's that?
8: When Cohen made that announcement that I will never have a captain on the Met team, I think that played with his head a little. Because he deserved to be captain.
0: When he saw how
8: they treated Pete...
0: Yeah,
8: you didn't have anybody to bring in, and you still don't. You need a first baseman.
0: They do need a first baseman, but I also think that with Lindor, I do think there is something mental, emotional going on, and they have to figure out how to make a player who, you know, I said this last week too, is Juan Soto is the kind of guy that he doesn't really... he gets his confidence from within. He doesn't really care if other people don't, you know, they can boo him, they can like him, they can dislike him. It wouldn't matter. You can wake Juan Soto up at 2 o'clock in the morning and he can hit a baseball because that's just who he is. But Francisco Lindor is wired differently. And how people think about him, he's a people pleaser. It doesn't, yes. It's not a bad thing. It's just who he is. And the Mets need to understand him. They should better than anybody else at this point.
8: And that's what David Stearns doesn't understand.
0: Yeah, so
8: he doesn't understand that he has to know the emotional part of the person.
0: And I'm with you that I think second should be Bichette, Lindor for next year at short.
8: Yeah,
0: they do need a first baseman. I think
8: and don't touch the catchers.
0: Yeah, the catchers are fine, and I think they need a first baseman. They need a third baseman, I don't. You know, and thanks for the call. And I agree with you. When you look at next year's team, obviously they need pitching. I think having one of the best developments so far of this season is what we're seeing out of Christian Scott, because coming back healthy and watching him pitch and his whole demeanor, his attitude, all of that, a rotation where you can have a Nolan McLean, a Christian Scott, Zach Thornton looks like somebody who could be solid there. And the Mets have to see what they're going to do with Clay Holmes. That's an interesting development between now and the deadline. Is can the Mets get an extension signed with Clay Holmes? If they can, fantastic, and you keep him. If they can't, and by extension, I don't know, somewhere there should be a 3-year, $75 million deal type of thing they could do with Clay Holmes. If they can't get a deal done with Clay Holmes, then I think you have to trade him. And even still, you can trade him and say, hey, Clay, we would be delighted to re-sign you as a free agent in the offseason and entertain that, but then you'd have to trade him. If he's going to become a free agent, you're going to get nothing. Because we also don't even know with what's about to happen with the new contract, the new CBA. There may not be qualifying offers. I mean, you can't count on all that stuff. Who knows? But a starting rotation that had Nolan McLean, who obviously pitched beautifully on Sunday, and has been pitching really well lately. Nolan McLean, Christian Scott, Zach Thornton, Clay Holmes. You got to add names to it. You got to add guys to that. You got to go out there in the offseason and sign some pitching. One thing David Stearns does seem to be able to do is build a bullpen. And, yeah, that should be a team that would play better, but you have openings at first and third. And clearly, the Mets need more home runs. They need to have some more power, some more pop in this lineup. And they got to go out there and get that. Unfortunately, the kind of player they probably could have used, I don't know, Pete Alonso might have been okay at first base. But they don't have him. Let's go to Michael in Jackson. What's going on, Michael?
9: Hey, Lori. How are you?
0: I'm doing just fine. What do you got for me?
9: So for the Yankees team, I was watching the game tonight. I went to the game. I see their lineup.
0: Yep.
9: I think they just need to add pieces by the trade deadline, even players that aren't having the best season. Just add them as good, solid hitters because there's an inning where there's bases loaded, nobody out.
0: Yeah, it was pathetic.
9: They didn't get a run.
0: Yep, pathetic.
9: So they need more. They just need more depth hitting. Because Stanton doesn't look like he's going to be coming back anytime soon, and who knows with Judge.
0: Well, here's the thing. When you say, and I appreciate the call, when you say who knows with Judge, is if Aaron Judge is not coming back then this season, then the Yankees have no chance in the postseason. I mean, look at this lineup. And there's no point, if you really didn't think Aaron Judge was coming back, then you're not making a play to improve this team much at the trade deadline. if you think Aaron Judge is coming back, and even if, by the way, that means he can DH, that's fine. Doesn't have to play the outfield. You just made the point. We don't even know if Stanton will be back or not. But so Aaron Judge's bat back in that lineup, then yes, you're right. I think it's more than just, hey, get some depth. I think they need a starting catcher. The bottom of the lineup cannot continue to be a black hole, an abyss where rallies go to die. And so there are a number of places they could, you know, if they really knew Judge was coming back and they were really confident and confident that Judge would be Judge, then not only would I say not just depth, knowing that baseball with the collective bargaining agreement, the contract being up, and Aaron Judge not getting any younger, Gerrit Cole not getting any younger, I don't know. In terms of like really going for it types of moves, for sure you get a starting catcher. I know rumors are that the Yankees are not going to look for a shortstop, and I they like Caballero and all of that. But I don't know if the Nationals are trading C.J. Abrams. Is that a player they would be interested in? Do they make a big swing, a big move to try and upgrade this lineup? Because that's the weakest part of this team, and there's no doubt about that. So, yeah, it's more than just depth. Right now that lineup is really weak. Let's go to Dave in Douglaston. What's going on, Dave?
11: Hi, Lori. How are you?
0: I'm doing just fine.
11: You really become... Oh, good. Good to hear. You've really become a cornerstone of the station, talking us all down off the ledge on Sunday nights, no matter what the season.
0: So, yeah, no, look, it's, you know, if you're a Yankee fan, you got to hang on and hope that there's some reinforcements. And look, Aaron Judge comes back, Max Fried comes back, and the American League is weak. You upgraded catcher, and if the pitching is right, healthy, you have a Schlittler, a, you know, you have Schlittler and you have Cole and you have Fried, and you're going into a series with any other team in the American League, and you feel okay.
11: Right.
0: But I don't think this team is good enough to win a 7-game series against the Dodgers.
11: No, obviously not. I mean, you know, but listen, my team has a winning record. Okay? The best winning record? No, you know, it is what it is. And they obviously can't beat the best team, and they do well against most of the teams that aren't that good. So they got to keep on keeping on. I think you've got it right. You know, they might have to overpay, but I think the key is a catcher with a bat, whoever it's going to be.
0: Yep.
11: The next thing would be, you know, and hopefully it helps spark the offense like some of the other guys have, like when Grisham came back, when Goldie was going hot, we get a new bat in, maybe it does the trick. And so that's end of July, beginning August. We go one more month, and maybe we get to Aaron Judge in September. And bullpen, listen, any team that wants to go deep into October, yeah, you need to improve your bullpen in some way as well. But I think the first point is really it. An infielder, yeah, it'd be nice, you know.
0: I agree.
11: That's a bat that's going to be a catalyst too, then great. Yes, yeah. Go ahead, Lori.
0: No, I was just going to say, I think an infielder would be, it'd be great to upgrade with a bat in the infield. The problem is, I'm going to just start, you know, a name that people have tossed out for the Yankees, a Luis Arraez, a guy who puts the ball in play, is playing really well defensively at second base for the Giants this season. But the Yankees have Jazz Chisholm, and unless they're planning on doing something with Jazz, which I don't think they are, then at least not right now, then Arise wants to play second. Are you moving Jazz back to third after all the shenanigans with that last
11: season?
0: Too much
11: movement.
0: Right,
11: too much
0: so I don't think you're doing that. So then it becomes hard, finding an outfielder, an infielder. Go out and find a third baseman.
11: It's catcher to start with. You know what I mean?
0: Yep. Yeah. No, that is, to me, that's the obvious priority. And I'm with you. Right. If you have to overpay, you overpay. And you get a guy, not just somebody who's going to be there for a year, but you get a guy who, like, this is going to be the, the answer at catcher for the next 3 to 5 years, at least. Somebody's going to be a mainstay core guy.
11: Is it an issue because he's coming in cold and has to learn the staff?
0: Yep.
11: Oh, well, I don't know. We'll have to roll the dice on that, I guess.
0: Yeah, you know what? I understand it's unconventional, and usually, catcher is not a position you like to come in like that. But even if, let's say, you start off and the person is, they're catching half the time for a little while until they get adjusted and they're learning the staff over time. And then the job would be, the goal would be that by the time you get to October and it's playoff baseball, this person has acclimated. They understand the staff well enough that now you're not throwing away an at bat in the postseason.
11: Right. Because guess what? For the next month or so, the DH spot is kind of open. It's there. So.
0: Yeah, exactly. Yeah. You bring in a bat. You let the guy catch half the time. You let him sit in on, the catcher meetings. You let him learn. You let him focus. And, you get some at-bats at DH. You rotate it around a little bit like that. And then and then he's ready to go and good to go. And he learned the staff over the next, it's like as if he had a spring training. He has a couple months to learn right now.
11: Lori, thank you so much.
0: All right. Have a good night. Let's see. Let's go to Artie in Rockland. Hey, Artie, how are you?
1: Hey, thanks, Lori. I love listening to you, and I've called you a couple of times, but I got to ask you a question.
0: Sure.
1: You're asking, what do the Yankees have to do to close the gap between them and the Dodgers? How about what do they need to do to close the gap between them and the rest of the American League or my local high school team in Suffern? They stink right now. They couldn't hit their way out of a paper bag. And the Pirates are coming in for the next three games. They got one of the best offenses in baseball. You're not going to win anything. In fact, if you can't hit, they may not even make the playoffs. You're worried about them closing the gap between them and the Dodgers. You're expecting them to make the World Series. This team with nobody on the horizon, Judge isn't coming back. Stan's not coming back anytime soon. Why do you ask what they need to close the gap? Everybody in the American League right now can beat them.
0: You ready? You ready for some numbers?
1: Based on the first couple of months of the season.
0: You ready for some numbers? You want some numbers since June 1st? Since June 1st, all right.
1: Yes.
0: The Pirates have scored 225 runs. The Yankees have scored 158 runs since
1: June 1st.
0: I know. I'm giving you some numbers for you. Since June 1st, the Pirates, who are coming into town, have a .276 batting average. The Yankees are hitting .227. The Pirates have a .349 on-base percentage. The Yankees have a putrid .290 on-base percentage.
1: Well, I
0: really
1: told your guy, Jack.
0: I understand.
1: What they need is a 98 Yankee lineup. That's what they need to close the gap.
0: Well,
1: and
0: you know what's interesting? I mean, the biggest difference when you could see with the offenses, obviously, is look at game one today where Yamamoto, and we understand who he is. I mean, through a complete game, this is the guy who was the difference maker in the World Series and, one of the biggest reasons that the Dodgers won the World Series. He was phenomenal. So we know who Yamamoto is, but the Yankees did not make him work at all. The pitch count was low the entire game. And the flip side of it is, Cam Schlittler was striking guys out, but he was up, you know, four Shriver innings, and it was like 88 pitches, right. You know, and so the, right. You know, he's 20, the.
1: But Schlittler would have been successful if he pitched against the Yankees, and Yamamoto would have been knocked out of the box if he pitched against his own Dodgers.
0: Well,
1: I'm telling you, the reason Yamamoto looked so good, he was playing against an inferior lineup. Schlittler had to go up against an unbelievable. These guys kept fouling it off.
0: Yes, they did.
1: He didn't pitch bad. He would have pitched great if it was the lineup of the Yankees he was facing. That's my point. Really, Yamamoto got a lot of credit.
0: That's the point I'm telling you also on efficiency. I was mapping it out. Let's see. Where was it? Yeah. Cam Schlittler, 88 pitches through four innings. And Yamamoto was at 28 pitches after three innings, 22 strikes.
1: I know.
0: I mean, he was not working. He was in a rocking chair. He wasn't working at all. They didn't make him have to work at all.
1: Because this team has no lineup. That's why I don't understand.
0: Started the ninth inning at 91 pitches, Yamamoto. I mean, it's 10 pitches.

0: without even a run or a hit sometimes. Terrible. Listen, Lori, the pitcher Friday night, who was it that pitched for the Dodgers? He had an 8.52 ERA his last five starts. His last five starts, he had an 8.52 ERA, and he looked like a world beater against us the other night. You know what I'm saying?
1: Yeah.
0: Anybody looks like Cy Young against this current lineup. So when you ask, what do we need to close the gap between them and the Dodgers, the gap is as big as anything I've ever seen in my life. They're not gonna. They may not make the playoffs, Lori. They may not make the playoffs if they continue on along this path. They really could fall out of it. The Red Sox are clinging to a wild card spot. They're only about five, six games behind the Yankees in the loss column. The Red Sox could pass the Yankees.
1: Yeah, Sasaki is Roky Sasaki is the one who pitched on.
0: Right.
1: Yeah.
0: Did Friday. You see what his ERA
1: yeah,
0: was?
1: Yeah, but I understand the ERA, which now it dropped because of the Yankees. It dropped below five.
0: Right.
1: But the stuff, I will say, he is a guy that we know the stuff is there. And I understand your point that when you're facing a Yankee lineup and everybody's hitting, 234, 240, 235, 223.
0: Austin Wells, 152.
1: That makes everybody look good. I get that. But Sasaki does have, and basically, Sasaki does have good stuff. And so a guy like that, but the Yankees give a pitcher like that is one of those guys where you get to him early and he loses confidence. And yes, you can knock him right out of the game. Flip side is you don't get to him early and you let him lock in and you let him develop confidence. And then the fact that he can throw 100 miles an hour and has good stuff, suddenly, you're letting them stay out there for, 5 2/3 innings, almost 6 innings. Let's go to Hector in the Bronx. Hey, Hector, how are you?
2: I'm great, Lori. How you doing?
1: Doing well. What do you got for me?
2: Well, I'll be doing better for Yankees. Like the last few calls, the hitting is putrid. But I think that the Dodgers, our biggest discrepancy is obviously the hitting. Because our starting pitching, if you look at it, really held them down. Yesterday, Jake Berg, who's on the team, and he's in the minors now, gave him all those runs. But other than that, our starting pitcher has kept them down to like 2 runs and less every game, the same way they did to us. But our bats, there's nobody there that scares you. So I think our bullpen has actually been doing pretty well. Our starting pitching is going to get better with the return of our guys. I think you go up to some bats. We definitely need bats because this. Dead bat syndrome is not going to get us anywhere, as everybody else has been saying. We cannot continue with a catcher that has 12 RBIs in 3 months. This has got to stop.
1: Catcher is the obvious one, so that has to be fixed. Then the question becomes, where else are you upgrading? And the possibilities, look, the Yankees could trade for an outfielder if they wanted to. If they don't think right now, and it doesn't have to be somebody that's, maybe long-term, but if they think when Judge comes back that he's going to have to DH because they don't want him, if that rib is not really, 100% and they don't want him diving all over the place. So outfield could be a possibility. If they think Judge could play the outfield, then you look in the infield, and whether that's third base, shortstop, where are you going? But someplace, I think this lineup could use, they could use Judge coming back. Because I think Judge might have to DH, I don't think you can count on having Stanton come back and have both of them potentially be playable. Oh. So I think you're looking at needing catcher plus at least one other bat. Yankees got to go out and get 2 bats.
2: I agree. Definitely 2 bats, and hopefully, like I said, we definitely, I'm sure the Yankees are seeing what we're seeing, and they're not going to go into this without getting a catcher, but like you said, we need somebody that's going to hit, and we don't need a strikeout guy. We need somebody that's going to make contact, like the Luis Arise.
1: Luis Arise, the way he's playing right now and defensively and all that, like he'd be a good fit. The problem is, he has made it clear that he is not moving off of second base. He's been, God bless Ron Washington, the infield coach with the

0: Giants, who has Arise playing really, you know, plus defense at second base this season. So if Arise needs to play second base, what are you doing with Jazz?
1: So you're right. Well, Jazz has played a little bit of third before, not as great.
0: I know. The problem is, do we really think, right. I mean, you could do that, but after last year's third base experiment, I don't know. You want to move Jazz off of second and put him at third?
1: No, that's not ideally. But a question for you is, if not Luis Arraez, what other contact bat or what other bat would you use if you was playing GM? Who would you target to go after to help this team out?
0: Number one, for sure, I would start with the catching position. And then number two, look, I know it's probably not going to happen, but I'll give you a big swing. I mentioned it before, but I don't know. Go get C.J. Abrams from the Washington Nationals. Look at a team like the Nationals. Like, yeah, they're hovering around, but they have a, you know, they promoted, they fired their GM in Mike Rizzo last year. They promoted the guy who was an assistant. They made him the president of baseball operations. They have a really young coaching staff and front office. And they're in a rebuild that is going better than they thought it would go. But how do they feel about C.J. Abrams? And do they want to sign him to an extension? Do they think they can sign him to an extension? He has a few years left on his contract. But if he's not part of their long-term future, maybe he is. But there have been rumors swirling around that. And if he's a guy that is potentially available, I don't know. There's somebody. Problem is, with any of these players, if you want good players, you have to give up a lot. And what, at this point, with the Yankees and their minor league system, if you don't want to give up George... well, you would give up a George Lombard Jr. if you're trading for a shortstop. And the Yankees have said they're not particularly interested, I think, in trading for a shortstop because I think they love Lombard Jr. But if you wanted to do a win-now move type of move, or the other option you want to upgrade is, do you think George Lombard Jr. is he already an upgrade versus what they have now? Are you ready? You know, he had been injured. He's back and playing. I saw he just hit a home run. Is Lombard somebody who you want to call up and put him at shortstop and put a kid in the middle of this and see how he does? It's a shame, you know, I don't know. You don't really have enough time to get him up here and get a sense of it really before the trade deadline of whether or not he'd be ready. But yeah, I think the Yankees need to, and this trade deadline is going to be a challenge. You want other names of bats? Like, this is not an exciting one, but in terms of an outfield bat that would be potentially an upgrade, somebody who's been hitting well lately with the Mets, actually, Tyrone Taylor. I know the other Yankee fans will probably laugh at that, but he's been hitting really well, and he's a right-handed bat with some power. You want to get him and put him into the mix instead of a Jason Dominguez all the time out there in the outfield. He'd be better defensively. But there aren't that many teams that are going to be trading. Right now, there are a lot of teams that think they have a chance for a wild card spot and are competing for that. So there's not going to be that many sellers, which makes this deadline quite a bit of a challenge. All right, Jack, I said that before we went to break. Oh, by the way, coming up at 1 o'clock after the 1 o'clock break, I will be talking to Ethan Sears. I had said we'll do a little World Cup and talk about that. He was covering the World Cup today in our backyard out there at MetLife, New York, New Jersey Stadium. So we'll get into that. But before the break, I said we would talk a little bit about... Jack, I don't know if you were paying attention to what was going on at Fanatics Fest this weekend, but of course, one of the noteworthy things, Giants running back Cam Scataboo, who was, you know, has been recovering from what was really just a gruesome injury last season with the foot there, and there he is at Fanatics Fest. I mean, if look, if I don't know, about a month ago, he was at the Brian Burns softball game. He did a backflip there, which I thought was completely unnecessary. So he does the backflip at Fanatics Fest, lands it funny, stumbles, and then afterwards went on to say, here's the quote, when asked about it, "I'm just going to keep being me, and if they want to say I'm brain dead and I don't have no brain, then who cares? F it." That's the quote, Cam Scataboo. I had to be honest, in terms of inspiring confidence for Giants fans, that doesn't sound to me like a guy who is going to be able to get through a healthy career when I hear a comment like that. It just sounds like a guy who just doesn't have his priorities right at all.
2: Yeah, I did see the video of him doing the backflip. Yeah, not smart, you know, not a good idea, especially that, you know, training camp's right around the corner, the season's right around the corner. Look, I think what we all liked about Cam Scataboo last year was his kind of, I'll say, like, meathead-like mentality.
0: Yeah, the attitude, the energy, the way he and Jackson Dart brought, they brought an energy to what had been a lifeless Giants team. And it was fun last year. But this offseason with these two guys, I get it. You know what? You got to get paid when you can because an NFL career could be cut short and over tomorrow. I understand that. But it feels like for two guys who have not achieved much yet on the field, they are everywhere in every ad, big time celebrities. And the focus just feels like it is off the field and on celebrity and on his, you know, and this goes for Jackson Dart too, but for Cam Scataboo, more concerned with doing a flip because that's like his signature trademark move than being healthy for training camp.
2: Yeah, I think it's a little different with Cam Scataboo than Jackson Dart. Like, Jackson Dart going to all these different events, like, all right, like, fine. But, like, doing backflips and kind of being irresponsible like that when your mindset is, like, be, like, kind of, like, you know, daring running back as he is, as physical as a running back as he is, coming off of a horrible ankle injury that he came off of last year. Like, how about we just don't do it? Maybe, like, an agent come up with a contract, like, look, man, during the off season, I don't want to, like, you're not doing that. Like, you're not, you know, you're not doing backflips. You're not going to WWE fights. You're just laying low.
0: Yeah.
2: Because I don't want to see you hurt yourself at Fanatics Fest, like, blowing you. Like, is it, could you imagine, like, hurt his knee doing that? And he's like, oh my God, like, gonna be out for like a month. I'd be like, what are you doing?
0: I had somebody hit me up on Twitter who was complaining about Cat, Karl Anthony Towns, at WWE, because he was obviously in the ring or whatever.
2: Right.
0: But, and maybe this is my own double standard, but I actually thought Cat looked great. I thought Cat understood, and if you really watched it, he wasn't picking those guys up. Like, he was just, he played it perfectly. It was acrobatic where you could see he was just doing his part on the body slam, but did it perfectly, wasn't getting hurt. And then the other part of it is, look, do I want the Knicks to repeat? Like, of course I do.
2: Sure.
0: But you know what? Cat won a title. He has the ring.
2: Yeah, he has the hardware to, like, that proves he's a great player. Cam Scataboo and Jackson Dart both had injury-filled seasons and didn't, you know, make the playoffs, and they didn't do anything. Like, it's true. Like, those guys need to kind of dial it back a little bit and realize, like, hey, look, you're both coming off of injury-ridden seasons last year, and you didn't have a great team. You're coming off a new season this year with a new head coach. Let's just, you know, let's come back together. And if you guys come out this year and go like 11-6 and make the playoffs and make a playoff run, you can go to as many events as you want.
0: Right.
2: But don't do crazy backflips, but you can go to these events. You can kind of be the rah-rah guy that you want. But right now, I think you need to, like, kind of read the room, so to speak.
0: Yeah. I'm getting tired of seeing them. honestly, like, I'm getting tired of seeing them. I want to see them on a football field. I want to see them in training camp. That's where I want to see them. I want to hear that they're studying the playbook. You know what makes me happy? What makes me happy when I hear that Giants players on defense are loving what they're seeing so far out of their defensive coordinator, Denard Wilson. They're excited about his defense. I want to hear that. I don't really, at this point, I don't need to see somebody doing a backflip. I don't need to see Jackson Dart and Cam Scadaboo trying to sell me Crocs at this point. Like, I'm done. You know what? I'm done.
2: I get it, yeah.
0: You know, is stop wearing matching light blue suits and trying to sell me Crocs. Like, it was fine when you were at the Super Bowl and trying to sell me Tide, but, like, I'm over it. I'm done. Sure. Get to training camp, focus on football, talk to me about that, and, yes, get back to me when you make the playoffs or something, and then you can cash in again. But those guys, to me, are overexposed, and for sure, the backflip thing, you know, you're going to be you. You're going to be you and be injured out of the league and doing stupid stuff like this. So stop it. You know, don't need to see a backflip at Fanatics Fest. 888-808-1019. That's the phone number. Going to take a break when we come back. World Cup soccer. Spain over Lionel Messi and Argentina in our backyard. Ethan Sears from the New York Post joins me. He's there covering it. And keep it tuned here. We'll be right back.
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0: Welcome back to the program. Lori Rubenson here with you. And the World Cup is over. North America hosting, and the finals, obviously, in our backyard at MetLife Stadium, otherwise known as New York, New Jersey Stadium, for this World Cup. And so much of the story over the last few weeks, of course, the superstars, Lionel Messi, Kylian Mbappe, Jude Bellingham, all the big names that we talked about. And yet, in the end, it was Spain and a Spanish team and a team effort, Spain beating Argentina 1-0 in the finals. And to talk about it, to understand the game and what lessons we can take away from it, we bring in Ethan Sears from the New York Post, who was there and was covering on Sunday. Hey, Ethan, welcome to the program.
18: Hey, Lori, thank you so much for having me.
0: So for people who maybe weren't, have watched some of the World Cup, maybe they weren't able to watch today, and they see a score that says 1-0, and yet in so many ways, I don't think that told the story of this game and the domination that we saw. How do you describe this win and this game today from Spain?
18: Well, I guess the stat I would start with is Argentina didn't have a shot until the 117th minute. Late in extra time when they were already down. This was a dominant performance. Spain held onto the ball pretty close to the entire game. Argentina's goalkeeper, Emi Martinez, made, I believe it was 10 saves, which is a record in a World Cup final.
0: I thought I saw that it was 11, but yeah.
18: Okay, maybe it was 10 in 90 minutes.
0: Yeah, and then I think it was 11 overall, the most ever in a World Cup, the most ever saves. Yeah, in 11 saves, yeah, set a record. I'm just double-checking. It was 11. And to your point on shots, they didn't have a shot until late. I think overall shots were 20-3 on possession. It was like 68% to 32%. Mm-hmm. I mean, it just seemed like a absolutely a dominant performance, but I think for American fans, it's hard to understand how a 1-0 game could be dominant.
18: Right. Well, I mean, this is sort of what Spain do. And it's what they've done in most of their games all tournament, is it's this sort of death by a thousand cuts where they possess the ball and they sort of strangle the life out of the other team. And, you know, the final score ends up being 1-0, 2-0, you know, sort of not particularly emphatic. But when you're actually watching the game, it doesn't look like the other team ever had any chance of scoring. And that's basically what you saw today.
0: Yeah. If the other team, I guess the real key stat there, it might be 1-0, but the important part of that equation is the nothing. That if Spain never lets anybody score, well, then there you have it, all the way to the World Cup. And all right. So storylines, what's your lead for, well, you know, online now, tomorrow's New York Post? How are you describing this team from Spain and encapsulating the story?
18: Yeah, I mean, what I wrote in it was sort of similar to what you said at the top there is, you know, this was a World Cup where, you know, we heard a lot about all these stars, and in the end, it was the best team that won it. And that's not to say that Spain don't have really great players and stars. You know, Lamine Yamal is on all the billboards. Rodri is someone who has won the Ballon d'Or as the best player in the world in the past. But, you know, Lamine Yamal had, I think it was one goal in this World Cup. A lot of his contributions were off the stat sheet. Rodri is someone who plays, you know, centrally in midfield. He doesn't really score or assist. A lot of his contributions are just in sort of the way he moves the ball and in the defense he plays. And Spain are a team whose strength is so much in their collective and in the way they play together, in their style of play, the possession that we've talked about. And really that was more than the names on their roster. That was what won them this World Cup.
0: And how would you describe Lionel Messi's impact today on the game? How did Spain neutralize him?
18: Yeah, it was quiet. You know, there were maybe two or three moments where, you know, he had the ball on his feet and it looked like something could happen. But for the most part, you know, Spain kept him out of the game. A lot of that was, again, just because they had the ball. And, you know, Argentina can't get the ball to Messi if they don't have it. So in some sense, it's really as simple as that. You know, I think Spain played a really good game in midfield. The way that their defensive line sort of pressed up and immediately won the ball back kind of whenever they lost it is a big part of that. But just on a basic level, right? You know, you can't do much if you don't have the ball. And Messi never really had the ball for extended periods in this game.
0: And in terms of, you know, what was, you know, after weeks of a fantastic environment, at times in the stadium, it certainly felt like the Argentinian fans were loud in a way we've been used to. But at times it also seemed sort of quiet there. What was the atmosphere like today?
18: Yeah, I think the final of a World Cup is maybe a little bit like a, you know, a Super Bowl would be a good comparison in terms of, you know, the get-in price is really high. There's a lot of corporate people. Okay. There's a lot of celebrities. So there is a little bit of that atmosphere. I thought the Argentinian crowd was still really, really good and could still be heard for a lot of the game. But to some degree, that's kind of what you expect and probably with this final more than most because the tickets were, you know, at record ridiculous numbers, which I'm sure everybody has read about and seen. You know, it was really sort of exorbitant on FIFA's part what they were charging to get in. So that was probably reflected a little bit in the atmosphere.
0: Is there a lesson from Spain? You know, when you look back and say with the American men, you know, U.S. men's team was obviously there was so much hope and so much enthusiasm. And in the end, the American men lose in the round of 16, pretty much the way we always lose in the round of 16. Obviously, it's a very different setup here than in Spain. But is there a lesson from watching Spain that, people talk about their academies and their setup and how they do things. Is there a lesson we can learn from how Spain operates?
18: Yeah, I mean, there's a lot, but one thing I would touch on, so their coach, Luis de la Fuente, came up, has basically coached in the Spanish national system for not his entire career, but very close to it. And had coached at the under 19, under 21. I'm sure I'm missing a few different youth levels there, but had coached, I think it was 10 different guys on this roster. And Spain, at all of those levels, has this idea of how they play, which we've talked about. And, you know, it's possession, it's winning the ball back quickly, it's this death by a thousand cuts. And so by the time these players get into the senior national team and they're playing at World Cups or European Championships, that idea is very well defined. And I don't think that that's something that America quite has. I think our sort of, as senior national teams have had identities in the past, I think this year's team had a way that they wanted to play, and that's great. But there is no, there's no answer to the question of like, what does the U.S. men's national team play like in sort of a general sense that extends to youth levels and extends to like the way soccer gets taught to kids, or things like that. So I think like that's a lesson that I would look hard at if I were, in U.S. soccer and figuring out, it doesn't have to be the same way that Spain play, but figuring out what is the American idea of soccer and the American way to play that we can sort of adapt and teach and make part of our sort of ethos and DNA, not just at the senior men's level, but at all levels.
0: Talking to Ethan Sears from the New York Post, and, listening to you talk about Spain and the, their manager, their coach, and how he came up with the team, managing them through the years. I don't know why the comp, maybe for some of our listeners who don't follow soccer as much, it just made me think of Davey Johnson and the 1986 Mets and a situation where you think about it. And I think Davey Johnson managed both the AA Mets and the AAA, Tidewater Tides Mets. Like, he had managed in the Mets minor league systems some of the players. And then by the time you then get hired to be the major league manager, you know some of these players. You've managed them,
18: right,
0: in the minors in their developmental formative years of their career. And now you all are doing it on this stage and you know some of these players. And that's probably, when you think about American sports, maybe one of our closer comps is a manager who came up through the minor league system, understood his talent, and now here he is together with them in the majors. We obviously don't do that in soccer. And, it's an interesting thing to think about that continuity and the building of an identity. So, a huge story, obviously, for this World Cup, Lionel Messi, age 39 years old. This is supposed to be his last World Cup. What's the, from a legacy standpoint, historical greatness, legacy standpoint, how do you sum up what we saw in this tournament from Lionel Messi?
18: I mean, for someone at age 39 to play the way he did for the last 6 weeks at this level it's unbelievable, to be honest with you. And everyone 4 years ago when Argentina won the World Cup sort of thought then that would be his last time with the national team. He went to MLS with Inter Miami. He could have sort of treated that as a retirement tour, made a bunch of money, and called it a day, right? I don't think anybody would have thought less of him for that. And instead, you know, he has continued to play really well in the MLS and not just sort of been a guy who, you know, rolls at, like, he's been one of the best players in that league. And he's continued to, you know, he showed in this World Cup that he's still one of the best.

0: players in the world. And maybe he doesn't quite have the pace that he used to. Maybe he kind of picks his spots in games a little more. But, I mean, this Argentina team, I don't think gets anywhere near the finals of this World Cup without him. You know, the impact he had on games when throughout the knockout rounds when they were kind of on the ropes and game after game, and he would just take over, whether it was against Egypt, against England, even Cape Verde in the round of 32. You know, it really was just, I can't think of a good comparison in soccer that we've seen. I guess, you know, in American sports, it would be Tom Brady, you know, winning Super Bowls at the age that he did would be the closest thing that I could think of.
1: So he said this would be his last World Cup. Are we sure it is, walking off the field? Is there any sense of maybe that, as crazy as it sounds, that we could see him, that we could see him again?
0: I mean, I would be very surprised if we saw him at the next World Cup. It's 4 years from now. He'll be 43. I do wonder a little bit about, you know, there's a Copa America in 2 years, mm-hmm. which is for people who don't know, is sort of a regional competition in among South American teams. And in 2 years, it's most likely it's going to be played in the U.S. So the U.S. will be in it. It'll be a big deal in 2 years. And I do wonder if we might see him in that. That's something that, you know, I'm sure will depend on a number of factors. But look, when people are that competitive and sort of at that level, it can be hard to walk away, right? I mean, how many different athletes and how many different sports have we seen that? So I expect it to the last World Cup. That's sort of what everybody expects, but would I close the door completely on it? Probably not.
1: All right, and last one before I let you go. You mentioned Copa America, you know, being played here on American soil in 2 years. There obviously has been there's been a love affair going on with the game of soccer, and I think American fans, a lot of enthusiasm, let's call it, over the last few mm-hmm. weeks. Yet, the American men, after so much hope and promise and anticipation, losing, you know, pretty much the same, you know, losing the same round as we might typically expect, without as much progress as we might hope for. What impact do you expect this World Cup being here to have on the momentum of soccer viewership, fandom, support in the United States moving forward?
0: Yeah, I mean, it's been really incredible to see the last 6 weeks and to see the interest in it from places all over. I mean, I grew up listening to WFAN, and I can't remember off the top of my head anybody talking about soccer on here, just to give an example, right? Sure. So, like, that's been awesome. I do think that sometimes we talk about this, like, okay, there's going to be this World Cup, and then all of a sudden, everyone's going to be in soccer, right? And, like, that's not really how this stuff works. It's slow. It's a slow burn. And, you know, off of something like this, there's going to be some people who don't watch soccer again for another 4 years. There's going to be some people who get really into it. There's going to be a lot of people in between, right? So I think what's really encouraging to me is, like, the passion that was around the U.S. specifically, and even when they lost, the way that it drove conversation for days and days. And I really, like, I just really hope that that continues. And, you know, when they're playing friendlies or when they're playing in the CONCACAF Nations League or in the Gold Cup, that on some level, and it won't be the same as a World Cup, of course, but on some level, you know, people do pay attention when the U.S. is playing Jamaica or when the U.S. is playing Guatemala or Mexico mm-hmm. or whatever, on a level that's higher than they did. And that the discourse around, you know, Christian Pulisic, and can he carry this team, or just to give an example, right, continues in those competitions and in those games versus being once every 4 years. And, I do think I'm optimistic about that because, like, World Cups do get people into the sport, and even if it's not a situation where, you know, Sports Center's not going to lead on a Sunday morning with Crystal Palace versus Tottenham Hotspur, right? Like, we all understand that. But I do think there's going to be more interest. I do think that the ratings, which the sport has grown steadily over a long time, are going to keep growing, and so will interest in just in general and sort of the breakthrough in the mainstream media that we've seen lately.
1: Well, we'll see. I certainly, it was, I think, a love affair with Americans and falling in love, enjoying this World Cup and soccer. And then the other part of the fun was watching the fans from over the world, and certainly the European fans, all in a very funny way, seeming to embrace America, whether that's our huge portions of barbecue or free refills. They all seem to realize that America had things to offer that maybe some of them were surprised about. So it's been a fun 6 weeks. And Ethan Sears from the New York Post, appreciate you hopping on and talking about it with us.
0: Yeah, thank you so much again for having me.
1: All right, 888-808-1019. When we come back, we've been talking a lot about the Yankees and the trade deadline and all of that. Time to talk a little bit about the New York Mets. If you want to talk and call in on the Yankees, you can. Certainly big series against the Dodgers, and today the Yankees get a split at the stadium. Bullpen was excellent. Offense was once again struggling for the Mets. They take 2 out of 3 coming out of the deadline. The Mets take 2 out of 3 against the Phillies. Look, won a series against a good team. At this point, the Mets have buried themselves so badly that they really have to be sellers at the deadline. And I don't think there's a way to salvage this season. But you watch this Mets team and you watch a game like today where Nolan McClain pitches a beautiful baseball game and looks like the real deal, and you watch a Mets offense that up and down the lineup, you know, McClain goes 6 innings, gives up no runs, 10 strikeouts, and up and down the lineup, it's 2 hits from A.J. Ewing, it's 2 hits from Juan Soto, 2 hits from Bo Bichette. Francisco Lindor goes 3 for 3 with a home run and a double and 3 RBIs. And you see all of that and this team and what they were supposed to be. And not only is it, I don't know, does it make you feel better to see the potential for it, or does it make you feel worse that they have squandered most of an entire season? And here we are in mid-July, and the trade deadline is upon us, and this Mets team really has no shot to make the playoffs, that they've put themselves in that situation. And yet, you look at a game like today of what the blueprint was supposed to be, and it just makes it even more disappointing of what this team could have been. Interesting, they're about to face the Yankees have a series against the Pirates, the Mets a series against the Milwaukee Brewers and David Stern's old team. So where do the Mets go from here? Who should they trade? Who's untouchable? What should be the blueprint if you were giving David Stern's advice at this point? 888-808-1019. We'll talk about that when we come back.
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1: 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You can also hit me up on X on Twitter at LRubensonWFAN there. Jack Cardi behind the glass. And before I get to the Mets, Jack, one of the other stories that just talking about the World Cup got me thinking about this. And people have been talking about this for the entire, last couple of months, is that the World Cup demanded that all the games be played on grass. So there they were at MetLife, like finding a way to put down natural grass on the field for the soccer players for the last couple months. And now they are ripping up the natural grass and going back to what they typically, the synthetic that they play for Giants and Jets games. And I get that it's hard in the Northeast to, you know, maintain a grass field. In the case of the Giants and Jets, you have two teams playing on that field, so there's more wear and tear. Like, I understand that, but I was counting it up. It looks like there are 16 teams in the NFL that do play on grass. And that includes, I mean, if teams like the Green Bay Packers, the Philadelphia Eagles, if the Washington Commanders, if other teams who are in either colder weather, similar weather, if Chicago Bears, if colder weather teams can play on grass, or if a team like the Eagles, that frankly is an hour and a half away from us, if they can invest in, it looks like a hybrid system where they have a synthetic on the bottom and then they weave in the natural grass and they actually change it out during the season, the natural grass, depending on how cold it is and all of this. Like, if they can do that, then how is it with two sets of owners to budget this and spend on it? How do we not have natural grass for players to play on at MetLife?
15: Yeah, that's a really good question. It's also such like a waste where it's like they put the grass in for the World Cup game. Now you're right. Going to rip all that
1: rip it out.
15: Like, I don't know, you could have maybe thrown the idea out to the Giants and the Jets. Like, you know, hey, we put the grass in. Do you want to keep it? Like, let's test it out. Let's see if this works. If not, we can always tear it out. If you don't like it, we can just try it. But I know it's kind of a waste of time and money to put all that put grass in for the World Cup final game and other games, and to, you know, not try to for the football teams. It doesn't make any sense. And it's interesting too, as you said, like the Green Bay Packers play on grass. I mean, like, that's like the coldest place to play.
1: Right. The frozen tundra. And like they play on grass.
15: They can figure out a way to keep the grass healthy and maintain.
1: It's a hybrid system, but they figured it out in Green Bay. It's a hybrid system in Philadelphia.
15: Right.
1: They just invested in a new state-of-the-art system there. Multi-million-dollar system there. And they figured that out. They're doing that. How is it that here in New York and two teams, two budgets.
15: Correct.
1: I understand it's difficult, but you cannot tell me that they can't figure it out. And instead, it's not even like the turf at MetLife. I think it has a reputation of being worse than it is because it used to be so bad, and they've improved it to being like just mediocre now. But let's face it, there is a history of players blowing out ACLs and and a history of that and a reputation on that. I don't understand. Like, you have the grass there.
15: Right.
1: Find a way to make this work. It just seems cheap and unnecessarily so. I mean, if the NFL is king from a sports and a revenue standpoint, the World Cup can come here for a few months and for a couple of months and demand grass and have us be like, yeah, okay, oh yeah, we want you, we want this, so we're gonna put in grass, but sorry, it's gone. Like, it makes no sense to me.
15: Yeah, it's backwards, and it is cheap, and it's just, it doesn't make any sense because, as you said, we have the technology, we have the money, these teams have the funds to operate and maintain this grass, and you have two teams, you have two ownerships that can come together and like, hey, what if we went on this 50-50?
1: Yeah.
15: I don't have to pay for the whole thing. Like, it's not like, yeah, it's like not like the Packers are putting all that money into one field or like the Philadelphia Eagles. You have two teams that play on this field, and you can't tell me that they can't sit down to a meeting and just talk, discuss. Like, and you're right. In the past, other teams and other, like, you know, coaches and players have complained about MetLife Stadium and the field not being great to play on. They get, there's more injuries on that field. They hurt their knees, their ankles. Like, we've seen it time and time again where the field at MetLife is a problem and they just don't want to address it. They can, they have options to fix it. They choose not to fix it, and it's very frustrating.
1: Yeah. Yes. Feels like it's a problem that could be solved, and they're choosing not to.
15: Exactly.
1: 888-808-1019. All right. I said, been talking a lot of Yankees, that we talk some Mets now. And you look at Sunday's Mets game, and for all the conversation around Francisco Lindor and the rumors and trade rumors and all of this, Lindor goes 3-for-3, home run, double, Mets win 6-1. And yes, a lot of that is the pitching of Nolan McClain, who was superb. But if you're a Mets fan, you remember over the last few years, there was a sense, and back in 2024, Mets, the OMG Mets, and they, you know, obviously they get to the NLCS. If you remember, and Gary Cohen used to say this all the time, calling games or whatever, as Francisco Lindor goes, so go the Mets. And he was the best overall player on the team and the heartbeat of the team. And when he was on and playing well, the team played well. And when he slumped, the team struggled. Like, that has been the pattern of the Mets over these past years that Lindor has been on the team. Like, it's almost like a weather vane. You can tell what the weather of the Mets is going to be based on Francisco Lindor. You can predict it based on Lindor and how he is playing. And I understand there have been the injuries. I understand this is a down season. I get that this is a long-term contract, and at this point, the Mets, you know, maybe they do want to get out from under it. But if they want to compete next season, I still think Francisco Lindor gives the Mets, if the goal is to compete in 2027 and you have Steve Cohen's money and you're not therefore worried about, well, what's going to happen in 3 years, 4 years, whatever. If the goal is to compete in 2027, then they need to find a way to not just, they have to find a way. Soto and Lindor can't just cohabitate on the team. They can't just be, you know, on the team together. They have to find a way for Lindor to feel appreciated, welcome, wanted. And some of the quotes that came out, even just Sunday, on Lindor, here's a quote from Lindor about some of the stuff that's been said. He said, "Do I get frustrated at times? Of course. Some people eventually get tired of he said, she said. type of stuff and go different routes. Some people get tired of playing the game and retire. Every water will go back to its natural level. I'm just blessed to be doing it. I'll continue to be me. I'm Francisco Lindor wherever I go. I mean, that doesn't sound like a player who is feeling particularly welcome right now. And, you know, here's some more quotes on Lindor. It says,

0: feels like all of these rumors that are out there about Lindor and that the Mets are listening on potentially trading him. The Mets have to understand the kind of person he is, and that to get the best out of him, he can say that you can't be a people pleaser. That is exactly who he is. He's a people pleaser. He needs to feel liked, loved, welcome, and not just tolerated. And I think if the Mets want to get the most out of this player, and they're not going to trade him right now, because right now would be a stupid time to trade Francisco Lindor in the middle of the season, when he's having a down year, when you're going to get nothing for him. This is a highly valuable player who's been one of the best, top three, top five shortstops in all of baseball for years now. And yes, is he having a bad season? Absolutely. Yes, has he been hurt? Absolutely. But Mets have to figure this out, because it will, if they're looking towards next season, they bring this problem with them into next season. If they don't figure out the whole Lindor Soto thing and the how to make Lindor feel happy, embraced, and not like he's on the trading block, they're going to bring that same emotional problem into 2027 if they don't figure it out. And right now, it just seems to me to be a mess when I listen to what Lindor is saying and the kinds of comments as recently as Sunday, what he's saying. 888-808-1019. Let's go to the phones, and it is Dan in Long Beach. What's going on, Dan? You want to talk a little bit about the field at MetLife?
1: Yeah, that's exactly what we're talking about. New York, New Jersey Stadium. And that's like FIFA and all 16 of those stadiums.
0: Yeah.
1: They started growing the grass 2 years ago in multiple destinations, one of which, like Tennessee, to get that done so that these athletes could play on the best possible field. And like what it is. And we saw zero injuries. And
0: no, you're right. We didn't see, I mean, I don't know about zero injuries, but you're absolutely right. I watched a ton of soccer over these last couple of weeks, and the storylines are not this person's torn ACL and that person's torn Achilles and
1: absolutely.
0: And the other one's turf toe problem, and this one's Lisfranc foot sprain. Like, that was not the story of this World Cup. And yeah, there's a reason why FIFA mandates it. And then we have the NFL, the most, the richest sport.
1: Exactly. I agree with you. And the fact that MetLife, New York, New Jersey Stadium, can't keep that grass is because it's already for sale. So they already have to tear it up. They're selling it $450 per parcel for that World Cup final online to grab a piece of that grass. But what I will address to you, and why can't the NFL, one of the richest like conglomerates ever, like, do the same thing that FIFA did? Get the grass across all 32 teams.
0: Yeah, it should be, and that's exactly right. And the point is, what Giants and Jets ownership, I'm sure, will say is that they have two teams playing on it, and it gets cold in December and January, and it's hard to maintain, and they'll have all the reasons in the world. But you just said the right thing, Dan, which is, it's not just about New York, New Jersey, MetLife Stadium. It should be all 32 teams across the league, and figure it out. There's a way. Even, one of the teams that has grass, I was out there at their stadium, is, I don't know, have you ever been to Las Vegas and seen the Raiders stadium?
1: I have not.

0: been to the Raider Stadium. I know they used to play on the baseball pitch, where that was the worst thing.
1: Yeah. Well, now it's one of the state of the art ones that's gorgeous.
0: Yeah.
1: But that's one of those, you know, some of these they have them where the grass, like they're growing the grass in one place and then they shift it in and it comes in and, you know, and it kind of moves around and they do, you know, there's state of the art technology and ways to do this, even in indoor stadiums where they're, you know, they can slide the grass in and out. If there
0: exactly.
1: is a will,
0: what
1: were you saying?
0: Sorry. I was like, that's exactly what, like, talk about like a golf course.
1: Yeah,
0: that's what like people do when they grow that grass. Like, it's not always there. They're gonna tear it up for the soccer game, for the rugby match, whatever. Like in Europe, and they're just gonna replace it. They're growing it outside. Or FIFA was growing it in Tennessee to be shipped up to MetLife.
1: Yep. Yeah. If they both mandate it, so you have no choice. And if there is a will, if there's both a mandate and a will and some ingenuity and a budget, it is possible. The Baltimore Ravens, the Chicago Bears, the Cleveland Browns, the Denver Broncos, the Green Bay Packers, the Jacksonville Jaguars, the Kansas City Chiefs, the Raiders, the Dolphins, the Eagles, the Steelers, the 49ers, who 49ers have that weird substation. That's another issue, but they have grass.
0: Yeah,
1: the Buccaneers, the Titans, and the Commanders. Those teams, half the league right now, manages to play on grass. A couple of those, Philadelphia and the Packers, are playing on a hybrid system, but with grass. If those teams can play on grass, then you know what? The other 16 teams can find a way to play on grass. So thanks for the call, Dan. Appreciate it. But, yeah, I don't understand. I do understand. The answer when you don't understand to a question, the answer is always money. That's the answer. The answer is always money, that it costs more money. It's challenging to do. It's difficult to do. And it will cost more money to do it. But when the NFL makes so many billions of dollars, there is a way to do it. And clearly all these teams are. And so, yeah. Giants and Jets, if it's mandated across the league, find a way to get it done. Play on grass. Minimize the injuries. It's ridiculous. All right, quick break. And we will come back and close it strong. We'll be right back. Oh, sorry. Jack's telling me we don't need a break. Never mind. Okay. Then we'll just close strong without a break. All right. Anyway, I'll stop ranting about the field grass. All right. We got a big week ahead of us for, Mets and Yankees and interesting matchups coming up. In particular, you got the Yankees, Pittsburgh Pirates coming into town, and the Pirates have been playing some really good baseball. Yankees have a tough part of the schedule coming up. And the Mets do too. Mets about to, they're heading to Milwaukee and, then they've got the Dodgers, the Braves, Miami, who always plays the Mets tough, at Cleveland, at Pittsburgh, at Atlanta. So between now and that's August 12th. Between now and August 12th, Mets have a really brutal schedule. But on the other hand, they just won they just won a series against the Phillies. And, you know, I expect them to trade away. I expect them to be active at the trade deadline. I expect that to happen pretty quickly. But who's to say the Mets don't, you know, even with the trade deadline, don't end up playing some decent ball. And as for the Yankees, gotta go get a catcher. Can't continue to let the lineup be a black hole. Otherwise, I don't care if it's the Pittsburgh Pirates who've been playing good baseball. With that lineup, any team is a challenge with the current Yankee lineup. Yankees get the split today out at the stadium. Great work by the bullpen. Mets Nolan McClain's superb six innings. And thank you to my callers, the listeners, my guests, to Jack. Keep it tuned here for Al. Have a great week, everybody. Bye-bye.
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0: It's your favorite Theo Al Cintron on the Fan. Absolute Cintron the overnight. As I try to recover from Fanatics Fan Fest, which I'll get into later. Number joined 888-808-1019. DJ Jack Hardy behind the glass. All right, so on the way in, debating Yankees, Lindor, Yankees, Lindor, Yankees, Lindor. And I wasn't here when all the Lindor nonsense started coming out. How this fan base has turned against him. I think he's a traitor to the country. That's what it feels like. The comments, the stuff that's been said, the words to describe him, disgusting. And it pisses me off. How quickly we forget 2024. When he put the team on his ailing back and carried them to the playoffs. How quickly we forget how Francisco Lindor was the captain of this team. The engine that got everything going. When he goes, the team goes. When he's not going, the team slumps. We forget that. Yeah, I'm going to do a better job myself of not calling players a quote-unquote cancer. Because that is a disgusting word to use to describe somebody, especially somebody who's still alive. This fan base has turned on Francisco Lindor. Big time. So, you want to trade him? Okay, dummies. Let's trade low. You think you're going to get anything of value for Francisco Lindor when, let's face it, he's had a tough season. For the first time in his career, he's missed a lot of games. A lot of games. His timing's off. On the field, he looks lost. He doesn't look like his old self. He doesn't. But we forget when he missed one game with a broken finger and played through it. Broken toe, played through it. We forget that. This is the same fan base that's still crying about Brandon Nimmo not being here. Who's won nothing. Who's done nothing as a Major League Baseball player. All because he was homegrown. Which is so overrated. And it pisses me off. Now, you can say a guy stinks and whatever, but when you go to the extreme of harassment, you sound like a bunch of psychos. Now, since 2021, do you know who's led the league in war in Major League Baseball? Do you know who it is? No, it's not Kyle Schwarber. No, it's not Shohei Ohtani. It's Francisco Lindor. Ah, but you guys don't look at anything like that, right? Nothing like that. The guy had an MVP season in 2024. Now, if the offer is right, and it's got to be right, then maybe I'll probably consider it. Yeah, if the offer is right. But for a player who's having a down season, making the money he's making, not living up to the standards of himself, that we know Francisco Lindor can play. We all know he's an all-star. We all know he's a gold glover. Not this year. He had some issues last year. I think he's still hurt. But he's the type of guy that the minute he's able to play, he wants to be out there. He wants to help the team. He wants to be part of the solution. Now, the report came out when I was on with C-Mac at FanFest for the final hour, which I'm grateful for. I was not expecting that. So shout out to C-Mac, Ryan, and the powers that be. That was awesome. The report came out that Juan Soto, Christian Scott, Nolan McClain, AJ Ewing, Carson Binge, are untouchable. I understand that. Bobichette's name was not on there. Francisco Lindor's name was not on there. At the time, C-Meg asked me, you know, am I upset or would I trade Francisco Lindor, I should say. Would I consider it at all? Only if the package is right. Only if it's the right deal. That makes sense. Now, the same fans crying about this are the same ones saying, well, we're wasting Juan Soto's good years. Which one is it? If you trade Francisco Lindor, you think you get better? You think this team gets better? In the near future, you think they get better? Who's playing shortstop? And don't get me Ronnie Mauricio, who I was a big fan of. He's an all-star in AAA. In the major league level, he's an automatic out. Who's playing short? Zach Short? Who's playing short, dummies? Marcus Semien? You going to move him to short? He can't even play second right now. Oh, look, he struck out again yesterday. Bo Bichette, you going to move him to short? Who's playing short? Francisco Lindor wants to be part of the solution, and he should be part of the solution. 1,000%, at least for one more season. One more season, maybe even a half a season. We don't know what kind of season we're going to have next year. Let's assume a full season for next season. Let's just assume it's a full season. And the Mets are pulling this crap again next year. Then I consider everything. I'm open for business for everything. And by the way, if this happens again, David Stearns better be in the first Lyft or Uber or yellow cab the hell out of New York City. The talk at FanFest with fellow Met fans walking around the Javits Center. David Stearns has to go. Has to go. I was a David Stearns guy. I wanted him here. I thought Steve Cohen knocked out the ballpark with that hire. A guy he wanted for a long time. And he finally had the opportunity to bring him in. So David Stearns puts together a winning program. Not a World Series program, but a winning program, winning baseball in Milwaukee. Drafts well, develops well. Winning ball club. Cool. Man, imagine what he could do with the Mets with that wallet, with Steve Cohen's money. Imagine what he can do. Well, the pitching lab no longer exists. Like I mentioned last season, it's a P.O. box, if it's that. Maybe the P.O. box has been expired as well. The guys that he's brought in stink. Stink. Semien stinks. Like, I know it was to get away from Brandon Nimmo's contract, which I agree with, but Marcus Semien stinks. Let's go back to last year. Frankie Montas, disaster. Why was he here? Why was he here? Freddie Peralta, who every Met fan for the most part wanted, was the best option available on the trade market starting pitcher. Has not been good. He's been a disappointment. I wanted him. I was wrong. Tobias Myers, the throw-in. We thought, hey, that could be the steal of this trade. The name talked about the most. Garbage. Another guy. Terrible. Jorge Polanco. Often injured, Jorge Polanco. A no-show this season. Luis Robert Jr. probably has the most memorable game as a Met this year. The walk-off during opening week. In 36-degree weather, whatever Robert's complaining about the cold. That was the moment. Like, holy crap, this is going to be a great season. This is going to be a fun season. Little did I know, that would be the high of the season. Two games in, that was the high of the season. I remember Met fans going back and forth in a positive way. Man, this is going to be fun. Walking around the stadium, interviewing fans. What's the 2026 word for the Mets? Everybody was excited. And now look. Look at the team. Now, for the jabronis out there that say, well, if the Mets had Pete Alonso, they would win, you know, they'd be close to 500. I'll say it again. Can he pitch? Can he go six? Can he go five? Can he go four and a third? No, he can't. And that's been the biggest issue for the Mets this year. They're starting pitching, or lack thereof. That's been a problem. Kodai Senga is afraid of his own shadow. Garbage. Kodai Senga. Might be the most fragile pitcher in Met history. Maybe in Major League Baseball history. Everything has to align right for him. Everything. Even if he farts wrong, that's it. He's going to have a bad start. If his stool is not hard enough, he's going to have a bad start. Everything has to go right for Kodai Senga. It's so bad with Senga, Japan has canceled his passport. They don't even want him back over there in that league. That's how bad Kodai Senga's been. David Peterson, who was a disaster second half of the season and this year, is in Chicago. See you later. Sean Manaea. Took him a while to get going. Too little, too late. Nolan McClain. Excellent start yesterday versus Philly. That's what I expect from him more oftentimes than not. Maybe he hit a little rookie wall. It happens. It happens. He faced his first adversity as a Major League Baseball player. It happens. This shouldn't be all on him. And I was wrong for calling him Ace McClain after 8 starts last year. But he was the best pitcher in baseball since he made his debut. So how could I not feel that way? You had the Phillies talking about him last year. I've never seen the ball move like this. And now he looks like he's gotten himself back on track. Hopefully he can finish the second half of the season strong and anchor this rotation for years to come. But it's been a disaster. But friend, it's not all on Francisco Lindor. Listen to the fan base calling him a cancer. The same people saying this was slurping in 2024. Tongue bathing him. This is the guy. Thank you, Francisco Lindor. The same people that say, well, if you know Pete Alonso, you know, we need Pete Alonso, Pete Alonso, Pete Alonso, his home run in Milwaukee. Well, that home run doesn't happen. If Francisco Lindor, when Edwin Diaz blew the game, doesn't hit the home run in Atlanta to put the Mets in the playoffs, doesn't happen. Pete had an excellent season last year. No doubt about it. But you hear the rumblings, and I talked about it, I mentioned it. Rubbing his teammates the wrong way. I mentioned it that when I heard he's a big conspiracy theorist guy and his teammates got sick of it. Can we just play baseball? Can we just go out there and play baseball and win games? Because that cures everything, winning games. If the Mets were right now 500, or let's say 6 games, 5 games, whatever, over 500, would any of this be a story now? The answer is no. The fact that people are still saying Lindor and Soto don't get along, when I know for a fact that's not true, their relationship is much better this year, is asinine. And it's clickbait, let's fill time BS. That's what it is. And how people are so slick to talk about another man's wife. When if it was the other way around, you want to punch that person in the face. So would I blame Francisco Lindor for smacking somebody in the media, smacking somebody in the stands who has sent racial messages and trashed his wife on social media? Hell no. I would not blame him for doing that. He'd have every right to do that, to stand up for his family. It's disgusting, some of your fans' behavior. You should be ashamed of yourselves. It's a game. It's not life or death. It's a game. You want to be mad at anybody when it comes to this whole thing? Be mad at the man who put this together, David Stearns. He's the number one problem. He is the issue. He's the one who screwed this up. He got this wrong. He screwed this up. He put a team together. They thought, hey, you know, run prevention with his stupid quarter zips and his stupid smirk on his face. This is on him. The blood's on his hands. And this is a make or break offseason. But I have a way you can quickly fix the pitching rotation when we get back. 888-808-1019. Al Cintron on the Fan back after this.
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0: 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I'll get into my Fanatics Fan Fest experience. I was there Thursday, Friday, and Saturday. It blew last year's out the water. It definitely did. If I start talking about it now, that's it. It's going to go on all show long. So I'm going to wait. I'll hold off on that. Now, before the break, I mentioned how the Mets can fix this rotation. There's one move you make. It's real easy. You have the deepest pockets. You know what's needed. Trade for Skubal. Sign Skubal, excuse me. Sign Skubal. That is it. That's it. Skubal, McClain, at the top of the rotation. That's it. Now you have your ace to pair with McClain. Bring back Clay Holmes, who all reports are saying that they're working on an extension, which me and Fleeks talked about a while ago. That's the guy. 3 years, 60, 3 years, 70. Let's get it done. See you later. It's over and done with. Because that was an injury that really hurt this Mets season. The most consistent starting pitch on the team. So now you have Skubal, McClain, and Holmes at the top of the rotation. Obviously, Manaea is probably going to be, and he's got one more year left on his deal. You have Christian Scott, and there's a rotation. If not, if you believe in Zach Thornton, then Thornton could be in this rotation. Move Manaea to the bullpen if he's okay with it. But a top three of Holmes, Skubal, and McClain will be just as good as anything in Major League Baseball. There you go. You have the money. Get it done. 888-808-1019. Let's go, Eric to Ronkonkoma. You're first on the fan, Eric and Ronkonk.
1: Oh, Al, what are the chances that Slim Shady is available to deliver for me, you know, work with me? Because that,
0: I'll make a call. I have his number. I'll make a call.
1: Okay. All right. Do that, please. You know.
0: You got it.
1: You know how I occasionally send you stuff about what you want to do to some of your coworkers on occasion?
0: Oh, don't I know. We got one. I'll share it later. I got some stories about your favorite coworker who I've talked about before. And a new another coworker who's about to get S-canned because he's a dumbass. But go ahead.
1: You kind of teased that the other day. You never got into detail.
0: I want to
1: roll up about six or seven of those different methods and use them all right now. You know, but that's the kind of night I'm having. But, between that and just other things in general, I'll tell you off air. But, I mentioned, I just texted you about it, but I mentioned it to EJ yesterday, and if people don't believe me, they can rewind it. I did mention that yesterday as far as Lindor coming back immediately after the, right away from the broken finger, stuff like that. Let me try to explain to a number of people out there how life really works, okay? Because it seems to be a blind, people have blinders on when it comes to a lot of things. And I'm probably going to get a text any second now from someone saying, oh, Eric the Viking is out. But I'm going to, this is the kind of mood I'm in tonight, all right? Lindor is a proven person on this team, all right? We know what he is. He's been there quite a while now. The first year was a little, off the charts because of first year with the team, bringing Baez in, I didn't think was a good thing. And he's clearly turned it around a lot since then, and he is the unofficial captain of the team, even if they don't want to make a real one, all right? We've seen him, play just like Alonso virtually every game whenever it presented itself, all right? This year, unfortunately, got hurt, significantly before the season, and I said the same thing, that he could very well be affected by it still, and if that's the case, fine. But everyone's saying now that because the Soto's on the team, this tension between them, which might be, I don't know, I'm not there, okay?
0: Last year. I talked about it, right. I mentioned it. There was last year.
1: Right. But that's fine, okay, for whatever the reason is, okay? But here's the thing, and I want to equate it so that and a lot of people might understand this, right? Let's say you're working at a company for 10 years. You think you're up for a promotion. They bring a guy in from outside the company who's got a good reputation, for being a producer or whatever. And then that person gets the title of the position that you think that you were getting, you know, because you were an outstanding worker for 10 years with that company.
0: You mean 13? Right? Just say 13.
1: Are you going to be happy?
0: Just say
1: 13. No, you're not going
0: to
1: be happy.
0: Eric, just say 13 like me, because at the hotel, it's happened to me in the past.
1: Yeah.
0: Pre-COVID, I was putting in the work. Something happened that said, to hell with them.
1: Well, I mean, look, and if anyone's seen, and I know it's a movie, but this does happen in real life. If anyone's seen the movie What Women Want with Mel Gibson, you know, where he's basically competing job wise against Helen Hunt's character in the movie. He thinks he's going and getting a promotion, and they hire her from outside the company as the position that he thought he was getting. This is essentially what Juan Soto is to Lindor, right? Because of how much money he's made and his, you know, his production. You know, that's not to say Lindor is not, you know, a producing player and should be the captain of the team, all right? But, you know, all of a sudden now it's Soto's team. You know, I mean, look, why can't they just let these guys play? This is part of the reason why, that you know, some of these players fall off in their production.
0: All right, ready for this, Eric? Ready for this? You said it's Soto's team, they're saying, right? He's the young guy, whatever.
1: Yeah.
0: Well, what have they done under Soto's leadership then, quote unquote? They suck!
1: Well, nothing yet, right? You know, so and you know, so look, and let's remember one thing. How do we know? I mean, there's been a lot of talk about, you know, the locker room being toxic, and I'm using toxic because you and I discussed the other word.
0: Yep, right? I'm not using that word anymore. So thank you for pointing
1: right.
0: that out.
1: So okay, all right, and I mentioned it to Danielle, and she agreed too. She's not going to use that word anymore. But all right, so the locker room was toxic for again whatever reason. So they got rid of those guys. Okay, now. You mean to tell me that you don't think that that affected Lindor, maybe Lindor's attitude towards the team as well? I mean, he was there when all of these other guys were there. You know, maybe he's happy one or two other guys are gone. But, you know, when you get rid of five or six of them, I mean, this team turned over quite a bit in the last couple of seasons.
0: And the coaching staff, the whole coaching staff right. was sent out the door.
1: Right. I mean, if I was working in a company that kept changing people, I'd be sitting there wondering, all right, what's next?
0: Well, that happens. You know, that happens at my hotel. We've gone through GMs well, like right. underwears.
1: So do you feel all right? Do you feel comfortable in the hotel with all the turnover going on? I wouldn't be.
0: Well, with my new GM now, we're good. Yeah.
1: Okay. Well, but you understand the point I'm trying to break.
0: Though, I know.
1: Right? I mean,
0: 100%.
1: You know, when there's a lot of change. You start thinking, you know, whether it's realistic or not, you start wondering, am I next? Right. You know, and the fact that they came out with that list the other day, you know, they didn't mention Lindor's name as being, quote unquote, safe. But, you know, I mean, you have to, it's just general life thinking that you're like, well, maybe I'm next. You know, I mean, people who have been considered safe end up getting moved, right? So, so two more points real quick.
0: Yep,
1: so people are like, oh, well, you know, people are like, oh, well, you know, people are annoyed that Stearns, Cohen said Stearns is going to stay to the end of the contract. And they're like, oh, well, why should that be? Well, let's remember Stearns gave Mendoza two or three, bright outlooks and everything with the team, and he's gone.
0: Yep.
1: All right. So I wouldn't be so quick to say that Stearns is a lock to make the end of his contract.
0: Yep.
1: Right. And the last thing is, let's remember who the first person who Cohen brought in as owner of the team. It was Lindor. You really think he's going to want to be that eager to let go of the first guy that he signed as owner?
0: Yeah, he traded and signed for him. Yeah, I agree with you, Eric, right. when it comes to with Lindor, for sure. You don't want the same page. You got it, Eric.
1: Yeah.
0: Thanks for the call, brother. You got it. And don't be slapping your coworkers around. All right? I know somebody. I know a guy who knows a guy who could take care of that for you, okay? Reach out on the burner phone. I got you. I understand the whole Lindor thing and the whole thing with change and stuff like that. Again, Lindor is part of the solution for one more season. One more season. You're not going to find anybody better at shortstop. You're just not. No, you're not. Especially when healthy. It's the first season in his career. First season. He's going through this. And here's the funny thing. The guy every Met fan loves, the golden child, David Wright. I know people are going to be upset about this. The golden child, David Wright, got his contract. Did he ever fulfill it? How many games did he miss costing the Mets seasons? A black hole at third base? How many? Now, it's unfortunate for his injuries. It's unfortunate. But David Wright gets a free pass because he's homegrown when he missed a ton of baseball games. A ton. Now, this whole thing with Javi Baez now, before I get back to the phones, I got to nip this in the butt because I've heard this said multiple times over the years on this station that Javi Baez trade was a disaster. He stunk. Well, he didn't stink. You guys are still stuck up on his thumbs down thing. And I was in agreement with them doing it. Do you even know why they did that? The same reason Julius Randle did it. The harassment to family members and disgusting comments from the fans. That's why they did it. That's why they did it. Now, you're never going to win when you're an athlete versus the fans. But that's why they did it. Javi Baez's numbers as a Met. And if he would have stayed a Met, would have been good for his career because, you know, go look at his career since. He played 47 games with the Mets in 2021. Batted .299, 50 hits, 9 homers, 22 RBIs, and scored 32 runs and had a slugging .515. He didn't stink as a Met. It's that the thumbs down thing is what a lot of you Met fans still can't forget. From 2021, I see the morons posting with the thumbs down and, oh, this guy doesn't care about the Met. When it comes to Lindor, forget bias. When it comes to Lindor, the guy's been the face of the franchise. Doesn't run from anything. Takes accountability. Tells it like it is. And when he does that, you guys still bitch and moan. I love my teams. I've said this before and I'll say it again. Love my teams. 86 will forever be a special place in my heart as a kid. It was topped by the piss Nick run. Love my Commanders. Love the Knicks. But the fan bases are disgustingly toxic. And Jalen Brunson and Josh Hart and Mikal Bridges and Karl-Anthony Towns mentioned that at FanFest about how toxic Knicks Twitter is. So you can imagine, and they won the championship. You can imagine what it's like for the Mets, especially this year. The way fans, you know, stick their chest out and are keyboard warriors when it comes to the players and personal attacks. It's disgusting. Let's go to Dino in Maryland. You're on the Fan.
2: Al, how you doing, man?
0: What's up, Dino?
2: I like your thinking as far as, first of all, I'm doing well. We'll talk about FanFest later, but I'm glad you had a good time as far as over the weekend goes, as far as that perspective goes.
0: Thank you.
2: Now, you answered my question earlier. Here's what I like. Scott set up the tone on Thursday. McClain did his job today.
0: Yep.
2: Thornton pitches on Tuesday. You mentioned Scooble fine. We were talking about this last time. Bring back Clay Holmes for whatever money you want. Now you go from there as far as the options for next year. That's why I was thinking about Thornton, Scott, McClain, Scooble, Holmes, and then you can figure out what to do with Manaea Peralta at the end. That's my take for tonight. Thank you for the idea as far as bringing up Scooble. My counteract would be Clay Holmes as well.
0: No, I agree with you, Dino. I said Holmes, Scooble, McClain at the top of the rotation. You got Christian Scott and Zach Thornton. There you go. 4 guys that are not getting paid a lot of money, and then you're going to pay Scooble a boatload of money. Well, Clay Holmes is going to get 3 for $70, but that's pretty much on par for the market for a guy of his, you know, the stats he's put up. He's been awesome as a Met. Awesome.
2: Correct.
0: That's the one thing that David Stearns got right.
2: Agree 100%. Thank you. I appreciate it. Be safe.
0: You too, Dino. Thanks for the call. That's the one thing Stearns got right. Again, I do agree with him getting Brandon Nimmo out of town for the contract. The years, getting away from that. I just wish it was a different player. I just wish it was a different player, not Marcus Semien. I think that's why fans are upset. They see Semien, what he's done. And you have the morons that bring up Jeff McNeil. Have you looked at Jeff McNeil? He stinks! The fact that fans still bring up Jeff, we got rid of Pete Alonso, Brandon Nimmo, and Jeff McNeil. That's all you need to know. You're clueless. clueless. Let's go to Ross and Bergen. You're on the fan.
3: Yo, what's going on, man?
0: What's up, Ross?
3: How you doing, man? Hey, it was great seeing you, bro, over the weekend. I appreciate you for having me in that video, man. And, hey, just great seeing you, man. Great weekend.
0: Don't worry about it, man. It's my pleasure. I had an awesome time interacting with the fans. I got a, you know, Jose Alvarado, quick interview with him on Saturday. So
3: I saw that, yeah.
0: That should be out soon. I talked to the Twin Stripe, the Yankee Twin Stripes. They were pretty awesome. The little kids, that was awesome. Oh, we listen to you. Yeah. I was like, yeah, I'm this person. He's like, oh, we like your show. We listen to you, which is pretty cool. So I talked to a lot of people at FanFest. All that stuff will be coming out this week.
3: No, FanFest is the best, man. It's tradition at this point. 3 years in, like you said, it gets better and better each year. This year, they hit it out the park. I didn't even get to do half like the interactive stuff. I saw that as like we were going through, just like the lines are crazy. I didn't get to do half the stuff, but I saw they had more.
0: I only did two of the things. I did the stand up jump, the NFL thing with my, you know, I didn't get to stretch or nothing like that, but I was proud of myself. And I did the college football when you throw the ball and dive on a big the big ass pillow they got there. That I did that.
3: Yeah, I saw they had like the hitting simulator. I mean the line was down the block. I was trying to hang around the fan booth, but I saw that like with the hockey's my main sport. So I saw instead of the dryers, they had like the actual goalie this year. I didn't get to do any of that, but
0: the two things I wanted to do, I was pissed off I didn't do. Well, three things.
3: Mm-hmm.
0: One was the field goal thing. I wanted to do that. Two.
3: Oh, they had a field goal?
0: Yeah. Pablo. I was there for Pablo Banquero when he had jeans on for the Fanatics game. I don't understand that. And he was kicking everything right. I thought he was Italian. Don't they kick balls well? You know, they're known for soccer. Then you have the WWE thing where you jump off the top rope onto a pad. I wanted to do that. And I wanted to do the WWE entrance thing. I still have not done that.
3: Now, that's always hectic. I saw, like, Bieber put on a full-on concert. I saw Travis Scott was there. I didn't see the field goal thing. I would have probably tried to do that.
0: Yeah,
3: the lines are crazy for that, man.
0: That was an NFL section. Yeah, that was there. And even Joe West was there in umpire gear, which was – is that really Joe West? It was him.
3: I saw Cooper Flagg and Jack Hughes were mini-golfing right by the Dick section. They had Licata and the Keith and Daryl. Those are some of the celebrities I saw.
0: Oh, it was awesome.
3: Those interactive. Yeah, but the whole thing, man, like you said, it gets better and better each year. Yep. Good seeing you, man, and the whole thing. But that's the point. I'll get to this. I know we disagree on the Lindor every time, so I got to ask you a question, man, because you brought it up with Pete, if he goes. Let me lay out the scene. Lindor, different jersey, different team, you name it. Let's just say he goes to the Padres. We trade him this trade deadline. Yep. And his first game in San Diego, he goes 3-for-4, 2 home runs. You putting out a tweet like, gotcha, Met fans and whatnot, like you like acknowledging that he has a great game in his first game outside of Met uniform?
0: I'll tell you this. I put it out there before you even asked me this question. Wherever he goes, I'm rooting for him to win the World Series. Whether it's the Yankees, whether it's the Braves, whether it's the Phillies, whether it's the Dodgers. I said it. I'm rooting for him to win the World Series because I want to see Met fans cry.
3: But here's the thing I'll do. So I'll go, and it's all love, it's all in good fun. But the first thing I'll do, I'll go to your replies, and I'll have three words for you. Ready? Can he pitch? Because in the same group, man, like I called you up last time, in the same group, I was fine with Alonzo, Nimmo, and Manil at the door.
0: Yeah.
3: I put Lindor in that same group. Mets that have not won a ring here. Mets since 2021 that, you know what, captured our hearts. The same way Lindor hit that grand slam, Alonzo with the homer against Milwaukee. Nimmo had just as big of a homer as Lindor in Atlanta, too. I was fine with the first two gone. I'd be a hypocrite if I didn't want the third one gone, too,
0: right,
3: man.
0: Russ, let me counter you this, Russ. Let me ask you this.
3: Yeah.
0: Right? If Francisco – how do I say this properly without getting in trouble?
3: You're good, man.
0: Before Lindor got here, what the hell did the Mets accomplish? What did that core accomplish?
3: Absolutely nothing. What have they accomplished since?
0: They got to two playoff appearances. They got to the NLCS, and Francisco Lindor had an MVP season, putting the team on his ailing back. He did do that.
3: Alonzo and Nimmo were just as big in that run, man, and it didn't amount to a run, and that's why I was happy with the first two gone, and I wouldn't be. I'd be happy.
0: Well,
3: with the
0: NLCS,
3: third one
0: Ross,
3: well.
0: Is a run. He got out the first round, got to the semis, got to the NLCS.
3: Well, let me say this, man. I mean, and rightfully so. You've been knocking Marcus Semien through the first 40 minutes of this show. The year prior, he co-captained a World Series ring and was third in MVP that season.
0: Crazy.
3: That's only a year prior to that. But that's what I'm saying. And you're right about Lindor. This is the first year the availability has been a question. The talent has been nowhere to be found. But who's to say that he's going to go back to what he once was and that what we've seen this year isn't the norm from here on out?
0: How about this? You saw the game he had yesterday. I think that's the second half Lindor we're going to get. He's going to take this whole thing personal, and rightfully so.
3: You said to yourself, you've been fair to start this show. He's been a problem this year, man. The errors, he's been just as bad as everybody else. I'll tell you this, Nolan McClain, he had his best start this year. Trade him before you hang up on me, man. You're not going to find better value for him. He's a stiff, bro.
0: That's one thing, Ross.
3: I want on record that I'm different from everybody else.
0: Right,
3: I don't see what y'all
0: I'm going to make a note of this, Ross. I have my notebook. Yeah. I'm going to put Ross said McClain is a stiff.
3: You can put something else. Ready?
0: No, do not say this. It's going to get you in trouble, Ross.
3: No. You're good. I would trade Nolan McClain for a bag of Doritos and half a ham of Swiss. You can put that on the same line.
0: Those Doritos better not be regular ones, Ross. And thanks for calling. They better be the Parmesan ones because those are banging. If you haven't had the Dorito Parmesan ones, you don't know what you're missing. 888-808-1019. We'll call after the breakout. Cintra on the Fan back after this.
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0: 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Al Citron is the sound like a dying bird. Absolute Citron, the overnight number to join, 888-808-1019. That's 888-808-1019. Now, Ross, you also brought up Brandon Nimmo and how impactful he was in 2024. Well, for the full season, he batted .224. Yes, he had 23 homers and 90 RBIs. But do you know what his average was the second half of the season? .215. .215. And what kind of season did Pete Alonso have in 2024? Remember, he bet on himself. He stunk in 2024. He stunk. He was terrible.
1: Also, Al, before we get to these phone calls, I got to get something off my chest too, man.
0: All right, fine, go ahead. It better be worth it.
1: I'm telling you, the last caller I just talked in about Nolan McLean.
0: Ross
1: from Bergen County, right? Okay. That he would trade Nolan McLean for a bag of chips and like a sandwich. What are you talking about? I mean, Nolan McLean's one of the better pitchers, is the best pitcher we have on our team. I mean, the last nine games, he's pitched a 2.08

0: ERA. That is unheard of. That is crazy good numbers. And you want to trade this guy away? He's a rookie, and your rookie pitcher is putting up those kind of numbers? I mean, you want to get rid of that guy? Don't do that.
1: Yeah,
0: come on.
1: Yeah. And the good thing about Nolan McClain, he's not in the clubs till 3 o'clock in the morning on stuff.
0: Right. He's a good player. He's a good young player that we got. I mean, he's not doing anything wrong. Like, yeah, it's, like, he's just a rookie. He's literally a rookie, and he's in the last 9 starts, a 2.08 ERA. You can't get much better than that.
1: Let me guess. Cam Schlittler, because he only went 4 1/3 versus the Dodgers.
0: Right.
1: He stinks.
0: I know. It's like, dude, like, we can't keep doing this. Like, I understand, like, Mets fans put Mets pitchers on this crazy standard. Dude, he's like, Nolan McClain's what, like 25 years old?
1: I got a comparison. I think this is how it is. The same way Yankees, when it comes to closers, they compare everybody to Mariano and shortstops to Jeter, which is crazy. You cannot do that. It's the same way I think a lot of these Met fans, especially the young Met fans, they compare everybody to Jacob DeGrom and his, you know, crazy run that he had. And he had a lot of injuries, too.
0: Yeah, I mean, like, let's be real here. Like, Nolan McClain's 24 years old. Like, we're making it sound like he's 30 and he's, like, not pitching well.
1: Well, with that mustache, he looks 40, but go ahead.
0: Fair point.
1: That mustache, he looks like he's 40.
0: Sometimes he has a goatee.
1: He's got the porn stash, man. He's got that 70s porn stash.
0: Well, I mean, if he's going out and pitching the way he's pitching, I mean, he can
1: get the Raleigh fingers if he wants.
0: He could literally have, like, a Civil War, mutton chops for all I care.
1: So, yeah, your point is well taken when it comes to Nolan McClain. I mean, with starring for pitching, we have a young guy, team control, little money, and we're trading him for Doritos. You didn't even give a flavor. Doritos and a sandwich. I don't even know what kind of sandwich this is.
0: Threw 10 strikeouts yesterday. 10 strikeouts. No one hit the ball.
1: Did
0: you hear
1: the Philly announcers making excuses? We never hit in the daytime. Instead of giving Nolan McClain his flowers, we stink in the daytime. Blah, blah, blah, blah, blah, blah, blah. Well, maybe I wouldn't root for Lindor if he's on Philadelphia. That's probably the only team I wouldn't root for him.
0: No, I don't think anyone would be happy if he went there.
1: No, I don't think that will never happen. By the way, they're thirsty for Luke Weaver. Saw that report. I mean, who isn't? The guy's been sensational for the New York Mets. Let's go to Richie in Queens. You're on the Fan.
2: Yeah, I don't get that. First of all, good morning. I'm never usually up at this
1: morning,
2: time.
1: Morning, Richie. What's up?
2: So you were on, so I had to drag myself out of bed and talk to you.
1: Well, thank you.
2: Hey, it sounds like that Fanatic Fest was obviously really good. You know, Al, I worked on the floor at Exchange for like 20 years, and used to greet all the people that came in, all the celebrities, the singers like Fergie. And then, you know, actors like Michael Douglas, and then the baseball players like Bernie Williams. And so I used to get all of these guys to come down. And I had Aaron Judge before. When he was a rookie, he was one of the most polite guys ever. So I had kind of my own little fan fest there, you know.
1: Nice.
2: And what I loved about it is I could talk to these guys for 5 to 8 minutes and explain the workings of the New York Stock Exchange. So it was a nice level. I enjoyed being with them, and they enjoyed the fact.
1: Let me ask you this, Richie. I'm going to ask you about one player, and if you have talked to him, I need you to be honest. Did you talk to Mike Piazza at the Stock Exchange?
2: Piazza came down. Yes, he was phenomenal.
1: Oh, you got lucky. Mike, you got him on a good day.
2: Mike couldn't have been better. And I heard things about him, but he was just great. And then guys like Ron Swoboda and, you know, Lindsey Vonn came down, and Kobe. So I got a scrapbook out of this stuff that I've kept for 20
1: awesome.
2: Years.
1: And, that's awesome.
2: And the 99% of them were great people, and there were some that weren't. I'm not going to go into it.
1: Ah, you got to give me one, Richie. Please give me one.
2: You know, it was really terrible. Pattinson, the kid from that was in Twilight.
1: Who's that?
2: Pattinson. Who's his first name? Pattinson. The one that was in the Twilight series saga.
1: Is it Robert Pattinson?
2: Exactly.
1: Hold on.
2: He kind of cornered.
1: You know what's funny?
2: He kind of cornered people.
1: This guy, if this is the right guy, wasn't he in some big-time show back in the day?
2: He's a young actor. He came up with Stewart, and they were big stars with the Twilight series that did Dracula and whatever, the vampire.
1: Yeah,
2: and he came down, and he was He was only around for a couple of years, and he told everybody, I'm not talking to anybody. And the other guy was Deion Sanders. Deion Sanders was not a good guy. Deion Sanders didn't want to be bothered with anybody. But you know who were great? Frazier and Monroe. I spent time with them. Ernie Johnson and Kenny Smith.
1: Yeah.
2: And Shaq. Al, I got a picture with Shaq. I'm 6 foot, a little 6 foot and a half. I'm next to him. He's like twice my size.
1: Well, the thing about Shaq, you seen a picture of him and Kevin Hart, right? Kevin Hart's up to his junk.
2: Yeah, well, Kevin Hart's only like 5'6", yeah.
1: No, he's 5'6". You're being polite. Kevin Hart is barely 5 feet.
2: Yeah, he might be right. They might have added 3 inches to him.
1: You're damn right. But, you're damn right.
2: But overall, it was just a great experience to meet them. Phil Mickelson was one of my favorites, too. I had him.
1: He's right now. You see what's going on with him. He's a slap nuts right now.
2: Yeah, he's got real issues. He's talking about a fall from grace.
1: Yep.
2: Hey, listen, the previous caller, Russ. I agree with your producer. That was the dumbest comment I've ever heard. Enjoy the bag of peanuts. Second year, you got them under control for the next four, depending on what this PBA comes out as.
1: Yeah.
2: And I think there's going to be a strike next year. But now we spoke at the beginning of the year real quick with the Yankees real quick. You know the guy that's under the radar that, everybody's like, they talk about Volpe, obviously McMahon, Wells, the bottom of the lineup. Their hitting is atrocious.
1: Stinks.
2: Rice, if he's Cody Bellinger. Bellinger's got 11 home runs. He's got an OPS of like 720. Now, when you look at him at 11 home runs, you would think, look, I don't expect a 2019 Bellinger. Yankee Stadium, left-hander, 11 home runs. He's on pace to hit, that's more than halfway now. He's on pace to hit like, 17 homers. So
1: now, Ross, Richie, could it be the fact that they're not pitching to him because the rest of the lineup, besides him and Ben Wright?
2: I'm watching him. They're pitching to him. I see he's late on swings. Okay. He's going the other way. He's not. But as far as the Mets go, you've got to look at what you've got. Like my Giants, I got the kid Eldridge. The only thing I'm looking for now is what's his name? Arias is going to be traded. I think Devers has been a disappointment. Willie Adames, Chapman. And then with the Mets now, you got to look at the McClain. You got to look at Scott. You got to look at Thornton. You got to look, you hope that, do you trade Weaver? Weaver's been, he's been hot and cold. He's up, he's down. He was terrible last year. Do you stay with him? He's been phenomenal. I don't know if you get rid of Weaver. Does Raley go? And like I said in the beginning of the year, Al, I just didn't know what direction they're going through. And again, after 5 years with Cohen, who thought they'd be in this position?
1: No one.
2: You can't say that Cohen's going to fix things. It's going to be tough for the next couple of years for my team, the Giants, and also, I believe, the Mets. Always good talking to you, Al.
1: You, Richie. I appreciate the call, Richie. By the way, this Robert Pattinson, I worked in his building in Chelsea. He used to live next to a MMA fighter who wanted to whoop his ass for the parties he was having and disrespect he showed to his neighbors. So I looked him up. He came from the Harry Potter series. I knew it when I saw his face. So, Richie, you're 100% right about this Pattinson guy. When I worked this building, they used to call downstairs the neighbors upset. And before I got there, it wasn't for long. I used to temp around New York City in the buildings, 32BJ. He's not a good guy. So I agree with you on that. I think with this starting rotation, you can fix it easy with Steve Cohen's money. Again, bring back Clay Holmes, sign Tarese Skubal. You add him with McClain, Scott, and Thornton. If it's not Thornton or if it's not Scott and Manaea is there, then let's go. But again, Scott's untouchable, so he's going to be there. Thornton's shown signs of it, that he's got it. We'll see how it goes. You're going to tell me the top of the rotation of Holmes, Skubal, and McClain, that's not better than what the hell we've had the last couple seasons? Kodai Senga could be the bat boy. The most expensive bat boy in Major League history. Because I never want to see that guy take the mound ever again. And if he does, I'm changing the channel. So later on tonight, you got Peralta back in Milwaukee versus Mizorowski. Oh, that should be fun. Then again, the Mets were the team last year. They gave him his first L. Then you got Zach Thornton versus Brandon Sproat. Hey, what's up, Mr. Sproat? And then Christian Scott versus Logan Henderson. And then the Dodgers come to town. I'll just come to the show. I might be there Friday night. We'll see. 888-0809. Quick break. 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

0: 888-808-1019. That's 888-808-1019. Richie mentioned Fergie. When I was singing before, I sound like Fergie doing a national anthem at the NBA All-Star game. It's terrible. Terrible. Let's go to Don in Fort Lee. You're on the Fan.
1: What's up, Al? How you doing, buddy?
0: What's going on, Don?
1: So I'm on the same page with you. Ross is a well-spoken young man. He's very intelligent. He's had a lot of great calls, but I totally disagree with his position on the Mets. I mean, my thing is this, Al. I still love the Mets nucleus. They went out and made all those moves. Like, they made their bed, now sleep in it. Like, you know, back in 69 and 73, when they went to the World Series and they won in 69, obviously, they came back from mid to late August both times from, like, practically, like, last place. And back in those days, you didn't have this big sell-off. All of a sudden, like, teams have to sell off. They want to, you know, they pulled the plug too early in 2022, I thought. And I think, you know, with Cohen's money, I think you can be a buyer here. I don't think they're as far off as people think. You're 10 games out of the wild card right now, and I wouldn't give up. And why make the fans suffer any more than they've had? You know, these fans that bought season tickets, now you're going to give them, a lesser product now for the rest of the year, next couple of years. You're going to rebuild. And you don't get rid of Lindor. Lindor's a stud. We know what we have with Lindor. You know, so what are your thoughts on that? I mean, Lindor's proven. I know he's gone through a slump this year, but he's always been a slow starter. He's had injuries, but we know what we have with Lindor. He could have another 5 great years in his prime, honestly.
0: Well, I mean, he's turning 33, and thanks for the call. I understand the older you get, the worse it gets. But this season for Francisco Lindor, it's the first time ever for him in terms of missing games, the injuries, the inconsistency on the field and at the plate at the same time, because it never affected him. When he struggled at the plate, he was good on the field. It's got to be taking a toll to all the stuff off the field. It has to. He's human. You guys think these people are robots? The Mets are 16 games under 500. I would love for them, Don, to get back in this. I would love for them to sweep the Brewers and then sweep the Dodgers, and then here we go. But I don't see that happen. The Mets have, I think, the toughest schedule the rest of the season. And with their lack of starting pitching, I know Clay Holmes has been throwing for a while now. He should be back in the next 2 weeks, I would say. But there's too many teams for the Mets to jump in a short period of time. I know crazy things have happened. The Guardians caught the Tigers. What was it, a 15.5 game lead, and whoop, they caught him and won a division? Crazy things have happened. On this team next year, I want Lindor at short. I know people want Bo Bichette to opt out. I don't. Stay at third. Soto in center, Soto in left, Ewing in center, Binge in right. I know teams are hot for Francisco Alvarez because catching sucks across baseball. It just does. And by default, I want him back unless the Mets have a better option. Marcus Semien, we're stuck with him. Unless you want to pull a Cano and say, see you later. We can do that. But it's not my money. So I'm not going to tell Steve Cohen what to do with that. He's cut bait with a lot of guys. A lot of guys. He's also paid more to get better prospects. He's done that. Now, I don't think the Mets are going to make any trades until after the Dodgers series. It's going to be a Dodger invasion. Let's go to Matt in Albany. You're on the Fan.
2: Morning, Al.
0: What's up, Matt?
2: Last time I talked to you, I said I was coming down for the Royal game. And I got to tip my hat to the fan relation people. They took very good care of me because I'm disabled and, you know, I got to get extra help when I get in and all. And they're just real pros. They really, really, really took good care
0: of
2: me.
0: Now, I know the way it works is that you got to give them a heads up and then they come to the gate with a wheelchair if you need it, correct? Did you need a wheelchair?
2: Yes, because my balance is poor and I just, people don't make way
0: when
2: you're walking with a cane the way they do when you're in a wheelchair. So,
0: I know when I had surgery, Matt, during the 2022 season, I was tempted to swing my cane and knock people out during 2022 because I had surgery and they wouldn't move out the way. I mean, I just, it was annoying.
2: The staff were terrific. I also wanted to talk about the World Cup title match.
0: Sure, go ahead. Yeah, how the Argentina got what they deserved.
2: I got to tell you, the goalie was fabulous. The Argentinian goalie was unbelievable.
0: You mean Spain? Hello, Matt?
2: The goalie was terrific. I mean, he stopped all these shots.
0: Oh, yeah, that's right. Spain, because Spain had 20 shots and Argentina had nil.
2: Yeah, no, he was, I mean, he's the reason they win the game.
0: No, well, Argentina didn't win. Spain won.
2: No, I know. Mm. But I just wanted to tip my hat because he was terrific.
0: Yeah, he was on the fire the whole match.
2: Know, I think I told you, my mom was a native-born Puerto Rican, but our people were from Spain originally. So I was very happy with the outcome. And I was surprised. I didn't think I would get into it, but I got into it. So it was good.
0: No, I always
2: get
0: it.
2: Really
0: was. Same thing for me, Matt. And thanks for the call. I appreciate you as always. You know, the World Cup match, I watched. It would have been nice if Argentina had one shot on goal. Zero. With the great Messi. Zero. Spain was awesome in the World Cup. They deserved it. But their fans' behavior, disgusting. Absolutely disgusting. And they got what they deserved. A big fat L. And then after the game, you had one of the Argentinian players punch a reserve as he ran by in Spain. And then another Argentinian grabbed the Spain player by the throat. Saw loses. Now, the one thing I will say about FanFest that was not good was the World Cup presser. And it wasn't... How do I say this? The fans were disgusting. So, we were on the media line. There was Argentinian side to my right, the Spain fans to my left. So, they said, everybody, here's what's going on, blah, blah, blah, blah, blah. We're going to let this side in first. So, they let the Spain side in. And what happens? The ass clowns on the Argentinian side bum rush. And bum rush the gate, bum rush the door, get through the crossing tape that they have to block people off. And we're all the media part, we're standing there looking at this like, this is nuts. Kids are getting trampled. Kids were crying. There was almost fights with people getting pushed. It was disgusting behavior. So much so that they had all the police in the area come to try to get things under control. Now, it was poorly executed. There was no organization. They learned from this when it came to the Kings of New York with the Knicks thing. It was much, much better, and I'll get into that later. But the only negative thing for me at FanFest was the World Cup presser. And then we're all in there now. We're waiting. And the young lady that was up there as the MC of the event, she was in a tough spot because she's, you know, trying to buy time. And then the event is getting started late. And she says, are you guys ready? The buses are en route. Wait, what? This event was supposed to start 15 minutes ago. The buses are on the way? We're going to be until midnight. And then they bring out the dance team out for the second time. They get booed. And then the MC of the event, she gets booed. Now, finally, the teams arrive. And Spain arrives. And you know, I don't give a rat's ass about soccer, but it was like, when's the next time I'm going to be this close to Messi? And I'm glad he lost. But I got a video and a picture. And I'm like, okay, I'm good. But that event, that part in itself, the World Cup presser, was a mess. There's videos all over social media. I posted one. It was that was the worst part of the whole thing. Besides that, everything was amazing. Let's go to Tom in Astoria on the Fan.
3: Hey, brother. How you doing?
0: What's up, Tommy?
3: Can I tell you something?
0: Sure.
3: I'm not a tough guy. I'm 60 years old. I've never thrown a punch in my life. But if I was at Citi Field and I saw somebody chant Brandon Nimmo, I'd go to jail for murder. I'm telling you. I mean, this fan base, you know, I talk to police all the time, and I think you feel the same way. This fan base doesn't deserve a winning team.
0: Nope.
3: It just doesn't. I mean, look, I respect everybody's opinion, all right? I've been wrong about so much of this team, right? Everybody's opinions, but this is a fact, okay? Francisco Lindor carried this team. But just look at the statistics. In 24, he literally carried this team to the playoffs.
0: Yep.
3: He was the second best player in the league behind Ohtani. That's not an opinion. That's a fact. Nimmo, I'll give Nimmo credit. He came up with that big home run in Atlanta. He did. That was big. But ultimately, Lindor won that game. And something else that everybody forgets, before Alonso hit that home run, Lindor and Nimmo were the two guys who got on base. So they weren't totally unimpactful. He didn't come up with a clutch hit all year.
0: Yep.
3: 24. That's what made the Milwaukee home run so miraculous. We all know this. He was as good as gone. Everybody wanted him gone. It's just how people forget. I mean, and everybody has their silly conspiracy. I've heard some silly things, I mean, from hosts this week that I can't even repeat. They're so outrageous. They're so ridiculous. I mean, I know you have to kill 4 or 5 hours, but so many statements are a joke. I mean, the guy's been hurt. The guy's pressing. The guy looks lost. He's stuck this year.
0: Yep.
3: But this whole story about how, oh, you know, he's the one who's going to do a fight with McNeil. He's the one. Oh, he's the common denominator. You know what? Somebody should have choked McNeil sooner.
0: Everyone right? hated McNeil except Pete Alonso. Everyone couldn't stand Jeff McNeil. What are we doing?
3: I mean, here's the thing I don't buy. If he's upset about being captain, first of all, captain's not even a baseball thing. There's two captains in baseball. The guy Perez, right? If I'm not mistaken, the catcher Perez on KC and Judge, right? Lindor's the guy, like you said, won in New York, overcome a tough start here in New York, made his mistakes, came back, played through injury, carried this team. He was tough enough for that, but you tell me he's not mentally tough enough to not be named captain? I ain't buying it, man. I'm not saying it hasn't affected him. That's not the reason why he sucks this year. He goes into these funks even when he's healthy, but he's going to come out of it. They said they were open to trading him. They didn't say they were looking to get him off the team.
0: Mm-hmm.
3: It sounds like the Mets hierarchy want to drive him to the airport. Nothing can be the truth. And as far as the trade, then I'll talk to you later in the week. I have a lot of thoughts about the trade.
0: Sure.
3: But what that other guy said is true. You look at the history of when we've been sellers, we never, never get anything back in these trades. Going back to 2017, when we traded Neil Walker and Granderson and Duda, we got old guys. We got nothing.
0: Drew Smith.
3: Neil Smith is the only guy who, you know, they traded for Duda, who is, and he wasn't that great. He was good in spurts, and now he's hurt. He was the only decent guy who gave you anything, who made it to the majors.
0: Yep.
3: Go back to 23. The three guys we got for Verlander and Scherzer, right? The three who are going to jumpstart our farm system. Drew Gilbert's a backup outfielder on a bad Giant team. He's a two player. Acuna's hitting like 180, a pinch runner.
0: Yep.
3: And Clifford's in AAA, hitting 198 and striking out half the time. So I don't want to hear about how we're going to get a haul for Weaver. We're not getting a haul for any of these guys. Why can't we hold on to these guys and actually put a representative baseball team out on the field in August and September and actually give the fans what they deserve? This fan base deserves to see a major league team go out there and win baseball games.
0: Not all of them, Tommy. Not all the fan base.
3: No, you know what I'm saying.
0: I know.
3: Fans.
0: I know.
3: I don't want to trade AJ Minter for some 19-year-old kid at A-ball who we're never going to see the light of day. I don't want to see – I'd rather see AJ Minter – coming in the ninth inning of games in September instead of C.N.L. Perez or Nate Lavender, who's in Syracuse. Let's beat the Yankees 2 out of 3.
0: Well, Bobby Dingleberry.
3: Hey, let's beat the Phillies. Let's knock Washington and Miami out of the playoffs. Let's not lose 60 games. I mean, don't you agree? I don't understand what everybody just wants. I don't think we're going to make the playoffs. I don't think we have a run in us. But you want to be a total embarrassment and go 60 and 102? I want to see major league players out there. I don't want to give up a bunch of guys and get nothing in return. We're not getting a haul for any of these players. You're not getting anything for Freddy Peralta. You're not getting a great prospect. And I say this because, like I said, look at the track record. These trades never worked out.
0: Well, Tommy, for Freddy Peralta, I think you'll get a good haul back. I'm not saying great, but I think you get a good haul back because you go to a playoff team that needs starting pitching. And, you know, again, this is a bad season for Freddie Peralta. His track record shows he's, you know, he's been a good pitcher.
3: He's one guy I'd be willing, because you do have Thornton, you do have Scott, you have kids in the minors.
0: And you're not going to pay him.
3: As far as the, I'm up on the rules, but isn't the rule, if you don't trade him and another team finds him, don't you get like a draft pick or something who might just be just as good as the prospect you're going to get?
0: Yeah, you get I forgot what round you pick you get, but you get draft picks.
3: But I'm not trading Holmes. I'm signing Holmes. I'm keeping Weaver. I mean, I'm like, even like, oh, trade Tyrone Taylor. But what? So I can watch Nick Morabito come up here and go 0-34? I mean, I'm just going to go. I don't get it. I mean, I don't get it. Do we have to become a total laughingstock? I told you back in May, this season's over. Do you see the schedule? This schedule is ridiculously scary.
0: Oh, I know. I
3: and
0: mentioned
3: now you
0: it.
3: Want to give up. You want to break up the one entity in this team, the bullpen, where you finally put a good... Sturgis did one smart thing in these 3 years, right? Well, a few smart things, mostly bad things. He finally put together a good bullpen, and now we're going to blow it up.
0: Well, this time, Tommy, to answer your question, if the Mets offer Peralta a qualifying offer and the team picks him up, that's when you get the picks. If he rejects it and signs with another franchise, you get... However, this is how it is. If Peralta's playing under an expiring contract, the only way the Mets get a draft pick, the Mets keep Peralta at the end of the season, they offer him a qualifying offer, and he rejects it and signs with another franchise. That's it.
3: Yeah. And listen, I don't know what, I mean, I know Ross, I've been listening to his calls for years. He normally is on the ball with stuff. I know he's a big fan. I don't know what his beef is with McClain. I mean, I think the McClain stuff got a little bit overblown. People wanted him to be an ace, but...
0: That was me.
3: I think...
0: that was
3: I
0: me.
3: I mean, yeah, I know. I think they did overplay it a little bit. I mean, they gave it a bobblehead. I mean, Vientos had a bobblehead last year. How'd that work out?
0: I would like to take a golf club to that bobblehead. A 5-iron, 6-iron, whatever the hell it is. Whack!
3: But, I mean, I think I was looking at McClain's career stats after today. He had, like, 30 starts. He's got, like, a 3 ERA. He's been fine. I mean... I don't know if he's going to be the next Seaver or DeGrom or Gooden. Probably not, but he's going to be a solid starter for us.
0: And that's what we need. That's what we need, Tommy. Solid pitching.
3: But I just can't. I mean, everybody wants to, you know, this, like you said, the same people that are crying for Pete. And Pete was, listen, I love Pete. He had great moments. But Pete, and this is just a fact, again, it's not an opinion. Pete never did for us what Lindor did at 24. He never did. For all his great moments, he never did it. Nimmo never did it. McNeil never did it. Edwin Diaz never did it. Lindor's the only guy out of the whole core who went to that next level and took us to where we had to go.
0: It was Cespedes-like what he did.
3: Cespedes was the last guy who did it. Yep. And even he had more help at the time, you know? But, yeah, Lindor, I mean, people just forget. And the hate, I told you, I got off Twitter. The things that I read about Lindor are just disgusting.
0: I know.
3: I mean,
0: I'm with you, man. Imagine, you know, the same people that follow you, and they know you're, you know, Latino, Puerto Rican, and then you see the comments some of these people make when it comes to that. It's disgusting. The mute button's a beautiful thing.
3: Listen, I'm a white guy. You know, let's just say it. If you think that racial situation doesn't play a part of this, you're being naive. It does play a part in it. Not all of it. I grew up loving Reggie. And Reggie, listen, brought a lot on himself. But a lot of the hate Reggie got because he was the first outspoken black star the Yankees ever had. And if people don't want to admit that, then you're not being real. Then you're living under a rock. And there is an element of that in on this team. It shouldn't be, but that's the world we live in, unfortunately. You know?
0: It's sad. It really is.
3: And then you got the whole political climate, which is silly, because his wife volunteered to be on a committee for a mayor who's kind of like a polarizing guy. You have to read about how she works for the mayor. She doesn't work for the mayor. I mean, people don't even know.
0: You know how that goes. Let's say something just for clicks. You know how that goes.
3: It's ridiculous, man. But I'll talk to you.
0: You got it, Tommy.
3: It's good to hear you on the air.
0: Thank you. It's good to be back.
3: In a week. And let's see how we hold up against Mizorowski tomorrow. I mean, this should be interesting. Hopefully we don't get, you know.
0: Nah, listen, I think the Mets would be fine. I can see them taking, you got Peralta, Thornton, and Scott. How about a nice 2 out of 3 versus the Brewers? How about that?
3: Yeah, I mean, then you go play the Dodgers. I mean, this schedule is ridiculous.
0: Oh, I know.
3: This schedule. We literally don't play a losing team until we play like Houston at the end of August. Jeez. I mean, that's what I mean. This can go. This you could be looking at like a 62-win year.
0: Oh, but Tommy, stop. Stop.
3: And I said, people said, what's the difference, 62 or 72? Well, there is a difference. 72 is an horrendous year. 62 is an historical abomination.
0: Yeah.
3: There's a big difference.
0: Yeah.
3: You know, I don't care what anybody says. I don't care about draft picks or where you finish or, you know, tanking or any of this stuff.
0: You want
3: to
0: see
3: me worked up, man. I talk to you, you get me all worked up.
0: Ah, no, Tommy. Take a deep breath. I'll talk to you during a week.
3: Love you, brother.
0: Love you too, brother. Thanks for the call. Love my guy, Tommy. He also provided me with a nice adult beverage opening day. I was not expecting that, so thank you to the fans. 888-808-1019, Al Cintron, the Fan, back after this.
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0: 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Don't worry, Yankee fans. I didn't forget about you. Did not forget about you. We'll get into the Yankees next segment. Let's go to Mike in Brooklyn. You're on The Fan.
1: Hey, Al. How are you tonight?
0: Oh, what's up, Mike? How you doing?
1: Listen, I can't, I text you, you read or whatever, but you'll see why, but I can't be loud tonight, but okay. A couple points,
0: sure.
1: and this is very rare, that I agree with you, Tommy, and Eric.
0: Wait, hold on a second. Hold on a second. Wait. This is breaking news. You should have gave me a heads up because we would have broke the glass with breaking news. Like,
1: I know. I agree with all three, guys, which is actually funny.
0: Holy Jesus, this is crazy.
1: I said the other day, there's only one thing that needs to be done this offseason is get Skubal. Other than that, they're a failure to me. Second thing is, as far as, and this, you'll be surprised by this. So McLean, Scott, Bench, right? Look at everything that's going on right now in baseball. Teams that are, you're talking about money, salary, everything else. Why have we not locked any of these guys up? You know what? Listen, I don't know if McLean is going to be an ace, but he's a quality pitcher. Lock him up. And this guy has been a stud. Again, I have my 2-year rule, and this is for consistent across the board. Do I think Mizorowski and Burns are better than McLean? Yes. But would I call them aces yet? No. But look what the Reds just did with Burns.
0: They locked him up.
1: $17 million a year. You think that he gets to free agency, he's going to get $40 million. That's the smartest thing to do. Lock him up.
0: Maybe they're waiting for this collective bargaining agreement before they do that. They're going to see how that goes. Maybe that's the reason.
1: But they haven't locked anybody up, right?
0: That's true.
1: Any of these guys.
0: But they did it back in the day with Wright and Reyes, but that was a different regime. But I understand what you're saying.
1: Regime, yeah.
0: Yep.
1: Yeah, that's what I got. I do like McLean. I really do. I actually like Scott better than McLean, to tell you guys honest truth.
0: The thing about Scott is I feel like when things start to go wrong, they just go wrong. You know, it's like McLean has that bulldog mentality that I like about him, that football mentality. He used to play football, so he has that in him. I got to see more of that from Scott.
1: Yeah, no, I agree with you about it. But I like both of them. I really do.
0: Yeah,
1: 100%. But you need Skubal. You need the ace.
0: Yep.
1: As far as the next couple months, the only thing I did, and I do agree with you and Tommy with keeping Holmes. And I never thought I'd say, listen, I'm like you. I do admit when I'm wrong. Holmes, I thought after the first month of signing him, I thought he was going to be in the bullpen, the eighth inning guy. I said it, and I remember saying it, and he was one of the biggest surprises. You got to keep him too. The only guys you get rid of now, I disagree with Bichette. I think you can get something for him. You can get something for Peralta. You can get something for Weaver. Weaver, to me, yes, he's been pitching great this year, but I think he is not a victim of circumstances, pretty much the opposite of that. That if they won 15 or 16 more games, he would be out there more, and I think you would see he would mess up. Or that's to me. He's basically one or two pitches away from me of getting blown up. Almost like, Williams is, Minter is now. Like sometimes when you, like last year, once you see these guys more and more, you see the warts. You know what I mean? So, but those to me are the only guys that you can trade. And then just the last thing, and we'll talk more Wednesday when you're on, but. Yeah. The last thing is Lindor. I agree with you 1,000%. He's another guy. I've never said, I've been on board with you with Lindor. I like Lindor. Then I think maybe the contract was a little too premature, maybe. But you know why he did it, because it was the first guy that Cohen signed.
0: He wanted to set the tone for the franchise and the roster. Yep, get it.
1: Of course, as far as every year, yes, does he have lulls and ups and downs? But listen, if you will, on what do you call it? If you go on, Ross is saying that they didn't win with them. Yes, they didn't win with them, but they've been nothing but complete crap with Soto, right? And you know how I feel about Soto, right?
0: I know. That's my argument, too. And you know how I feel. I wanted Soto, but they've been a disaster since Juan Soto's been here.
1: Exactly. I agree 1,000%. But listen, you might have to write this down in your handy-dandy notebook.
0: Oh, here we go. Hold on. I'll let you wait. No. I'll let you hear the pen click. Hold on. I get.
1: No, you got to write this date down, that I agree with you, Tommy, and Eric.
0: I'll put that right next to where Ross called McClain is stiff. All right, so Mike in Brooklyn agrees with all of us. Oh, agrees. I'm sure my phone's going to blow up from Tommy and Eric as well.
1: I was just going to say, I think Tommy fell off his chair right now.
0: No, he has to go out in the streets of Astoria where the cats are at, because his wife will clothesline him if he wakes her up.
1: And that's my guy. Doing a shot somewhere in Astoria right now. So listen, yeah. You'll see why I was a little loud tonight or whatever.
0: I'll check.
1: I love you. We'll talk Wednesday. Love you. And Tommy and Eric, hello. All right, I'll talk to you later.
0: All right, Mike, thanks for the call. So right here I have Mike in Brooklyn agrees with Tommy, Eric, and myself. Right next to Ross thinks McClain's a stiff and he'd do it for a bag, trading for a bag of Doritos and a sandwich. I'm still waiting, Ross. Can you let me know on social media what kind of sandwich and what flavor of Doritos chips, please? And what beverage you're going to have with that? Let me know what that is. Let's go to Mo in Brooklyn. You're on the Fan.
2: What's up, Al?
0: What's up, Mo?
2: First of all, you said already Parmesan.
0: Oh, yeah. Those are the ones. You had those?
2: Yeah.
0: Those are delicious. And I'm not a Doritos person like I was back in the day.
2: Nah, I'm a Doritos guy.
0: Oh, those are the best ones they got right now.
2: Yeah. I wanted to get to my Yankee point.
0: Sure.
2: First of all, I'm so happy they won at least one.
0: Ha! Yep.
2: But the thing is, about the Rays and the Red Sox, I wanted the Red Sox to at least lose one. They're too close to the Yankees now. Way too close. Four games.
0: They're on fire. 13 in a row?
2: 13 in a row.
0: They're on fire. Unreal.
2: Yeah. Do you think if the Yankees give away Ryan McMahon, Spencer Jones, Elmer Rodriguez, and Trent Grisham, is there any way we could get Hunter Greenberg and Mason Miller? That's first of all.
0: No, that package is not going to get it done.
2: No?
0: No, the package is not going to get it done. Hunter Goodman just had another 3-home-run game, his second of the season, and Mason Miller is, if not, you know.
2: What's with Ryan Jeffers? Let's say not even Ryan Jeffers.
0: I'd probably take a little less to get him. I think that's the guy that's on the Yankees' radar first and foremost. It's him.
2: And who do you think we're going to need to trade?
0: I'd have to go through. I mean, the roster. Jason Dominguez is an absolute disaster in right field. He can't field for anything.
2: Max Schumann can't field for his life. My 7-year-old brother could do better.
0: Yeah, I'm with you on that. I mean, that was, Jazz Chisholm thought he had it. He assumed that Schumann had the ball. Schumann couldn't find it. Thank God it didn't turn into a big inning.
2: Then like the ground rule double also. Like what the heck?
0: Yeah, it was a little league double.
2: Yeah, my 7-year-old brother could dive and get that ball.
0: And my 5-year-old nephew could have caught that ball, Mo. Thanks for the call. My 5-year-old nephew could have got that ball. The Red Sox are on fire. There's two examples of changing a manager midseason or early in the season where it worked. The Phillies did it at 9-19, the same thing as the Mets. The Phillies did it. Look how they've been. And the Red Sox with Alex Cora. And look what they've done with Chad Tracy running the show for the Red Sox. The Mets held on to Carlos Mendoza. This season went right down the crapper. Let's go to John and Maspeth. You're on the Fan.
3: Hey, how's up?
0: What's going on, John, you smart ass? What's up?
3: Man, first off, I want to say I'm proud of Ross and Bergen. You know, I first met him 2 years ago. You know, I heard him call the station.
0: Yeah.
3: Thought he was really, really good spoken, really intellectual. You know, I tweeted the host that night, you know, who was that? And, you know, really glad he's turning heel on Mets fans right now. He's moving up the power rankings and motivated.
0: Wait, who's the number one heel? Let me hear your rank. Who's the number one heel Mets fan?
3: Oh, man.
0: You can't say that. I don't have a list.
3: Whoa. It's not number one heel Mets fan. It's number one heel hated by Mets fans. And there's no rank. I mean, there's a top five, top ten.
0: Okay.
3: You know, me, Frank the Tank, Keith, you got Rosenberg now. You know, so we're all up there, you know. It's just, you know, depends on the day. Well, Ross is up there now with us. He's hanging out with us.
0: Yeah, but some of the Met heels don't deserve any shine. I'll just leave it at that.
3: Come on. But, I think I know what you're talking about. But, Lindor, he's got to go, man. He's got to go. You got to get rid of him now before he even deteriorates more. Every year, the past few years, he's been on a decline, whether it's his OPS or his fielding range. Now he's aging and getting injured. And
0: he had one injury season, John. One injury season. You guys have Giancarlo Stanton on your team. He gets injured every year.
3: That's how it starts.
0: Yeah, Aaron Judge, the captain, where's he at?
3: All right. Well, he's still producing even when he was injured.
0: No, he's not producing. He's on the bench right now. He's doing the roommates podcast at Fanatics Fan Fest.
3: He was playing hurt and still had
0: What about when he stubbed his toe in Dodger Stadium? What happened with that? He stubbed his toe.
3: That's not an injury. That's a freak accident, you know. There's a big difference between running into a wall.
0: He's still hurt, though.
3: You know, all right. Well, there's difference. It's an accident.
0: Is there a special IL for that?
3: In my book, yeah.
0: Oh,
3: I mean,
0: come on. He's injured.
3: Won't you rate a player differently if they get hurt? Like, say if they get
0: Yes, right now, Lindor this season. He's been hurt this season. Absolutely.
3: No. Stanton's injury prone.
0: Oh, he's always hurt. That guy's the walking operation, the human operation of board game.
3: Yeah. But anyways, I wanted to know, what kind of trade package would you want back for Lindor? I mean, not as a Yankees fan. I don't want him on my team. We got two.
0: Are you kidding me? If he was on the Yankees with that right field porch, he would thrive. You guys would fall in love with him and be buying Lindor jerseys left and right.
3: Yeah.
0: I guarantee.
3: Yeah,
0: you got Volpe there. You want Volpe? He stinks.
3: I want Cabby, baby. Cabby's the man. Cabby.
0: Caballero.
3: Yeah.
0: Okay. Why not put him at third and have Lindor short?
3: We got Lombard coming up, but I don't want Lombard. I want to trade him.
0: Well, I tell you right now, if you're going to ask for Lindor, that's who I want back.
3: Well, no, I don't want Lindor. I don't want him. I want Lindor to go to some team where he becomes irrelevant, and that's it. And
0: let me tell you right now, becomes irrelevant. You know where he'll end up? As
3: where?
0: Luck would have it, he'll end up a Dodger.
3: Nah, they got Mookie.
0: He'd end up a Dodger.
3: Sure.
0: They'll figure it out. He'll end up a Dodger. They'll have a shortstop there, and they'll win the World Series, and everybody hates the Dodgers, and now I'd be laughing in everybody's face.
3: What if Cohen eats half of Lindor's contract and we get Rafael Devers back?
0: Oh, I don't want that. Oh, are you? Wait, hold
3: Why
0: on,
3: not?
0: John. John.
3: He's like
0: well,
3: five
0: John,
3: years
0: on,
3: younger.
0: John, wait, John you
3: he's
0: talk
3: five years
0: about.
3: Younger,
0: hold on.
3: He's won a World Series.
0: Toxic players. Toxic personalities. He is the poster child for that. Come on, John.
3: Listen, it's not my fault. I want to see the Mets turn into even more of a dumpster fire.
0: I get it, John. Thanks for the call, John. I knew that's where you were going. Francisco Lindor is going to have an amazing second half of the season, and then you're going to see a lot of Mets fans. Oh, I'm sorry. I shouldn't have said that. I'm sick of this fan base. Not all of them. A good amount of them. Uneducated when it comes to the Mets. Again, if you're going to get rid of somebody, who's replacing them? When it comes to a manager, a GM, anything. Don't say get rid of. That's easy. Get rid of this person. Who's replacing them? Who? Give me a real answer. Let's go to Jake in Long Island. You're on the Fan.
4: Al, good morning, brother. How are you?
0: Good morning, Jake.
4: Listen, just give me the floor for 1 second, please.
0: I'll give you more than one second. Go ahead.
4: Lifelong Mets fan here. I just need to know, at what point are we going to admit that we got it wrong with Beatty? We got it wrong with Vientos, and on a lesser level, Alvarez. These guys, just a few years ago, were can't-miss prospects. When are we going to admit that we missed on them?
0: Hold on, Jake.
4: When are we going to admit
0: Hold on, Jake.
4: That
0: I'll let you talk. Hold on, Jake. Vientos and Beatty were never can-miss prospects. Alvarez was the number one prospect. It was Alvarez. Our farm system was so bad that Vientos and Beatty were in the top 10 for the Mets farm system, but the farm system stunk at the time. And these guys are not David Stearns guys. They're not.
4: I agree. They're not David Stearns guys. And I'd also agree with you with the fact that Vientos was in our system for a very long time before he came up.
0: Yep.
4: He didn't jump through the system. I'll agree with you on
0: Mauricio
4: that.
0: Mauricio as well.
4: I agree. I just believe that part of what we're showing in the major league level now, a lot of it is due to the fact that these guys, they never grew into form with what they were supposed to become, or are not even close to what we thought they were going to become. Can you imagine if they produced even a little of what they were expected to produce at the major league level? We wouldn't be in the exact position we were in. The last thing I want to say is the Mets broke my heart when they let Pete Alonso go. He was my modern day David Wright. I know all about the defensive analytics. I get it. But at the end of the day, they completely broke my heart.
0: No,
4: when they let Pete
0: Jake,
4: go.
0: I understand that because I compared it to when Daryl Strawberry, and thanks for the call, when Daryl Strawberry, when I was a kid, when they didn't pay him and he went to the Dodgers. I get that part, the homegrown Pete Alonso home run record. That was your guy. I understand that David Wright was your guy. Daryl Strawberry was my guy. That broke my heart when he went to L.A. And so much so as a kid, I stopped rooting for the Mets. I was rooting for the Dodgers with Daryl Strawberry, and then Eric Davis joined over there. It didn't work out. It was a disaster. When Daryl Strawberry first came back to Shea Stadium, and they were throwing strawberries at him, these ungrateful fans throwing strawberries at him on the on-deck circle. Yes, they did that. And then what did he do? He homered off Frank Viola. I won $10 as a kid. I remember. I beg you, Daryl Strawberry, it's a home run. I bet you $10. Let's do it. Bang, I win. I'm pretty sure it was off Frank Viola at Shea Stadium, his first game back as a Met. So I get that. And Pete, for all this, I want to be a Met for life. Remember, he was offered a 7-year contract. He turned it down. And now he's in Baltimore. And because the American League stinks, they'll hang around the wild card spot all year. They're 2 games back. And they're 2 games away from 500. And they've won 7 in a row. 888-808-1019. Al Cintron on the Fed. Back after this.
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0: 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The Yankees played the Dodgers in a marquee matchup. The game was rained out on Saturday, moved to Sunday as part of a split doubleheader in between. The World Cup was in between both of those games. The Yankees scored a total of 5 runs in a 3-game series with the Dodgers. 5. Cam Schlittler went 4 1/3 innings. The Dodgers, listen, he struck out the first 4 guys of that game. And he looked sensational to start. Struck out the first 4. Ohtani, 100, bang, right past him. See you later. Strike 3. Paez, bang, strike 3. Freddie Freeman, strike 3. He looked awesome to start the game. But his pitch count, the Dodgers worked him. His pitch count got up there, and he was out after 4 1/3. Yamamoto, at the same time, was brilliant. Absolutely brilliant. There was at one point in the game where Schlittler was up to 70 pitches, I believe, and Yamamoto still had 17 pitches. That's where that went. So it's not that Cam Schlittler was bad. He had 8 strikeouts. It's just his pitch count got up there, and then that was that. And then you bring in the jabronis out the bullpen, which this is the part that pisses me off about baseball these days. You're in the game. You're in the game, right? And you start managing for the next game. Now, I understand it was going to be a bullpen game, but win the game in front of you. Win the game in front of you. It was a 2-1, 3-1 game. And then you bring in Jake Bird. You have a better chance of going to, what is it, Jake's 58? Is that the place? And finding somebody who could pitch better than Jake Bird, who stinks. He should not be on a major league roster. He stinks. He makes Camilo Duvall look like Mariano Rivera. And that's another guy that stinks out of his Yankee bullpen. They desperately need bullpen help. Desperately need it. Here's Jake Bird's stat line. And they left him out there. And they let the game slip away with him out there. 1/3 of an inning. 4 hits. 5 earned runs. 2 walks. He stinks. You had a better chance at FanFest, where they were throwing the balls. They had the FanFest games, of finding somebody who's got a better arm than Jake Bird. That was a disaster trade. That one stunk. Camilo Duvall, that's another guy. Hit or miss. He stinks. I'm tired of hearing he's got great stuff. If he could just get it together. Well, when is that going to happen? 2045? The Yankees also had the bases loaded and no outs. And Stewart comes in. This is game 2. And gets out of it. And Anthony Volpe swings that ball 4. The Yankees, and I know I'm not breaking news and saying this, desperately need Aaron Judge back. And they talked about him. He's healing up. He's making progress, but nobody knows when he's going to be back. If I had to make a guess, I think he comes back with 2 weeks left in the season to rev up and then go for the playoffs. That's what I think happens. Giancarlo Stanton had a setback. Who the hell knows when he's going to be back? I mean, look at this lineup. Trent Grisham, Ben Rice, Jason Dominguez batting 3rd. He should be batting 12th. Cody Bellinger 4th. Max Schumann sounds like a guy who should be driving race cars, Formula 1. He's batting 5th. Jazz Chisholm, Anthony Volpe, Ryan McMahon, and Adley Sanchez. That's the Yankee lineup for game 1. A game they lost 8-2. Game 2 was a bullpen game on NBC. Remember, the matchup for Sunday Night Baseball was supposed to be Schlittler versus Yamamoto. It got moved up. I'm sure NBC was thrilled about that. It was going to have 2 bullpen pitchers. Dodgers bullpen versus the Yankees bullpen. And the Yankees ended up winning that game 2-1. Jazz Chisholm with the dramatic home run in the bottom of the 8th inning, after Tommy Edman tied the game in the top of the 8th inning, or Fernando Cruz, who just did not have it as well in the game yesterday versus the Dodgers. They made him take. See, relief pitchers are fragile. So he came in the game. His glove was black and red, and he had red cleats to go with it. And he runs into the game. The umpires make him change his glove. So he's got his blue glove with his red cleats. He's already thrown off. And he just didn't have it at all last night. A third of an inning, two walks, a strikeout, and a run, one hit. He just didn't have it. The hero of last night's game, besides Jazz Chisholm with that oppo home run, opposite field homer, and maybe this gets him going, was David Bednar. Because he cleaned up Fernando Cruz's mess. They brought him in the eighth inning like it was a playoff game. If there was ever a must-win feel to a game, it was that one. You don't want to get swept at home to start the right out the gates when you were struggling before you had your winning streak versus the Nationals going into the All-Star break. To get swept at home versus the Dodgers would have been ugly because the Yankees schedule coming up, they have nothing but games versus 500 teams. Nothing but games versus 500 teams. Game 2's lineup was Grisham, who went 0-for-5. Rice, Goldschmidt, who had two hits. Bellinger, who finally woke up, had two hits. Dominguez batting fifth. Chisholm sixth. Volpe seventh. McMahon pinched hit later in the game. Wells and Caballero. Jason Dominguez is just lost in right field. Anytime a ball's hit to him, I think he's going to drop it. Ron Yarborough was the starter. He went 2 2/3. He was good. Paul Blackburn's been sensational for the Yankees. And this was Met scraps. He's been sensational for the Yankees. Hedrick pitched 2 innings. I feel like that guy pitches every game. He's like the modern-day Pedro Feliciano. But the Yankees need bullpen help. And this weekend I read that they're aggressively, quote-unquote, pursuing Mason Miller. Well, what package are you going to have to give up for Mason Miller? The best closer in baseball. Don't tell me Jason Dominguez and Anthony Volpe and Elmer Rodriguez. No, no, no, no. It's going to take more than that to get Mason Miller, who is young and hasn't even hit his prime and has been dominant for the Padres, to put in this bullpen. Are you willing to give up a George Lombard Jr.? Are you willing to part ways with a Carlos Lagranier? You know one, if not both, are going to have to be in that package. At least one of them. Are you going to be willing to do that? Because all the mock unrealistic trades on social media and the calls that call this station are a joke. Yeah, I'll give you Anthony Volpe. And, hey, this is Tim from Somerset. Yeah, I'll give you Anthony Volpe. I'll give you Jason Dominguez. Yeah, I'll give you Omar Rosario. And, I'll give you Clark Schmidt. And I want Jose Ramirez from Cleveland. Yeah, right. I want Mason Miller. Yeah, right. Those are not realistic trades. They can't be one-sided. A guy like Mason Miller is going to require a haul. That guy could be your closer for the next 6 to 8 years. Minimum. Then you could move Bednar to the eighth. You got Hedrick. That's better than what the hell you have, because you keep on bringing out Bird and Carmelo Duvall. They're dumpster fires. 888-808-1019. Quick break. Al Central on the Fan back after this.
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0: 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Now, I was at Fanatics Fan Fest Thursday, Friday, and Saturday. The only thing I had negative to say about FanFest was the World Cup presser. It was just a complete bleep show. It just was. Like I mentioned earlier, you know, there was the VIP lines, there was the ADA lines, there was the media lines, and then there was the fans lines. And on the to my left, they had the Spain fans, and they said, we're going to let this side in first, and the Argentinian fans did not like it. And they bum-rushed the gates, typical Argentinian fans. You saw their behavior during this World Cup. It was disgusting. Disgusting. And all of a sudden, kids are getting trampled. Kids are crying. Parents are getting pissed off. People are getting pushed. Us in the media, we stayed in our place. We just stayed there waiting. And the presser got started way, way, way too late. It went way past the time. It was supposed to start, I believe, at 6, it went past that. The players weren't even in the building. Then they have Novak Djokovic come out and ask a question. They had Kevin Durant come out and ask a question. They had Tom Brady come out and ask a question. They had Kevin Hart come out, who on the Fan Fest red carpet wouldn't even acknowledge the fans at all when he walked by. Kevin, he was just texting on his phone. Tom Brady high-fived all the fans when he walked by. And he's probably one of the most hated athletes of all time in New York. The Knicks fans welcome Wimby, as I thought they would. F. Wimby chants broke out at FanFest. Brunson is your daddy at FanFest. That was beautiful. What do you think he was going to get, his dirty ass? What do you think he was going to get? A warm reception? But my experience at FanFest, you know, it was great. It was all about the Knicks. It was all about the New York Knicks. I was there for the Roommate podcast with Josh Hart, Jalen Brunson, and special guest Aaron Judge. I was hoping that they would have asked Aaron Judge about the injury, but maybe they told him beforehand, don't ask about it. They were leaving it to the Yankees to break that news. You know, Aaron Judge was talking about being in the building for Game 4 and the comeback, and how we saw the leadership from Jalen Brunson speaking up in a huddle when everything was going on. He was asking what their mindset was, and they would just get this down to, I believe they said to 15 and go from there. Like, we're not going to, let's just come back all the way. No, they had to break it down in pieces. And that's exactly what they did in that game. And they talked about versus the Hawks when they were down 2-1. Like, what was the mindset? Well, Josh Hart said, you know, we were down 2-1. And we knew we took their best punch. And they played their best basketball and only lost by a total of 2 points. We knew we didn't play our best. And we had to look in the mirror and dig deep. And it was just confidence of believing in ourselves, what we can do, what we do. We didn't care about the Hawks. We knew what we had to do. And then things changed. And they won 13 in a row. Shout out to Danhausen also with the You Are Cursed. My man's on fire from the WWE. He cursed, I believe, the Vegas Golden Knights. They lost the Stanley Cup. He cursed Argentina. They lost the World Cup. And before this whole run began, when they were down 2-1, he uncursed the Knicks. And they won 13 in a row. And then when they lost the game 3, he made a funny video saying, we know why they lost. I don't take any responsibility for that. Blah, blah, blah. I won't get into it. And then they won the championship. But it was a Knick love fest. And for all the people that are not Knick fans or are Knick fans and weren't happy that it was all about the Knicks, which is stupid, at FanFest, what do you think was going to happen? The Knicks waited 53 years. Knicks fans waited 53 years. Those who have been alive this whole time during that drought. FanFest in New York City, when the Knicks won the championship, how much money Fanatics made. You heard about Michael Rubin talking about it. It was the number one selling championship item, the Knicks. It was crazy. I bought 1,000 shirts, 1,000 hats, with different color hats with the championship thing on the side. I went nuts. And all around FanFest, it was Knicks stuff. But there was one jackass at FanFest that made a fool out of himself and embarrassed himself. And that is the human nutsack, Trae Young. It looks like he has pubes on top of his head. Trae Young. on his way to FanFest is watching highlights of himself versus Elfrid Payton and Reggie Bullock and a washed Derrick Rose in 2021 when he knocked the Knicks out of the playoffs. That's what he's watching. Highlights from 2021. And then he does the WWE entrance, and he can't even rip a Jalen Brunson jersey. Embarrassing himself. That is the guy who tries too hard to be cool, because he's far from it. Enjoy losing in Washington. It's the perfect franchise for Trae Young. Irrelevancy. He embarrassed himself at Fanatics Fan Fest. Before getting there, and during it, and after. And I used to root for Trae Young in college. I like that dude. I can't stand him anymore. He's a losing player. He acts like Reggie Miller. I'm the boogeyman. Well, do you see the record versus the Knicks? Not including the playoffs, 7-19. 7-18, excuse me. And then including the playoffs, 11-19. That is a losing record. That's a losing record versus the Knicks. Same thing Reggie Miller's record versus the Knicks. Losing record. We all remember the choke thing. Yeah, you lost the series. And for those who don't watch wrestling, there was Saturday night's main event at Madison Square Garden. Karl-Anthony Towns was there with Danhausen, which was funny. I enjoyed it. He choke slams J.D. McDonagh and Dominic Mysterio at Madison Square Garden. And then Jalen Brunson and Roman Reigns come out, which was awesome. They presented Jalen Brunson with a custom WWE belt. Knicks belt. By the way, if you have $700, you can buy it. $700 laying around, you can buy. The belt is badass. It is. And then the whole thing ended with Seth Rollins' music comes on, and then Halliburton comes out. Of course, Tyrese Halliburton. And he's saying, I'm back. You didn't beat me. Now I'll see you next year. We'll see what happens this upcoming season. And the show ends with Jalen Brunson and Roman Reigns. You know, Roman Reigns is holding up the Larry O'Brien trophy, and Jalen Brunson is holding up both WWE belts. But FanFest was awesome. They had the Knick parade, Knick championship parade, so I wasn't at the real parade, so I got to experience a little parade action. Karl-Anthony Towns was all over the place. He signed everyone's stuff. Josh Hart, shout out to Josh Hart. He sent my sister a personalized happy birthday message. It was her birthday, and I said, hey, Josh, it's my sister's birthday. Do you mind? And he said, happy birthday, Melissa, which was, I wasn't expecting for that to happen. That was awesome. The Kings of New York ceremony with Bridges, Brunson, Cat, and Hart. I wish OG was there, but he flew back home. That was awesome. They talked about Mikal. You have it there, Jack? They have the Bridges. You know, he talked about the whole, the Knicks talked about him live on IG when he was drunk on IG. On Instagram, that is. They asked him, you know, what were you thinking? What was going on with you on Instagram Live? And now, you know, Jalen Brunson said, hey, he texts Bridges, get off IG, put your phone down, put your phone away. They were laughing at him. They mocked Taylor Rooks, who was an Atlanta Hawks fan. But that was the main event of FanFest for me. That was the one event I was waiting for. Was the Kings of New York thing. It started in that morning. Roman Reigns and Jalen Brunson were together. That was awesome. The fans going crazy. Now, Roman Reigns showing love to Jalen Brunson. And then the Kings of New York thing with Bridges, Brunson, Cat, and Josh Hart. That was awesome. The Knicks fans showing them love. The theater was packed. That was much more organized than the World Cup press conference. And they asked the Knicks, like, the East got better. What is it going to take to repeat? And Jalen Brunson said, it's mindset, getting locked in. Believing in us, the confidence in us, we have to focus on us. If we do what we're supposed to do, we're fine. And I agree. This is not just my fandom speaking. The thing that you notice the most being up close and personal with these players, the Knick players, whether it was Jordan Clarkson, who was great with the fans, Jose Alvarado called in during the roommate show, during the Kings of New York session in the theater and video conference phone, whether it was Josh Hart and Jose Alvarado doing a game show with AT&T, which was awesome as well. The way all of these guys get along, the way the friendship is real, the love is real, the bond is real. All my life as a fan, I've wanted a team like this. And we finally have it. And it's the Knicks. Out of all the teams, all the organizations, it's the New York Knicks. It's the one trophy I was missing as a fan. The one championship I was missing as a fan. And I got it. And when I was sitting with C-Mac, he asked me, when he was asking me all about the Mets, how does this feel, the losing. You know, I know he was trying to, you know, poke me, and I get it. But I told him, nothing can hurt me right now. The Knicks are the champs. The Mets are the Mets, whatever. This season's a disaster. But the Knicks are the champs. Nothing can go wrong for my fandom. Here's the Bridges clip when it came to the IG Live and what the hell was going on with that.
1: Jalen on a view this morning. JB. Bad. Goat. Bad.
2: No. Bloom
1: a statue.
2: No. No.
1: Build that little big-headed ass statue, bro. And the thing is about him, he's happy.
0: So that was part of his IG Live during the championship parade. He was, I don't know what he was drinking. I don't know what he was doing. But it upped his value. They even talked about Taylor Brooks said, I never knew somebody who upped their value with a drunk IG live stream. Marketability. How he marketed himself. But the one thing that stood out for me with Jalen Brunson when he said, when it comes to thinking about a repeat, is turn the page quickly. And then he said, not right now, but we're going to have to turn the page quickly. You know, Jalen Brunson was all over the place this fan fest. He just had the surgery, but he showed up everywhere. He went to Knicks Twitter Day when he showed up there when they're having a basketball tournament. He took pictures with everybody. I wonder how the people who paid $935 felt about that when he took the free pictures at Knicks Twitter, but it is what it is. Jalen Brunson's the man of the people, the king of the people, the king of New York. He can do no wrong. He can do no wrong. Carl Anthony Towns was all over FanFest as well. The Knicks were all over FanFest, and it was a love fest. And anybody who was jealous of that can kiss my orange and blue ass. This was long overdue. You have people on social media saying, oh, you know, the glazing of the Knicks. But if it was LeBron, you'd have been doing that if it was LeBron. But since it's the Knicks, oh. And let's remember, WWE's home is Madison Square Garden. The Knicks won the NBA championship. And what also made that night special, Saturday night's main event, having Carl Anthony Towns and Jalen Brunson in the building, it was the first time they were at Madison Square Garden return since winning the championship. And I cannot wait to be at opening night, banner night, at Madison Square Garden this upcoming season. And if I had my way, if you really want to kick things off right, if LeBron goes to Golden State, because I was reading it's a big deal for his daughter who plays volleyball out there on the West Coast and, you know, picking up and leaving and going east. That's playing a big factor in this decision. How much of that I buy, I don't know. I heard a rumor at FanFest and somebody's like, you know, please don't tweet this or whatever, that LeBron's team handed in four teams to the NBA. Warriors, Heat, Cavs, Sixers. Those are the final four teams. We'll see which way LeBron goes. If it's not LeBron in the East and opening night at Madison Square Garden, it better be the Indiana Pacers. It better be the Indiana Pacers. And for the Pacer fans out there who are chirping you didn't beat us, you'll never see your team win an NBA championship. Suck it. 888-0819. I'll send you on the fan back after this.
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0: 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The other thing that really I found hilarious and pathetic was the Spurs assistant coach, well, former Spurs assistant coach who's now coaching the Magic, saying that, well, if the games were 46 minutes, we would have won the series. But guess what, jackass? The games are 48 minutes. And your superstar player, well, former superstar player, because you're not a coach of the Magic, can't wait to, for the Knicks to whoop up on that ass, was small in the final 2 minutes, while Captain Clutch, the MVP, the King of New York, did his thing with a wrist that needed to be surgically repaired. Put a 45 spot on Wimby in game 5. So I don't understand that Kenny Atkinson would analytically, no, analytically win the series 2-1. No, you're not, jackass. And James Harden, I know we got swept, but we have the better team. No, you're not, you choke artist. That guy was all over FanFest as well. I would have stood home if I was him. His embarrassing playoff performance. How he got cooked by Jalen Brunson. The other thing also that Josh Hart said is when he talked about missing the layup and during the 29-point comeback, that if the Knicks would have lost the finals, he would have never came out. He would have stayed home all summer inside of his house. They would have been that pissed off. But OG saved his ass. And also Jalen Brunson. They talked about, you know, what's it like to have Jalen Brunson as the man, the captain, the go-to guy. And they said, this was Josh Hart talking again during the Kings in New York. And Bridges too. They said, and if we know if we do our job, do what we're supposed to do, we know that Jalen's going to bring it home and get it done. That's how much confidence they have in him. And I agree with Rich Paul. They had the top 5 players in the NBA list. Rich Paul and Max Kellerman. And I don't agree with Rich Paul on a lot. That's LeBron's mouthpiece. Where he said, how was Jalen Brunson not number one, the best player in the league? With what he did. Winning a championship. How to have SGA ahead of him. Luka ahead of him. How? Joker ahead of him. This man ended a 53-year drought and did it on the biggest stage when some of these quote-unquote superstars were afraid of the big stage or went in the shadows of Madison Square Garden and played for Brooklyn and didn't even get them to a conference finals. Kevin Durant. Kyrie Irving. Why can't any of these teams give credit to the Knicks? Why can't they just say it? You know what? We got our ass whooped. CJ McCollum's the only one I have respect for when it comes to this. He said when he saw the Knicks finally click and lock in and pretty much whoop their ass, he told OG at the free throw line, you guys are going to win the NBA championship. You guys can win the championship playing like this if you stay like this. CJ McCollum told him. Now the Hawks made a big trade today. Yesterday, I should say, they traded for Lou Dort in a 3-team deal with Dallas and OKC. So what the Hawks are trying to do, because the Knicks broke the league. They really did. The Celtics, not the same. They traded Jaylen Brown to Philly. Kawhi was traded from the Clippers to the Raptors, but he's back on the Clippers because of all this other stuff that's going on. We don't know what the hell's going on with that trade. The Pistons, Jalen Durant don't want to be a Piston anymore. Tobias Harris is on the Spurs. OKC, because they're on the second apron, have to trade players away. I mean, the Knicks broke the league. Giannis, out of Milwaukee to Miami. So what happened with the NBA? The Hawks are gearing up to sign as many defenders as possible to beat the Knicks and Jalen Brunson. They got Daniels. They now have Dort. They traded with the number one draft pick, former number one pick. He got traded in the deal. They got Ryan Nemhart from Dallas as well. His brother's a pain in the ass on the Pacers. He's a pain in the ass as well. So the Hawks are doing what the Knicks did when it came to beating Boston. They're loading up with defensive players to stop the Knicks. Now, they might only score 80, 85 points in the game. Because who's going to shoot the ball for Atlanta? Who's going to do that job? Because they have nothing. but they have a pretty good defensive team. I know Walker, he's good for the Hawks. He had a great series versus the Knicks. Well, to start the series, and then after that, forget it. You know what the Knicks did. They talked about, I found this funny. Josh Hart said, you know, you guys only beat us by a total of 2 points, the Hawks, because Taylor Rooks, who was hosting the Kings of New York event, said, you only beat us by 2 points. We beat you by 100 and something points. I forgot the number he said, but it was a large number, to say the least, and the crowd got a kick out of it. Again, FanFest, to me, it was everything I expected it to be, everything I wanted it to be, I should say. Again, I missed the parade. I slept through the parade. I just did not want to wake up, you know, on the schedule that I have. My body was shot. And the way I'm feeling now, after 3 days of walking around and being on my feet, but this was worth it. It really, really, really was. So shout out to Jess Clark. Shout out to Ryan Hurley. Shout out to the powers that be. You know, before I forget, I met it during the Kings of New York presser. I met the most adorable brother and sister at FanFest. So I promised them I'd shout them out. And I posted a video where I shout out to Juliana and Grayson. Grayson's the little brother of Juliana. I said, you know, who's your favorite Nick? And she said, Jalen Brunson. What do you want to be when you grow up? I want to be an actress. And the mom's like, that's what she wants to be for today. And then as Grayson, who was wearing a Brunson jersey, who's your favorite player? He screams in the camera, Josh Hart. And, you know, the father came up to me, said, thank you for being so nice to my kids. I'm like, don't mention, you gotta, like, that's, we're good. And then I had a retired police officer come up to me and say, I can't believe you're sitting with us. I was a row behind the media section. He's like, I said, Dad, is that deal? And then we talk for about a good 15, 20 minutes. He tell me how, with his cop buddies, how they text, you know, doing overnight shift. Hey, you listening to, you know, Al Cintron, which is, I still got to get used to it. I was walking around my boy Hector Beauchamp, so shout out to him. We did content. I know Digital posted some of it. They're going to be posting a Jose Alvarado. It was a quick 2 questions because he did his autograph session. I got 2 questions in. We talked, and he said a couple things, and I know hopefully Digital's going to post that. I talked to, the Yankee Twin Stripes, the two little kids that they want to get in the business, and I asked them some questions. That was pretty cool. I talked to William Eos, who's world-renowned, famous sports photographer. He took a picture of the catch with Dwight Clark. He told amazing stories about his photos. Michael Jordan at the free throw line dunk. Joe Namath on the beach chair, which is a famous photo. He took Roger Maris's 61st home run picture as well when he was a teenager. So we filmed some of that. Again, FanFest was, it's every fan's dream. Unless you hate the Knicks this past season. I mean, if you hate the Knicks, hopefully you stayed away. But it was a Knick love fest and much deserved. Much deserved. What I found hilarious is Anthony Davis, right? This is a guy who can't stay healthy. They do a soccer ball competition, you know, kick the goals. They did it was him versus Towns. And the only thing I can think of when Anthony Davis is about to kick is he's going to injure himself. He's going to injure himself doing this. And at FanFest, they asked him, you know, what are you going to do with the Wizards? How many games are you going to play? He said, I'm going to play 82 games this year. Yeah, okay. Anthony Davis, the NBA's version of Giancarlo Stanton, who can't stay healthy for a whole season, he's really going to play 82 games in a season for the Wizards, no less? Really? With Trae Young, he's going to want to be pulling out his eyebrow hairs, his unibrow, playing with Trae Young. It's going to drive him crazy playing with Trae Young. The team moves Steph Curry. But shout out to Juliana. Shout out to Grayson. You guys were great. We sat next to each other at FanFest at the Kings of New York event. I promised you I'd shout you guys out. You guys were great. You guys had me cracking up. I offered them blow pops. The Juliana took it, and then Grayson says to me, I have a peanut allergy. So, but he's like, I think I'm good if I have the blow pop. I'm like, there's no peanuts in it. But the fact that he was self-aware of his, that, I thought that was pretty funny.
1: That is pretty funny. But he should be fine. This is all blown. It's just like Tootsie Roll.
0: So there's the proof. Like Jazz Chisholm, I saw him with the bullpup. Again, I bought a bag of 80 because of him. And thank God I'm almost done with this bag. I was handing them out at FanFest to the kids. Don't worry, there's no illegal stuff in it. It's not. There's no ganja in the bullpups I was handing out. But again, the Fan Fest, to see the behaved kids. The behaved kids. Because some of you parents failed. Whenever an athlete came up, you shoved your kids to push into the crowds, to run into the adults that were there, and you encouraged the disgusting behavior. So some of your parents failed. Failed miserably at being parents. Because I know if my nephews pulled this crap, I would have slapped the crap out of the bag. I would have flicked their ears. I would have smacked them. Like, have some respect. But the parents, though, take this basketball, and then you shove little Johnny into the crowd to get an autograph. I had no problem telling the kids, don't step on my effing sneakers. Stop stepping on my effing sneakers. No problem saying it. And the parents looked at me like I had eight heads. No. If you don't want to discipline your kid, I have no problem telling your kid, hey, behave. But Juliana and Grayson, they behaved. So I recommend next year, everybody at FanFest, there's a lot to do. I don't know if it's going to be 4 days next year. It was 3 days. The year before, it was 4 days. This year, I don't know, because of the World Cup. I don't know if that's why they did it. But I recommend it's a can't miss for the diehard sports fan. Go out there, do it. The one thing I regret is I only did the high jump, the standing jump NFL thing, and I only did the college football catch. I wanted to do the WWE things. I wanted to do the batting cage. I did the pitching last year. I threw a strike right down the middle. Fan posted it. So for those sports lovers out there, this is a can't-miss event. Let's go to Bob in Long Island. You're on the Fan.
2: Yo, Al.
0: What's up, Bob?
2: What do you think about the Jalen Brunson and the WWE thing?
0: I thought it was awesome.
2: Me too. I mean, yeah. Tyrese Halliburton coming out, that was also pretty great.
0: Well, I wonder, you know, as a Knicks fan, that part kind of bothered me. Like, this guy is getting some of your spotlight. Do you know what I'm saying?
2: Yeah.
0: But I know that Josh Hart and Kat, I think it's Josh Hart and Kat or Josh Hart and Bridges are in a text chain with Halliburton. Obviously, the Knicks had to, you know, Brunson had to approve of this angle. They've done an angle before with WWE when Brunson had surgery the first time a couple years ago on his wrist. But I thought it was great. I think it sets the tone for next season, for this upcoming season.
2: And the whole cat was like Danhausen thing.
0: Oh, that was awesome too. Listen, the guy who came out like $1 million in this whole thing was Danhausen. He lucked into this. You are cursed. And then he won 13 in a row.
2: Then he chokeslams JD McDonough and
0: Dominic Mysterio. Yeah, listen, he has another career if he wanted after basketball. The way he executed those choke slams, I mean, it was like he's been doing this for 10 years.
2: Like the Undertaker.
0: Yeah, it was perfect. It was awesome. Again, the love between all these guys, and thanks for the call, Bob. The way this team is, the bond they have on and off the court, I don't recall any team in my lifetime, the first guy all the way through the end of the roster, being like this. Miles McBride even said, I've never been in a team like this. That everybody got along. The love on his team. The only guy missing was Mitchell Robinson. You know, he's going to Boston. Good luck. He's arguing with Boston fans already on social media. Good luck when you're bricking up 9 free throws, going 0-for-9 at home, and they're doing hack and Mitch and the crowd's booing you. They won't be as supportive in Boston as they are here in New York. The other thing I'll say about Josh Hart, which it was a big story on social media, you know, I was there when he did his signing. Again, he left a message for my sister, and he also did another special thing I won't mention on the air, which I'm grateful for. If you look at me, Jack, you'll see. You know, he took care of me. He had the roommates podcast scheduled. So he had to leave to go do it. So some jackass on social media only posted half the story. Boston Celtic fan, no less. A picture of the line that was left behind when Josh Hart had to sign. And he pretty much called Josh Hart, you know, an S-bag and a D-bag and all this other stuff. But he failed to mention, and Josh Hart is the one who responded to it, how Josh Hart said, one, I don't make the times for FanFest. It's not my event. And two, I went back and signed everybody's stuff who was waiting online. Last year, that wasn't the case with FanFest. You had Cody Rhodes, who people were pissed. They paid for autograph signs. He didn't sign everybody's stuff. Rhea Ripley, another WWE superstar. There was issues last year when it came today. You didn't hear that stuff this year. Jordan Clarkson was late to his signing. Alvarado was late to his signing. But they signed everything, and they were great. The one guy I heard that was amazing, and You know, the workers loved him was Josh Hart. Josh Hart got 100% across the board because he was all over FanFest. The Knicks were all over FanFest. If you're a Knicks fan, you missed it. Shame on you. 888-808-1019. Final second, we get back. Al Citro on the Fan back after this.
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0: 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Let's go to E. Frank in Astoria. You're on the Fan.
1: Yeah, Al, you know, I made a prediction on the Fan that the World Cup would end with Argentina and Spain. But I think I did it on two shows. What do you think? Was this worth it? Did you actually believe that the prediction I made was going to happen?
0: I'm not the biggest soccer fan. I thought France would be there, to be honest with you. I thought France would have been in the final.
1: Yeah, you know, I just supported the World Cup because of my mother's idea that Ecuador would win somehow. But I told her that that's not really possible based on all the stats.
0: Yeah.
1: Like almost 90 years of World Cup history, you know.
0: Oof. Yeah, well, the fact that you had a championship game where the other team with Messi had zero shots on goal, that's not a good look.
1: No, I don't think so. But, you know, Messi has to understand that he came to a point where his career had his limitations, you know. You can't win them all, right?
0: Yeah, I understand you can't win them all, but he did also, he had that amazing, you know, pass that when they had that comeback going on in the last game they had prior to the final. I mean, Messi still has it. It's just how much does he have left in the tank?
1: Right. I wish him well there in Inter Miami when he goes back to MLS.
0: Oh, you couldn't pay me to watch an MLS game. That's for damn sure, E. Frank. Thanks for the call. I can't. I'm all soccered out. Or as they say outside of America, I'm all footballed out. I watched the World Cup. I watched the Euro Cup. I watched, you know, when the U.S. women are playing in the World Cup. I watch it if it's in the Olympics, if it's on. But, I mean, I'm not going to sit there and watch.

0: takes out a red card at their fans. Red card. You're out of here. The video's all over social media. But the Argentinian fans, and my boy Subway to Shay, shout out to Anthony Rivera, came up to me. He's like, Al, at FanFest, I didn't know how bad their fans were until I saw all these videos. Yeah, pretty bad. Pretty bad. Yes, their behaviors, it was the homophobic slurs they used and the racist things they said. You saw the videos with iShowSpeed and the Argentinian fan who had to come out and put out a tweet saying he wasn't being racist. He was doing some blah, blah, blah. There's multiple videos of the disgusting behavior from Argentinian fans. Let's go to Eddie and Rockland. You're on a fan.
1: Hey, Al, what's happening, man? What's you had me on hold for 20 minutes before, man. I thought you were going to burn me out.
0: No, I'm talking about things, Eddie. It's a show.
1: All right.
0: What's up, Eddie?
1: Well, listen, when you run off, listen, Al, I'm up at 4 in the morning. You got to give me a little, you know, I'm holding on and a little sleepy. I understand
0: why
1: that.
0: Why are you up
1: know,
0: at
1: you
0: 4 in the morning,
1: there.
0: Eddie? Did you get any sleep at all?
1: Well, Al, when you're a union plumber, a foreman union, you know what a foreman union plumber is?
0: It's a lot.
1: He runs a crew.
0: I know.
1: And I was that for 30 years, Al, with a John Mara connection where my wife, who was an MTV dancer, was best friends with Allison, John Mara's personal assistant.
0: Now, you
1: John
0: on call, Mara, you're on call 24
1: wait,
0: hours?
1: Ho, back it off, Al. Back off, Al.
0: I'll let you talk. Hold on.
1: Step back, Al.
0: Hold on,
1: step
0: Eddie.
1: Back,
0: hold on. Are you on call 24 hours? Were you on call 24 hours?
1: Al, when you're union plumber, there ain't no call 24 hours. The only 24-hour call is when you private section. When you residential section, so you should know that.
0: Right.
1: Union don't do 24 hours. Union gets shipped up to Canada. You go tell, wherever they tell you to go, you go or you're not working. You understand that? You ever work in, can you ever travel to Canada and live there?
0: No.
1: And you work the union?
0: I visited Canada,
1: okay.
0: That's it.
1: You ever have a crew underneath you, Al?
0: No, I don't want that.
1: Every day people are getting on fights on jobs and you got to keep the peace, Al.
0: No, that's being above a my
1: union being a union plumber, Al, is like being a sergeant in the military. Plus, all my uncles and my father's brothers were in Korea, World War II. My Uncle John was in Europe, okay? So, you know, you got to know who you're talking to when you're just talking wrestling.
0: No, I'm not talking wrestling. The Knicks were involved.
1: Let's talk about Fanatics. That's what I was jealous about. Did you see Mike Tyson?
0: No, I didn't
1: are
0: see
1: Are you
0: him.
1: Excited about the Anthony Joshua fight, you know, Al?
0: No,
1: are
0: I'm
1: you
0: not.
1: No, why? You tell me you're a boxing guy. You're not a fighter. Anthony Joshua's fighting world title in Saudi Arabia. You're not excited. And there's a war going on. You're not excited about that?
0: Good luck with that. You could have given me free tickets
1: good
0: to that.
1: Good luck with that. If someone told me you could put me on a plane right now, okay? Okay? When you here's another one for you, Al.
0: Sure.
1: For my second girlfriend, you want to know her name? I'll give you her full name.
0: Betty.
1: Julie Letterman. You know who Julie Letterman is?
0: Of course I know who that is.
1: Okay? Her father is Harold Letterman. He was my father-in-law for 4 years.
0: I didn't marry her. She was a judge,
1: right? I went to Mike Tyson fights and after parties where I almost got into a fight with Hector Camacho. And you know what I almost did to Hector Camacho? I almost stepped on his head because he attacked me after Mike party because he heard me say Chavez would destroy him because Julie set me up. I'm sitting there just drinking, relaxing. I don't run around asking. I don't have one person's autograph. Eddie Van Halen and Lennox Lewis. That's it. I don't bother people. If I saw Boomer, I wouldn't. I saw Mark Melusis at a rock concert with Carlin. Went up to Melusis, talked to him. I was front row. They was the 20th row. You understand?
0: Look at you, Eddie, big timing. And thanks for the call. Back. By the way, I know a little about Julie Letterman. Her father was a judge, and I know somebody who's best friends with her. That's funny you mentioned out of all the women in the world, you mentioned that one. So, Eddie and Rockland, I might have to ask some questions about you since you want to hear, you know what you're talking about when it comes to plumbing. No, that's why I asked you the question. And I wasn't talking about wrestling itself. The only reason it came up is because the Knicks were there at Saturday night's main event. They advertised the card around Jalen Brunson. and Roman Reigns.

0: being there. That's what that was about. It's 2 weeks before their big event, SummerSlam in Minnesota. They really didn't put out a great card. The Knicks carried that. Karl-Anthony Towns and Jalen Brunson. And if you watch the Knicks playoff run, it heavily involved on ESPN, who's associated with WWE, have a partnership, the wrestler Danhausen and his curse that he puts out. And when he said to the Knicks, you on curse, they won 13 in a row. So, of course, WWE was heavy themed. And if you know about Fanatics Fan Fest, it's heavy WWE there. Matter of fact, they're probably the only ones that sell out. Well, Jalen Brunson sold out. Karl-Anthony Towns sold out. But other than that, it's heavy WWE. Top to bottom. Sunday especially was all WWE. SummerSlam press conference. It's what it is. And by the way, I do watch wrestling. It's a male soap opera. I mean, if you watch actual soap operas on TV, I'm not going to knock you. That's fake. At least in wrestling, there's actual athleticism and the chance to get hurt. And some of those guys don't really like each other in real life. So it makes for good drama on TV. It's a male soap opera. Are you a wrestling fan, Jack?
1: I can't say I am, no.
0: Never?
1: I mean, like, one of my roommates in college was a big WWE fan, so I would watch, like, you know, Monday Night Raw and stuff like that.
0: What year was this?
1: This was, like, like 5 years ago.
0: Okay, it was.
1: I'm not going to lie to you. I would watch it. I'm like, I don't really see the, like, I don't. I don't see the big, like, rah-rah about it.
0: How about the ladies?
1: But, I mean, like, it's a crazy event. Like, people that watch it.
0: No, don't avoid the question. How about the ladies of WWE?
1: Oh, yeah, they're great.
0: Okay.
1: No, I was.
0: Yeah, they're great.
1: Yeah, they're great.
0: What's so great about them, Jack? You can't get into detail?
1: You can look it up yourselves.
0: No, you can say it.
1: No, they're very attractive okay. women. They're very attractive women on WWE.
0: Okay.
1: But yeah, no, but I will say, like, I don't watch it, but I get, like, the appeal that, like, it's a big following. Like, that's, like, the one thing I noticed. I'm like, wow, like, this just has a big following for it. But, you are right about the soap opera of, like,
0: the male soap opera.
1: Male soap opera. Like, it is true. Like, some of these people, like, really just don't like, you know, they really get into it with each other. Like,
0: it's live. It's a live male soap opera.
1: Yeah, right. So it's even better. So, like, it is a fun event. Like, it is, like, I understand the appeal about it. I just don't, I've never gotten into it.
0: I've gone to 3 WrestleManias. I went to Orlando, New Orleans, which was a lot of fun, and Dallas. I went to the first one at the Cowboys new stadium. And I was up in the nosebleed, so I was standing at that big-ass Jumbotron they got there the whole time.
1: Yeah, AT&T.
0: The wrestlers look like the size of the mosquitoes that were flying around here last week. I don't see any. This is great. There's none in here right now.
1: Yeah. No, it's good. We don't need them hanging out anymore.
0: No. So, Eddie, I wasn't talking full WWE. It was a reason it came up. Because the Knicks were involved. Now, if the Knicks weren't involved, I would have never mentioned it. But I opened the show, and you could catch on the Odyssey Rewind, the whole thing with Lindor, the Lindor drama. Should they trade him? Should they keep him? Should they wait till the offseason? You know, how are you going to be a better team without him? Give me a solution for shortstop if you're going to trade him. And there's so many dumb fans out there. They want to trade him now, and you're going to get nothing for him, and have to eat money. Does that make sense? Does it make any sense? I think for one more season, and I'm the biggest Lindor fan, for one more season, you have Lindor and Soto. I don't know what's going to happen with Bobichet if he opts out and gets traded at the deadline. Then you got your outfield with Ewing and Binge to add with Soto. You have McClain. You have Scott. We'll see what Thornton does tomorrow night, Tuesday, in his start versus Milwaukee. He could be a part of this. But the one way to solve the Mets' issues with the rotation is bring back Clay Holmes. And according to reports, they're working on an extension, and I'm happy about that. And go sign Tarik Skubal. Then you have a rotation of Scooble, McLean, Holmes, Scott, and whoever you want to put there, Thornton or Manaea. The other guy, if it's Manaea, then Thornton is, you know, back in the minors most likely. But I think if you're going to go young, Thornton, especially if he has a great second half of the season and he proves, hey, he could be that guy. And you get rid of the trash on his team. Mark Vento, see you later. See you later. Brett Beatty, who's hot and cold so much, I don't have a problem living with him at third as long as you improve second. Because Marcus Semien, he's not an everyday player anymore. And you're stuck with him for a couple years. But I mentioned, do they go to Cano route? Does Steve Cohen go to Cano route? And says, you know what, I'll cut my losses. And we find yourself a second baseman? Luis Robert Jr. could be returning, and then you get rid of him to try to get something. Maybe get a bag of balls for him. But the future is Soto, Ewing, Binge, Scott, McLean, and I'm hoping Lindor's a part of it, at least for next season. And if this goes south next season again, if there is a season, and at the trade deadline, then you do what you got to do. You do what you got to do. But the number one issue with this team this year has been pitching, starting pitching. So for all the nonsense, if the Nets had Nimmo and the Mets had Pete Alonso, they'd be close to 500 or 500. You guys are nuts. You guys are nuts because they can't pitch. That's been the number one issue with this team, starting pitching. Kodai Senga's a coward. He doesn't have it. Everything has to line up well for him to be, you know, a great starter like he was prior to the injury. Sean Manaea got it going, you know, after a couple months. It took him a couple months to get revved up. By that time, it was too late for this team. What the Mets went wrong is they didn't fire Mendoza 9-19 the way the Phillies did. And look what the Red Sox and Phillies are doing, getting rid of their managers early in the season. The Red Sox are on fire, 13 in a row, the hottest team in baseball, and the Phillies are right there. Right there when it comes to the National League. So, you got the Pirates, Yankees later on tonight. The pitching matchup is Ryan Weathers versus Braxton Ashcroft. Croft, however you say it. And the Mets, you have Freddie Peralta returns to Milwaukee. Only if he gets a tribute video. Versus Jacob, Cy Young, Mizorowski. I'm back Wednesday morning. 2 to 5 up next is the warm-up show, followed by Boomer and Gio. We're back together this week. Thanks, Jack. Appreciate you as always. Can I just take the Knicks love all into the rest of this year, please? That's it. Because the Mets stink. Al Cintron, the fan, hug your loved ones. I'm out.

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3: All right, what do you say we do this 5 o'clock Monday morning? We start a new week. Harami's here, Fliegelman's here. Al Dukes, how are you? Well, he's not here. He went to Bon Jovi last week, and Al actually is starting his vacation this morning, so you get myself. I think we'll do it as we usually do it. If Fliegelman's around in the final segment, we'll get him in here for the final 15. We've got Boomer and Gio back together. It's been a summer, at least it feels like, a summer where they're not together all that often. Kind of reminds me of Mike and the Mad Dog back in the day as it would break for the summer, and we'll see you Labor Day weekend or right after Labor Day. But we did get a week of Boomer and Gio starting today at 6 o'clock. So we actually have a bunch of things to get to. Now, this is not going to be a normal warm-up show. Now, I also will not talk about facial cancer and the Constitution like CeeLo did last week, but this will be more sportsy in nature. As you can imagine, I don't have the oddities of Al here with me today to talk about cable television or people putting garbage in the wrong bins or whatever. He went to Bon Jovi last night. He's not here. So we've got two baseball teams this weekend off the All-Star break. And I'll start with the Yankees only because right now they're most relevant, with where they are in the standings and the fact that the Rays didn't have a good weekend. Nor did they. And I know they won last night. You know, you get the big home run late in the game by Jazz Chisholm Jr. after the Dodgers tie the game. But you know, it was weird. They had the little winning streak into the All-Star break, took care of business against the Nationals with some comfort behind baseball, which was good to see for sure. But man, this team is just, it's amazing how important one guy can be to a lineup, because offensively, they are a big fat zero and have been, aside from a few games here or there. And I still think this lineup is good enough to win more games than they have been in the last, let's say, month, essentially, last 3 weeks. But whether it was Friday night, whether it was last night, and they won last night, I get it. But then yesterday afternoon, it's just they are a bizarre team to watch. You know, you get Schlittler wasn't good. Then you get the likes of Yarbrough and Blackburn and Hedrick, who actually were, I don't want to say dominant, but pretty damn dominant for seven innings, and a really good spot for Bednar to come in after Cruz wasn't so good. So the Yankees, they get out of Dodge with a win. They've got the Pirates coming in starting tonight. You'll hear it on the Fan at 7:05. No Paul Skeens in this series. Skeens pitched yesterday, I think, in Cleveland. Regardless, he pitched yesterday, so they're not going to see him. So go take two out of three. And you know, it's all about winning series at this point for the Yankees. You know, with the Mets, it's interesting because we can sit here and talk about winning two out of three from the Phillies and solid. There's no doubt about it. It's solid. I mentioned that on, we left here on Friday. I said, watch the Mets, you know, go out and split the weekend. Or I guess it was Thursday. I said, watch them take two out of three from the Phillies. Ha, ha, ha. And that's what they wound up doing. The problem for the Mets is taking two out of three isn't good enough. And it is. You know, when you start a season, if you win most of your series, you're going to be a playoff team. You're going to be really good. The problem is they have buried themselves so far behind the eight ball at 16, 17 games under 500 that with 60 games to go on the season or thereabouts, just winning two out of three only gets you to like 82 wins, 83 wins. Now, that might be good enough in the American League, which kind of stinks, but in the National League, I don't think that gets you where you need to be. Now, what they have to do is just take it one game at a time, go out, just win as many games as they can. I haven't buried them yet, but I've been on the border and I've been pretty close. This was, you know, this weekend to me kind of shows what and why they've struggled the way they have. And it all comes back to what we talked about really for months. And that has been pitching. When they pitch, they win. You know, you got the really good start from Christian Scott on Thursday. They win the game. Nolan McClain yesterday is dealing for six innings, with the 10 strikeouts. They win the game. In the middle of it, you get a crap game, and you lose the game. I mean, you know, we can all pick on and rip on David Stearns, and I led the charge with that, right, even before the season began, because never liked a lot of the makeup of this team. But I would never sit there and say he didn't go out and get good players. He just got injury-prone players, and that didn't change this year. They did, by and large, look like a pretty good lineup when the season began. But what he didn't do was fix the starting pitching to the point where you had five competent starters every day. And that's just been their issue. If you go back to last year, they went from the best team in baseball to the worst team in baseball because they stopped pitching. This year, they started out really poorly because they didn't pitch. And that, to me, has been and will be the definition of this season, barring a 50-10 finish or a 45-15 finish to where they find their way into the postseason. I just don't see it happening. You know, you go to Milwaukee and you start right off the bat with Mizorowski. You get Peralta going back. Maybe you finally get, I don't say finally, but maybe you get a big Peralta start where he can actually go seven innings and be like an ace pitcher as opposed to the up and down five inning Freddie type of pitcher that you've seen all year, which he's been because he's a strikeout pitcher. That also goes to the makeup of the team, which is why I didn't like it. You know, when you look at going and making that the big free agent splash or making the move for him, I should say, you know, part of that was you kind of knew what you were getting. He's going to be really good most of the time, but most of the time for five and a third, it leaves a lot to, you know, leaves a lot up to chance and a lot up to a bullpen that, you know, Luke Weaver's been great, but the rest of it, I mean, I can certainly pick holes in a lot of what they've done in the bullpen. And so when you've got starters that aren't giving you any length whatsoever, it's hard to win these games. Like I said, Christian Scott, Nolan McClain, they get you to the sixth, to the seventh inning. It changes the equation. They just haven't had that consistently enough. Maybe they will down the stretch. We shall see. Again, Peralta goes tonight for the Mets. You look at the record now, 42-58. Francisco Lindor, I know the issue Saturday, but you look at Lindor yesterday. You know, you get out to a big start. And again, and then McClain on the mound, you kind of feeling pretty good right off the bat. And it felt like when they took that 3-0 lead early, it just seemed like they were in line for a win, which they were. What happens with Lindor? We'll see. I mean, you've still got, what's today, the 20th? So we've still got 13, 14 days before the trade deadline on August 3rd. I don't think he's going anywhere. I loved what he said yesterday, talking about how if the noise is coming from the outside, doesn't faze him. If the noise was inside, it would be more of an issue. And then he goes out there and give a lot of credit to, you know, Bo Bichette in that first inning before the home run that Lindor hit. Bo Bichette saw every single pitch that kid had to offer and just foul away. And I think, I got to go find it, but I think Lindor even talked about, you know, what a big impact that meant. But, you know, you look at when Lindor is going good, a 3-for-3 day, walked a couple of times, the offense is going to be better. You know, if Juan Soto can tack on like he did, it makes the lineup longer, and he continues to hit at a very high level this season. It just hasn't worked for a lot of different reasons. 16 games under, and we shall see where that goes the rest of the year. But the Mets are what they are. They still have got games to play in Milwaukee coming up later tonight. All right. I'm sure with Boomer and Gio. So I look at it this way. I look at today as there's a lot of different things on the table. You've got the Mets and the Yankees. Oh, by the way, just briefly, the Red Sox won again, 13 straight, not too shabby. And the Orioles, I believe, have won 7 in a row. So you got a couple of streaking teams in baseball. We'll get to that in a little bit. You've got the World Cup yesterday ending. Now, I am not going to sit here and lie to the audience. As you guys know, if you've listened to this program long enough, I'm not a soccer fan. I was watching when the USA was in it. Once they were out, I was out. So I'm not going to sit here and act like I watched the game yesterday. I didn't. But I will relay a couple of things that I did hear from some of the experts and the analysts about this game. So Spain wins 1-0. They win the World Cup. Argentina had literally two shots for the game. Two. That's it. These were the words that I heard from, I believe it was an analyst on ESPN, and another guy was on Fox. I mean, I guess this is the equivalent of a team losing a football game 10-0, and they've got like 90 yards of total offense and maybe a missed field goal. That's kind of what it felt as I read about this game. And these were the words that I heard in terms of Argentina's performance and effort. I heard them use the word disgraceful, disgusting, which made me laugh. I thought that was kind of funny, that it was a disgusting performance. One guy called it a complete waste of everybody's time, that they weren't into it. Another analyst said they were playing thuggery football, whatever that means. I guess they were kind of being a little chippy on the field. And then the last one was a sham of a soccer game, or I'm sorry, a sham of a football game is what they called it. So I guess if you tuned in, you didn't see much. Spain had 20 shots on goal. From what I understand, not too many of them were, you know, great opportunities to score, but at least they gave you something. They do score late. They win 1-0. So that's over. MetLife, you did a great job. We move on now. Now, that having been said, couple of things surrounding the World Cup. This would be the way Al likes to talk about sports adjacent. This would be World Cup adjacent. So I'll keep it to the actual World Cup for a moment. And I'm not being critical of this. I watched it this morning. I didn't see it yesterday, but the halftime show. So I guess in every major event now, because ticket prices are so much money, we've got to have concerts and shows and Broadway plays, whether it's the NBA Finals, whether it's the halftime of the Super Bowl, the halftime of playoff games in the NFL now. I guess baseball does all sorts of different performances for big games. Okay, fine. So yesterday, they open up the halftime show with Madonna, who, I mean, legend. And again, I'm not being critical of this. It was a bizarre 15 minutes. So she opens it in like the bowels of MetLife Stadium and then appears onto the field. And my first thought was, how old is she? Not from the standpoint of she looks old, from the standpoint of she doesn't look old. So I Google it. Madonna is now 67 years old. And I will tell you, whether you like her or not, that's fine. Keeping herself in shape. All right, so it starts with Madonna. Then somewhere next, they had the Muppets. Like, I'm not joking. If you didn't see this, like the Muppets. They had Animal on drums. Then at one point, they had kids singing to Kermit the Frog and Miss Piggy. And I'm sure the messaging was peace and love and great. I'm not, this was some scene. And then in the middle of that, you've got Shakira shaking her butt. So between Madonna, Shakira, the Muppets, this was some scene at MetLife Stadium. If you haven't checked it out, it's worth your time. I'll just leave it there. It was interesting, to say the least. So, but I guess if you spend $5,000-$6,000 on a ticket, so that's my question. And we're going to do four calls like we always do. 888-808-1019. I want to do that after the break. And this can be on anything. It can be on Eddie, who's not here anymore, retired. It can be on Al going on vacation. It can be about Boomer and Geo. It can be about the show. Hell, it can be about Rami and Fliegelman in the newsroom. Whatever you guys want. It can be about the World Cup. It can be about the Mets Yankees. It can be about the training camps that are about to open in the NFL later this week and next week. But this would be my question. As someone that played soccer as a kid, and I didn't enjoy it because I just felt like I was running up and down the field. And I was more into, we were a football family. So I played soccer for a couple of years. And as soon as I was given the green light by my mother, who hated football in terms of me playing it, she actually liked watching it on Sundays with us. As soon as I got the green light from her that I could play football, I put the pads on and I played football. I think I was 9 when I started playing tackle football after I played soccer, like 6, 7, and 8, something like that. And I didn't enjoy it. My question would be, and this could go for a bad baseball game too, so I guess I sort of know the answer, but it feels like you get a lot more 1-0, you know, 2-1, 2-0 type of soccer games more than you get the 1-0 baseball game. You spend all that money to watch these guys run up and down the field. What is it about soccer to the soccer aficionado that loves it so much? And why is it that we haven't taken to it here in America like the world has? That's always been my question. Again, I played it. I didn't like it. Never got into it. But I certainly understand if you do. Hell, I like baseball. Baseball's boring to a lot of people. So I get it. I like watching golf on TV. I'll admit, boring is crap if you don't play. So I know different strokes for different folks for sure. But when they talk about the beauty of the game, You know, we're at a point in our sports culture where it's all about scoring. We need more points. We need more big, splash plays, flash plays, whatever you want to call them. We love the 80-yard bomb in football that goes for seven. We love the interception return for a touchdown. Hell, I mean, you could make the case they've juiced baseballs in MLB to get the home run back in. And we want to see more scoring. We want the 10-8 game. We don't want the 1-0 baseball game. In basketball, shoot more threes, put up 150 points, even though I think that's boring. You get the point. It's about scoring. And yet in soccer, or football, as they call it around the world, the scoring is, it's almost as if it's secondary, and it's like the beauty of the game. I'm just curious, if you are a huge soccer person out there, what it is that attracts you to it, because it is incredibly popular. I would never dispute that, and I also don't criticize. If you like it, I think it's great. I just don't know what I'm missing about it. I watched 3 or 4 games in this World Cup run. Again, when the U.S. was out, I was out. And I sit there and it just doesn't grab me like it seems like it grabs everybody else. So if you want to call about that, I'd love to hear your take. 888-808-1019. Again, 4 calls coming up after the break. The other part that is World Cup adjacent, and I think this is really something that should be open for more conversation, would be you see the NFL players. And as soon as the World Cup began, and they're playing all these games in NFL stadiums, whether it's Gillette, whether it's MetLife Stadium, AT&T down in Arlington, Kansas City, we saw games. You've seen this. Atlanta is another place, the Mercedes Dome. They replaced the turf with grass. And it's now you can make the case, well, it's only for a month, so they do it. You don't have to worry about taking care of it, I suppose. But here's what I know. NFL owners and the league have enough money to make sure they can take care of grass. Hell, they have grass in Arizona, for God's sakes, where it's 190 degrees all summer. And you can have really warm days in September and October out there, too. And yet they have that tray system where they take care of the grass. It gets the sunshine. They water it. And it's a beautiful surface. It shouldn't be about money. I'm sure that's what they will tell you, or they wouldn't tell you. But NFL players have been adamant that they want to play on grass. And maybe the stats don't bear it out. You know, there's a lot of injuries that happen on grass the same way are going to happen on turf. But we're not the ones out there playing. And it almost seems universally across the board that NFL players believe that the turf causes more injury and that grass doesn't. Again, the stats might not say that. I happen to agree with them. There's something just fake about playing on a rubbery grass surface as opposed to playing on grass and dirt. And if they're, you know, to me, if I'm them, it's almost as if we sit there and we worry about playing the 18 games. Boy, the 18 games. If I were them, that would be my biggest bargaining chip. You want an 18th game? Fine. Grass fields. Like, that's it. If that 18th game means so much to you, then stand on your grass fields. Is it as simple as that? No. But at least you could make it even more known to the owners how serious they are about it, especially if it's health related. And it's weird because it's a league where, whether you want to call it, there's enough fans that think it's phony that the league cares about safety. I do believe the league takes safety very seriously, and they've put a lot of rules in play. Some I like, some I don't. I mean, injuries are going to happen. Some have kind of crossed the line and gotten a little goofy in certain cases. But I really do think they care somewhat about the player's safety because the players are the product. Then why can't we have grass fields? And if money's the answer, it's a bad answer. From a league that prints money, from owners that have franchises that are worth billions of dollars, that's a bad answer. So if I were the players, I would go to the negotiating table first and foremost, if it means that much to them, with grass fields, and we'll see where that goes. We'll take a break. When we come back, 4 calls on anything you want. Could be the Mets, the Yankees, the show. It's up to you. 888-808-1019. We'll get Fliegelman in here for the final segment as well. It is the warm-up show without Al Dukes. And then we got Boomer and Gio coming up at 6 o'clock right here on The Fan.
0: The road to kickoff 2026 starts now. From off-season moves to position battles and the biggest storyline surrounding the Giants and Jets, WFAN is getting you ready for football season. 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
22: From the 1010 Winds Traffic Center, I'm Karen Stewart with the InjuryLawyer.com Band Highway Patrol, presented by the Rothenberg Law Firm. Queens, eastbound Grand Central, bumper to bumper from Jewel Avenue to Kew Gardens Interchange. We have an accident blocking all but the left lane. Jackie Robinson Parkway is building into the eastbound side of Forest Park Drive, where there is a crash reported there. If you're heading over to the East River crossings, we look great. From the Throgs Neck Bridge to the Brooklyn Battery Tunnel, Hudson's are doing pretty well, too. In New Jersey, westbound New Jersey Turnpike's Newark Bay Extension, at 14C for the Holland Tunnel, there's a crash. Two toll lanes are blocked on Long Island. Eastbound LIE between exit 35 for Shelter Rock Road and 40 for Jericho Turnpike. All lanes are closed for overnight construction. Stick with the Northern State, which is perfect. Southern State in good shape. We have no mass transit delays whatsoever. 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

0: 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The Yankees, after losing 8-2 yesterday afternoon, the game that was posted by the storms on Saturday. Holy crap. Another monster day of terrible weather. Anyway, they lose 8-2 yesterday. I know it was a very sparse crowd late. They were getting blown out. It was also the makeup game from the doubleheader. Then last night, they come back and win 2-1. You've got the Yankees taking on the Pirates tonight on the Fan. The Mets did beat the Phillies 6-1. So the weird series, they win Thursday, off day Friday, lose Saturday, win yesterday, take 2 out of 3. Mets are in Milwaukee coming up later tonight. Spain beat Argentina 1-0 to win the World Cup, and Ryan Fox won the British Open at Royal Birkdale. A lot, I would think, this morning, or at least some, I shouldn't say a lot, some on the Bryson DeChambeau oddness, weirdness from Friday, which we will get to as well. I got some sound from that throughout the course of the morning and some thoughts also. 4 calls, though, or at least up to 4 calls. 888-808-1019 can be about anything you guys want. The baseball, the soccer, the show, whatever. It can be, it's on you. We will start with Mike in Lyndhurst. You are first up right here on the Fan. Good morning, Mike. How are you?
1: Morning, Jerry. Big fan from back in the overnight days with Joe.
0: Appreciate it.
1: And Umberto's Clam House
0: Feast. Yes, it was awesome. Good times, Mike.
1: Number one, I believe that Carol Miller and Carol Stewart are the same person. They sound identical, and I think that is just one playing a role of two people.
0: I don't think they are, but that's a very good thought. Actually, I know they're not, but that is a good thought. They do sound alike.
1: They just sound so similar, and the names, it's just third. The Yankees are, what you say, are boring without Aaron Judge.
0: Yeah.
1: I can't get myself to watch the games now because I know exactly what it's going to be. I actually had more fun watching the World Cup with my in-laws that flew in from Brazil for the summer.
0: Yeah, great.
1: It was the World Cup. I was awesome. I had a really fun time watching all of it. But the Yankees, on the opposite hand, they're just can't watch them. They don't score runs. They're lifeless, and they're the same team. They feel like they're just treading water, and they're going to get to the playoffs and maybe make a run if Judge comes back and everybody's healthy, but really don't see them going anywhere in October beyond maybe the wild card round.
0: Yeah, you know, it's kind of hard to argue with you. The only thing I would say on the opposite end of that would be the pitching is really good. I mean, you know, Schlittler was terrible the other day, for sure. But you look at, I know the way it ended up with Cole the other night, but he's pretty good. I mean, giving you a great chance to win. Last night, bullpen game. But for the most part, you are still going to throw out 4 tremendous starters in October if they're all healthy. And I know Fried's working his way back. Rodon should be back, you know, sooner rather than later, you would think. When you look at what they can throw out there with Fried, Rodon, and Cole, and Schlittler, that is really, really good. But yes, they've got to score runs. Does it feel like rinse and repeat? Until they don't, it is. So I don't think you're wrong about that. And yes, boring is bad. You know, that's the one thing we've talked about in the past years, whether it's been the Yankees or it's been the Mets. It's one thing to lose games. It's another thing to lose games and look bad doing it, meaning just give nothing. Like, there's no entertainment value to the game. It's just, it is rough to watch, no question about it. All right, a couple on the soccer before we get to another baseball call. Let's go with, I'm going to go with Spencer first, Rami, because then Bob, I think, has the answer to what we're talking about. Spencer in East Windsor, what's going on?
2: Yeah, Jerry, I feel the same way as you about the World Cup. I am not like a big soccer fan, but I understand and I respect that the World Cup is a global event. Everybody is involved with it. Countries from South America, Australia, the Middle East, everywhere. People are emotionally invested in this World Cup. And when I look at it, you feel like, you know, you're walking down the street and you see this big party and you want to be a part of the party.
0: Yes.
2: But I have to admit, like, when I sit down and when I watch soccer or football, you know, for respect, it is really, it's a sport on the absence of action. There's just not a lot happening yesterday. And even though there was a lot of drama in yesterday's game, there's no goals, you know, for 90 minutes.
0: Yeah.
2: No goals, you know, like for the first 15 minutes of the overtime. So it's like really hard to get into on a day to day, on a day to day basis. But when you look at the World Cup, Jerry, honestly, that is what the NFL aspires to be with the Super Bowl. With the World Baseball Classic, I mean, baseball is like ways away from getting a global event, you know, akin to what the World Baseball Classic is. We want that energy. We see that energy. I don't know what it is about us, Jerry. We just can't get it.
0: Yeah, I don't either, Spencer, and I agree with a lot of what you said. Like, I want to get into it. I want to enjoy it. Like I said, I think I watched 3 games of it during this run, and there was one in particular game. I turned to my wife. I'm like, what am I doing? Like, it's just nothing happening. And again, I respect the athletes. I think they're unbelievable at what they do. I'm not saying it's not a great sport. It's just not for me. So that having been said, Bob in Bridgewater is going to tell me what I'm missing, because I really want to know. What's up, Bob? Good morning.
3: Morning, sir. I want to see what you're missing. I'm going to hit you with 3 points. The first one is it's the national sport. So kind of like baseball was when we grew up. Everyone played it as a kid. It's what you knew. You understood it. If you didn't play it, it's hard to understand it. I actually didn't play baseball. So to me, baseball is boring. But I talked to my friends that played it. I'm missing this. I'm missing that.
0: Right.
3: You watch the soccer game growing up with it. You see those things. 2, through the games you caught, what you were seeing there is, like, unlike football, every play you can go talk to the coach. Until the hydration break showed up, you went on the field. It was 45 minutes versus another guy. Halftime, another 45 minutes. So everything you saw was an individual bit of brilliance that you had to do quickly. And the final one is the cliche one. The only thing I need to play soccer is a ball.
0: Sure.
3: So you take those first 2 things, and all I can do is just go out to a field with a bunch of friends and play. It just develops that love and nature, and it's just the in-your-system type of thing.
0: You know, it's hard for those that never played to watch it. Bob, you know what's really interesting, though, about that point is, and maybe this is more of a problem we have here in this country, is I couldn't tell you the last time I saw 10 kids going 5-on-5 just randomly in a field playing soccer, or the last time I saw 6-on-6 in the sandlot playing baseball. Now, what I do see, kids all over the place playing basketball. That's one thing that is anywhere I look, there's pickup basketball games. But the other sports, I don't see that. Now, around the world, you're probably right. That probably is a big deal. For whatever reason, it's not here. Mike in Bayside, you are the 4th of our 4 callers. Good morning, Mike. How are you?
4: Hello. I'm the CEO of the Wake Up Show fan club.
0: The
4: Remember
0: what?
4: That? I'm the CEO of the Wake Up Show fan club.
0: You mean the warm-up
4: Remember
0: show?
4: Remember that a couple years ago? Yeah. Excuse me. I don't even know the name of it.
0: You're the CEO. You got to get the name right.
4: I know. I just woke up, though.
0: Fair
4: I'm really
0: enough.
4: Happy to hear you. You're killing it. I love the open. And listen, I disagree with a couple of previous things regarding the soccer. I watched that whole game yesterday. I see them bring up the ball, especially Spain. They're running plays just like the NFL, just like the beauty of the triple option. They're doing that. When one guy does this, another guy does that. And it's I got into it yesterday because I bet on Spain. You know what I mean? Like, other than that, I don't like the group stage, and I don't like regular soccer because a lot of people just play for the draw.
0: Right.
4: And it is like just, you know, kicking the ball around. But anyway, about baseball,
0: yeah.
4: The Mets, I think that if only because the pitching, if the Red Sox can win 13 in a row and the Orioles can win 7 in a row, why can't we win 10 in a row?
0: Right, well,
4: and
0: how
4: I'm not
0: about
4: saying,
0: they
4: like,
0: need
4: we're going
0: to
4: make the playoffs.
0: But they need to do it. Like, we've been saying this now for 3 months. And like I said, winning series is nice, but when you bury yourself the way they did, 2 out of 3 is just not going to be enough. And you are 100% right. It's the pitching. The pitching is, by and large, the biggest reason why, since last June to now, they have been one of the worst teams in baseball. And you can't argue the point. It's statistically proven out. When they pitch, they actually win games. When they don't, they don't win games. Their offense isn't good enough to overcome, you know, 2 and 3 and 4 run deficits. And too many times this team has fallen behind early because the pitching's been bad. Can they go on a run? Sure. I agree with you. The Red Sox were dead and buried. The Red Sox are now a playoff team. They are now in playoff position as it stands right now. You know, the Orioles who have now, the Orioles are a good example like the Mets. I think they've got a good lineup with not great pitching. Well, you look up, they've won 7 in a row. The Mets, if they're going to, here's your path for the Mets to have a chance before the sell-off. you need the winning streak to at least get yourself in position where taking series after series after series will matter. Until they do that, you're just kind of spinning your wheels because you're so far behind. You know, I'm one that sits here and I will never tell you to say, well, we got to jump over these amount of teams. All right, well, that's been done now numerous times over the last 5-6 years where teams have come from the depths of hell, basically, and leapfrogged over numerous teams. So it's not like you can't do that. You can. But you can do that when you're 5 games out, not 10, 11, 12 games out with 9 teams in front of you. That's the problem. If you don't have the big winning streak to make up a lot of ground quickly, just plotting along playing 600 baseball, as good as that is not going to be enough. So you are correct. If you can have a winning streak of, and I'm not even saying 13 in a row like Boston, but more in line like Baltimore, go win 7 or 8 in a row. And then maybe you give yourself a little bit of a pulse. Until they do that, as good as this weekend was, I can't take them seriously. I just can't. And until they do that, and if they don't do that, the sell-off will come. And you will see them being sellers at the deadline, which we all expect. And as you saw the article on Friday or Thursday come out, that kind of was the plan. So it's kind of what the season's been. And unless they change it, it's what the season will end up being. We'll take a break. We'll get Fliegelman in coming up next. 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The warm-up show till 6. Boomer and Geo then on The Fan.
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10: 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Well, a Jackie Robinson Parkway accident just got taken away. Eastbound to Forest Park Drive, so that's one less thing on the list. But the Grand Central is still stop and go from Jewel Avenue eastbound down to the Kew Gardens interchange. At Kew Gardens, there is an accident blocking all but the left lane. Over at the East River Crossings, we're doing well. At the Throgs Neck Bridge, all the way down past all the other East River Crossings to the Brooklyn Battery Tunnel. That's it, Karen. Brooklyn Battery Tunnel. They all look good. No worries to tell you about it. The Hudson's, the outbound George is 15 for the upper level coming from the Cross Bronx. The inbound George is 10, so is the Lincoln in Holland, New Jersey. Westbound Jersey Turnpikes, Newark Bay Extension. At 14C for the Holland, there's a crash. Two toll lanes are blocked with that thing. And on Long Island, the eastbound LIE between exit 35, Shelter Rock Road, and 40 for Jericho Turnpike construction. All lanes are closed till 5. Take Northern State.

0: at this weekend than the Knicks walking around Fanatics Fest this weekend.
1: No, I mean, it probably applies to the Knicks everywhere they go and will moving forward. But like this has now been going on. This is the third year of Fanatics Fest and all these athletes. I mean, they're big deals, but just the sense I got from watching the stuff that was online, like the Knicks were on another level. Like, hey, like Derek Jeter, for Derek Jeter to take like a backstage, a kind of a second fiddle to anybody in New York City.
0: Yeah.
1: You got to be big. And the Knicks right now, I mean, they are.
0: They're hot.
1: The Kings of New York, it gets mentioned a lot. Obviously, Jalen Brunson, all the stuff here. But they are on, as they should be, another level right now.
0: Yeah, no doubt. I saw Brunson was asked if he's taken any time off yet. You know, had gone away. He goes, nope, not yet. Kind of enjoying this.
1: Oh, we've seen Friday night at the Yankee game.
0: There you go. Right. Now, what's interesting for them is how fast the training camp will sneak up on them, because we're already at the end of July. So my guess is they can enjoy it for a little bit. At some point, they got to go on vacation and then get themselves back. But very cool. The stuff I didn't care for, and I really wasn't even going to give it 2 minutes, the Tom Brady, Logan Paul nonsense, the Trey Young crap. I have not gone because I haven't been able to, but I've got several friends that went across the board, loved the event for sure. Stuff like this. It's so stupid. Like all of it. The Trey Young stuff. Dude, it's a long time ago since you were relevant, quite frankly. And the Knicks are now like NBA champions. Shouldn't you just shut up and go about your business? Like, well, come on.
1: Anything staged just bothers me. So the Tom Brady, Logan Paul stuff, like who cares? The Trey Young stuff. I mean, this is a guy who he played very well against the Knicks in that one playoff series 5 years ago. He's still coasting off that. Like he's done anything since, which he hasn't. I mean, I don't know what's sadder, him sitting in the limo or the taxi and watching highlights of, again, a series from 5 years ago when he's gotten his ass handed to him by the Knicks many times since. And then the stuff with Jalen Brunson. Jerry, do you know who was not on that Knicks team in 2021 when the Hawks beat the Knicks?
0: Jalen Brunson.
1: Right.
0: Yeah.
1: Since Jalen Brunson got to the Knicks, Trey Young hasn't been competitive
0: against
1: them. And the Knicks just became champions. Like, this is what bothers some people. You know, I get to an extent it's a business, and it's not their life. It's not everything. The modern athlete, like, there still has to be, doesn't something in you, if you're Trey Young, bother you? Like, hey, I was on this level. I was better than this team 5 years ago. Now I'm irrelevant. I'm playing for a team that has gone nowhere in 35 years. I got traded from a team that's also been bad forever. They got better the second I was out the door. And this team that I'm celebrating this one moment over, they're the champions of the world. They are kings in this city at this event. Everybody loves them. Like,
0: it's a joke.
1: Aren't you supposed to be a competitor? Isn't that supposed to eat at you inside?
0: And that's why, to me, the whole thing, it was so hokey. And to me, stupid, really. And that, no use for it. And then the Brady thing, as we mentioned, you talk about stage. To me, what was worse is him posting stuff on social media afterwards. Like, I don't know. I mean, you're better than, you're Tom Brady. What are we engaging in this nonsense for?
1: Tom Brady makes it so easy. Like, I grew up a Jets fan. I hated Tom Brady from the moment I was, you know, 9 years old, 10 years old, whatever it was. He's so easy to hate and mock. Like, again, I'm a Mets fan. Derek Jeter, there's an aura to him. He is a legend. He is great. Like, it's so hard to hate him. You have to respect him. Tom Brady is such a goofy doofus that, like, it makes it easy to just make fun of the guy. Like, he comes off as phony. He just, everything about him just kind of makes you cringe a little bit. Like, yes, he's a great player, but, like, it makes it easy to focus on the fact that, well, he's a cheater, so screw him.
0: Yeah, well, he's also won a lot, too. You know, it's so funny. You mentioned him being goofy and, you know, some people think a little phony. Think about Burkhart's. Yeah, like, his partner in football is Brady, and he's with A-Rod every week, who he swears by as being, like, one of the nicest guys. And I thought A-Rod's appearance the other day was pretty damn good, too, with Tiki and Sean the other day. Like, the guy, as much of a phony he appears to be, the guy loves baseball. He just loves baseball.
1: And that's the part where there's a genuine part to him. He has phony elements, but there's a genuineness in certain areas where it comes to. And, I mean, credit to our guy, Kevin Burkhart, because of whether it's his baseball partner or the football partner, Kevin Burkhart is the cooler guy in the booth in either capacity.
0: Well, did you? So I was saying,
1: good for him.
0: I was saying that G.
1: Those are Hall of Famers.
0: G last week. I think it was him. Did you see him running around Philadelphia with them for the promos for Fox?
1: No, where
0: they so you had him, Jeter, A-Rod, and David Ortiz were basically taking in all the sites of Philadelphia, the historical sites of Philadelphia, And you say he looks like the, he does.

0: Yeah.
1: He looks like the guy that is leading the group as opposed to following three legends. I watched it. I was like, you know what? Good for you, man. He's there a long time now. He's clearly one of the faces of Fox Sports, but it was pretty cool to see. Like, that's Burkhart. That's pretty neat.
0: It is. Like, obviously, you remember, you worked with him. I just remember him as the guy doing, you know, the Steve Gelb job, the field reporter for the Mets and SNY. And now he's, you know, when he's on a set with three Hall of Famers, three of the 5 to 10 baseball players that I ever watched growing up in the 90s and 2000s. And he doesn't just hold his own.
1: No, he takes charge.
0: He's the leader, and he's on every comment, every quip, every back and forth. He's right there. He's just as funny. He's smooth. I mean, he's unbelievable.
1: What's really cool about him too is in that spot, you can be just a traffic cop basically, and just let the stars do their thing. Yes, when he talks, like, they're listening and they're reacting to him. It's a great dynamic they've created over there, for sure. And I give Jeter and A-Rod and Ortiz a lot of credit because they make it work, which is a big part, a huge part of it.
0: Absolutely. And I'm sure, I mean, Kevin off the set has a lot to do with this, but you can tell how much they respect him hey, again, we're the three stars, we're the three Hall of Famers, but they respect what he has to say.
1: He makes it very smooth and fluid, and I think makes it easy for them. All right, that went very quickly. We'll take a break. We'll come back. Stay in here. We'll wrap it up, and then we'll get you to Boomer and Geo, Odyssey Sports Minute now, and then the big show at 6.
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3: We've made it through the dark days of summer. 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Hug someone you love. 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We made it. Football is here. I'm Denton Day.
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3: It's the dynamic duo of Al and Jerry, the superheroes of WFAN.
4: All right, we got a minute to go. We got Boomer and Geo standing by. I will not get into this with Fliegelman because I'm sure he doesn't care or watched it. The whole Bryson DeChambeau thing from the British Open, a whole bunch of stuff from that we'll get to throughout the course of the morning. All right, you got like 45 seconds. Where'd you go wrong with the Mets go?
5: I mean, everywhere. I mean, listen, I thought Freddie Peralta would be better. I still don't have a problem with the move. The one that I go back to, because I know we talked about Pete and a lot of guys they got rid of, the biggest miss was the replacement plan at first base. Because if they had traded for Contreras or signed O'Hearn or Murakami or Akimoto, they might not be this bad at first base.
4: Murakami's amazing. Remember the knock on him was that he can't hit a fastball beyond 94?
5: I would love to know what happened, because not just the Mets, all of a sudden, almost all of Major League Baseball got scared off. Like, even the White Sox, he only signed a 2-year deal. This guy was the apple of everybody's eyes for 2 years when he comes over. And then when he was available, everybody got scared away.
4: Well, that and because he couldn't hit a fastball is what they said.
5: But everybody's that wrong in their scouting.
4: I don't know what to tell
5: you. They have all this video. Some people, including the Mets, went out there and saw him. Everybody's that wrong.
4: Yes, everybody was that right. I saw the White Sox in Baltimore a couple of weeks ago. It's a fun little team. And that's a team that won like 30 games last year, and now they're going to end up in the postseason. So pretty crazy stuff.
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0: for the Billboard Tough Studio. Boomer Esiason and Greg Giannotti. It's Boomer and Gio on the Fan, simulcast across the country on CBS Sports Network and wherever you are in the free Odyssey app. Good Monday morning. A jam-packed weekend of sports with baseball back in full swing. The Mets actually taking 2 out of 3 from the Phillies. The Yankees salvaging a game last night against the Dodgers. Big Jazz Chisholm Jr. home run on Sunday Night Baseball. You had one of the bigger duds in sports yesterday with that World Cup final. I know that people love soccer. There were a lot of casual soccer fans like myself who put it on and were bored to tears, especially at that whole MetLife Stadium. It really could not have been worse. It was one of the least entertaining things in sports I think I've watched in my entire life, but I sat there and watched it, and then the halftime show was interesting. We'll get to that as well, and a very, very fun, at least for me, Open Championship that had some controversy, and of course a winner, a 39-year-old Ryan Fox pulling off something amazing at the end. Boomer's back this week. Good morning, Boomer. How are you?
1: Yeah, good morning, Jim. Doing great, and I kind of agree with you with this soccer game yesterday because I did actually have a nap like for 10 minutes of the second half. Now, I know it was, you know, Spain's defense was unbelievable.

0: I don't even think Argentina, if I could recollect, I don't know, maybe something happened for the 10 minutes I fell asleep. I don't even think they had a shot on goal.
1: They did not. They did not until extra time, right? That was the first shot they had on goal was in extra time.
0: It was unbelievable how Spain defensively, I guess, just shut them down. And once again, it's proven to be true, and that is defense wins championships. You know that.
1: Oh, of course.
0: And, you know, it's unfortunate that Messi goes out this way, and you see all the Argentinian fans crying in the stands, and it's just... It just means a lot to a lot of people in this world, but it just, I've been into it. You know I've been into it. I've actually gone to a game. I enjoyed it, and it's I do enjoy the tactical nature of the game. I also have come to actually respect the physical nature of the game when guys are actually hitting each other. It's when they don't hit each other and they go down. And I thought Messi was dead yesterday. He ran into somebody and fell down and was just laying there like he was dead.
1: Yep.
0: I was thinking, my God, this would be one hell of a way to go out. Think about that.
1: Yeah, if he died on the field, yes.
0: Yeah, we talk a lot about death on this on this radio program, and we talk about epic deaths. That would have been an epic death because when he went down, I don't know if CBS Sports Network has the replay of it, but he was motionless. It was almost like me when I was playing for the Jets and I got hit by Bruce Smith.
1: Yeah.
0: And I know Paul Alden, I think, was doing the games back then. Boomer maybe did. No, I don't know about that. But yes, I mean, that was about as boring as it gets. But if you talk to the soccer purist, they'll tell you that it was a great from the Spanish side, from Spain's side.
1: Well, okay, yes. But as far as a game goes, though, like they
0: have all the goal. How about the goalie for
1: Argentina?
0: He's like Henrik Lundqvist. Yeah. This is like Henrik Lundqvist against the Los Angeles Kings, trying to stand on his head and win a championship.
1: Yeah, I mean, he was spectacular. Yeah, I think everybody had all the respect for Spain and what they did throughout the tournament, but nobody thought that this was a good game. And I mean, Argentina was doing nothing the entire game. It didn't even appear like they were trying to play offense. And then finally, you started to see Messi get involved when Spain scored that goal in extra time. And then they had all these chances after that. If they had played that aggressively at any other point in the game, you know, maybe this thing could have been more interesting, but they didn't turn it on. And then they also, of course, had, you know, their last win was incredible and come from behind and was a World Cup, legendary game. And Messi did some amazing stuff in that game. It just didn't happen here. Now, I've said this before. I am someone who I will not pretend to know a lot about soccer. However, there were times that I really got into this. I really got into the last Argentina game. I was actually last week with Jerry. I was showing him some of the highlights. I said, check this out. I told you that one France game with Mbappe. I was super impressed with what he was able to do. So I was enjoying it. Obviously, the Norway team, we talked about a ton. So I was enjoying it and was looking forward to seeing this, and it had zero. Want to talk about warm-up show, Al Dukes, Jerry Recco, buzz or no buzz? There's no buzz! Even the announcers yesterday were going, it's deathly silent in this place. I mean, I understand that the fans were into it, maybe they were nervous and they were quiet, but, I mean, you add a game like that that's got no energy, no offense, and you put it in that hunk of metal in MetLife Stadium, it just was
0: the hunk of metal.
1: What a dud.
0: Hunk of metal, but it looked nice. At least it was a nice day. Good thing they didn't have to play on Saturday like England and France did down in Florida. Yeah. You know, the thing about, so here, if you contrast the third place game with the championship game, you see the third place game, guys don't want to get hurt in that game.
1: Sure, of course.
0: So it's kind of loose.
1: Mm-hmm.
0: And there's goals all over the place. There were 10 goals in that game. In fact, 6-4, England beat France.
1: Yeah.
0: And then here comes this game, and this game has everything riding on it.
1: Mm-hmm.
0: So now it's so much more intense. It's so much more closely played. Although, you got it. I mean, Spain completely outplayed Argentina.
1: It's just
0: that the Argentinian goalie, Spain kept kicking the ball right at him.
1: Yeah, I was going to say. I mean, that's it.
0: Except for the one time that the teenager had
1: out.
0: Yeah, that one diving play. But, I mean, everything was right at him.
1: Yeah. You know,
0: a giant net the last time I saw it.
1: I know, and everything was right at him. Yeah, it just wasn't all that interesting. But Spain was supposed to win. They outplayed him. If Argentina somehow had not given up that goal in extra time or had tied it, and then they won in penalty kicks, that wouldn't have felt right. It would not have felt right.
0: I think if you're an Argentinian fan, you're sitting here thinking, we just got to get one shot on goal, just one shot. Messi at the end there was trying to make plays happen.
1: And he did. He was making plays happen.
0: I know.
1: Yeah.
0: But the ball just,
1: a couple corner kicks.
0: Yeah, but the ball just never went the way of Argentina. Let's face it.
1: Yeah.
0: And they had to be hoping just for one magical moment that somehow, some way, they would be able to win the game and, you know, come away with a world championship being outplayed 90% of the game.
1: Yeah, and I don't know who I was rooting for. I was actually just rooting for a good game. So when Spain took the lead, I was hoping that Argentina would tie it. So at the end, you know, I'm watching, and Sabrina says to me, oh, they just said, Daddy, this could be, you know, Messi's last World Cup, and then, you know, he's crying. And I was like, well, listen, he could save the tears. He's made over $1 billion playing soccer. He won it 4 years ago. If he hadn't won it 4 years ago, you could sit there and cry because you at that point you know you're never going to win one because he'd be 43 the next time they play one of these. But he's legitimately, you know, we go over career earnings. Yeah. I looked up his career earnings in soccer alone. It's $1.6 billion.
0: Yeah, well,
1: and he got himself, and he's earned every bit of it, obviously, and he got himself his World Cup championship 4 years ago, and he got to the final here, and he lost to a better team, and I know he's lost a ton in the final, but I mean, it's like, there was no sadness there when it comes to Lionel Messi losing this game. I mean, for God's sakes, I mean, it would have been an extra notch in his belt, but can you do any more than this guy's done in his life? I mean, if he had not won the one 4 years ago, it would have been a different story.
0: But I mean, between him and obviously Mbappe coming and Ronaldo, and I mean, the amount of money these guys have made, it's insane.
1: Yeah.
0: It makes Patrick Mahomes look like, you know, he's holding out a cup for coins. I mean, this is how much money these guys have made, and good for them. I mean, it's popular.
1: Yeah, yeah,
0: it's
1: yeah.
0: A worldwide sport, and they really, when they come through for their country in the World Cup, just like our guys come through for us or women come through for us in the Olympics, it's a big deal.
1: Yeah.
0: It's a big deal, especially in the Olympic sports that we expect to win.
1: Mm-hmm.
0: You know, that's the thing. Like, you know, and you have the patriotism behind it, and you see the flags out there. I mean, FIFA is a non-for-profit.
1: Yeah, you're right.
0: Somebody's making a lot of money.
1: Mm.
0: But the way that they present the game, to me, at the beginning, especially with both flags, both anthems, and yesterday we had the national anthem. I mean, all of that is what garners all the emotion around the game.
1: Yeah, I mean, and that was fun to watch, and all the fans coming here. But I don't know. It just maybe it was the TV broadcast.
0: The game was just terrible.
1: It was. The game was terrible.
0: No offense.
1: It had no atmosphere, and you know they were trying to show the fans, and apparently there's a lot of videos of the Argentine or Argentinian fans that were acting up in the stands. And Youssef told us that everybody hates the Argentinian fans. Can't stand
0: them. A lot of people tell me this. I had an Ecuadorian tell me this. I had a Mexican tell me this.
1: Yep. They don't like them.
0: Yeah, because, you know, when you run into different people from different countries and they they're into football.
1: Yeah.
0: You like to talk football with them.
1: Yeah.
0: And you ask, who you're rooting for? Everybody said, España.
1: Yeah.
0: Why? Because we hate Argentina.
1: Yeah.
0: Why are you hating on Argentina, man? We should be hating on Argentina.
1: Well, because it's because of the fans. I think it's sort of like the Knicks. Like, the Knicks are such a likable team, but a lot of people hated the fans and the fans that were over the top. I think it was a similar thing to that, because I don't know how you can dislike Messi. I mean, the guy has done it the right way, as far as I know, throughout his career. He's been one of the greatest players, most entertaining players ever played. So I do think
0: nobody's
1: it's the fans.
0: Ever said a bad word about him.
1: Not that I know of. I mean, I know Cristiano Ronaldo had some stuff going on, but I never thought that Messi did. So it's got to be. It's what it has to be. Is it has to be the fact that the fans are jerks. You know, just one of those things. And there's jerk fans everywhere. Jerk fans in the NFL, jerk fans in the NBA, jerk fans everywhere. You go to a game.
0: Are you calling me a jerk fan because I'm a Knicks fan?
1: No. We're Knicks fans together. We're not jerk fans, but there is a
0: segment of our population
1: that are jerk fans. And that's, I always bring this up. It drives me crazy when people will take somebody doing some sort of criminal activity or acting like a jerk and then say, you know, Knicks fan or Giants fan or whatever about, you know, how about a-hole who has Yankees hat on, you know, robs a store, throws a brick through a store. Not like, you know, Knicks fan does this or Yankees fan does that or anything like that. You know, yeah, what are you looking at?
0: I have Fleek's outfit today.
1: Holy what? What's wrong Christ. With it?
0: I mean.
1: What's wrong with it?
0: I mean, I don't know. It looks like he's going out to play, I don't know, wiffle ball or something on the street.
1: Well, I mean, this is Fleek's. This is how he dresses. You know, that's him. He's just.
0: He's got his Knick Championship t-shirt on, and he's got his, what are those shorts? Those cargo shorts that he's wearing? I mean, what are we doing here?
1: Like, I always, when I see Fleek's, he always gives me a vibe of, like, the elder statesman camp counselor. Like, the one that they all go to, you know, who has the information for them. He'll, like, he'll hand out whatever they need. Hey, everybody over here. You know, he's got that vibe to him.
0: He's my Taylor Swift go-to guy.
1: Oh, yeah. Well, naturally.
0: Hey,
1: is
0: Taylor going to live in Kansas City now that they're married?
2: I mean, maybe until Travis is done playing. Yeah, I think after that, they'll both move away.
0: Travis has a nice house in Kansas City, I would assume, right?
2: Yeah, I think between the two of them, they probably have like five nice houses all across the country.
0: All right, that's fine. You know what? Yeah. I'm happy for them. I'm not taking a shot at it. I'm just going to say, is she going to be like a Kansas City? What I mean, I think, is she pregnant yet?
1: Fleek's probably knows her cycles.
0: That's what I'm saying.
2: I would say after Travis is done, no, I think they move somewhere else. Once he retires.
0: Well, yeah, I mean, course, they're going to move to Rhode Island or in Tribeca or fly
2: He's a god in Kansas City, so they'll, like, you know, be there from time to time, but that will not be home base.
0: When they come back and they, you know, they have Travis Kelce night and they raise his jersey to rafters, that kind of thing. Possibly in the new stadium in Kansas.
1: Mm. Yeah, that'll be one hell of a night, I'll tell you that much.
2: Right, they'll be back opening night of that stadium whenever it is.
1: Speaking of musical acts, did you get a load of the halftime show? Did you see it?
0: Of course I did.
1: All right, so...
0: I mean, was the Madonna thing pre-produced? It had to be, right?
1: I thought it was, but then she did come out.
0: Well, it doesn't matter. She could be there and then come out afterwards.
1: Yeah, yeah. So
0: I don't know. I saw some of that. I thought Justin Bieber was good.
1: Yeah, his voice, because he wasn't lip-syncing, and his voice was good. It was a slower song, and that kind of... I don't know, in the middle of it kind of came to a halt, but it was definitely different. I mean, the message was love and everybody love one another and we're all the same and all this.
0: FIFA's promoting the world comes together for the most beautiful game, 48 countries, you know, you had Tom Cruise doing a voiceover at the beginning. I mean, like, you know, all the stars are out for kind of this kind of stuff.
1: Yeah, yeah, yeah. It's just that when you throw the Muppets in there, that's a tough thing to... And I don't like the Muppets.
0: I love the Muppets.
1: The Muppets
0: came out of the University of Maryland, by the way.
1: I'm a Muppets guy. You didn't let me finish.
0: All right.
1: I'm a Muppets guy.
0: But you throw
1: the Muppets in the middle of the halftime show, you could do nothing but laugh. You're like, now I can't take this seriously when the Muppets are there. I just... When you go from Shakira, you know, shaking the ass
3: and
1: doing
3: all they were doing, we're shaking the booty and the pelvis and the turcus and the hips. What
1: exactly, Steve? When she's doing that, and then you go to Miss Piggy over there with Kermit, it's a little bit of a tough transition. That's all.
0: Here's one for you, and this blows me away because he's a University of Maryland guy, Jim Henson, who created the Muppets.
1: Yeah. Yep.
0: Do you know what year he passed away in?
1: It was a long time ago, man. It was probably like the early 90s.
0: Wow. That 1990.
1: Yeah, yeah, yeah. Yep.
0: That is, man. Wow.
1: Yeah, it's a long time ago.
2: How about that?
1: Yeah, long time ago. Yep, yep. All right, you want to go to Espana fan?
0: Yeah, of course.
1: All right, we don't normally take calls in the first segment, but hell, we got a Spain fan celebrating this morning, and that's Juan in Woodbridge, New Jersey. Juan, good morning. How are you?
4: Good morning, fellas. How you guys doing?
0: All righty, Juan. What's happening, man? Educate us this morning, will you, please?
4: Listen, man. It was a pure domination yesterday. It's not that it was a boring game. They couldn't touch us. Nobody could touch us the whole tournament. It is what it is. We were in North watching the game. A blast. And there's a reason people don't like Argentinian fans. It's not because of the fans. It's look at their history. And they don't like other Hispanics. They think that they're better than everybody. So it felt good that everybody united against them for once.
1: Yeah, now, were you, I don't know how old you are, but do you remember the 2010 World Cup very well?
4: Oh, yes, I'm 35, so
1: okay. Yeah, and so you got another one. Did you ever think you'd get another one?
4: Oh, well, there's always the saying in Spain, like, nobody would ever win. Like, there's people crying when they win because, like, my grandfather waits, who's 80 years old, to see one, and I've seen two already, so it's amazing.
1: Yeah. Well, no, I feel, I honestly
0: and you
1: feel.
0: Guys, and you guys did dominate the game.
1: Yeah, dominated the tournament.
0: Yes. dominated this particular game. They just couldn't score a goal.
1: Yeah, it would have, I mean, I know I said it earlier, but it really would have felt wrong if that went to penalty kicks and Argentina won, because even the announcers are saying that the analysts were saying if this thing goes to penalty kicks, now all of a sudden, you know, Argentina's got an advantage. And then the red card comes out, so they're playing down a man as well. I mean, there was no reason for Argentina to be in this game.
0: Well, everybody thinks, well, a lot of people, I'm going to say everybody. I don't want to say everybody because I don't want to lump us all in there together.
1: Yeah, yeah.
0: But there are a lot of fans that are soccer or football fans from around the world that think FIFA is completely corrupt and they wanted Argentina in this final.
1: Well, of course. I mean, don't we talk about this in every other sport?
0: We kind of do.
1: I mean,
0: do,
1: the
0: yes.
1: officials want this guy in because of this quarterback, and the officials in the NBA want to do this and everything else. So, yeah, no, absolutely. I mean, this is just one of those things that happens in sports, and there's money attached to stars and teams and countries and everything else. And it would not surprise me at all if stuff like that was going on. But, yeah, so it's over. It was a big deal here in America. It ended with a thud and a dud. But seeing the images from Madrid and Barcelona that they put up on the screen of everybody celebrating out there around midnight was really cool. And then the new TV star that came out of this thing, he actually retired from television last night. And I was very, very disappointed. So on that, the Fox studio, you had Zlatan Ibrahimovic, who became a star during this thing. He did not give two F's about anything.
0: That guy is so full of himself. Oh, but it was unbelievable.
1: But it was great.
0: That guy, he loved himself some Zlatan.
1: He loves himself some Zlatan. There's no doubt about it. But it was so funny to watch because he was such a jerk to Alexei Lalas and the stuff he would say. And he said yesterday, the first thing he said after Spain won, it was very Francesa-like. He's like, I told you Spain would win, and when I say things, they happen. So it was just great. But then at the end of this thing, I wasn't watching when he did this, but I watched a clip this morning, and he goes, thank you, everybody, thank you, and this is my first and last time I do this. I am no longer going to be in the studio. It was like, that was it.
0: Do I realize just how boring it can be and how long of a day every single one of those days must have been for those guys?
1: I'm sure.
0: They were the main guys, essentially. They were the main...
1: That was it. That was the only people that were in the studio, you know?
0: Well, I think there were other satellite studio shows.
1: Okay, yeah, yeah.
0: But they were the main studio show. And, you know, just goes to show you how long of a day it is. And then the worst part of it is if there's a delay or something, and then they come back to you into the studio, and then you have to fill.
1: Yeah, especially.
0: And you got to fill for maybe 45 minutes.
1: Especially talking about a game like that. Like, they were done because of the end of the tournament. They said everything that they needed to say, and then there was nothing to say about that game. He was probably like, I have to get out of here. I got to go home. It's
0: you know what would have been nice? Maybe a telestrator or two about explaining why Spain's defense was so good.
1: Yeah,
0: you know what are they doing tactically that is making it so difficult? You know, like if you watch a game where Troy's doing a game or Chris is doing a game, or you know any one of the announcers, Brady's doing a game, and they go to the telestrator and they're using the telestrator, they're showing you different things as to why a football game or an offense is struggling against a defense or vice versa.
1: Yeah.
0: Yep. We never really got that, except for the freaking offsides that you know is hard enough
1: still,
0: to just,
1: still can't understand it.
0: Yeah, you can.
1: Still can't understand.
0: You can.
1: I mean, I can,
0: but I
1: don't.
0: Can't get behind a defense until the ball is hit from one of his teammates.
1: It's still difficult. Like the one there
0: was
1: a goal.
0: Time it. That's why Messi's so good. He knows how to time those things. And Spain was so good because they wouldn't let him time those things.
1: Yeah, there was a goal that was called back, the second goal. So they had two goals that were called back Spain yesterday. And the second one was from an offsides that was, I mean, we're talking like a millimeter.
0: What happens in the NHL? You know, what happens in the NHL? You see it, we all, and usually when they do review it, it always turns out to be offside.
1: All right, just getting started on this Monday morning. Boomer back from vacation. It is Boomer and Geo on the Fan and CBS Sports Network. We do have Jerry with us this week. He'll have an update in just a couple of minutes. Boomer's got something for you. He'll be right back right after this.
0: All righty, the summer is here and it is hot. 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
2: 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It's not a seltzer, it's a Surfside. Abundant sunshine with a high of 82 today. It is 65 degrees right now in the city.
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6: 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Traveling in Queens, are you? Well, the eastbound Grand Central delays into Kew Gardens no longer go back to Jewel Avenue, but they're close. At Kew Gardens, we got an accident blocking all but the left-hand lane. Thank goodness it's eastbound. That's why the delay is not too bad at this point, but we're keeping an eye on it for you. Over at the Hudson River, the inbound George upper is 25, the lower is 20, and from the Palisades 4 and 46, it's 10 and 15. The outbound George is 25 to 30 from the Cross Bronx West only. Take the Harlem River Drive to the Henry Hudson instead. The Lincoln's 10, and the Holland is changing right now before my very eyes. 25 to 30 from the Pulaski Skyway, 15 to 20 from the Newark Bay Extension. New Jersey, they cleared that westbound New Jersey Turnpike Newark Bay Extension crash at 14C, so we're getting better there. We're not great yet. Rockland County, southbound New York State Thruway, after 15A and Suffern, we got a crash getting cleared there. And as we take a check of Long Island, let's see if there are any problems. We've got delays on Southern State in either direction between 106 and Meadowbrook Parkway. I think there's an accident out there. 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
3: 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Boomer back. That means that Jerry's got the update this morning. What's going on, Jerry? Good morning.
4: 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And we say goodbye to the World Cup as it wrapped up at MetLife yesterday.
5: And with the last chance of the game, he'll lift his ball forward. Simon thought about coming, stays at home. It's knocked down and only finds Ferran.
4: And they do it at MetLife Stadium. That was, or whatever we're calling it, New York, New Jersey Stadium for the tournament.
6: It 1-0 was MetLife the final. Now.
4: It goes back to MetLife now.
6: It goes back to MetLife. And they take that beautiful grass out of the stadium and make the players play on the artificial surface.
4: Yeah, that is very true. So
6: football
4: I know
6: players, that is.
4: Not a lot about this, so instead I go to the experts. I go to ESPN FC, Craig Burley. He was asked the question from the host, and he answered appropriately.
7: That was embarrassing from the defending champions, wasn't it?
8: I'd go as far as to say Argentina were a complete and utter disgrace today.
9: Get in my belly.
4: He would go into detail about that disgrace.
8: We expected the antics. We expected the thuggery. We expected the off-the-ball stuff. But we also expected a lot more on the ball. A lot more purpose, a lot more about their play. They were an utter shambles. They were disgusting, disgraceful.
6: Wow, I'll tell you what. He's talking about thuggery. I just showed Gio an Instagram post that kind of showed a lot of things we didn't even see on TV.
4: You mean after when the game went final?
10: And during the game.
6: And during the game. About some of the things that Argentina was doing to the Spain players. And it looked like there was an Argentinian, you know, with one of those smocks on. The guy is not playing. He's on the sideline with a smock. And I don't know what they do with those smocks, but you know, he came running on the field and got himself into a fight. I don't know. I never saw that on the game. Maybe that's when I was napping. I'm not sure.
10: Yeah, well, that was the best use of time during that game, was to get a couple couple of shut-eye minutes in there.
4: Woof. They had two shots on goal.
10: Yeah.
4: Two.
11: Well, they had zero in regulation time.
4: I mean,
11: during the entire regulation, they had zero shots.
4: And I'm saying shots on goal. I'm not even, again, I didn't watch this. What I read, the shots didn't even get to the net, correct?
6: Yeah, no. It was just two attempts. They didn't have a real shot.
4: So this would be like a hockey team that never gets a puck to the goalie.
6: Yeah. Shoot the puck!
10: I don't think the goalie made a real save, yeah. And they had opportunities at the end. There was a couple opportunities at the very end.
6: One guy kicked one over the net.
10: Yeah, it was. Yeah, that guy's got to be sick to his stomach today.
4: Anyhow, so that's the World Cup. The baseball, the Yankees lost yesterday 8-2. Then last night, after they give up the game-tying home run, Cruz did in the eighth inning. Here was Jazz.
12: Pitch. Swung on a high fly ball. Hit pretty well. Left center field. Got Carey. Giddy up. Gone! Home run, Jazz Chisholm, 2-1 Yankees.
4: He goes the opposite.
11: Jazz Chisholm.
6: You know, it's one that's amazing. I watched a lot of these games. The Dodgers, they just play baseball the right way. They play defense. They get hits with guys on base.
10: Championship baseball.
6: It is. I mean, and I know they're relatively healthy, except for, you know, a few of their pitchers. And, of course, Shohei Ohtani's been shut down for pitching. But They

0: They just do all the right things. It's amazing. And then it's amazing how many times the Yankees in this particular series came up with runners in scoring position and couldn't come up with a hit.
1: Not clutch with Risp.
0: Right. Well, they're missing a couple of their key
1: yes,
0: guys,
1: they
0: Jerry.
1: Are. The Dodgers 63-37 after taking two out of three. The Yankees did win 2-1. David Bednar closed it out, getting the final five outs. Here was Jazz postgame. His mentality into that eighth inning at bat.
2: Trying to get on base, help the team. You know, don't try to be too pull happy and just get a pitch that I can handle.
1: And as you see, he went opposite field, didn't take it to right. What did he think off the bat?
2: Left field's kind of big, so I was just hoping, like, he didn't get a read on it, and it got over his head, and then I saw him turn his back, and then I knew it was good.
1: You mentioned Bednar. You all said Yarbrough, Blackburn, and Hedrick were really good through seven scoreless. Cody Bellinger, an RBI single. The Yankees now 55-44, and they will be home for the Pirates tonight. They will miss Paul Skeens this week. He pitched yesterday.
3: Yeah, it's too bad. You know, I was looking forward to seeing him. Not that I could find Paul Skeens highlights, but when he's facing one of the
1: Understood.
3: Locals, you know, it's a little bit different.
1: Right. You got three games with him. You like to see him once.
3: Yeah. Bucko's coming into town.
0: You worried a little bit about Cam Schlitt? The last couple, like the last outing before this one was good, before the All-Star break.
1: But the one prior to that was not great.
0: It was not good, and then this one wasn't. He actually started this game great.
3: Yeah, No concern yet.
0: No concern yet.
3: When he has a tinge or some loose bodies or something like that,
0: yeah.
3: Forearm tightness, then there'd be time for concern. But right now, it's okay. Working through some stuff, you know? That's all.
1: Tinge and loose bodies. Meantime, in Philadelphia, so the Mets and Phillies had this weird series where they played Thursday night. The Mets got good pitching from Christian Scott and won. They looked lousy on Saturday and lost. Well, yesterday, they got a big day from their star shortstop.
4: The 1-0. Drilled deep to right field. This ball is well on its way, and this one is gone to the second deck in right. What a shot for Francisco Lindor. Four batters into the top of the first. The Mets have a 2-0 lead.
1: And they would wind up winning 6-1. Lindor on the day, 3-for-3. That home run, a double. Walked a couple of times. Drove in three. Luis Torrens, an RBI double, and then Juan Soto tacked on an RBI single. Before I get to McClain, here was Lindor just trying to get himself going the right way offensively.
5: There's no other option. I have to play to a higher standard. I have to play to the level that the organization wants me, and I have to play to the level that I expect myself to be at.
1: Mets now 42-58. Nolan McClain, six innings, two hit ball, 10 strikeouts for the win. Here was Lindor. How good was the kid?
5: Incredible. He threw strikes with every single pitch he had. He used the early in count. He used the late in count. He showed how good he is. I guess a really good lineup. Hats off to him.
0: And that had to be one of his best performances of his young career. I would also say, you know, it's not just Lindor. Soto, Lindor, and Bichette all had multiple hits in this game.
1: Yep.
0: This was what you were hoping for at the beginning of the season, but injuries derailed that. Guys got off to slow starts. Bichette was trying to do too much. I don't know. Maybe now there's no pressure, and the only pressure there is whether or not any of these guys will be traded come the trade deadline within a couple weeks now.
1: Yep, August 3rd. Mets in Milwaukee tonight as they take on the fireballer in Jacob Mizorowski. Freddy Peralta goes for New York. You talk about trying to get back in it and being relevant. Well, you know how you do that? You win a lot of games in a row.
6: And the 1-0 to Caminero. Swinging a fly ball into left field. There's Duran. He's got it. And the Red Sox just can't. That is 13 consecutive wins for Boston. That ties the second longest win streak in franchise history. You got to get here this week.
1: And that was Nesson with the call. 13 straight. They sweep the Rays out of the break. 6-1 was the final on Sunday. They have now put themselves in playoff position with a couple of months to go. And finally this morning, we get to the British Open. So Ryan Fox wins it, made the birdie on 18. He was actually, he's one of those guys. Like, I'm like, who is this guy? I enjoyed the interview, though, with him.
3: Yeah.
1: And I started rooting for the guy.
3: Yeah, so I know a little bit about him just because of, like, the fantasy golf stuff.
1: Sure.
3: And 39 years old and just grinding it out. And his family wasn't even there. So, yeah, I mean, normally you want the stars at the top. And you did have stars on the leaderboard.
1: For sure.
3: But I felt great for this guy.
1: I
3: wanted that putt to go in. As cool as a playoff is, I wanted that putt to go in because I don't know if there would have been another opportunity for him in the rest of his life to do something like this. I know Sam Burns and Cam Young are going to have those opportunities. So, Yeah, that was pretty cool.
0: Nothing better than sinking a putt like that. By the way, I don't know about you guys. I love the golf course.
1: Oh, yeah, it's great.
0: I love the way it looked. I loved all the little quirky problems.
3: Well, you heard the criticism? Because people, I thought people loved it.
0: I think Rory was a little bit critical early on.
3: Stuff it. I'm so tired of him.
1: So let's get to, let's get a couple things.
0: You're so tired of Rory. Oh, okay. God.
1: So you had the DeChambeau thing on Friday and the two-shot penalty thereafter, which even, I think, was it Jim Furyk? One of the guys on the broadcast, like, where's the rules official? Like, why was this not handled in the moment?
0: I mean, it's the RNA, too, by the way. This is...
1: Right, when they
0: like
1: said
0: the oldest golfing communities in the world, the RNA.
3: Yeah, right. Yeah, it's the ancient. It's like, right? Is it ancient?
0: Royal and ancient.
3: Yeah.
1: So the question is,
0: it's royal and ancient.
1: Yeah. Did he cheat? Didn't he cheat? Whatever. Here was Scottie Scheffler yesterday. He defended DeChambeau.
7: Bryson, I've known him for a long time. He's a lot of things. But he's definitely not a cheater. I've never seen him cheat once, whether you're having a putting contest or a putting green or chipping contest or any time we played amateur golf, I never saw anything suspicious.
1: All right, so the audio not great, but you heard him. The audio much better for Rory is he can stuff it, as you say. Here were his thoughts on the situation.
8: So I was watching it live. I was up in the players' lounge watching it with a few other players, and as soon as he made the step into the ball, we all sort of looked at each other and were like, that didn't seem right. And then when I heard that he was called in by the rules officials, I think it was pretty obvious for why.
1: Now, he did not hold back his feelings.
0: Who told the rules officials about that it didn't seem right? That's what I want to know.
3: Yeah, I mean, I don't know.
0: Because there were no rules officials out there.
3: No, there wasn't. And I've got a lot of thoughts on this that I will get to. So if I don't comment here on everything, I will comment.
0: And I know you're going to be bringing the heat.
1: So let me just give you the last one from Rory. This might fuel your fire a little further, as he didn't hold back on DeChambeau.
8: Look, I won't pretend to be up here and defend Bryson. I'm not particularly fond of him. I think a lot of it's performative. I think a lot of it's for attention.
1: So,
3: wow.
1: You can, yes.
0: Well, it also has a lot to do with the live thing and all that. Remember that whole everybody forgets how this whole thing fractured when Phil Mickelson thought he had everybody.
3: Mm-hmm.
0: He thought he had almost all of the top players to go to live with him to force the PGA to change the way that they did business. And Rory, in the minds of many, basically backed out on that somewhat loose agreement amongst players, and then decided to stick with the PGA Tour and had the, I guess I would say the holier than now attitude that I was going to support American golf and PGA Tour golf.
3: And then the second that Jimmy Dunn told him to stop doing that, he did. So,
0: yes,
3: I mean,
0: exactly.
3: he flipped completely. Like a freaking.
0: And that's why everybody owes like a great deal of thanks, even though it was ugly and it wasn't pretty and it was with the Saudi Arabians and PIF and everything else. It basically changed the way the PGA Tour did business, and the players that stayed with the PGA Tour benefited from all of it, and it cost Phil Mickelson his reputation.
3: Right. And if you see Phil Mickelson, take his hand off your ass and shake it.
1: Oh, boy. I'll have more for you next hour.
3: All right, Jerry, we'll see you. We'll see you later. 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
10: Malik Nabers, let's say, is banged up. 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
11: 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Let's check the Hudson's. Inbound George, 25 for the upper, 20 for the lower. The outbound George is 25 to 30 from the Cross Bronx, so please take the Harlem River Drive or the Henry Hudson to the outbound George. The Lincoln's 10 in and out, and the inbound Holland is 25 to 30 from the Pulaski Skyway, 10 to 15 from the Newark Bay Extension. And if you're over at the RFK Triborough Bridge going Bronx Manhattan bound, we have an accident on the span. Things are doing a little bit better for us in Rockland County. They cleared the southbound New York State Thruway crash and suffering. And on Long Island, we're not doing so well. Southern State is banged out east and west between 106 and Meadowbrook Parkway. Eastbound along the way at exit 24 from Merrick Avenue, there's a vehicle fire that they've just moved to the shoulder. 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
3: 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The number, as always, is 888-808-1019. We were talking the dud of the World Cup final from yesterday, and a couple people want to talk about that with us on the Red Pocket Mobile Fan Line. So let's get to them. Brad in White Plains kicks it off. What's going on, Brad? Good morning.
4: Good morning, guys. Great to have you all back at full strength. I hope you're well rested. Enjoy the program.
3: Oh, thanks, Brad. We're not totally full strength because Al is on vacation. But as far as the studio in here, Boomer, Jerry, and me, yes, we are full strength in that regard. So what's on your mind today?
4: I want to talk about the World Cup. I'm a sports fan, but not a huge soccer fan. And I just wanted to throw this out there for your thoughts. They need more scoring.
3: Okay. I mean, I think that for Americans, maybe, but they call it the beautiful game for a reason and how a couple of seconds could change everything. I think that, I don't know what that was, but...
5: Sounds like he's getting out of his car.
3: Yeah. So, we all love scoring. We all love offense in America. But this is the most popular game in the world, and they're not going to do anything to change it because it is at its height.
5: Yeah, I think this game's been around since the mid-1800s.
3: Yeah.
5: now we finally get it here. I mean, I guess we had it here once before, but we get it here. We see it in its all grandeur, and we see it on social media everywhere. I thought Fox did a great job covering it. We saw everything I wanted to see. Went to go see one of the games. Never thought I would ever go near New York, New Jersey Stadium, but I was right in the middle of it, felt it, and I'm glad I did it because it's a once-in-a-lifetime deal for us. I think I don't necessarily know, probably be back here in 12 years, who knows. But it was also a great PR thing for what we consider the greatest country on earth. All these people came here and went to all these different parts of the country that they never really saw or heard of or have seen on the news back home. Maybe they see it in the movies or something, but... For the most part, it was a great PR move for our country.
3: Yeah, I mean, and I know that more scoring is something that we all love. I didn't even need more scoring. I just needed more action. But this was a suffocating defense, is the way that Spain plays. It's how they won throughout the thing. So anybody who had been paying attention to the tournament who knew what they were talking about, which is not me, expected Spain to be this suffocating. I just needed more scoring chances, more action. There was a lot of loitering.
5: Well, that's why the third place game was really exciting.
3: Yeah, because they didn't give a bleep.
5: Right, nobody wanted to get hurt. Right, so, things were more wide open. Guys were getting more shots off. And Mbappe got a couple goals. Everybody was happy. And then, of course, England beating France is a huge thing for the English.
3: That is correct. Dave and Ron Konkamo, what's going on, Dave?
6: Good morning, gentlemen. Good to have you both back.
3: Well, thanks, Dave. What's up today?
6: So some really quick points. First of all, like I said, yesterday's game, I mean, we didn't expect Argentina to dominate. You know what it is? It's not so much, I believe, it's not so much Spain's defense, but it's just the fact that the possession, the ball control that they have, it just doesn't allow the other team to do anything at all. So believe me, I'm not an Argentina supporter, but I also do have to share that a lot of the commentators were just getting on Argentina just because I think they have a certain hate towards them. And a lot has to do with the fans and the history and so on and so forth. Sometimes Argentina fans just get away with that they're the greatest, God on earth when it comes to soccer and so on.
3: Yeah.
6: So, that a lot of the times that happens. But boys, like I said, one thing I do want to tell you guys is we really appreciate the soccer coverage. I've been listening to you guys for a very long time, talk long, long time. But I do appreciate the soccer coverage. And like I said, maybe we can get a little 30-minute segment every Monday from now on soccer, you know?
3: Yeah, we'll
5: see.
3: Think
5: that's going to happen.
3: If there's something interesting, Dave, we will get it. Yeah. Have a great day and a great week.
5: Especially if Mondays in the fall, that's not going to happen.
3: Yeah, that's certainly
5: talking
3: not.
5: Talking about our real football.
3: Yes, of course. And that's going to be a lot of fun this year.

0: and hopefully we get a couple of teams that are heading in the right direction.
1: But isn't it, it's so us to think that here's this game that's been played for hundreds of years, right?
0: Yeah.
1: And we finally get to see all of it in every aspect with all these countries, all this patriotism, and yet we think that we can improve the game.
0: Of course. Yeah, and I mean, and you know what? I'm sure that maybe the European fans who watch American football maybe have some of the same takes, just opposite. But, yeah, I there were some really, really exciting games and really, really exciting moments throughout this.
1: Yes.
0: And ones that I enjoyed and watched over in the highlights and got into. This game just was not one of them.
1: It's amazing. It's just how much they kick the ball back to the goalie.
0: Yeah, I know.
1: They're inside the opponent's defensive zone or their own offensive zone, and they're passing it around. And next thing you know, it goes all the way back to their own goalie to reset.
0: Yeah, and that's when you're like, ugh, it's just no action at all. Dwayne in Atlanta, what's going on, Dwayne?
2: Hey guys, how you doing? I love you guys. I just want to say I'm 73 years old. I grew up in Jamaica, Queens. Mm. Moved to Atlanta in right after the Mets beat the Red Sox in the World Series in the 80s. And what I want to say is, you know, and my parents were Brooklyn Dodger fans, then they were Mets fans. We moved from Brooklyn to Queens.
1: Now you sound like Bob Costas.
2: But what I wanted to say was, compare what happened with what these people did in the World Cup. I remember the World Series where you had Sandy Koufax and Bob Gibson. And if you had a baseball team that won, that went through the league championship series in the World Series and like shut the other team out every time.
0: Yeah.
2: But yet the teams that were playing were only giving up one or two runs throughout. You would say that was the greatest playoff series of all time.
0: Yeah, you know, Dwayne, it's I know your point. It's just not apples to apples. There is beauty in watching a great pitcher do his thing and dominate.
1: Just like we saw in the All-Star game.
0: I mean, watching the pitches, fanning guys, just like everything, the intensity of it, throwing fastballs by. When Spain is, as you just heard David from Ronkonkoma, who was a big soccer fan, it's about the possession that they have, where it's not even like great defense. It's not like the goalie didn't have to make any saves. There was nothing. The defenders didn't have to do anything because they were just possessing the ball the entire time.
1: It's like you're playing the mid-90s Devils.
0: You know what? That's funny because I thought exactly that when I was watching this. I was like, I wonder if they ever make like a comparison to a neutral zone trap in hockey back in the day to what this team does. But, you know, just... Yeah, I mean, it's not the same. The great defense can be a lot of fun to watch. I mean, the 85 Bears will live on forever because they had great defense.
1: 2000 Ravens.
0: 2000 Ravens. The Bucks, what was it, 03 or 02 Bucks? You know, those defenses, they live on forever. I mean, great pitchers live on. They're the ultimate run prevention is a great pitcher. Those guys will live on forever. What happened yesterday was not great defense. It was great possession, dominating a game that became a boring thing to watch.
1: Well, I mean, you got to give Spain a lot of credit. And they got the next superstar. I guess that 18-year-old or 19-year-old now is going to be the next great player.
0: 19. Yeah, well, my man Zlatan says he's the best player in the world already. Which I already forgot.
1: Who's that remind you of?
0: Matthew Schaefer.
1: Yeah, there you go.
0: Yeah. I already forget the guy's name. You guys remember his name in there? They said it. Ilya Omar. Is that what it was? I want to say Ilya Omar. Whatever. Everybody who cares knows the answer, and the people who don't care. But we're in Geo on the Fan and CBS Sports Network. Oh, it's grilling season. Why don't you tell me about that, Boomer Hunt? You fire up that grill when you were on vacation? I bet you did.
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4: SEC Media Days begin today, and there's pressure on the conference. 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I'm expecting Greg Sankey to address the SEC's position on that later today on Dead Day.
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15: 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That number, as always, is 888-808-1019. So, want to get into the Open and Bryson DeChambeau, or DeChambeau, however you want to say it, and what happened on Friday on hole number 5, where he was assessed the 2-stroke penalty
0: If you didn't see it or you're not into golf, he goes into an area. It's a ball way right. It goes into an area with very high fescue. He is walking around it in what I believed was an unnatural gait in which he was walking around his ball. And then after the round, they assess him a two-stroke penalty for improving the lie of his backswing. But they said inadvertently, which is an important thing in this discussion. And then he goes out and argues with them, threatens to not play on Saturday. He obviously comes back as a part of the tournament the rest of the way, but wasn't a factor on Sunday. So there's so much leading up to this moment that people need to understand. And it starts with Liv and Bryson leaving for Liv. So people hated him for that in the PGA Tour world. Then the YouTube stuff that the golf purists do not appreciate and don't like. And you heard Brandel Chamblee going into this tournament say he went from chasing Scotty and Rory to chasing Grant Horvat. Then Nick Faldo comes out and says he's not prepared and everybody is ripping him. And then you have the Ryder Cup stuff where, you know, Rory was slamming him and doing that like thumbs down to the Bryson picture. And there's just a lot going on there. Now, Bryson also is beloved by a lot of young golf fans that will defend him throughout everything. So there's a lot of passion there. So it's just one of those things where there's extreme feelings of dislike and extreme feelings of like that you need to know in going into this story. So people will defend him to the tilt that people will say everything he does sucks. So to me, I have no doubt that he went in there and knew what he was doing when he was stomping around. I have zero doubt that, and this is not saying he's cheating. This is him doing something he's seen many guys do before and have gotten away with and something that they don't call. But there's two separate things where he makes an unnatural big step up, and then when he addresses the ball, he's definitely doing that. Now, another important thing Smiley Kaufman said is, if you're in there and you're trying to hit a shot of that distance and you're you or me, you're using a club that's a hell of a lot shorter. Bryson's clubs are, every club is as long as a 7-iron. So he knows he needs more space in his backswing. He knows exactly what he's doing. This guy is every detailed analytical thing in the world. He knows exactly what he is doing. So this is where the RNA and the rules officials, I think, screwed up, is where they said it was inadvertent because they didn't have the guts to call out that he was cheating. And this is where Bryson has a point. And this is why he was arguing so much. If you're telling me I didn't do it on purpose and this was inadvertent, how else am I supposed to get to the golf ball? I have to walk. That's why he posted that thing on Instagram of him floating over the golf course. I have to walk there. So what they needed to do was come out and say, yeah, you were stomping it down on purpose to give yourself a better lie in your backswing. Every shot of his is on TV. So there's some other guys that might have done something similar who don't get caught, but I thought it was the proper call. I really did. And I like Bryson, but I'm not going to defend him in this situation. I thought he knew exactly what he was doing in that spot.
1: I cannot believe that you have used the words an unnatural gait. We have come so far. And it is,
0: well, that's very, not really a golf term.
1: I know, but it's very, very heartwarming to me to hear you talk like that.
0: Yeah.
1: And for any of us, especially here on Long Island, where fescue happens to be prominent,
0: yeah,
1: and it's at a lot of great golf courses, and a lot of us have been in the fescue. And what are we all worried about when we're in the fescue?
0: Well, I mean, our club getting caught up in the high grass.
1: And ticks.
0: All that too. Yeah,
1: that ticks. Well, but ticks, yeah. So we've all been in there. And you know what? I do believe that the players, led by Rory McIlroy, must have said something to the RNA for the RNA to react the way they did. I don't think the RNA would have reacted the way they did unless somebody said something to them. But now, this is the whole thing about social media and the PGA Tour and the rules, and if somebody breaks it and somebody sends in a video and then comments on it and then they react to it. And this is, I think the players had something to do with this. And I do agree with you that the way that he was stomping around in there, he's doing it for a reason. And that reason is to give himself an advantage, which is obviously breaking the rules of golf. Whether we like it or not, those are the rules. And the rules basically are there for you as a golfer to uphold yourself because it's a game of honor, supposedly.
0: Yep.
1: And, you know, when other players are watching you going through this who already don't like you.
0: Yep.
1: And Rory said that, then it's, I believe that those are the players that got the RNA to do this. And I can understand why Bryson would be frustrated with the RNA because of what they said, that it was unintentional.
0: Yeah.
1: You can't have it both ways. It's either you did it and they believe that you did it on purpose, which is why they gave you the two-stroke penalty, or you didn't do it and it was just something natural that was happening as it was going on, and we're not going to assess the penalty. So I'm with you. I thought watching him, I thought that, yes, he was moving his feet around. Now, I will say this. I have been in member guests. I've been in members. I've been in club championship rounds. And I have always questioned when players hit those balls into those areas, how did that ball get out of there? You know, it's like, and you can only hope and pray that the player that you're playing against or that's playing in the field is playing by the rules of golf, because that's supposedly it's that type of game, and honesty is a big part of it.
0: Yeah, absolutely. And I do think there is, you know, you may disagree with this. A couple of my friends did when I brought this up. I really do think there's a difference between blatant cheating and what Bryson was trying to do. Because Bryson, he's seen guys, they had played a video of Dustin Johnson from years ago who was doing the same thing. Wyndham Clark at 9 at Shinnecock was basically, I mean, he was out there with a weed whacker on that one shot when he was in the fescue, and he's hammering the thing with his practice swing, and he's stomping around on it. And they made a comment on the broadcast about it. So they didn't call it. So Bryson's thinking in his mind, like, they never call this. I could probably gain an advantage if I'm going over here. And he just took a little bit too much of a big step that was noticeable. So he was trying to gain an advantage because he didn't think that they were going to call him on it, because they don't.
1: But who ended up calling him on
0: it? Yeah, I agree with you.
1: You agree that the other players were watching this, and Rory said he was watching it with other players, watching it live. That's what I'm saying. So this is where it comes from. And again, I go back to the outset of LIV and what it did to a lot of these relationships, and how people were fractured because of the amount of players that went with Phil Mickelson and the amount of players that Phil thought he had, but then he ended up losing, and Rory was one of them. He was like the face of the guys that were staying.
0: Yeah, and that's why I prefaced all of what I was about to say about it with the backstory about how he is disliked and the reasons why he's disliked. And it really made for a entertaining couple of days. I mean, there was no doubt about it. It added so much energy into the tournament. It was much more interesting than it had been otherwise. It's funny because you hear people defend Bryson like Scotty did, like, this, you know, I play with him a ton. He's not a cheater. And then you hear, you know, which I agree that he's not a cheater, but to act like he didn't know what he was doing. If you listen to this guy, if you watch any of his YouTube stuff, there is not a thing he doesn't do that isn't so unbelievably calculated.
1: Yeah, this is one of the reasons when we had Brooks Koepka here after he had won the PGA Championship, you know, and it was that whole controversy about slow play.
0: Yeah, yeah.
1: And it was slow play in regards to Bryson DeChambeau, because he overthinks everything. He uses analytics. He uses different golf clubs. He makes a golf club on a printing machine. I mean, like, there's all these things that go into who he is as a golfer, and now all of a sudden you're going to sit here and tell me
0: he didn't know what was going on there.
1: Exactly.
0: Stop. Yeah. I mean, you listen to him, he's like, all right, this is a 10:30:56. All right, 10:30:56. You hear him on YouTube, and then you hear him on the course. And then he's like, and then he maps out, he'll do like the steps of the putt. He'll be like 42, 43, 60, 42. That's probably about 26 feet, 26 and a half feet. Like, his brain is doing all of these things.
1: Yeah, yeah.
0: So he's going in there going, all right, like, I got a wedge that's as long as a 7-iron. If I go back here, this could blow up my entire tournament. Oh, let me just look at the ball and stomp around to give myself an advantage.
1: How about the shot where he's in the bunker and he can't figure out which way to hit the ball because of the ball is so close to the bunker wall?
0: And he ended up getting it out. Incredible. And obviously,
1: and John Rahm had almost the same thing.
0: Yeah.
1: And John Rahm knew exactly what to do. Got on his both knees and just popped it up and put it within 5 feet of the hole.
0: Well, how about Ryan Fox on Sunday? He was in a similar situation. He was up against the wall. He had to go backwards. Yeah. You know, ended up chipping up and making par in a really critical moment. So a very similar thing.
1: That's why those golf courses over there have that feel and that look to them. And the ball can roll any which way. You're not really sure. And you don't. you know there's a bunker there, but you can't see it from distance. And, and you're thinking that, okay, and you, they can't use rangefinders on the tour.
0: Right,
1: or
0: of course not.
1: Or you, you know, you got to figure it all out and play golf the traditional way, especially with all the new equipment and how far they hit the balls.
0: Sure.
1: They're not sure which way it's going sometimes, and that's why they find themselves in trouble. And that's why that particular golf tournament, and even the Scottish Open, too, now is becoming that.
0: Mm-hmm.
1: It's becoming just like a quirky, older – this one's not as old, but it's built like the old ones were. You know what I mean?
0: Yes, I do.
1: And I think it's just great. I think it's just so much fun watching it just because of the unpredictability of it.
0: Yeah, and I've watched a lot of – so Fourplay and our guy Frankie Borelli and Trent Ryan and the other guys there at Fourplay put out a bunch of videos. They were on an Ireland trip, and they put out a bunch of videos, you know, playing Royal Port Rush and Royal County Down and Tralee and some of these other places in Ireland. So I've seen a lot of the Lynx stuff there, and then watching all the YouTube content that came up from the creators leading up to the Open that got a chance to play on the media days like we did at Shinnecock, and then watching this tournament, I'm getting a major itch to get
1: you'll
0: over
1: go,
0: there.
1: You'll get there one day. But by the way, you know, I the way that that golf course looked too, by the, you know, the difference here in America is that everybody has, you know, sprinklers. Everybody has irrigation. You know, I don't necessarily know that there's a lot of irrigation over there.
0: No.
1: Because they naturally get it anyway. But the wind, and you want the golf course to look, that's the way it's supposed to look.
0: Yes, and then they're showing the highlights of Ryan Fox. I do have to, once again, say how special that was. And the great thing about him is he just plays so fast.
1: Yeah.
0: So he hits his approach shot on 18 while the group ahead of him is still walking off the green. They were still walking off, and he hits the shot. And then Sam Burns taps in, and they're still applauding Sam Burns ending the round and tapping in while he's putting to win the tournament for birdie. So it was just great.
1: He's a man after my own heart,
0: yeah,
1: right there, man.
0: 100%. Just kept playing fast. He knew he had the momentum. He said he couldn't feel his hands when he was about to putt. He just knew he had to do it and get it somewhere near the hole. So that was the guy's 39 years old. He grinded it out on the PGA Tour. Obviously, had never won a major. Only the third New Zealand player to ever win a major, so he's now like a king in his country. So
1: did you see there were a couple articles like USA Golf, you know, remains in struggle or trouble or something?
0: What?
1: Yeah, like the USA golfers, like somebody was making a, you know, because this kid is from New Zealand or this guy's from New Zealand and Rory's from Ireland.
0: Yeah, but Rory didn't have a good tournament.
1: You know, I understand, but I'm just saying there were these articles.
0: No, I didn't
1: written,
0: see that.
1: You know,
0: no,
1: step
0: no,
1: back for USA golf.
0: Nah, shut up. Nah, that's ridiculous. I mean, Cam Young was right there. Sam Burns was right there. Cam Young, unfortunately, got, I mean, he's so skillful. I can understand why he thought he could hit that shot on 18, but he hits it into the face of the bunker and it just effed him at that spot. But no, that was great American players doing great things this past weekend. John and Bayonne, what's going on, John?
16: You know, you called it right when, with the situation. The judge should have been there, looked at the shot, said, listen, it's out of play, and not let him swing. I mean, he intended to put down the grass. There's nothing wrong with that. I'm a golfer. If I could get away with it, I'd get away with it. Listen, Rory McIlroy's a punk when it comes down to it.
0: Yeah.
16: You know, I mean, he should have never said nothing. I mean, the guy did bogey it, okay? So when it came down to it, but here he is coming into the clubhouse, and they tell you two penalty shots. That's not right.
1: And like, that's because Rory and the boys, you know, back watching it live, were making comments to the
0: think,
1: RNA.
0: Yeah, we think. I
1: believe it.
0: Yeah, yeah, and I believe it too, but it's not a fact. You know, it wasn't reported, but I do agree with you. Yeah,
1: or
0: I mean,
1: somebody representing Rory, or you know, could be the agents. Who knows? Like who it is, or what Rory and a group of guys were talking about openly when they're watching this.
0: Yeah, and I appreciate Rory being as honest as he is in these press conferences, but I mean, it just felt like a glass houses spot when he's sitting there ripping Bryson DeChambeau. I mean, I don't know. I think that Rory can be a phony sometimes. He's got his own issues. He's had problems, you know, anger on the course and ripping someone's phone away and all this stuff. He's also been treated way too harshly by fans over here. But he also
1: wants special dispensation to miss a few tournaments.
0: Yeah,
1: yeah, and you don't want that either because, you know, supposedly all these PGA Tour golfers now have equity in the PGA Tour, and they have to play a certain amount of rounds every year. And because he's like the number two golfer in the world, they're going to give him special dispensation to miss a couple of these tournaments.
0: Yeah, I mean, because of how he was the voice, and you know, everybody loves him. He's the darling of the PGA Tour, and the villain is Bryson. Is Bryson? So you know, I like him. I watch all of his YouTube stuff. He's corny, Bryson, definitely, but he's entertaining, and he really, really loves representing America in the Ryder Cup and is totally into that, and I really, really appreciate that. It means the world to him to represent the country in the Ryder Cup, so I appreciate that, but I'm not going to let my USA golf fanboy glasses
1: get involved in here.
0: You know,
1: and you thought that he was stretching the rules and therefore should have been penalized like he was.
0: Absolutely.
1: But maybe he wouldn't have been penalized had not it been for the guys watching it live on TV back in the clubhouse and openly talking about how he is patting down the fescue.
0: Well, that's what Russell Henley said and Scottie Scheffler said, is like Bryson's going to have a camera on him all the time. And when every one of your shots for 4 days, if you make the cut, is going to be on camera, there's things that you're going to see with him that you wouldn't see with some of the other players.
1: Scottie Scheffler is a great player, but he is Melba Toast when it comes to commentary.
0: Well, he did.
1: He is just a guy that is not going to get into the arguments and into all of this controversy like Rory will, you know, get himself involved.
0: He stepped up and defended Bryson very, but.
1: Defending Bryson's easy. That's an easy thing. Doing what Rory did, that's a hard thing.
0: Well, is it though when it's Bryson? Because he knows he has all the backing.
1: But you want Rory sitting up there saying, you know, I don't like the guy anyway? I mean, like, is that what you want? Or is it, look, I've played with Bryson. He's a great guy to play with. He's never cheated when I've played. And that's easy. That's easy to say that.
0: Well, maybe he's just telling the truth. I don't know. I appreciate that
1: I'm sure Scottie is, but yeah. I'm just saying that what Rory McIlroy did is not easy to call out another golfer the way he did.
0: I agree, but when it comes to Bryson, that's the easiest guy to do it because he knows he's got the support of so many people.
1: But Scottie Scheffler is never going to get embroiled in a controversy. What was the last controversy he got embroiled in?
0: You want a real like golf nuts and bolts one is the mud ball stuff. He got really into that whole thing.
1: The mud balls. Now we're talking about more mud balls.
0: You asked me a question. He did. He went off on that. He's like, I spent my entire life trying to hit the perfect golf shot, and then there's some mud on the ball, and the thing goes flying in another direction. I mean, this is so stupid. We're not allowed to clean our balls. He did get a little bit. Clean our balls. Lick our balls.
1: Don't lick your balls.
0: Don't lick your balls.
1: Don't, because, you know, you're going to have a reaction.
0: Chemical explosion. Boomer and Geo on the Fan and CBS Sports Network. 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
20: 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Well, the BQE is at it now, isn't it? The westbound BQE is jammed at the LIE, where there is just a disabled vehicle in the right lane. But the delays go all the way back there to 31st Avenue. And it's bumper to bumper on the eastbound BQE2 from 31st Avenue up to the westbound Grand Central, with more westbound Grand Central Parkway delays getting out into Astoria, Dittmars, Bronx, westbound Cross Bronx, slow to 3rd Avenue, disabled in the right hand lane. Here's what you need to know about the Richardson Tunnels. Inbound George, 35 for the upper, 25 for the lower, 15 to 20 from the Palisades and 4. The outbound George is 15 to 20 from the Cross Bronx. The inbound Lincoln is 40, and the inbound Holland is 45 from the Skyway, 25 minutes from the Newark Bay Extension. New Jersey, northbound 17 near Paramus Road and Ridgewood. We got a crash in the center. Stick with the Garden State Parkway instead. And that vehicle fire out and on the shoulder of the eastbound Southern State at exit 24 from Merrick Road. We do have some lingering eastbound delays, but westbound, there's nothing. We look great right now as we take a check of mass transit. 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
15: 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We've got Jerry Recco back with us with another update. What's up, Jerry?
8: Well, good morning. 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So last hour, I gave you the final seconds of Spain winning the World Cup. The final score was 1-0. That means there's one highlight from the game, the one goal. Here's Fox Sports.
25: Poro chance to cross, hooks it in. Williams battling, knocks it down.
8: Wow, I really thought there was something else to that. Okay.
0: No. You know, it's funny. So I regrettably ended up watching this whole game. My day yesterday went off the rails. I just ended up staying home and watching sports the whole day. But anyway, so this guy was a sub. This the guy who scored the goal, I already forget his name, Ferran, whatever.
8: Montero.
0: No.
8: No.
0: Something
8: Torres.
0: Else. What?
26: I think Torres.
0: All right, yeah, Torres. Ferran Torres. So he checks in, and I look at him, and I'm like, man, that guy gets a lot of tail. That's what I thought to myself. I was like, this is a good-looking guy, Spanish young guy on the team.
8: Handsome man.
0: He is definitely cleaning up. And now, the goal to win the World Cup?
1: Yeah.
0: I'm
1: Jack Hughes.
0: Oh, my God. Well, yeah, but Jack's not, he doesn't look like this guy.
1: Well, I got to say that, you know, most of the soccer players in this event look great.
0: This guy, think about
1: him.
0: They
1: all look great.
0: Think about him.
1: That whole Argentinian team is... You know, look at that guy.
0: I know, that's what I'm saying.
8: He looks like, your old goalie with the Rangers.
1: Henrik?
8: Yes. He looks a little bit like Lindqvist with shorter hair.
0: Interesting. Yeah, I mean, listen.
8: Let's see you side by side.
1: He's got a good solid head of hair.
0: I mean, he's just a great-looking man right there. And now he's got the world at his fingertips, boy. He goes back to Spain, pick of the litter spot. Oh, baby.
8: I would think so. Now, is this one of these 20-year-olds, or is he a little bit older?
0: He wasn't 19. He's 26. Okay.
8: I think he's an old man.
26: Yeah. Although he was born February 29th, so you could do that bit where he's technically younger than that because he only has his birthday once every couple of years.
0: With a leap year birthday, huh? All right. So he's what, 6?
26: Something like that. Okay.
8: So they win 1-0, and that'd be that with the tournament. You also had the wild halftime show, whatever you want to call that. Here was Wayne Rooney on BBC reacting to what he just watched.
27: I like a lot of the matches, but I thought it was crap.
28: So miserable.
8: I thought it was crap, so dumb, you're so miserable. As we translate there. And then when all was said and done, your guy's Zlatan on Fox says, so long.
29: I want to thank America. I want to thank also all the other people you don't see. I don't remember all the names like this.
30: Everybody.
29: But you made it easy for me. I hope, America, you enjoyed as much as I did. And this is also my farewell to the studio.
31: It is?
29: This was the first and last time for me. So thank you, everybody.
31: Wow. Beautiful. Beautiful Zlatan.
32: Beautiful Zlatan. Absolutely beautiful. You just quit on live television. Beautiful.
1: I'm surprised you all didn't hug.
0: Oh, no. He shook everybody's hand when he did that.
1: You know, there's a lot of hugging going on in this thing.
0: Oh, yeah. Yeah.
1: Is everybody hugging or diving or...
0: Man, I'd love to hear... You know, you talk about how, like, watching football with Bill Cowher is the greatest off the air.
1: Yes.
0: I'd love to watch with this Latan and see what he says about these guys. You know, just like, oh, this guy's sissy boy. Big time sissy boy. Uh-huh. Yeah, I mean, just ripping everybody.
3: Not holding back.
0: Yeah, ripping the Alexi Lalas to his face. Shut up, Alexi, you dumb idiot. You stupid American idiot.
29: I want to thank America.
0: Thank you, America. I can't wait to get the hell out of here.
8: So while people were talking about the lack of scoring, perhaps they need to watch something that your friend, you're near and dear with, Peter Schwartz, is watching these days, the Indoor Football League.
6: Edwards with the pitch to Robinson inside the 15, to the 10, to the 5. Touchdown, Sharks! Fourth touchdown of the game for Jimmy Robinson.
8: That's just one dude scoring four times.
0: Wow.
9: It's like a new leaf on life.
1: Yeah. Goodbye, Peter Schwartz. That was very good. Great
8: doing the
1: call.
8: Games with Eric Coleman, the former Jet.
1: Oh, really?
8: Yeah.
1: Oh, okay.
0: He's a big dude still, man. He's like some bodybuilding stuff, Eric Coleman. Yeah, that was a good call.
8: Very good. No, Peter's very good.
0: That was a legitimate good. I mean, he does some. He knows his indoor football, boy.
8: Yes, he does.
0: So good job.
1: What's the record of that team?
8: Oh, I have no idea. Yeah. Sharks, I don't know.
0: I think he does. He's not like a play-by-play guy for a specific team.
8: It's like the national
0: stuff,
8: right?
0: He does, yeah. They send him everywhere. Yeah.
1: Yep. You think they make him drive?
8: If it's drivable. They flew him to Vegas, though. He's been all
12: over
8: the place.
12: He's been posting from the airport like every weekend. I think
1: he
12: flies.
1: Okay.
8: He does a YouTube show from the airport.
1: How is that league doing, by the way? Do we have any idea?
0: Every luggage conveyor belt that he's at, he does a podcast from. Because that's what he did at MacArthur Airport for 5 years. Oh, my God. I love Peter. He looks good, too, by the way. He told me his doctor read him the Riot Act, and he's gotten healthy.
8: Good.
0: He looks the best he's looked in years. So
8: glad to hear it.
0: Yep.
8: Speaking of football, Rex Ryan on X, I thought you would like this, G. Quote, I've been around football my whole life. I've coached in Baltimore, won a lot of games, and seen some incredible performances. But let me tell you something. Ella Langley had Baltimore in the palm of her hand tonight. As the kids say, I'm officially an Ella fella.
0: Oh, yeah. I saw it. I saw that. Good for him putting it out there. And he had the Ella fella. He posted a picture of her and then a picture of him in the Ella fella T-shirt. So Rex enjoying himself down there.
13: You have really beautiful feet.
0: Thank God he didn't say that.
1: Yeah.
8: Speaking of saying things, somebody put together a Bryson DeChambeau AI video yelling at Rory and Brandel Sham. I can't play it.
0: Yeah.
8: It is tremendous. It looks so real and sounds so real, but there's some, there's too many beeps I'd have to put into it to make any sense. All right, baseball-wise, the Yankees lost yesterday 8-2 to the Dodgers, so they had lost two in a row in that series, but then came back last night with a 2-1 win. We get to the thriving player of the game, brought to you by ThriveWell, New York's premier infusion and injection center. 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I very easily could make it Jazz Chisholm Jr., who had the go-ahead home run in the eighth, but instead we're going to give it to David Bednar, who got the 5-out win, as it turned out, as he came in to basically save Cruz.
16: The 0-2 to Tommy Edman, game on the line, the pitch. Swung on, popped up, playable. Bellinger coming in, McMahon going out. It's going to be McMahon makes the catch in the Yankees. Victory for the New York Yankees. They beat the two-time defending champion LA Dodgers 2-1 to salvage a game in this series.
8: Yep, so they take the final game on Sunday Night Baseball. Not a lot of offense all weekend from them, but they got the big hit when they needed it, and Bednar really did the job late. We mentioned the game earlier in the day where they lost 8-2. Cam Schlittler didn't do what he wanted to do. He says, give them a lot of credit, though, because they, meaning the Dodgers, really made me work.
13: They got a great lineup, right? I feel like I threw a lot of strikes. They were just able to, you know, kind of foul a lot off. Had, you know, some tough, you know, long at bats there. Just kind of taxed the pitch count.
8: And he also...
0: And here comes the David Bednar revenge series with the Buccos coming in. Everybody's talking about it.
8: Well, by everybody, you right now. It'll be Ryan Weathers and Braxton Ashcraft tonight at 7:05 Pittsburgh.
0: Ashcraft?
8: Ashcraft.
0: Oh.
8: If I said Ashcraft, I apologize, but it's Ashcraft.
1: Oh, he said Ash.
0: You know who did was Absolute Sintron this morning when he was signing off by mistake, said, and Asscraft was on the mound, which made me laugh.
3: Asscraft. With that ass plunge in the right in the outfield on the wall.
0: Yeah, ass plunge and ass craft, and boy, we are sophomore.
3: Oh, yeah. Yankees 55-44 into the series with Pittsburgh tonight. Meantime, the Mets were in Philadelphia as they earned themselves a 6-1 win.
25: 2-1 pitch. Breaking ball ripped to right field. That's a base hit for Lindor. Torrens is in to score. They'll hold Soto at third. Bichette gets to second. Lindor is knocked in his third run of the game. The Mets have a 4-0 lead.
3: And that was Keith Rad with the call on Mets Odyssey Radio. 6-1, the final score. Lindor homered earlier in the game, had that base hit, drove in three as the Mets took 2 out of 3. Here's Lindor talking about his home run, not so much from his point of view, but basically because of the at-bat Bo Bichette had prior to him, where he fouled off at least maybe 7 pitches. It was 11 or 12 pitch at bat. Lindor says that was key.
10: Bo had an extremely good at bat that led to me seeing every pitch he had and where he was throwing it. So that at bat, the home run goes to Bo.
3: And Nolan McLean, 6 innings, 2 at-bat, 10 strikeouts for the win. The Mets 42-58 in Milwaukee tonight. Freddie Peralta, the former Brewer, taking on Jacob Mizorowski. McLean, by the way, ERA lowered to 3.34 with that win. Ryan Fox won the British Open at Royal Birkdale. Here was, I guess this was on, I don't think this was NBC here, but this was, I think, the British Open website, the winning putt for Fox.
11: In no time at all, it's what you dream of, a putt to win the Open.
3: It's amazing.
25: He has it! Ryan Fox, champion golfer of the year. He celebrates.
3: Amazing. Howard Stern, 72 years old. We're still streaming Baba Booey.
0: I know. He's the only one left working for him, though. Well, I think that's why. Yeah.
3: It's funny.
0: By the way, the guy who came out and spoke first, who was the chairman, I guess, of the RNA, so he made it very clear that he was taking a shot at American golf fans. I don't know if you watched this long enough to see this, but he did this whole dissertation on how great the fans were and how you respect everybody, and even though you're rooting for your golfers, you show the proper respect to the golfers that you're not, and you are the standard. It was he was clearly giving the FU to the American golf fans.
1: Especially after what happened at the U.S. Open and, of course, the Ryder Cup.
0: Yeah, so he was that guy right there to the left, if you're looking at him right now.
3: Here was Fox on Golf Channel afterwards as they're replaying his putt. He's talking about how crazy it is that it actually went in.
14: Not quite sure how I hit this putt straight. Like, my nerves were all over the place at that point. My hands felt like what my pants looked like there, just shaking, and took off straight. I was happy it was the right speed, and it just hung onto that left edge.
3: I don't know about your feed, but on X, all I saw was the face of Bill Raftery doing this. When talking about
0: up,
3: him.
0: I know. Just stepped right up and did it.
3: So good for him. Yeah. That was
0: He also went
3: cool.
0: on to say a little shout out to my friend Sean Max. This is what a winner looks like. You big loser. Jeez. You're a big loser, Sean. This is a guy from New Zealand who actually got it done. And you take an L every time you make a trade, make a signing, make a draft pick. So I got it done for our country. Loser.
3: Hey, they played well in Vegas.
1: Oh, God.
3: Alex Fitzpatrick played well Thursday and Friday. Not so much over the weekend as he assessed his last couple of rounds.
17: That was crap. yeah. No two ways about it. My putting was woeful. I thought some of the pins yesterday were terrible.
1: So he basically is the golfing version of Cam Ward.
17: That was crap.
3: Yeah, I guess so. He didn't say he was ass, or keeping it a buck, but he was crap. And for you, I'm sure you saw this. If you didn't, on Friday, the NHL season will begin on Tuesday. Boy, everything's starting earlier and earlier. September 29th with a triple header. Hurricanes, Panthers at 5. At 10:30, Blackhawks and Golden Knights. And in the middle, your Rangers against the Boston Bruins.
1: And they have, you know, obviously expanded the schedule this year.
3: Yes.
1: To 84 games.
3: Next year, they're playing 100.
0: All right, Jerry, see you next hour. It's Boomer and Geo coming to you live for the Built Ford Tough Studio.
1: All righty, G, you know it's growing season. 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
0: Mm.
1: And this is the last thing I ever want to go through again. 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
1: Let's get the coffee, please. 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
15: 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Northbound 17 at Paramus Road in Ridgewood, we got a crash in the center. Of course, there are delays there. Take the Garden State Parkway instead. Your Hudson's. Ooh, the inbound Holland's 45 now. But that's from the Pulaski Skyway only. 25 from the Newark Bay Extension. 40 minutes at the Lincoln. Inbound GW Bridge, 35 for the upper, 25 for the lower. And the outbound George is 15 to 20. Queens, the westbound BQE at the LIE, very heavy. Disabled vehicle has the right lane block. We are absolutely jammed, almost back to the Grand Central Parkway. And we do have eastbound delays into the Grand Central from back at 31st Avenue. And that's backing up the Grand Central to LaGuardia Airport. And then again out to 31st Street. So that's the situation up in Queens on the BQE and the Grand Central Parkway. The Cross Bronx west at 3rd Avenue, disabled in the right-hand lane. And in New Jersey, northbound 17, Paramus Road in Ridgewood, a crash blocks the center. Still out there, yeah. The center lane is obviously where it's at. 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

0: CBS Sports Network, so I've never experienced what it's like to have seen my team win a championship until the Knicks did it this year and have a group of players that will live on forever and I will defend and love forever. So this is a new experience for me. So when I see the headline of Travis Scott and Jordan Clarkson booted from club after bottles fly, my reaction in years past would be like, what are we doing, man? You know?
1: Here we go again.
0: What are we doing in the offseason? This is ridiculous. Stay out of the club. Stay out of trouble, for crying out loud. Now it's like, man, they did him wrong. I don't know what happened in there, but Jordan Clarkson, he wouldn't do anything bad. So now I don't even care what happened in there.
1: Well, by the way, what club was it and where was it?
0: Zero Bond here New York City.
1: Guys like that place.
0: They love Zero Bond. Yes. So it was a big Raising Cane's party. Bugs. I know. It's just so stupid. I don't know what's...
1: Where are they coming from?
0: There's got to be a hole somewhere at the construction. They're pouring in here. It's worse than the other studio.
1: Okay.
0: You should have heard Friday morning. Oh, my God. The drilling and the stuff that was going on in here is just insanity. But anyway, so this was a Raising Cane's party at Zero Bond. So I'm going to read from TMZ. A star-studded night at Zero Bond took a chaotic turn Saturday, ending with NBA champion Jordan Clarkson being escorted out by police. A source familiar with the situation tells TMZ a man was allegedly filming Travis Scott chatting with another attendee inside the NYC hotspot when Travis allegedly confronted him. We're told members of Travis's entourage then allegedly began throwing bottles, and Jordan jumped in to de-escalate the situation.
2: There you go. That's what Knicks do. That's
0: a champion right there.
1: Right, exactly.
0: De-escalation.
1: Just de-escalate the whole thing.
0: De-escalate that son of a bitch. De-escalate.
1: See, again, this goes to show you why they wanted to bring him back.
0: Yeah.
1: Just a very, he's cognizant of what's going on around him.
0: Oh, indeed.
1: He understands when things are starting to go awry and how he tries to step in and be the good guy.
0: So unfortunately,
1: why were they escorting him out if he was being the good guy?
0: Well, maybe he just got caught up, wrong time, wrong place. He was probably saying, hey, listen, I was trying to de-escalate here. I wasn't trying to escalate. You got to get the escalators. But, he got caught up in the mix. But you knew he was doing it right
1: there. Do we have some video evidence of this?
0: No.
3: I'm sure we will at some point, social media.
0: I've got video of 50 Cent performing at the crowd, right before the crowd. Tate McRae was there, Alex Earl, Logan Paul.
1: Did he get slapped by Tom Brady? Who was Tom Brady slapping this weekend?
0: It was Logan Paul, right?
1: It was Logan Paul. Flipping the bird at each other at the
0: championship
1: game yesterday.

0: Hey.
1: Let's talk more about that on the other side. I got some thoughts for Tom.
0: You do have thoughts.
1: I got thoughts for Tom.
0: Okay.
1: Yeah, a couple thoughts for
0: All
1: Tom.
0: Right.
1: Kushal in Bridgewater. What's going on, Kushal?
2: Hey, Boomer. Hey, Gio. How are you guys doing?
3: We're doing great. What's going on?
2: Hey, I'm a huge Yankees fan and pretty upset about they lost 2 out of 3. But Anthony Volpe, man, bases loaded.
0: Yep.
2: Just you cannot seem to think that he can get a hit. Ends up striking out and ends the threat.
3: And swung at a bad pitch, by the way, out of the strike zone.
2: Yeah, and Aaron Boone just can't seem to have the guts to send him down. Caballero's playing much better. Call up George Lombard and get this kid out of the majors. What's he doing here?
1: Well, you've tapped into one of Boomer's guys. He defends Anthony Volpe very much, more than anybody.
3: Well, you know, he's not making $40 million a year, first of all. He is a homegrown Yankee, second of all. And I know that there are moments where he needs to come through, and yesterday would have been one of those days, or what was it, 2 days ago? I forget which game it was, but he comes up, bases loaded, 2 outs, and gets the count to 3-2, and then swings at strike 3 out of the strike zone.
1: Yeah, here's
3: and
1: a little.
3: Drives people crazy.
1: Here's a little stat for you. This is from Katie Sharp last night.
3: Okay.
1: After his fifth inning strikeout tonight, Anthony Volpe is now 1-for-20.
0: There you go.
1: Batting 50. Has 9 strikeouts with 2 outs and runners in scoring
3: position
1: this season.
3: And he's swinging at pitches out of the strike zone. The other thing, too, is how bad was Paul Goldschmidt there for a while?
1: Yeah, I mean,
3: they all go through it eventually.
1: Yes, it is true.
3: And because of all the injuries that they're dealing with.
1: Well, they're going to, I think they'll, in the second half of the season, Volpe is not going to be the shortstop. I don't know if they're going to. I don't think they're calling up Lombard. I really don't think that's happening. He just came back from an injury, but I think they're either going to make a trade or they're going to go with Caballero.
3: Well, Caballero would be the guy, but the problem is when you have injuries and Caballero can play multiple positions, you know, and Anthony Volpe can't, then all of a sudden that basically shoehorns Aaron Boone into playing Volpe where he's playing.
1: Yeah, you know what they call that?
3: A shoehorn spot. What? I don't know.
1: Positional versatility.
3: Oh, for a Caballero, yeah.
1: They love that. Positional versatility.
3: Well, who doesn't?
1: Yeah, I mean, it's just one of those things, man.
3: The more you can do, the more apt you are to stay.
1: Damn right.
3: Right? And this is why Caballero was sought after by the Yankees from Tampa Bay.
1: Indeed.
3: And this is why they got him. And I think they, you know, I would say that was a 100% plus move that has turned out to be better than they could have ever expected.
1: All right, Boomer and Gio on the Fan and CBS Sports.
3: Although he doesn't like to look at the pitcher in time.
1: Network.
3: You know what I'm saying? Like,
1: yes.
3: He's got to be told. You got to engage with the pitcher.
1: Engage. 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
5: 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La Roja defeated Argentina 1-0 in the 2026 FIFA World Cup final on Sunday at MetLife Stadium after a scoreless regulation. Substitute Ferran Torres broke the deadlock in the 106th minute. And glory belongs to the Spanish, their first title since 2010. I'm Drake Toll.
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1: All right, Boomer and Geo coming to you live for the Bill Ford Tough Studio on the Fan and CBS Sports Network. 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And that number, as always, is 888-828-1019. So, Tom Brady, since retiring, has done so many things. And there's a couple of things that have impressed me. You know, him getting involved with an NFL team and the ownership group and being involved there. Something that someone of his stature, I would imagine, you know, always thought about when he got to a certain level. You know, Peyton Manning obviously has done a lot of things correct in his retirement and beloved, and Tom doing the Fox stuff as the lead analyst, being not so good the first year and then coming back and being very good and improving. I was impressed with that. But he's also done a lot of things where that phrase from years ago, jump the shark, can be applied here, because and I've always defended Tom Brady. I've always talked about how unbelievable it was how he played so deep into his 40s and was winning championships, and the way, the discipline and everything else. And he's just doing goofy stuff all the time now that is, to me, what I thought would be unlike him, what I thought he was. So I was thinking about this. I was like, Why is he doing this? Why is he being goofy and doing silly things and then, you know, claims to never eat anything bad but does Pizza Hut commercials and he's involved with some sort of GLP-1 anti-aging thing? What? Why is he doing all this goofy stuff? And why is he giving the finger to Logan Paul and doing fake slaps and all this stuff?
3: Money.
1: So money's part of it. But here's another
3: attention.
1: There's another thing that I think I've hit on. And I'm diagnosing this. And this is with the help of Dave Portnoy. So Dave Portnoy put out, someone's got to get Tom Brady away from Michael Rubin. Because this is what happens when he posted the video of him doing the finger and the slap thing with Logan Paul. He said, someone's got to get him away from him.
3: Well, I thought that would be Dana White.
1: Yeah, but I guess, but here's what made me think about Tom and Michael Rubin.
3: Okay.
1: All right. Both guys who worked their asses off to get to where they are.
3: Yes.
1: And probably didn't have, well, I know for a fact Tom Brady didn't have a lot of fun outside of playing in the NFL during his playing career.
3: He's joined his life now, and he's a free man to do it.
1: Right, exactly. So this is what I'm saying. So now you got Michael Rubin, who worked his ass off, got to this point now where he's a billionaire.
3: Yep.
1: And Tom Brady, who is football, and married, and father, and everything, and all this. And they both reached this point in their lives at a similar time, where they now are trying to make up for lost time and doing all the things that they couldn't do when they were building their empires in their own way.
3: Yeah, well, Michael Rubin just bought a $43 million house next to the house he already owns in Bridgehampton.
1: Yeah, no, it's amazing. But what I'm saying is that I just think this is not a criticism of it's criticism of Tom doing some goofy stuff. But this is just an explanation, I think, that why he's doing this is that both of these guys, because they're really close. They're running this parallel thing where while they were building and getting to the ultimate apex and zenith of their lives, they missed out on a lot of stuff, and now they're there, and now they're making up for the lost time, and Michael Rubin's throwing his white parties, and he's going everywhere, and he's buying the houses, and he's getting friends that he never thought he'd ever have.
3: Yep.
1: And Tom Brady's doing all these things that he would never think of doing when he was so locked in and disciplined in football, and that's why you have what you have. That's my take. That's my little psychology thing.
3: Okay, but it's... So you want him to stop living his life, or do you
1: That's a ridiculous way to put it.
3: All right.
1: I'm not saying stop living his life. I just think that there, when you are someone of that legendary status, there's a lot of guys who care about their reputation, their post-playing career, who go about things a certain way. And Tom Brady has gone about it in a way that I did not expect. Now, the broadcast thing and the Raiders thing, I understand.
3: How about the no bull thing?
1: I mean, he's got a company, fine, but it's like he gets involved with that flag football thing, right?
3: But you have to remember, he has a family office that is all built around him. I don't know how many people work in that office. If you would tell me 25 people work for Tom Brady, doing things around Tom Brady, I would not be surprised.
1: Well, I'm sure Peyton's got that. He's got a whole production company. Peyton does funny stuff, and he is Peyton, and everything that Peyton does feels like Peyton. The stuff that Tom Brady is doing now does not feel like Tom Brady. It feels awkward and forced and lame, and it doesn't make sense to me. So that's really what it is. Now, he can do whatever the hell he wants. Of course he is.
3: Do you feel like he is... I don't know. I don't know. He is all over the place. There's no question about it. It seems like every time there's something that's happening in the world of sports, no matter what that sport may be, he's right in the middle of it. He was at Fanatics Fest, obviously, at the behest of Michael Rubin. I'm sure he gets paid a lot of money to be there. And he interviewed Lionel Messi.
1: Yep. Yeah.
3: So that's two greats, all-time greats, on the stage together here in New York City. I mean... How do you turn that down? You don't turn that down.
1: No, but that's not one of the things I'm talking about. It's like the Logan Paul thing. It's the thirst trap Instagram stuff. It's the Alex Earl thing. It's the Pizza Hut thing where you know he's not eating that. It's those things that don't line up with his... But like, interviewing Lionel Messi totally lines up with, what
3: well,
1: Tom
3: let me tell
1: Brady.
3: Why the thing with Pizza Hut is the way it is. Why do you think Fox gave him $37.5 million a year to be their lead broadcaster?
1: Yeah, I mean, of course.
3: They're selling him.
1: Yeah.
3: They're selling him to their advertisers. And doing commercials like that is probably built into his contract with Fox. He's not getting paid just to do games. He's getting paid as an extension of NFL football sales for Fox.
1: Yeah, and listen, that makes sense, but it just falls short when he has an entire book dedicated to the things you can and cannot eat, and he doesn't eat nightshades because of inflammation, and then he's showing up at somebody's house with a stuffed crust pepperoni pizza. It just doesn't make any sense. So, I mean,
3: I am a total believer now in Sarah Raggi.
1: I don't know. Who's that?
3: So that's Chris Raggi's wife. Oh. We talked about her product here on the show about a month ago. And I was telling you about it. And I actually ran into the Raggies. And looking at Sarah Raggi, whatever she's doing, we all should be doing. Let's
1: okay.
3: That way. And Chris Raggi, too, by the way.
1: That's all right.
3: One handsome man.
1: Oh, yeah.
3: And he's about your age.
1: Yeah, yeah.
3: And
1: no,
3: he's like 10 years younger than you.
1: Yeah, of course. Yeah, indeed. Yeah. I mean, I
3: so
1: don't know
3: what. She has
1: what,
3: her own wellness company.
1: I don't know what this has anything to
3: well,
1: do with Tom Brady.
3: Well, it is the same with Tom Brady. Like, Tom Brady has all this stuff out there writing about all this. Don't eat this, don't eat that.
1: Right.
3: And you don't believe it because you believe that he's out there doing all these other things while telling you to do a certain thing a certain way.
1: Sure.
3: I'm telling you, I have proof positive that if you follow the Sarah Raggi method.
1: Yeah. By the way, Chris Raggi's 12 years older than me, so suck it.
3: Yeah, but he looks like he's 12 years younger than you.
1: Oh, he's about your age.
3: Yeah,
1: yeah, he did this whole thing to just make some lame criticism. But yeah, so anyway, so I don't...
3: You actually look good. You got your hair cut.
1: All right.
3: I told you that. Did I not say that this morning?
1: So anyway, so back to Tom Brady.
3: Okay.
1: He lost me as a huge supporter of him and everything he did. He has now lost me with the goofy stuff. And that's just my take. I understand you want to defend him. I used to defend him to everybody all the time with the Deflategate, the spot, all that stuff. I was, this guy's the greatest champion of all time. He has reached, unfortunately, in my book, a place you don't want to be.
3: All right.
1: Cornball status.
3: Oh, all right. Cornball status. I got it. What corn about Eli? Status. Is Eli cornball status?
1: No.
3: No? You like Eli the way he's handling his retirement?
1: I do, actually. Yeah.
3: Okay.
1: Yeah, because he's goofy like Peyton is goofy, and they are what they are.
3: Yeah, they are, right.
1: I mean, I just...
3: You always thought Tom Brady... See, to me, like, when I think about it, where Tom Brady was drafted, like, the Mannings were drafted in the first round, like, at the top of the draft.
1: Yeah.
3: Tom Brady lasted all the way to 199th pick.
1: Yeah.
3: And Tom Brady had to work his ass off to do everything that he did for New England and then do it in Tampa and then had to work his way into becoming a really good broadcaster after a first year of disaster. And he put his time and effort into it. And I'm sure he worked with Kevin Burkhardt incessantly to become the broadcaster that he's become now. I'm like, live your life, man. Make as much money as you can. That's the object. We all should be living like that, striving for more, striving for better, striving to.
1: Yeah, I mean, listen, I'm not arguing any of that.
3: Okay.
1: I'm arguing that he's doing some stuff that I think is detrimental to his brand that is goofy and stupid. And for me, who is someone who always defended him and appreciated him, and he was one of my favorite athletes who did not play for one of my teams. The fact that he's losing me means that he's losing other people.
3: Would you rather have him be more a little like Michael Jordan? But he can't be because he's on Fox every Sunday and Michael's not. Michael basically disappears to Grove 23 and you never see him again. And then every now and again out comes a documentary or somebody sits down with him.
1: I'm maybe more like Troy Aikman because it's a similar job. You know what I mean?
3: Yeah.
1: So like... I don't see Troy doing goofy, weird WWE stuff. You know what I mean? Like, it's Troy. Now, I mean, he just gets commercials. He does a lot of things. He gets paid a lot of money. There's just like, when you're Tom Brady, you don't have to say yes to everything, you know?
3: It
1: feels
3: know
1: like he's saying yes to everything.
3: I know it feels that way. You'd be surprised how many things he's probably said no to.
1: Now, I know what you mean.
3: You'd be shocked.
1: That's what it feels like, though. It feels like, all right, gotta do this.
3: I think the reality is that he's probably said no to a lot of things.
1: Yeah.
3: But, he knows that Michael Rubin is a billionaire and that Fanatics has basically taken over the entire industry.
1: It has.
3: in so many different ways, from memorabilia, which obviously Tom Brady is a part of because they got the Tom Brady thing out in Las Vegas that our buddy Howie Denneroff is running, right?
1: And then, yeah, and then Tom Brady Museum, right? Isn't it a memorabilia place?
3: Memorabilia place. Yeah, yeah, I mean, and I'm sure Fanatics has got their hands in that as well. I mean, you know, success breeds success, and the more successful people that come together and create new opportunities are going to even be more successful.
15: All right, let's tomato, banana, papaya, yeah, apple, grape, wild blueberry. Oh, my gosh.
1: Very good. That was good. Brian in Northport. What's going on, Brian?
16: Hey, good morning, guys. How you doing? Gio, I could not agree with you more. You know, Tom Brady seems like the most insecure billionaire you ever see on TV. All this crap he does just seems so outside what you thought his lane might be. The thirst trap's disgusting. You know, he got dumped by his billionaire girlfriend. She gets knocked up by another dude, and he's out there just doing stuff that's so stupid.
1: You know, Brian, I mean, you put it that way. It's like, yeah, he's that was a tough one. I mean, that whole thing where, like, even Tom Brady, he must have felt, you know, he had this whole thing where this is, no, it's my jiu-jitsu instructor. It's not my boyfriend. And then all of a sudden, here's a baby. Here's a picture of the two of them on horses. Just, oh, man. Yuck. And that's a tough pill to swallow.
3: Yeah.
1: You know, and I feel for him in that regard, but whatever.
3: Now he's a part owner of the Raiders, making $40 million in Fox.
1: Yeah. But, but there's certain things, you know, that doesn't money. Matter, you know, the money,
3: you know? You know what's amazing to me? Given the fact that, you know, he was one of those players that were at the beginning of the real increase in salaries for quarterbacks.
1: Yeah.
3: I mean, to the point where it was like $25 million a year, $30 million a year, and he took less money, so they would spend more money on other team, you know, on other players, much like Jalen Brunson did this year. But now he's made so much money off the field. He makes more money off the field than he ever did on the field.
1: Yeah. I mean, there's
3: do you think Patrick Mahomes or any of those guys that are making the money today, Josh Allen, Joe Burrow.
1: No, they're going to make their money on the field. Yeah,
3: yeah, exactly.
1: Yeah, 100%. Let's go to Mike and Comac. What's going on, Mike?
17: Hey, good morning, guys. I'm a huge Giants fan, and I despise Tom Brady. But Boomer kind of just commented on what I was going to ask. I was going to ask, do you think that the fact that throughout his playing career, him constantly never really being the highest paid quarterback, always taking a little bit of a pay cut so people could try and get some other players around him. And then the fact that his divorce from Giselle, that kind of adds to a little bit of the greed and the thirst that he has for dipping his hands in all these weird ventures of him making all this extra money.
3: You know, I don't, you know, the divorce, I'm sure they each had their own money and they had whatever separation of assets and all that stuff before they got married. You know, my thing is I think Gio did touch on it, and I do agree with it, that when he was playing, he really seemed so buttoned up and so, I don't even want to say unhappy, but just involved in anything else but what he was doing.
1: Yeah, dialed into football, and
3: right,
1: that was that.
3: Exactly, and we all appreciated that, and we really, you know, and I always say to this day, it was both, at first it was Peyton Manning who took preparation to a certain level. And then when Peyton got hurt towards the end of his career, he finally wins the Super Bowl with Denver. And, you know, then Tom Brady takes over, like, from that point on. And Tom Brady takes his off-the-field preparation, his, you know, in-season preparation, his practice habits, the way that he ran meetings, to an even higher level. And I think that both of those players have created problems for the quarterbacks that are coming out of college now. Because every team wants a player as dedicated as those two players were when they were playing.
1: Jeffrey in Manhattan. What's up, Jeffrey?
18: Yeah, I think the problem here is that Tom Brady has no personality, and he's coming off as the least authentic person on earth. When you look at Eli and Peyton, that's their personalities. If you've I've had the pleasure of meeting Eli a few times, that's who he is. Tom is no. It's a little bit like the problem you had with A-Rod. Which is, you know, what is the real person? He's just coming off as inauthentic. This isn't his shtick. He's trying to be someone he's not, and he's actually probably a pretty boring guy. You guys may have met him.
3: No, you know what? It's actually a pretty good example or pairing, I would say.
1: Yeah.
3: A-Rod.
1: For sure. No, that was a good one, Jeffrey. Yeah. I mean, I've seen him when he's tried to. He does his own YouTube page, and there's a couple things that I had watched with it was him and Bryson, actually, we talked about earlier. And Yeah, he's not, like, when he's telling stories about things that I'm interested in, his delivery is just, it's just cheesy. Like, he's reading a children's story when he's doing it. It just doesn't have, like you know how I always talk about, you know, former professional athletes telling stories, like the old NBA players is the greatest. When you talk about things that happened on the football field back in the day, like, I can't get enough of that stuff. When Tom Brady was telling it to me, I'm like, ugh. He's like,
3: it's better when Julian Edelman's telling it.
1: Yes, exactly.
3: Or Gronkowski's telling it, or trying to tell it.
1: Right. Yes. Tom doesn't have that.
3: Well, you know, because in that kind of realm, I don't know. Tom comes across as like I think in their minds, like, and maybe they know him better than we do, but I'm just assuming they look at him as like pure Tom Brady. That's Tom Brady. Like,
1: yeah.
3: In that football world, on, you know, I was a teammate with the great and pure Tom Brady, who had Alex Guerrero, you know, telling him what to eat, how to work out, what to do,
1: sure.
3: You know, the whole thing.
1: Yeah, the whole thing,
3: all of that. And that's probably one of the things that Bill Belichick was getting tired of.
1: Oh, he certainly was. I mean, he threw him out of the stadium when he had an office there, and that created a rift that led to the two of them separating and Tom winning a championship in Tampa. All right, Boomer and Geo on the Fan and CBS Sports Network. 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Abundant sunshine. All right, I like that. No smoke today. High of 82. It's 67 degrees right now in the city.
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20: 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We got problems in Westchester, northbound Hutch at exit 15A and B in Harrison. We got a crash in the right and centers. Expect heavy delays there. They're building now. Take the New England Thruway instead. New Jersey, eastbound 139, the covered portion, out of the Holland going east of Tomley Avenue. Disabled vehicle in the right. And eastbound 280. Near exit 8 for Prospect Avenue, we're heavy there in West Orange. Disabled vehicle, but they've moved it to the shoulder. Here's what you need to know about the bridges and tunnels. Brooklyn-bound Verrazano's Upper has a broken-down car on it. The right lane is blocked right now. No delays on the Staten Island side to the bridge, but just continue to take the lower level of the Verrazano. The inbound GW Bridge, 45 for the upper with the disabled, 25 for the lower, 20 from the Palisades and 46. The inbound Lincoln's 40 and the Holland's 50 from the Skyway, 25 to 30 from the Newark Bay Extension. If you're traveling BQE, what a mess still. Westbound from 31st Avenue down to the LIE with the broken down car in the right. And we're heavy on the westbound LIE2 into Queens Boulevard. 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

0: Geo on the Fan and CBS Sports Network. We've got Jerry here, but Boomer wants to say something.
1: I want to ask you guys, what was Cam Scataboo doing? Was that at Fanatics Fest? Where was that?
0: I think it was. I don't know. He did a flip or back.
1: Did a backflip.
0: And then he ended up landing
1: down,
0: awkwardly.
1: He had a few cocktails in him or not.
0: Yeah.
1: Is that a Fanatics Fest? Do you know Rami or no?
2: I think it was part of Fanatics Fest.
1: It was. You know, and I saw a lot of commentary about that. Wait till John Harbaugh sees this. He's going to go crazy.
0: Yeah.
1: So look, every team needs a guy like Cam Scataboo. Now, he may not be here for longer than 3 years, by the way he plays football. He reminds me, you know, I'm not saying that he is going to be this player, but he reminds me a little bit of John Riggins. If you remember Larry Zonka and Jim Kick and, you know, Earl Campbell, they used to love running into people.
0: And running into things.
1: Just other stuff. Running into things. And that's the kind of player he is. But the players today are so much different than the players were back then. You know, those running backs were so much bigger and stronger. And now Cam Scataboo is a little bit shorter.
0: Mm-hmm.
1: And look, I love the way he plays. I love the energy. But I don't know how long he's going to make it playing the way he plays.
0: Yeah, I mean, if he really did hurt himself on that, if that had happened, it would have been a problem. He didn't. Obviously, coming off an injury, it isn't the greatest look. But this is his personality. Like, the stuff you love about him on the football field, you can't criticize off the football field.
1: No, it's kind of like the way Jackson Dart is.
0: Yeah.
1: You know, he's going to be throwing footballs to a guy that's on some sort of jet ski or whatever the wave runner, whatever the hell it is, and then he's diving off at the top of a boat.
0: Yeah.
1: I mean, that's young guys doing young guy things. That's genuinely who they are.
0: Yeah. Just don't get hurt.
1: Just don't get hurt. Have some fun. You know, I was thinking about back in our day, we'd go skiing.
0: Mm.
1: You know, we'd be water skiing, snow skiing, ice skating.
0: Yeah.
1: Doing all that crap. None of that stuff was in our contracts that we couldn't do it. Maybe motorcycle riding was the only thing.
0: That would have been an epic death if you crashed into a tree and died like Sonny Bono. That would have been epic.
1: That would have been a tough one.
0: Especially during your playing career.
1: Yeah, that's what I'm saying.
0: Wow. Man, that would be headlines all over the place. You know, but you would have gone out like on top. You know what I mean?
1: I don't know about that.
2: Well, during your playing career?
1: If I'm going to die doing a sport that, you know, I can do, but I'm not getting paid for.
0: We were talking about this, like, you know, there's certain guys who hang around for a long time and lose a little bit of luster. Like, we had, you know, Ringo Starr. I was thinking, like, if Jimi Hendrix had lived to this age, would he be playing, like, you know, some little ballroom somewhere?
1: No way.
3: You say no way, but
0: all these old guys are doing it.
1: Give me another old guy that's having one of those things.
3: McCartney.
1: Yeah, but he still plays. He can still sell
3: He's
1: out stadiums.
3: He's 83.
0: Yeah, Bob Dylan.
1: Well, Jerry said he sucks because his voice stinks now.
3: I didn't say his voice stinks. He has no interest in being a live singer.
1: I think he likes to mock the audience. Okay.
0: Yeah, I mean, John Cougar Mellencamp's back out there doing his thing. Obviously, Phil Collins has had some issues. And
1: my man Mike Hill went to go see Paul Simon over at the...
0: Yeah, right. That's what I'm saying.
3: I was saying to him last week, William Shatner in a heavy metal band at age 95.
1: What is he playing?
3: He's someplace in Chicago.
0: I think he's singing, yeah.
1: He's singing.
0: Yeah.
3: Want to go see that?
1: No.
3: Might line up with your Hall of Fame induction.
1: No.
0: Oh, that's right.
1: I
0: want
1: to see that.
0: I got to put that in the calendar.
1: I do not need to see that.
3: Yeah.
0: William Shatner. What's the date of that again? I got to put this in. All right, I'll look that up.
3: October 18th sounds right to me.
0: It was October?
3: I believe so.
1: Well, why do you think you want? Why do you think you need to go?
0: You told us we were all going. What are you talking about?
1: All right. You want to go?
0: I mean,
3: it'd be funny. We show up, he doesn't.
0: All right. Do you have the date? 17th? What'd you say?
1: I'm not sure.
0: What did you think it was?
3: I thought it was October 18th, Tuesday night or a Wednesday night.
0: No, 18th is a Sunday. Oh,
3: definitely not that.
1: That's going to be a long night.
0: No. That's not it. I don't know. You tell me. I'll look it up. I'll Google it. It's only your life. I thought you would have known.
4: October 8th in Chicago.
0: 8th. Okay. Thank you, Fleeks. That's a Thursday. All right. Put this in here. Make sure I don't schedule anything else that day. I'm prone to do that.
3: We do the show from the score. Mitch Rosen set us up the next morning.
0: Yeah, I think so.
3: Right.
0: Yeah, why not? H-O-F in... Induction.
1: Don't you hate that?
0: Yes.
1: Oh,
0: fat
1: man.
0: Thumbs hitting the wrong things. All right, Jerry, what's going on?
3: Brought to you by Chef IQ. 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You guys opened with the World Cup. This is how the lone goal sounded on Telemundo. You can tell me to stop it whenever you're ready, because this goes on for a long time.
5: We mend it para la min. Doppia tra Porro, la pone all'aria. Il cabezazo atrás. Queda el rebote, gol.
1: That's good.
3: That's it. You good?
1: Yeah.
3: Because they're going off for another 60 seconds.
0: Wow. God.
3: He does it three different times. 1-0 was the final as Spain beat Argentina. People not impressed with the Argentina way of play and how they went out and performed yesterday. A few more from ESPN FC as they reacted to the game.
6: One of the worst World Cup finals we have ever seen.
3: And the other guy says just a poor effort.
7: We have been presented. We saw that game. And in fact, it was a bad image of football.
6: It was everything that's bad with the game, really.
7: Yeah, exactly. We showed the worst of the worst.
3: The worst of the worst. It really was.
0: I'm glad that they're saying that, because that's how I felt. And I was thinking, did I miss something? I also think there's learning more about the disdain for Argentina that everybody has other than Argentina.
3: Right.
0: It feels like they, because they won the World Cup 4 years ago and then made it to the final, they were waiting to slam Argentina, all these analysts, and they got an opportunity to go hammer time on them, and boy, they didn't miss.
7: It was a shame. It was a bad image of football. And I thought the 1990 final, Argentina again against Germany, was the worst of the worst. No, we found worse. This one.
0: Oh, wow.
3: This game suck a butt.
0: You know it, I know it. It's suck at a butt. I learned a lot of American phrase while I'm here. Suck at a butt.
3: Oh, that's funny. There were some announcers that had some interesting observations. This was on, I believe, the FIFA portion of their website. They were very excited to see someone near and dear to you, G.
8: Dua Lipa. Dua Lipa.
9: Está invitada, sí, claro. Está invitada, Dua Lipa.
8: Dua Lipa.
0: Oh, Dua Lipa.
1: We went through 3 months of that.
0: Dua Lipa. Yeah. You know, yeah.
3: So it sounded like an instant erection.
9: Dua Lipa.
0: Dua Lipa. Yeah, she was there with her newly married husband. I was hoping that, because nobody really knew who was coming out for the halftime show, so I thought there was a chance because she's an international artist and England had gone very far and she's English. I thought there was a chance that she would work her way in that, and unfortunately, instead, we got Miss Piggy instead.
3: An animal. How about when they were singing to Kermit and Miss Piggy?
0: Yeah.
3: Like, is this real?
0: Yeah, that was if, I've never tried acid, but I felt like I was on it when that happened.
3: Yeah, it was weird. And then on Fox Sports, he made a mistake and apparently got killed on social media for this.
10: Brad Pitt also among the fans here. Oh, it's Matt Damon. That's Matt Damon. We had a lot of glare in our monitors, too. Apologize to both.
0: I mean, they didn't put the names under anybody, so like that I saw that live, and yeah. I was like, that's obviously Matt Damon. But there was other guys there that I didn't know who the hell they were.
1: Right. Did I hear Tom Cruise make a mistake?
0: I know he gave a speech, but I didn't see it.
1: He gave a speech. I thought.
3: Where did he give a speech?
0: Prior to the game, I think.
1: Prior to the game, like, did a voiceover kind of thing. And I believe he was live at the stadium.
0: He was, yeah.
1: Yeah, and I think he wanted to say continents, and he said countries instead.
0: Oh, okay.
1: I think. I don't know if I heard that right or not.
0: It'd be funny if you said incontinence. That would have been
1: true.
0: That would have been better.
1: North Shore diapers.
0: Yeah, there you go. Right.
11: I Googled it to see what it was. I don't have it, but the headline is Tom Cruise opens World Cup final with rousing speech, meets Elmo.
1: Oh, meets Elmo.
0: Yeah. Okay. So who's now a Scientologist, almost now a Scientologist after talking to Tom for 5 minutes.
3: So that does it for the World Cup. We get to the baseball. All right, Jazz Chisholm at the home run last night. The Yankees beat the Dodgers 2-1 after losing 8-2. I take you to Friday night, though. CBS Sports Network, I'm jumping ahead, sorry. So you have Gerrit Cole pitching this great game. Scoreless, he was throwing scoreless ball. The Yankees were winning 1-0 in the seventh. I think it was Mookie Betts he walked. He walks the leadoff batter, and then Aaron Boone goes out to talk to him. You would think if you're watching, he's going to take him out of the game.
1: Yeah, of course he's going to take him out. And he should have taken him out.
3: But he didn't take him out, and he left Cole in. And this is Dodgers radio as Max Muncy was the next batter.
12: Now the 2-2 pitch. Launched to right field. Muncy drops the bat and the hammer. Dodgers up 2-1 as Muncy sends one to the second deck. Aaron Boone stuck with Garrett Cole. And Max Muncy made the Yankees pay the price.
3: He did, and then they wound up winning the game.
1: I'm sorry, go ahead.
3: No, it's okay. If you want to say
1: it. I think what you're going to play is probably going to answer my question.
3: Probably not.
1: I don't know. Let's hear it.
3: I was going to... Instead, I was like a child going to play the game. What is Garrett Cole trying to say here?
1: Oh, yeah. All right.
3: I was just kind of setting it up as this sound came out of his mouth.
12: Dua Lipa.
3: So one more time, the sound. So it was, he was being asked about Boone's mound visit.
13: Do you think he's taking you out? Are you in town fighting to stay in? And would you understand him?
14: I figured he was going to give me a conversation. That's what I figured I was going to get.
3: Yep, and stuck with him.
1: Wait a minute. What is he actually saying? So it's not answering my question. Did Aaron Boone want to take him out? And did he say to Aaron Boone, hey, give me this guy. I think I can get him.
3: Right. So I was so excited when I found this right before he came in. I didn't continue yet.
1: Okay.
3: But I will... effort that on the other side.
1: I, from what I read, I thought that Aaron Boone went out there to take him
3: out. That's how it was reported, yes. And a lot of things that I saw, that Boone was going to go out to make the pitching change, and he was talked out of it. I got excited by the sound.
1: Yes.
3: I didn't have any time to keep going.
1: So that now brings us to the next question. Does Aaron Boone have the guts to take these guys out when he knows he should be taken out?
0: Yes.
3: He was cruising, though.
0: No, he definitely does. Yes. Okay. 100%. I think he has the trust of everybody in there. He's built it in his way for many years.
1: I don't know what Garrett Cole says later on, but I want to hear.
3: I'll find it.
1: If you can find it, because I want him to confirm that he told Aaron Boone, I want to stay in, because I don't want to hear Yankee fans bitching about.
3: You know, it's funny, though, because we had Jacob Mizorowski literally like 3 weeks ago, told his manager, I'm good. And he went out and he struck out the side. And we sit there and say, that's guts. In this case, it didn't work out.
1: Yeah, but all I want to hear is...
3: I hear you. What he
1: Garrett
3: said.
1: Cole saying to Aaron Boone, I wanted to stay in. I can get this guy. And then convincingly, Aaron Boone says, okay, I'm off the field.
3: And he trusts Garrett Cole. And it didn't work out. Yankees hope for the Pirates tonight. Ryan Weathers, Braxton Ashcraft, the starters on the fan at 7:05. The Mets did beat the Phillies 6-1, so they wound up taking 2 of 3 in Philadelphia this weekend. We mentioned Mizorowski. He's going to face Freddie Peralta tonight. The Mets will be in Milwaukee. And just to wrap it up with the golf, so a lot this morning on Bryson and Rory McIlroy. How about Robert McIntyre? Because I know you like him.
0: Well,
3: you had him on your team, I think, right?
0: I did, I was rooting for him, but man.
3: So he had an errant tee shot. He slams his driver to the ground, and, you know, the code of conduct comes into play about a warning. And he says, I react to what I do and how I swing, and I'm not going to change.
15: I run hot, so be it.
16: I've just got a bit of thinking, but it's just part of your makeup, and that's it.
15: Yeah, I'm going to do it for the rest of my career.
3: Not going to change. He says, this is who I am.
15: I'm going to react aggressively at times and part of my DNA.
3: And then the next one was, but don't you worry about the code of conduct and possibly, a stroke penalty.
15: To be honest, I couldn't care less. I don't. If I got a two-shot penalty, it's my fault. A warning, it's my fault. So I don't really worry about it.
3: And so he was running a little hot.
0: Yeah, matter
3: of
0: fact there.
3: Very much so. And
1: does he really actually meet the RNA standards?
0: No, he does not. He's been doing this now. I mean, he did it the Masters too. The Masters
3: got a little bit of a reputation, for sure. And Ryan Fox did win with the birdie.
1: Who in the past has had a reputation like that?
3: I was actually looking that up. Rory Sabatini apparently was a hothead.
1: Okay.
3: Tiger's been known to swing a club once or twice or 10 times, but not a lot of great names came up.
1: Okay.
3: So, did you have a name in mind?
1: No. I'm glad you actually looked it up.
3: I did. And Sabatini's name was the first one that was all over the
0: place. I have not seen Jerry's shirt. I've just seen him with the jacket on.
3: I'm freezing.
0: But I feel, I know. But I feel like I could, I know what the shirt
3: I've
0: says.
3: I've worn it before.
0: Without seeing all the letters. You think you could tell? You see it? Look right on the camera right here.
1: It's a shirt that he made up.
17: I did.
1: Sure.
0: Don't show him anymore.
17: That's it.
1: I can't.
3: Why? He's picking it from just look, that. Yeah, so. Yeah.
1: I don't know. It's probably something about you and Al in the morning show.
3: No.
0: No, it's definitely birdies.
3: Yep.
0: Bogeys.
3: Yes.
0: Okay. And then I'm just guessing it's pars at the end.
3: No.
1: Birdies, bogeys, and eagles?
3: No.
1: Birdies, bogeys, and...
0: Beers?
3: Yeah,
0: beers. Oh, okay, all right. I got birdies and bogeys. So. All right.
1: Wow, you made that up yourself?
3: I did.
1: Wow.
0: Nice. Yeah. There you go.
3: I had one day with my son where I had two birdies and 16 bogeys.
0: I thought you were going to say 16 beers.
3: No. And on Friday, I like to have a beer or two or a Surfside or two because it's Friday golf. So I'm like, I made the shirt.
0: Yeah, I like it. Can you buy it on RecoSports.com?
3: I don't think so. No, I think I just made it for myself.
0: Okay. Well, you could put that up.
3: You might. I don't. Honestly, I don't even know. I haven't looked in a while. I'm not sure. I'll check it out.
0: This guy doesn't know. He's getting inducted to the Hall of Fame. You don't know what shirts are on your website. Jesus.
3: I haven't looked in a while. My bad.
0: Boomer and Geo coming to you live from the Built Ford Tough Studio.
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1: What is it?
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1: Really? 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
21: From the 1010 Winds Traffic Center, I'm Karen Stewart with the InjuryLawyer.com Fan Highway Patrol, presented by the Rothenberg Law Firm. Finally, the westbound BQE is cleared of the disabled vehicle over at the LIE. But damage done. We're still jammed back to 31st Avenue, at least on the westbound side of the BQE. And the westbound LIE near Queens Boulevard still has a crash. And the westbound delays go back to Casino Boulevard. We have an eastbound delay that's longer into the Douglasson Parkway. That starts back at 164th Street. Very, very busy there. Brockner, southbound in the Bronx near 149th. Collision. Two lanes are blocked there. Let's check the Hudson's. Here's what you need to know about the bridges and tunnels. 45 George inbound upper. 25 for the lower. 15 from the Palisades and 46 approaches. The outbound George is 40 from the Cross Bronx. Take the Henry Hudson Parkway, the Harlem River Drive to the outbound George. Instead, the inbound Lincoln is 40. And the inbound Holland is 50 from the Skyway. 25 to 30 from the Newark Bay Extension. 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
8: Geo on the Fan and CBS Sports Network. Looks like a real blue sky out there today. So very, very nice after a week of smoke last week. At least we start off this week with some real blue sky. I want to get to our Red Pocket Mobile fan line. Take some calls at 888-808-1019. And we start by going up to Boston to talk to John. What's going on, John? What do you got for us?
9: Boomer and Geo, good morning, fellas.
10: Good morning,
11: what's
10: John?
11: What's happening, John?
9: All right, so I'm not a Patriots fan. I mean, I admired Brady, obviously, winning the 6 Super Bowls, the greatest quarterback ever. I think, guys, this is the real him. When he first got here back in 2020, he was a frat boy. He was a party guy. You know, legendary stories about how he would just outdrink everybody. He was one of the boys, and he still remained that way as a player as he grew into a legend. But I think this is the real him doing kind of crazy, goofy stuff. It's almost as if he's going through his second childhood, or, you know, a student that goes to private school for a long time, gets to high school, a public high school, or goes to college, like, whoa, this is fun. You know, because he was so buttoned up for so many years, especially with Belichick. And then he's married to Giselle, and then there's a big brand there. So I think this is almost him, like, letting loose.
8: Yeah, I mean, that's exactly what I said earlier, John. I just think that he didn't have an opportunity to have as much fun, be the celebrity that he is, have these parties and these relationships and these other business opportunities. And it was all about football that led him to be the greatest we've ever seen from a winning standpoint. And now he's making up for lost time.
11: I have never heard one of his teammates ever disparage him in any way, shape, or form.
8: No.
11: And it's one thing about performing on the field. That, I mean, that stands above everything else.

0: you do. But what that last caller did remind me of is that he hung out with his buddies. You know, he would go to the Kentucky Derby with half teammates.
1: Yeah.
0: And he'd have some beers. He would be breaking the TB12 method for sure.
1: Yeah.
0: And that's just as important. That leadership aspect is hanging out with your buddies. Everybody knows that you're the Super Bowl MVP. Everybody knows you're the guy. But you're hanging out with your guys at the lowest of levels, meaning the equal level, when everybody's just hanging out and drinking and having fun. It's kind of, you know, I'm sure that's the way Eli was. I know that's the way Peyton was, you know, and it would be like, hey, you're coming over my house after a loss and, you know, I'm going to have everything ready for us when we get there.
1: Yeah, and hopefully Jackson Dart is that guy eventually.
0: I think he is that guy. I think he does hang out. I saw him and Malik Nabers at that Breitling thing.
1: Yeah.
0: And you could see that those two guys are really close and they like each other. I'm sure he's that way. Now, whether or not, you know, his performance on the field has got to start first. And then you become the guy.
1: The guy.
0: The guy.
1: Let's go to Stu in Clifton. What's up, Stu?
2: Hey, good morning, guys. Hey, thanks for what you do. You're bringing lots of thought and humor into the mornings, and I do appreciate that. My comment is on the tantrum golfing experience you were referring to earlier. I came up with a name, an old timer named Tommy Bolt.
0: Yes, Thunder Tommy Bolt.
2: Thunder Tommy. He was also known as Terrible Tommy. The PGA actually passed a rule called the Tommy Bolt rule. I think it was in 57, which allowed the PGA to fine golfers who threw clubs. So the next morning, Tommy went out first thing and threw his putter because he said he wanted to be the first to break his own rule. And then later, I think the year afterwards, he became, I believe, the one and only golfer in history to be fined for breaking wind during someone else's putt. This was the 1958 Memphis Open. They actually interviewed the gallery to determine if it actually happened, and he was fined $250 for farting.
1: Wow.
2: So,
1: really? All the way back then?
0: I remember the name Tommy Bolt. I don't know. I've never heard that story.
2: Well, it's not a real common story. Like, you can't look up fined for farting and have that Google your results there. But I did come across doing some Tommy Bolt research. I looked this up after Wyndham Clark won the U.S. Open because I kind of thought he should have been suspended for trashing the Oakmont clubhouse. To me, that was an offense a little bit more severe than being banned from Oakmont, you know, since they only have it there once every however many years. It didn't really affect him. I'm not against him or anything. I just, for that action, and I know he was apologetic and he paid, I just was kind of a little confused at the lack of discipline on that particular action. To me, that was like a real serious offense, you know. But I guess it wasn't so bad for the PGA.
3: Stu, great call there, Stu. That was awesome.
0: Wait, how was John Daly? Wasn't he like a really – if I remember him to be an emotional golfer on the golf course, but I also know him and – I've come to know him as a lovable guy.
1: Well, yeah, and also, like, just didn't really care. You know what I mean? Like,
0: but was so good. Could you imagine if he did care?
1: Yeah, I know. That's what I'm saying. Like, the natural talent that was there was off the charts, and he just was like, hey, if I do it, I do it. If I don't, I don't. I'm going to go drink after the round and hang out and play some
0: guitar.
1: Who's
0: a basketball player that you that could match that? In other words, had so much...
1: Well... I don't know. That didn't work. That's tough because you can't make it at all in the NBA because it's such an athletic thing. You know, if you're not trying your hardest, you're not going to make it. So,
0: football player,
1: baseball, probably the best example of somebody who could have been, because you can get a guy who's out of shape, who's hitting bombs. It just didn't work hard enough to do it. But I can't think of anybody.
0: Who was the third baseman for the Giants? Who was that guy?
4: Pablo Sandoval?
1: You're talking about Pablo Sandoval.
0: Yeah, what about him?
1: Yeah. You know, he was good there for a while, but yeah. I mean, that's not
0: fat.
1: A bad one.
0: And then he got fat.
1: That's not a bad one at all.
0: See, being an athlete and being fat doesn't work.
1: Generally not.
0: Even Kyle Schwarber, who was a hell of a lot pudgier than he is now, looked like he's gotten himself into better shape.
1: Yeah. Man, I tell you, if they find us for farting around here, Boomer would be working until he's 80. Make up that fine money.
5: A couple of guys around here that love to fart.
6: Yes, that is very true.
5: Let you know about it.
7: I'm Boomer Esiason.
0: Hey, we're a bunch of men. Are we a bunch of men or no?
1: Of course. I like a fart now and again as well. I do. I know those guys that
0: play golf with on Sunday are farting left and right. I know it for a fact.
1: Yeah, of course. Yeah,
0: no, they're coming in hungover. They're flying.
1: Yep.
5: And every day, Boomer came into your office and ripped farts.
0: Oh, come on, stop it. Yeah, I'll let it go on for a little bit longer. But you know, come on.
1: Here you are. Here. On CBS Sports Network, as they're playing the Boomer lean over and rip one with a lozenge in his mouth. And then with the mic off, you go, oh, yeah.
0: Oh, yeah.
1: Oh, yeah. That's so good.
0: Hey, you know, it's a human condition.
1: Yeah, I understand.
0: We all do it.
1: I'm all about it.
0: We all do it.
1: I know. I'm just you don't own your farts as much as others. But
0: what are you talking about?
1: You like to deny it from time to time.
0: So says you. But then again, you're openly talking about it.
1: No, I know. It's because I like to put you in a position where you have to own your farts.
0: Oh, okay.
1: That's why I want you to take ownership of your farts. That's really not asking a lot. It really, you know, just take ownership
0: You know what they say.
1: He who smelt it dealt it.
0: Yes, that's what they say.
1: Interesting. Boomer and Geo on the Fan and CBS Sports Network.
0: All righty, Jay. It's growing season. We love that. And if you're still guessing when your food is actually done, you got to get the Chef IQ Sense. We both have it. We got it for the staff. Everybody loves it. 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

0: 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So, Darren Revelle can be a little bit annoying on X, but there are some things he puts out there that I find interesting. So this is one of the things that I found interesting. I thought because you were, it was like right towards the end of your playing career and then going into the broadcast booth and all that, that you might have a good memory of this time. So he put out the top 50 celebrities ranked in order of what they made in that year in 1998. So it's the top earning celebrities in 1998. So you got to think back a little bit to that time. Oh, wow. 1998. And I can guarantee you, you know every single person in the top 10. You know absolutely everybody on this list. But there are, let's see, 6 of them are athletes.
1: Oh, jeez.
0: 6 of them are athletes. So, one of them's obvious.
1: So, these are celebrities.
0: Yeah.
1: All right, Oprah Winfrey.
0: Yeah, number 4. Good job. What was the most popular TV show back in the 90s, comedy?
1: Oh, Seinfeld.
0: Seinfeld, number 1. Who would be number 2? Who wrote most of the episodes?
1: Oh, Larry David.
0: Number 2, there you go. 2 directors of movies.
1: Steven Spielberg.
0: Bang. Titanic.
1: James Cameron.
0: There you go. See, there you nailed it. That's the top 5 right there. Right there. Now,
1: well, you give me hints.
0: Yeah, but still, you knew. You knew these guys. All right, so try to figure.
1: 98, so that was the first year that I was retired, by
0: yeah.
1: the way.
0: Yeah.
1: First year at the Monday Night Booth.
0: All right, so can you name the 6 athletes in 1998, the highest earning athletes? God. So I'll give you, ready? This is what I'll give you.
1: It's got to be baseball, Barry Bonds.
0: No. There's not a single. I'll give you the sports, all right?
1: Okay.
0: Ready? There's 1 basketball.
1: Michael Jordan.
0: Sorry, 2 basketball.
1: Michael Jordan.
0: Michael Jordan's 1. There's another basketball player. There are 2 race car drivers. There's a hockey player and a
1: Michael
0: golfer.
1: Michael
0: Schumacher. There you go. Bang. So now you
1: there's
0: have
1: a golfer, Tiger Woods.
0: There you go. So now you have left hockey, another race car driver, another basketball player. Hockey. This one surprises me.
1: Well, it's not. It's is it Wayne Gretzky?
0: No. I don't know how this guy was making this type of money back in 1998.
1: Was it Jaromir Jagr?
0: No. I don't understand this. He must have had some other deal somewhere else or something. This doesn't make any sense.
1: Can you tell? At least give me the team, maybe?
0: Red Wings?
1: That
0: was an Iserman.
1: Not Iserman. Zetterberg?
0: No, Sergei Fedorov.
1: Fedorov, who were making Russian money.
0: That
1: maybe
0: had to be
1: part
0: it.
1: Of the Russian mob.
0: It probably. Right?
1: I would have never gotten that.
0: Sergei Fedorov's on this list at number 43, ahead of Tiger Woods.
1: That's unbelievable.
0: How is that possible? All right, so you
1: maybe
0: got,
1: maybe is in the oil deal.
0: Mm.
1: You never know, right?
0: All right, so you got 2 more. Another race car driver, NASCAR, no longer with us.
1: Oh, he died on the track.
0: Yep, you know it.
1: Yeah, I know, because I remember I was in Wyoming when this happened.
0: Yeah, yeah. D has a junior.
2: Yes,
0: you got it. You know who it is.
1: I know who it is.
0: Dale Earnhardt.
1: Dale Earnhardt, sorry
0: right.
1: about that.
0: No, there's no sorries. It's fine. I'd probably be doing the same thing if I didn't have it in front of me.
1: Where's Mike Tyson on this list?
0: 1998, he's not. He's not on it. He is not on it. He's not. So the other basketball player. Are you looking at the list? Any of you guys looking at the list?
3: I am. I never would have gotten this guy.
0: Okay.
3: Or I would have guessed at least 10 names first.
1: You would have never gotten this basketball player.
3: Not as the top earner. Like, knowing it now, I guess it kind of makes sense, but he's not one of the first names I would think of.
1: Yao Ming?
0: No, he was after that. This guy, I actually remember getting a humongous contract back in the day, so it doesn't surprise me as much as it surprises you. He's now a broadcaster.
1: Yeah.
0: He's an analyst.
1: It's not Charles Barkley.
0: No.
1: No, it's, wow.
0: I'll give it to you. Grant Hill.
1: Grant Hill.
0: Grant Hill.
1: Yeah, he did get a huge comp from Orlando, was it?
0: No, I think it was Detroit.
1: Detroit?
0: I think Detroit gave him the big deal.
1: God.
0: So, yeah, so Jordan Schumacher. Schumacher was a good one. You nailed that one.
1: Yeah, well, he's made more money, I think, than maybe there's one race car driver that may have made more money than him in their career. I feel like an F1 driver.
0: Okay. Yeah, I really have no clue about that. So Jordan Schumacher, Sergei Fedorov. I gotta find out why did Sergei Fedorov make so much money in 1998? I mean, it doesn't make any sense. They said he made $30 million a year.
4: By the way, it was a sign and trade to the Magic.
0: Oh, okay. That was okay. There you go. You nailed it.
1: All right.
0: Well,
1: not bad, actually.
0: Yeah. Okay, Sergei.
1: 30 years ago.
0: Fedorov make so much money. It's there, yeah. Yeah, was paid a record-breaking. All right, yeah. So,
3: hockey players don't even make close to $30 million a year now.
1: Well, now they're finally starting to make some money as Kaprizov set the standard. Now, all of a sudden, you have a new guy for the Kings who matched the Philadelphia Flyers' offer.
3: Right, but they're still like just under $20 million
1: a year. Yeah, they're $18 million. He got five for $18 million.
4: I remember just like last week when Al launched us into a in-depth hockey conversation.
1: He did.
0: Oh, yeah.
1: What was that all about?
0: I don't remember.
1: And why does he do that when I'm not around?
4: I was making a joke.
1: Okay.
0: All right. So this is the answer here. In 1998, as a restricted free agent with the Detroit Red Wings, Fedorov signed a massive six-year, $38 million offer sheet with the Carolina Hurricanes.
1: Ah, say offer sheet. That's the key.
0: To prevent him from leaving, Detroit matched it. The front-loaded contract included a $14 million signing bonus and a $12 million poison pill bonus paid if the team reached the conference finals. Because the Red Wings went on to reach the conference finals and win the Stanley Cup, Fedorov was paid a record-breaking $28 million for that season alone. 30 years ago, whatever,
1: wow,
0: 28 years ago.
1: There was an offer sheet, so there was an offer sheet.
0: Yeah. That's why I was like, how the hell could he be making that type of money? There is your answer. I'm trying to see if there's somebody on here that just doesn't make any sense, but there isn't. I mean, Tom Hanks, obviously. Howard Stern, Martha Stewart, Metallica, Jim Carrey, Leonardo DiCaprio, Nicolas Cage. So, all people you would think. Garth Brooks.
1: How about Lucas from Lucas. Star Wars?
0: Oh, yeah.
3: He's not on there, but he probably pops back up the next year.
0: Yeah, right. It just was a year that he wasn't making a movie or a movie didn't come out. Sean Puffy Combs, number 16.
1: Oh.
0: Whatever happened to him? Spice Girls. You went to a Spice Girls show maybe in 1998 even.
1: I did. And I saw a video of me dancing to the Spice Girls the other day, which is a little...
0: Really?
1: Yeah.
0: From how long? From back then?
1: Yeah.
0: Oh, wow.
1: Yeah.
0: Was it, I tell you what I want, what I really, really want. I tell you what I want, what I really, really
1: yeah,
0: want.
1: Yeah, well, I used to take Sydney on all these little dates. She loved Spice Girls.
0: Yeah, Spice Girls. That was a big deal. They were a big freaking deal, those Spice Girls. Yeah, Jerry Bruckheimer, another one on that list. Another movie guy. But yeah, 1998.
1: Well, not just movies, just television producing for CBS. You know how many Bruckheimer, I believe it was CBS, how many shows he had on CBS?
0: Sort of like Taylor Sheridan now,
1: same thing,
0: right?
1: With Paramount Plus, and now moving on. I think he's moving to Discovery, maybe? I'm not sure.
0: Yeah.
1: Whatever.
0: Warner Brothers.
1: I don't know who owns what or anything.
0: Yeah, it's confusing now.
1: It is. It's all over the place. And some of this stuff hasn't gone through yet.
0: Incestuous. It's very incestuous.
1: Yes, it is.
0: I don't know how you can determine what's on what anymore. Who owns what? Who owns who?
1: Yes.
0: We were talking to the Golf Digest people a week ago today.
1: Yes.
0: Who owns them? Who owns us? I don't know.
1: You know who owns us is Odyssey.
0: That's right. I know. But, and then also CBS, but who owns CBS Sports Network?
1: Paramount Plus.
0: They own it, but isn't Paramount Plus? Didn't someone else buy Paramount? And Skydance?
1: Yeah, Skydance. Well, Skydance is the ultimate Paramount, parent company. Yes.
0: It's like an old totem pole of owners. It's tough to keep up with.
1: It is.
0: You know?
1: Yeah, I know. And I know you get frustrated with this, but just Just worry about Odyssey right
5: no,
1: now.
5: No, I'm worried. Of course, I'm worried about Odyssey. Odyssey, you know, that's the one, man. And we, you know, we're here for them. We clock in for Odyssey.
1: Yes, we do.
5: Every day.
1: And CBS Sports Network.
5: CBS Sports Network as well. All right, quick break. Jerry Recco coming up next. It is Boomer and Geo on the Fan and CBS Sports Network. Yes, I just
1: all right, it is CBS
5: yeah.
1: Sports
5: yeah,
1: Network.
5: Yeah, I got something for you.
1: Oh, you do?
5: Yeah, I don't know why you're jumping me like that.
1: Because I had something, too.
5: Yeah, I know, but you just relax. I know you've been
1: first
5: on vacation.
1: First day back. It's the first day back.
5: Got to just pipe down. You know, it's like Monster out of the cage right now. 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
8: 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In the Bronx, the Bruckner is very heavy. Southbound Lafayette Avenue, down to 149th Street to the RFK. At 149th, there's a collision, and two lanes are blocked there. Queens, the westbound Del IE disabled near Queens Boulevard is still there in the center, and the delays go back to about 164th Street. The BQE westbound is jam-packed from the LIE to Tillery. At Tillery Street, there's a disabled school bus in the right. The inbound George Upper is 35, the lower is 25. The inbound Lincoln is 35, and so is the Holland. 35 minutes there, and we got that crash still affecting both directions of the turnpike at 13 for the Gothels Bridge. It blocks the center lane on the exit ramp there. 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

0: On the Fan and CBS Sports Network, Jerry is here. He's got an update. He's got moment of the day.
1: I just found out something about you that I find absolutely fantastic.
0: Oh, no. Don't.
1: This is like the most fantastic thing ever.
0: No.
1: Because I think you're going to ask me this question one day, and I'm going to give you an answer. And I don't know how you're going to react to it, but if you react to it, the way that you reacted to your mother's 80th birthday request.
0: Yeah.
1: That's going to be beautiful. You're taking her to go see A Death of a Salesman.
0: Yeah, Nathan Lane, yeah. And somebody else.
1: That is great.
0: Yeah, Lori Metcalf is the other one who's there. Yeah, it's what
1: that
0: she wanted to do. Yep. It's logistically for me, it's been bouncing around in my head for several days, and I've now been procrastinating with it and pushing it to the back of my head because I'm not sure exactly all the logistics of how this is going to work, but going to have to discuss today, I think, on my way home. I think it's finally time to talk about
1: it. Yeah, I think so, and I think it's great. So when I'm 80...
0: Yeah.
1: And I want something for my 80th birthday.
0: Yeah, yeah.
1: And you ask me.
0: Yeah, don't make me go anywhere.
1: Oh, I'm definitely
0: going to Don't make me go anywhere. Yeah, I don't... No. Just can't... That's a tough one. Yeah.
1: Exactly.
0: Yeah, I mean,
1: that's great.
0: Nathan
1: Lane and Death of a Salesman? Come on. That's pretty damn good, man.
0: If anybody wants to go with her, 888-808-1019.
2: Be careful.
0: More than happy to give up my seat for this. That's what you want to do in July when you're me, is be in the city.
1: It's your mom's 80th birthday, brother.
0: I understand.
1: And you're doing a great thing.
0: Yeah. Mm-hmm. Yep.
1: And by the way, it was Leo Carlson who got the offer sheet by the Philadelphia Flyers. But
0: nobody can segue like you.
1: Right? Did you see that the Knicks gave an offer sheet?
0: Yeah.
1: To the Dallas Mavericks young center?
3: Mavericks matched.
0: Yeah.
2: Really?
1: Yeah.
0: Was it Pusa Cici?
1: What? Musa Cici.
0: Oh, yeah.
1: Pusa Cici.
0: That was Pusa
1: Cici.
0: Oh, okay. All right. Well,
2: did you see who he played high school basketball with?
0: Pusa Cici?
2: Who? Precious Achiuwa.
0: Oh! Nice.
1: Man, could you imagine that team in high school? Damn.
0: Yeah.
2: He started in Newark before transferring to Christ the King.
0: Wow. Skin in the game. That's what Achiuwa means. Skin in the game. All right, Jerry, what do you have for us?
4: 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We'll start with the good, the baseball from last night. Then we'll get to the soccer and everything else that's lingering through this morning. So the Yankees lose 8-2 during the day. They lost on Friday night. Things weren't going well. Then they give up a 1-0 lead in the eighth. In the bottom half of the inning, however.
5: Pitch. Swung on a high fly ball. Hit pretty well. Left center field. Got Carey. Giddy up. Gone! Home run, Jazz Chisholm, 2-1 Yankees.
4: And that was Dave.
5: Chisholm scores.
4: Dave Sims with the call right here on the Fan as he goes to left field to snap the 1-1 tie. Yankees escape with a 2-1 win, and they avoid the sweep. Here was Chisholm postgame, what he thought off the bat.
6: Left field's kind of big, so I was just hoping, like, he didn't get a read on it, and it got over his head, and then I saw him turn his back, and then I knew it was good.
4: Cody Bellinger, an RBI single in the first inning. You had Yarbrough, Blackburn, and Hedrick. 7 scoreless. Cruz ran into trouble in the eighth, but David Bednar to the rescue, the 5-out win for the Yankees, who win for the 55th time this season, 54-44. They'll play the Pirates tonight. Ryan Weathers, the start on the Fan at 7:05. All right, a couple of things from the Met game. First, we'll start with Francisco Lindor and the early offense that propelled them to the win.
7: The 1-0. Drill deep to right field. This ball is well on its way, and this one is gone to the second deck in right. What a shot for Francisco Lindor. 4 batters into the top of the first. The Mets have a 2-0 lead.
4: And that was just the start of what was a big afternoon for Lindor. He went 3-for-3. He doubled, singled in a run. He walked a couple of times. He had 3 RBIs. All was good for the Mets yesterday. Luis Torrens, an RBI double. Juan Soto drove in a run, and they drove in a run with a sac fly. More on that in a moment. Nolan McLean, 6 innings, 2-hit ball, 10 strikeouts for the win, his 7th. Here was Lindor. How good was McLean?
8: Incredible. He threw strikes with every single pitch he had. He used the early in count. He used the late in count. He showed how good he is against a really good lineup. So Hats off to him.
4: And I think that's a pretty reasonable take.
0: Yeah.
4: Not if you were watching Philly's postgame.
0: Ooh.
9: I don't want to hear about Nolan McLean. Eye on the Mound presented by PGW. I'll tell you why. Because it's a day game. And the Phillies in day games are a below 500 team. It could be Nolan McLean or Don McLean singing Starry Night. And the Phillies would likely lose if it's during the day.
10: Michael, the problem is they can't hit. They literally cannot hit during the day.
1: Wow, that's crazy.
4: So that was the take.
1: So that guy, Michael Barkan, worked with me and Brad Nessler in 1990 and 91 on the USA Network on World League of American Football games.
0: Mm.
1: He was our third broadcaster. He was out in the stands. I remember him. We were playing. We had a lot of games in Birmingham for some reason, and it was the Birmingham Fire. Okay. There was a fire-breathing, mascot or something.
0: I thought it was the Birmingham Barons.
1: No, it was the Birmingham Fire.
0: I thought it was the Rhine Fire.
1: No, ooh, it was the Birmingham Fire.
4: That sounds familiar. The Rhine Fire.
1: That might have been the second iteration.
4: Oh. Okay, got it.
11: They had multiple iterations?
1: There was there was WLAF, the World League of American Football. I want to say 1990 was the first season.
11: Oh, yeah. So that was this. What I'm thinking of is, I think it was last, or the second.
0: Later is what I'm trying to say. Right. Birmingham Fire. Yeah, Birmingham Fire. Yep. Let's see what the first season was. 1991.
1: Yeah, there you go. 91 and 92 then.
0: Yep, 1991.
1: So me, Brad Nessler, and Michael Barkan did the Monday night broadcast. See who their quarterback was. You have their roster of who was the starting
0: 1991
1: quarterback?
0: 1991 season.
1: Who was their starting quarterback? Come on now.
0: I can't. It doesn't say in here.
4: You remember clearly.
1: I do.
0: Wasn't Dick Gazinia, was it? Brent Peace?
1: No.
0: That says the most notable player drafted of the Fire was the selection of Brent Peace, who was the first overall pick in the quarterback's draft.
1: It wasn't the starter when I covered their teams.
0: Yeah, I don't know.
4: Who was it?
1: Mike Norseth.
0: Ah. Oh, wow.
1: And I think the MVP of that 1991 year was the London Monarchs quarterback.
0: Mm.
1: By the name, he's probably watching right now, Stan Gelbaugh.
0: Hmm. So how about this? So you had a great memory, and I remember the Rhine Fire 1995 World League returned after a 2-year hiatus, and the Fire nickname was resurrected in Dusseldorf, Germany, as the Rhine Fire.
1: And it was not the World League of American Football. It was called something else. Wasn't it called something else? Then they changed the name of it?
0: Yeah.
4: This sounds like a league that would have been perfect for Peter.
1: Yes.
0: Oh, my God.
4: Right? Different iterations, team.
1: But they
4: names.
1: Tried. They tried really hard to really get this thing off the ground. That's why USA Network was carrying Monday Night Footballs. And I believe NBC, Warren Moon and Dan Marino were doing the games for NBC on Saturday and Sunday.
4: Sounds about right. So we got here because we're talking about Michael Barkan from Philly's post game.
1: Yes.
4: So another thing, so the Mets wind up winning the game. We gave you all the details, 6-1. Along the way, I thought Keith Rad caught this in real time, the sack fly that I mentioned that scored the Mets' fifth run.
7: Four runs in, the 1-0. Popped up right field. Rincones drifting over, looking to put the sunglasses on, and then scurries to catch it.
4: And so he caught it as it happened. Here was Tom McCarthy and John Kruk on Phillies TV.
12: Rincones, he's adjusting his glasses. I don't think he sees it. Now he does. He makes the catch. Soto tags. Here comes the throw. It's offline. That was an adventure with the wind as it was coming down toward Rincones Jr.
4: Right, but the bigger point was the fact that the glasses were on top of his hat. And he took them off, lost the ball, then found the ball. So it got this reaction on SNY from Keith and Ron.
13: Watch his glasses. Watch what he does. They're not flip downs. Oh, I better put them on.
11: Really?
14: He takes them off the top of his head?
13: I have never seen that. And he lost the ball in the process.
14: I've seen that at Macy's. I don't see it on the field.
13: Oh, my God. That's a fine.
0: He caught the ball, though.
4: He did. It was amazing. He actually found the ball again once he put the glasses on.
0: Maybe if he didn't put the glasses on, he wouldn't have seen the ball because it was right in the sun.
4: Very possible. You don't know. So the Mets win the game. Some crazy stuff there. So a tweet from, I just find it amusing, some of the replies. Tommy put out a tweet after the game, Tommy Lugauer, that said, great series win for the Mets. Nolan McLean was outstanding. Major contributions from the entire lineup. The future is bright. The first few replies. Number one, their future, just like yours, quite bleak. The next one, no such thing as a great series win when you're 12 games out of the playoffs and 16 back in the division. Your credibility continues to plummet. Drop the act. The next one, guess you didn't post when they lost Saturday, you little bleep stain.
15: And some of these, Tommy Lugar is actually running the team.
4: And some of these bleeps, like even bleep doesn't do it. Your future isn't bright. Can't wait. Why? That's, you know, it's too personal. That's mean. I'm not even gonna say it. Shut up, you sick bleep. And last bleeping place, you bleeping loser.
0: Yeah, positive Tommy.
4: And those are the ones I can read.
0: Yeah.
1: Yeah, I mean, this is what he's fighting. He's always swimming upstream. But you remember, he's the guy that came up with dudes, dogs, and damage.
0: For the Knicks. Yes, indeed.
4: I am well aware of dudes, dogs, and damage. The World Cup ended yesterday.
16: And with the last chance of the game, he'll lift his ball for it. Simon thought about coming, stays at home. It's knocked down and only finds Ferran Torres. His final touch of the game. He had the decisive touch as well. Second time in their history have won the World Cup.
4: And that was Fox Sports with the call. 1-0 was the final. Argentina barely shot the ball near the net, and Spain wins it. They are the champs. Now I'm going to play. I played these earlier.
1: Jerry, you can't win if you don't shoot.
4: Score if you don't shoot, right. I'm playing these because they're going to feed into moment of the day in a little while. This was Craig Burley on ESPN, was asked the question about the game itself, which by and large was not very well played by Argentina.
17: That was embarrassing from the defending champions, wasn't it?
18: I'd go as far as to say Argentina were a complete and utter disgrace today.
0: Disgrace.
4: And then he's talking more.
18: We expected the antics. We expected the thuggery. We expected the off-the-ball stuff. But we also expected a lot more on the ball. A lot more purpose, a lot more about their play. They were an utter shambles. They were disgusting, disgraceful.
0: Man, oh man.
4: Yeah, utter shambles and a disgusting disgrace. So hold on to that. We'll come back to this in just a moment. I found some more reactions. So British Open was yesterday, the final round, where Ryan Fox wound up winning with the birdie at 18. But a lot of the conversation over the weekend was about Bryson DeChambeau. So we played earlier the Rory stuff. Well, some other guys did come out and defend him other than Scottie Scheffler. First, I'll give you Scheffler and what he saw from DeChambeau on Friday.
19: Bryson, I've known him for a long time. He's a lot of things. But he's definitely not a cheater. I've never seen him cheat once, whether you're having a putting contest over putting green or chipping contest or anytime we played amateur golf, I never saw anything suspicious.
4: Now, there were a couple of others I found. Here was Max Homa.
20: I only saw one angle, and in my opinion, I didn't agree with the ruling. I know there's another angle that, you know, a side-on's always hard to tell if it improves anything. All I know is I've known Bryson for a very long time, and he's an interesting human at times, but I know that he would never cheat the game of golf.
4: And then there was Xander Schauffele.
21: I haven't spoken to him or heard what he said, but he's just stepping in how he'd normally step in, do you know what I mean, to hit a golf shot. So I think the RNA said something along the lines of whether it's intentional or not, it's still a penalty.
4: And you didn't see DeChambeau talk at all, right, all weekend?
0: No, he did not. Nope.
4: After Friday, he didn't talk.
0: Yeah, well, right, after Friday, because he had those. After his opening round, which was pretty good, he ended up going back at Nick Faldo with the whole preparation thing. But no, he didn't speak after that. And I would have loved to hear what he said about what Rory said about him, but he didn't talk.
22: Like, I won't pretend to be up here and defend Bryson. I'm not particularly fond of him. I think a lot of it's performative. I think a lot of it's for attention.
4: Now, he also did go on to say, they asked him, would you want to see him at the Irish Open? And he said, oh, absolutely. He said, it's good for the event, good for golf. But he clearly does not like him. So you did have that. With all of that, I'm going to get to moment of the day because it's going to circle back to a couple of things that we were just talking about. So we have some sounds and sights, if you will, from the World Cup. And then it'll take us to Yankee Stadium. It all comes full circle because there's one famous female that is involved here. There were some announcers that had some interesting observations. This was on, I believe, the FIFA portion of their website. They were very excited to see someone near and dear to you, G.
2: Dua Lipa. Dua Lipa,
3: está invitada, sí, claro. Dua Lipa. Dua Lipa.
1: Dua Lipa. Oh, Dua Lipa.
5: We went through 3 months of that.
1: Dua Lipa.
0: Yeah. You know, yeah.
4: So it sounded like an instant erection.
1: Dua Lipa. Dua Lipa.
0: Yeah, she was there with her newly married husband. But I was hoping, though.
23: Aaron Boone stuck with Garrett Cole. And Max Muncy made the Yankees pay the price.
4: He did, and then they wound up winning the game.
1: I think what you're going to play is probably going to answer my question.
4: Probably not.
1: I don't know. Let's hear it.
4: I was going to... Instead, I was like a child going to play the game. What is Garrett Cole trying to say here?
1: Oh, yeah. Well, all right. This is
4: I was just
1: kind of
4: setting it up as this sound came out of his mouth.
1: Dua Lipa!
4: There you go. Moment of the day. Have a good Monday, guys.
0: Yes, you too, Jerry. We'll see you tomorrow. It's Boomer and Geo coming to you live from the Bill Ford Tough Studio.
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0: 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All right, Spike Dade. Yeah, I was out for a buddy's birthday last night and ordered a Spike Dade. And then the guy next to me said, you know, I'm going to get one of those too. I'm going to try it for the first time. 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This is the drink of the summer. 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And I love seeing that. I love seeing somebody try that Spike Dade for the first time and go, oh, my goodness, this is perfect. Think classic sports drink flavor, Spike with vodka that tastes just like your favorite sports drink. 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
27: 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We've got a new big problem. It's in Jersey, in Patterson, on westbound 80s express lines at 58. We got a crash blocking that 58 exit ramp. Use Route 46, and it's looking pretty bad from where we're sitting. Plus, we've gotten callers in to the 1010 Winds traffic tip line. Brooklyn, westbound BQE is stopped dead into Tillery from back at 58th Street. At Tillery Street, there's a disabled school bus in the right-hand lane. The inbound GW Bridge, Lincoln, and Holland are all 35 minutes. If you're traveling Westchester, the inbound Hutch in Harrison at 15 A and B, we have a crash. The right and centers are blocked. 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

0: The Fan and CBS Sports Network. He asked me an interesting question. We were going over that Darren Revelle list of highest paid celebrities in 1998. And Michael Jackson wasn't on that list. How is that possible? I mean, Michael Jackson must have been making major money back in 98 still, right? Wasn't that around Free Willy time? Isn't there Free Willy?
1: Yes.
0: Who was the... Fleeks probably knows this. I feel like some of you would know. What was that song in Free Willy? That was the Michael Jackson song. That do, do, do, do, do. And then the kid is the, you know, the whale goes over him and he's touching the belly of the whale as they freed it from the Free Willy.
2: Will you be there?
0: Yeah. Can you play it? Can you find it on Spotify? Do you have Spotify? Does anybody have Spotify?
3: Are you allowed to play it?
0: Oh, you might not be allowed. No yes. Fly zone.
2: We are not allowed.
0: Damn it.
3: Yeah.
0: All I wanted to do is hear the Free Willy song today. We're in the middle of a goddamn pandemic, and I can't even hear the Free Willy song. God damn it. Yeah.
1: Well, anyway, he just wasn't on that list.
3: I mean, Celine Dion is on that list.
0: Yeah, well, it's Titanic. That's right. Why 98 was Titanic.
3: She was 12th on that list, and I guess she was making, what is this, $56
0: million. Woof. That's a... That is a large nut right there.
3: Mel G

0: Hooray me.
1: Heard the residuals. Seinfeld, yeah, residuals. Seinfeld bobblehead night at Yankee Stadium.
0: Why are they doing it at Yankee Stadium?
1: I don't know, because they're just doing their, you know.
0: But he was a Met fan.
1: George Costanza, Calzone bobblehead.
0: Yeah, there you go.
1: And is Elaine it? Bennis, sponge-worthy sponge bobblehead.
0: What was that sponsor? Sponge Tech.
1: Remember that? Of course, yeah, Sponge Tech. Join us at Yankee Stadium for Kramer Ass Man Night. All right, let's go to Joe in South Salem. What's going on, Joe? Joe!
2: How are you guys doing?
1: Hey, Joe, what's up, man?
2: First time, long time.
1: All right.
2: You guys are great. Love to listen to you. So I heard the discussion about terrible Tommy Bolt earlier.
1: Yeah.
2: And I have a story that may be apocryphal about Bolt being in the 17th fairway. He's got about 140 yards to the pin. He's talking to his caddy. He goes, "What do you think?" His caddy hands him a 2-iron. And he goes ballistic on him. He's like, 140 yards? Why would you ever give me a 2-iron? The caddy goes, "It's the only iron you have left in the bag."
1: he broke him. He broke the rest of them. Yep. That's probably not true, but yeah. I mean, I'm just taking a look. He looked like a real, I don't know what word I'm looking for, maybe like a piece of work. Like a real piece of work.
0: Where was he from? Does you know where he's from? Arkansas,
1: Oklahoma.
3: Just Google it.
1: Hallworth, Oklahoma.
0: There you go.
1: Born in 1916, lived to the age of 92.
0: He got that. He had that. I believe. When did he die? What year did he die?
1: 2008.
0: I met him somewhere along the line.
1: Did he
0: somewhere along
1: you?
0: The line? I think it was something I remember in the mid 90s. We were doing the NFL quarterback.
1: Was it the fart convention?
0: Uh-huh.
1: Oh, you got fined for farting.
0: Was he there? He might have been there. We had the NFL quarterback club that was involved with the, I want to say, the senior PGA Tour in Cadillac.
1: Yeah.
0: Terrible. Lee Trevino was there. Jack Nicklaus was there. All the greats were there. I'm just wondering if he was too old to be. I feel like I met him somewhere.
1: Yeah. Well, you probably did.
0: I think so. Somewhere along the line.
1: I mean, you're a guy who forgot who you played Augusta with, so chances are you met Tommy Bolt along the line.
0: That's true.
1: Oh, boy. Let's go to Charlie and Beth Page. What's going on, Charlie?
4: Hey, Bulma Gio, how you doing?
1: What's up, Charlie?
0: What's going on, brother?
4: Sounds like you guys are having a great summer, and nothing better than being on Long Island in the summer, you know what I'm saying?
1: You got it.
4: Hey, listen, the New York Mets, we got to get a little Mets talk in here because I haven't been able to call because there's nothing to talk about with my Mets. You talk about Gino getting in trouble all the time. But what a weekend. If they can turn this thing around like the Red Sox, I mean, I don't believe I'm having faith in the Mets again. But between McClain and Scott, the way they pitch was bringing me back to my Seaver and Kuzma days. And you know what? There's no reason why they can't turn this around. Well. And listen, Lindor, I mean, if he goes 3-for-3 and gets on base 5 out of 5 and does what he does in Soto and Alvarez turns it around, but there's no reason why we can't get along.
3: All right, Bulls would be Miami.
0: Yeah, right. Yeah, I mean, sure. You know who their next 9 games are against? You know, I'm a big 9-game schedule
1: guy.
0: 9-game
1: ahead, yeah.
0: Yeah, do you know who their next 9 games are against?
1: Well, they're good teams. You got the Brewers in there, obviously. You
0: Brewers,
1: got the
0: Dodgers, and the Braves.
1: Yep.
0: So I guess this 9-game run here, like if they went, I don't know, 8-1, then I would buy into it. But, you know, the reality is...
1: It's been over. I think that that caller there, Charlie and Tommy Lugauer, should go out to lunch and compare
0: and
1: notes.
0: Beth Page, yeah.
1: To compare notes on being positive about the New York Mets. It's tough, man.
0: Tommy's a Beth Page kid, right?
1: Is he?
0: I think he is.
1: I don't know. I don't remember that. I know he lives. I don't know where he lives now, actually. I know he didn't have a car. Now he has a car. He didn't have a cat. Now he has a cat.
0: He has a cat.
1: Didn't have a wife. Now he has a wife. I know that. But I don't know where he originated from.
0: He's living the dream.
1: Living the dream. Ted in Michigan. What's going on, Ted?
5: Hey, Gio and Boomer.
1: What's up, Ted?
5: Got a couple things. I was watching.

0: watching your Yankee thing, comparing that pitch last night, and I called because he looks just like Roger Clemens.
1: Who are you talking about?
0: At a younger age, maybe 5 or 6 years, you ought to put both their pitchers up. They'll freak you out.
1: Are you talking about Bednar?
0: One more thing that goes okay. to Jerry.
1: Yeah.
0: I was watching a golf show years ago, and Ken Venturi was the color commentator. And a guy came up, and he had to hit between two trees. They were close together. And the head guy said, "Well, what do you do, Ken?" He goes, "I aim for the trees." And he goes, "What?" He goes, "I always aim for the trees." Anyways, check it out. Appreciate it.
2: All right. Well, yeah, I guess he aims for the trees so he doesn't hit the tree.
1: No, he's not going to hit it, right? Just like it's like yeah. there's a fairway bunker. Aim at the bunker. You're not going to hit it there. You know,
2: there's always a fairway bunker right in, especially like if you have a couple bad drives.
1: Yeah.
2: And you get to the next hole, somebody put a fairway bunker right in the middle of the fairway. So what do? This is the time that you drive it right down the middle of the fairway to hit it in the freaking bunker.
1: Yeah. It's a frustrating game, man.
2: It is. I hit a ball on Saturday morning into the rough, and I came out of there with about 50 mosquito bites.
1: Oh, that sucks. That happens sometimes over at our local county course, and you certain areas of that course, you know, you cannot. If it's not windy, you have to have bug spray.
2: You know, the interesting thing is that at this particular golf course, they have a bathroom where this tee box is, and they do have bug spray over there. And I never realized it because I've never hit my ball to where I hit it this particular time. And I go in there and I'm looking for my ball. It's not in a fescue. It's kind of like in a weedy area. You know, you shouldn't be hitting it in there.
1: The native
2: area. Yes. Very, very natural.
1: Yeah.
2: And I'm in there. And of course I take a 9-iron and hit it out perfectly. But for the 3 or 4 minutes I'm looking for my ball, I literally had 50 mosquito bites.
1: Yeah. And 2 Lone Star ticks.
2: It was crazy.
1: Yeah.
2: I've never seen anything like it.
1: So I grew up in Brookhaven Hamlet, which is like the mosquito capital of the universe.
2: This is where you'd ride your bike behind the guy spraying the mosquito bug spray.
1: Yeah, not good. And then it's a wonder I have asthma. Anyway, yeah. I mean, you could walk outside of your house and be, I mean, I'm talking within seconds, be covered in the freaking mosquitoes.
2: Do you remember that? I mean, the pickup truck that was blowing out the mosquito smoke?
1: Yeah,
2: was that DDT? What the hell was it?
1: I don't know, but there we were riding right behind it with our shirts over our faces like that was going to make a difference. That had to be the dumbest thing I've ever done. And there's a litany of things, but that had to be the dumbest thing.
2: If you grew up on Long Island and you had a bike and that truck came around, you were riding behind it. I don't care. It goes back to this. I don't know when that goes back to.
1: That's so stupid.
2: And I don't know when they ended it because I haven't seen it since.
1: It's so funny. This is one of the funniest days when we first discovered that we both did that. Different times of our childhood, like 20 years apart.
2: Yeah, I don't know if they did it on the North Shore, but we definitely did it on the South Shore.
1: Hell yeah, we did.
2: There's no question about it.
1: All right, we got a sports minute. I'll hand it over to Evan, Tiki, and Sean right after this.
2: All righty, Odyssey Sports Minute brought to you by my buddies, your local Ford stores.
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4: History has been made at Royal Brookdale. 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An emotional victory for Fox. I'm Drake Toll.
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1: Oh.
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1: Hi there, everybody. I'm going to try something different as I return from vacation. And hopefully this will, like, spark all the crappy teams I root for, and maybe it'll spark some of the teams in New York. I'm going to sit down and do the radio show for the first time in 8 months.
11: Let's see how good your back is.
1: Yeah. I'm going to test my back, and I'm going to try to change the juju of New York sports by sitting down for the next 4 hours. But we are here hanging out with you on a beautiful fall-like summer Monday. Toll-free number 888-808-1019. We'll get to the soccer in a few minutes. But I got to tell you, watching the Yankees for a combined 6 hours yesterday, as their offense continues to be incredibly limp, in which they cannot score against the L.A. Dodgers, though they do win a game.
11: Mm-hmm.
1: Good job, Jazz Chisholm. It is a reminder of the next 2 weeks and how important this is for Brian Cashman, because teams are defined sometimes by the trade deadline, and I want to take you back 9 years. I want to take you back to a team that Yankee fans have a very fond feeling for. It was actually the last non-Aaron Boone year of the New York Yankees, 2017. Sean, I've missed you.
12: How you doing, Ev?
1: Do you remember 2017?
12: I do. That magical, magical run that ended with me at a Billy Joel concert because I didn't expect them to be in the ALCS.
1: What?
12: Yes.
1: Damn!
11: I don't. I was doing National and not talking about the Yankees.
12: Gary Sanchez was a hero to you.
1: Let me remind you, the Yankees went into 2017 with very low expectations. It was an odd season. And they defied them. But I want to remind you, while they lost the seventh game to the Houston Astros, and CC Sabathia reminded everybody that yesterday when he said Yankees-Dodgers should have happened in 2017 because of the cheating Astros, which I laughed at, but good job by CC. The Yankees weren't always a lock to go on a run, because in 2017, on July 20th, the date that we sit at today, the Yankees were only 3 games above 500. They were a flawed team. But Brian Cashman made two monstrous moves. Number one, he traded for Sonny Gray. And I get that Sonny Gray may not have the greatest reputation in Yankee history, but you know what? He took the baseball every 5 days. He pitched to a mid-3 ERA, and he started in the postseason. So they added a starting pitcher that helped fortify them in 2017. But the other move they made, and this is the move that defines the 2017 Yankees, they are not even close to the ALCS without making this move, is when they made a trade with the Chicago White Sox for 3 players. They brought back David Robertson, 105 ERA out of the bullpen,
11: mm-hmm.
1: Tommy Kahnle, and Mr. Thumbs Up, Thumbs Down himself, the Todd father, Todd Frazier. The reason I bring this up is if the New York Yankees are going to overcome their limp-ass offense, and they're going to overcome the fact that Aaron Judge may not walk through that door, if they're going to overcome all of this, it's go time in the next 2 weeks for Brian Cashman. He's done it
12: before. That trade deadline is why the Yankees got to the seventh game of the ALCS, and if it wasn't for a cheating scandal, may have won the whole damn thing. And so watching 6 hours of Yankee baseball yesterday reminded me that as much as we can call out the individuals to play better, Cody Bellinger needs to play better, Ben Rice, Paul Goldschmidt, Jazz Chisholm, Trent Grisham needs to bust it from the moment a ball set up the alley like he didn't on Friday night. Despite all that being true, Tiki, Brian Cashman has been paid a lot of money over the years. He's made a lot of great moves. He's made a lot of bad moves. This 2 week run until August 3rd will define if this Yankee team is going to be like 2017 or just whistle in the wind and end up like a forgettable 2021 team.
13: This is why baseball season is so interesting, because it's so long that you figure out what is going to work and what you're going to, or what's not going to work, what you can come out of, and what you need to change. And so when you look at this Yankee team, especially in the Aaron Judge is injured time period that we've been in for the last month or so, you can tell what's going to work and what's not going to work, right? And most time in baseball, we just kind of start we want to believe that Anthony Volpe's going to figure this out. We want to believe that Jazz Chisholm is going to be more consistent and get his batting average over 225 or whatever that kid is now, even though he does hit a bunch of clutch home runs. Like, we want to believe that this guy's going to get healthy, Max Fried or whoever, pitcher you want to throw into that conversation. But at some point, because you have time, it's so long that you start saying, all right, well, Jazz isn't going to hit for average. All right, well, Max Fried might not come back, you know, in time and be healthy enough by the time you really need him. And the beauty of that time is that it gives you an understanding of what you need to do at the trade deadline. And so right now, when we look at the Yankees, we got to stop saying they'll figure it out, right? Jose Caballero is going to be above his mean for the rest of the season. He's going to be the best shortstop that they can find. He might not be, right? He might not be that guy. Jazz might not become more consistent. Max Fried might not come back. So this is what you absolutely have to do at this trade deadline. I think it's clearer than day for Brian Cashman what needs to be done. The question is, will he do it, or will he keep believing because he has time?
12: No, I think he's going to realize, because we have a month sample size, and forget the wins and losses, forget about the June swoon. For the last month, this Yankee offense is averaging, I crunched the numbers because I wanted to see it exactly, since June 19th, they're averaging, are you ready, 3.22 runs per game.
13: Yeah. No, it's been bad.
12: 3.2 for a month.
13: Yeah, we did this last week, yeah, where their last 10-run game before they had whatever it was back in June 17th,
12: yeah,
13: against the White Sox.
12: Yes.
13: That was the last, like, explosive offensive game.
12: They had back-to-back explosive games against Chicago, and then they went through a rut, but that rut continues.
13: Mm-hmm.
12: That rut. And look at last night against the Dodgers. Like, it's one thing to be shut down by Yoshinobu Yamamoto, who Tiki should take a massive L for all the crap you spoke about him.
13: Because he's small?
12: Yeah, and he's awesome. Like, think about how different the Mets are. Forget the Yankees.
13: All right, I could be wrong on one guy, Evan. Give me a break.
12: And think about how different the Mets would be if they signed Yamamoto.
13: Was I wrong about Kodai Senga?
12: What did you even say about
13: Kodai? I don't know if I put him in the small category, but whatever.
12: I don't think you did. So getting shut down by Yamamoto, I get it. Yesterday was a bullpen day by both the Yankees and the Dodgers. They didn't hit that. And the reality is, if it wasn't for the Washington Nationals' garbage bullpen a week ago, this offensive funk is far worse, and it features a lot more losses than you already have had.
13: Yeah.
12: So this is now a big sample size of an offense that's drowning without Aaron Judge. And I'm sorry, I cannot assume Aaron Judge is going to be back anytime soon. The update we got on Friday was not a good one. Because you know what the update was? Let me give you the code.
13: We talked about it.
12: The code is, nothing's happened.
13: Yeah, and you know what that told us, me and Sean, as we talked about Aaron Judge potential being back for this team the postseason, was mid-September. That's what it feels like.
12: I don't even know that.
14: Feels like best case, at least.
13: Earliest, it's mid-September.
12: Yeah, no, I think that's fair.
13: And so what, now you got 2 weeks to get ready for the postseason?
12: You have to. You want me to give you the healthy way to look at this if you're Brian Cashman? And the way, if you're a Yankee fan, you have to assume he's just not coming back.
13: Yeah.
12: That doesn't mean he's not coming back. It means you can't rely on him. So when you look at this trade deadline for the next 2 weeks and you look at this offense and what you currently have, I think you need to build it under the guise that Aaron Judge is not walking through that door. And if he does, great. Because the other thing you got to worry about with Aaron Judge walking through the door, and I think you said this the other day, Teak, is that, what, you think he's just going to come back and hit 350?
13: Yeah. He wasn't doing that before he got hurt.
12: Right. Look at Lindor. Lindor always struggles at beginning of seasons and has struggled coming off the IL really until yesterday. Like, that's a normal thing.
13: Mm-hmm.
12: So Brian Cashman, and here's what's so tricky about this. This is where it's complicated. Did anyone realize back in 2017, because I'll raise my hand and tell you I didn't, that Todd Frazier was going to be the guy?
13: No.
12: That trading for Todd Frazier, because it's more than just the 11 home runs he hit over the last 2 months. I'll say this about Todd Frazier, who's out there right now doing a great job being a talk show host and giving his opinions. It was Todd Frazier's personality. It was Todd Frazier's, like, New Jersey-ness. It wasn't just the power. It wasn't the slug. It was everything. And sometimes at the trade deadline, that's the difficult thing to measure. Like, is Ryan Jeffers going to supply that? I don't know. He's a good catcher.
14: Hunter
12: healthy.
14: Goodman?
12: Is Hunter Goodman going to? I don't know. So I don't think there's an easy answer. There's no obvious answer. Luis Arraez, is he that guy? I don't know.
14: No,
12: this is what
14: no,
12: I do know.
14: But we,
12: you got to get the right guys and answer this offense.
14: I was going to say, the obvious answer is that Austin Wells and Anthony Volpe are not going to be those guys. So you have to roll the dice.
13: Well, that's
14: on
13: what I mean by the time that we've been looking at. So since the beginning of the season till now, post-All-Star break, you know what Anthony Volpe is. You kind of know what Austin Wells is this season. They're not going to be the answer. So believing that they're going to be the answer and standing pat, it can't work if your ultimate goal is to get to and win a World Series. We know that now, right? It's obvious, plainly obvious now that those two guys have to be replaced in some capacity. And I'm not knocking Jose Caballero, but if you could upgrade a shortstop, upgrade a shortstop.
12: Here's the difference, though, between shortstop and catcher. Okay, it's a big difference. Third base, I'll include that too, because when you look at the Yankee foibles offensively, it goes around to everybody. But those are the positions of pain. Those are the positions that jump out at you. Totally get it. There's no answer at catcher besides trading for somebody. There is an answer at shortstop, or a potential answer. There is a potential answer at third base, and that guy is healthy, and that guy is hitting, and that guy is the son of future Met manager George Lombard Jr. George Lombard Sr. is going to be a candidate.
13: Are you breaking news here?
12: What am I breaking? Oh, that George Lombard Sr. is going to be the manager?
13: Lombard Sr. is going to be your next manager?
12: I'll throw that in there as a possibility.
13: Hey, Andy Green's going to sign off on it, and when he moves back to the front office, hey, George Lombard, maybe you can entice your son to come over here play third base for us.
12: Well,
13: so Bo Bichette can go to shortstop, and we can trade Francisco Lindor.
12: Don't you think that would be like a weird phenomenon if the Yankees' young emerging star's dad is the manager of the Mets? Like, wouldn't that be this weird?
13: That'd be kind of awesome.
12: It'd be fun.
14: Yeah. I think it'd be great.
12: Yeah. I got no problem with that. I got no issue with that.
13: I don't either. What is it? It doesn't hurt the Yankees, so who cares?
12: And it doesn't hurt the Mets. I mean, as long as you're good at your jobs and none of it matters. My point, though, about Lombard is, and I wouldn't do this yet. I think on August 3rd, when the trade deadline comes and goes, Brian Cashman has two little faucets he can pull. One is being aggressive and improving this offense and doing things to make this team better, like he did in 2017 when a team that was three games above 500 right around this time made a couple of big moves. They ended up winning over 90 games. They made the playoffs. They shocked the Cleveland Indians at the time, and they should have beat the Houston Astros. Everything that went along with it, it was a great run by the Yankees, and a lot of it was because of the aggressiveness of Brian Cashman right before the trade deadline. So that's faucet number one, and that's obvious, and that's why these next 2 weeks are so important. And then faucet number two is saying, look, Anthony Volpe, you're an 0-50 hitter with two outs and runners in scoring position. Okay? You ain't the freaking answer.
13: No.
12: Jose Caballero, ideally you're a super utility player who can play third base because Ryan McMahon is inconsistent. You have a prospect you can call up that could very well spark your team.
13: Yeah.
12: But you don't have that, a catcher.
13: Yeah, but it's really hard to even just to stick with Lombard Jr. It's hard to believe that he's going to just get it right away in the major league.
12: Oh, it's not a guarantee.
13: It's not a guarantee.
12: It's just a faucet you can pull to try to spark this offense. Because here's what we know. For a month now, which is a pretty big sample size, they don't hit. Like, that's their problem. You want to break down what happened Friday night? I know it was 3 days ago. Oh, Aaron Boone stuck with Gerrit Cole too long. Oh, Trent Grisham runs like he's got poo in his pants. Like, you can give all the reasons. They scored one run. That's not good enough.
13: That's right.
12: That's it.
13: I mean, that was a quality start by Gerrit Cole.
12: Sure.
13: He does what he wants to stay in the game. He gives up a home run and they lose 2-1. That's on the Yankees offense.
12: They scored one run.
13: That's not on Gerrit Cole. And it's not on Aaron Boone. It's on the hitters who have been anemic for a month and a half now.
12: Well, that's their grandiose problem. Yeah. Like, on an individual basis, and I love it about baseball, we can break down the decision to keep Cole in or take Cole out. We can break down Trent Grisham not running initially on that double up the alley by Ben Rice, or if it was a good send by Luis Rojas. Those are all fun debates. But what never changes from day to day about this Yankee team is they don't hit.
13: Mm-hmm.
12: So when you go to Sunday and they're playing game one of a doubleheader, and Cam Schlittler is not his best, how'd the Yankee offense do? And then you go to Sunday night.
13: Had one run.
12: You go to Sunday night against Jack Dreyer and the cavalcade of Dodger relievers. How'd they do?
14: Now, bases loaded, can't get anybody home.
12: Exactly. So the current problem on a day-to-day basis is they don't score runs.
13: Mm-hmm.
12: So as the great Clint Capela once asked, what are you going to do about it? And the answer is, we need to see the best of Brian Cashman over the next few weeks at the trade deadline.
15: I think we're pretty good.
12: But you're not good enough. Not right now. And here's the fine line in baseball, and this is a challenge, Teak. You try to keep me rational. The difference between a slump and reality. The Yankees were scoring 5 runs a game prior to Judge's injury. And for 2 weeks when Judge was out, they continued to score runs. Then, starting on June 18th, which is a month ago, they stopped hitting. Is this a one-month swoon, or is this the reality of the Yankee offense without Aaron Judge?
13: I mean, it's funny because we kept waiting. Remember this conversation we were having about the June swoon?
14: Yep.
13: All right, the June swoon. It's not happening. Wow, this might be the year it doesn't happen. And then middle of June, it happened. And it persisted, and now it's become the July swoon, at least offensively, where they can't score runs. Now they've won 6 of their last 8 games, which sounds like it's a good deal.
12: But the problem is those 3 games against Washington, they count.
13: I mean, they don't count for being turning the page.
12: Right.
13: You got to beat big teams. You got to beat good teams.
12: Well, it's not even about them being a good team or not. It's about, to me, here's why those games, they count. I don't agree with that.
14: Nats were over 500 before that series. I want to make sure.
13: Come on now.
12: Come on.
14: Well, if we're going to rag on the Yankees, we're losing teams under 500.
12: I did not say that. Go argue with Tiki.
13: That was a month ago conversation about the Yankees.
14: Okay.
12: My point about the Nationals has nothing to do with that. It has to do with they did a great job, I'll give them credit, for beating up the worst bullpen in baseball.
13: Mm-hmm.
12: And don't throw that back. That's awesome. It doesn't alleviate your concerns about the offense. That's my point.
13: Yeah. Sure.
12: You take those wins and you run. No one should hand them back. But as we sit here a week later, aren't you saying, yeah, they scored runs, I'm glad, but I don't trust this offense. They're more like a 3.2 run offense than they are a 5.2 run offense. That's my only point about the Nationals.
14: Yeah,
12: it's not to run them down. It's just it doesn't alleviate your concerns about the Yankee offense.
14: No, but I didn't need this weekend versus the Dodgers to help or alleviate those concerns. They were going to exist no matter what happened this week.
12: Totally understand. And then what happens when you don't score runs, and this is very important with this Yankee team, is every minor mistake is exposed. If there's a fly ball to right field, you catch it. If there's a double off of the wall and you're Trent Grisham, you better be running.
16: Run the bases like drunks.
12: And if you're the third base coach in Luis Rojas, you make the right decision. Those things get exposed when you have an offense that can't score any runs. But Brian Cashman has 2 weeks. Because that's it. After August 3rd, it's calling someone up or praying for health. There's no post-trade deadline deals that you can make. The whole waiver period is dead.
13: Right.
12: You have until August 3rd to improve this offense. And this is on Cashman. You love to hear that, Sean, right? This is on Cashman.
14: It is on Cashman.
12: Go be aggressive. We don't know if there's going to be a season next year. We're sick of hearing about prospects. Anthony Volpe was once a prospect. And go bring it home.
14: And he will.
12: Look at that. There's a little confidence right there.
14: I really believe in Brian Cashman, this trade deadline, and shame on me, but I do believe it. Wow. I think we're going big game
13: good for
14: hunting.
13: You. Good for you.
14: I do.
12: Wow.
13: The problem is big game hunting for who?
14: I think they're going to do their best to go after Hunter Goodman from the Rockies to go get an all-star catcher in here.
13: Right.
14: And I wouldn't be shocked.
13: Jeremy Pena.
14: A-Rod couldn't
12: Jeremy
14: stop.
12: Jeremy Pena is not available.
14: A-Rod couldn't stop mentioning
13: his name 4 times.
12: A-Rod also thought Justin Verlander was DFA'd multiple times.
14: Hey, you leave our guy A-Rod alone. He mentioned Jeremy Pena with us as if it was a reality.
12: I'm going to ask you a very simple question, and I don't want to be that guy, because you know I love both of you. You had A-Rod on last week, correct?
14: Yes. Uh-huh.
12: Did you ask him about how and why he thought Verlander was DFA'd multiple times?
14: It didn't get to it. We only had 10 minutes.
13: Yes. Nor was it important, and why do I care?
12: Because he embarrassed himself on TV. Look, we all make mistakes, all right? I make mistakes. I'm probably going to make one at some point in the next 4 hours. I was just off for a week.
14: So you made a lot last week, by the way. You appeared on Idioms more than anybody else, it felt like, for somebody that was off.
12: I wasn't even working last week.
14: Well, a lot of Rico Idioms.
13: You did do a drunk Rico.
12: You can't count the drunken Rico.
13: Yeah, well, it was counted.
12: Really?
14: Blue Claws?
12: Yeah, I'm not smart with alcohol.
13: Have you ever had a Blue Claw?
12: Well, I had whatever that claw's called on Tuesday.
14: Of course he did. He lived in Maryland.
13: That's right. That's right. You had crabs.
12: We'll get your Yankee calls in a few minutes. 888-808-1019. Stop the music for a second, because I have to have a very quick, hopefully uncomfortable conversation with Tiki Barber. All right. And we'll get to the Yankees and all the calls.
2: Tiki, I love you.
15: Yes.
2: I think you are a wonderful, wonderful human being.
15: Thank you.
2: I have nothing but respect for you.
15: Likewise.
2: With all that said, I got that out of the way.
15: Uh-huh.
2: And here's the funny part. Sean agrees with me. He's not comfortable saying it. Most people around here agree with me. They don't want to say it because we want to be respectful. The World Cup final was an abomination and a bore.
15: Oh, come on. Don't say I'm wondering, dude. I have rode this roller coaster with Tiki. I have found the moments I've liked from the World Cup. I thought that was a very disappointing finale to this tournament.
13: You know why it wasn't for me? Because I expected that. I expected Spain to frustrate the hell out of Argentina defensively. This was Bill Belichick against the... And by the way, I hated that Super Bowl because I expect offense in the NFL these days.
2: Tiki. No. I'm sorry. I got to call you out again.
13: Go ahead.
2: I listened to your Sunday program with Sean Morash.
13: Uh-huh.
2: I don't have the audio. If you want me to find it, I will. You told the audience... Take the over
13: right.
2: in goal scored.
13: Well, here's why
2: So what are you talking about?
13: Here's why I thought it would be high scoring.
2: Oh, okay, go ahead.
13: Because I thought that Spain would score quickly. And then Argentina, in desperation, would just actively lob the ball in the box, try to get Messi in space and create scoring opportunities for themselves so that Spain would then have to rebut. Obviously, that wasn't the case. Argentina, for the first time in the World Cup, were passive. Right. Most people didn't watch these games and couldn't even comment them on if they did. They didn't watch the England game where they were aggressive, like trying to beat up England. They didn't watch the Senegal game where they were trying to beat up Senegal. Egypt game. And so Argentina was passive. They were out of their game from the very beginning. And then it just played into how Spain wants to play.
1: Did you find the game entertaining?
13: I found it very entertaining because I was just waiting. Messi didn't have a touch until. I don't know, 20 minutes in the game. He didn't have a touch.
14: Entering extra time, he was plus 2,700 to even score a goal.
13: That's exactly right. They didn't have a shot on goal. No, forget on goal. They didn't have a shot in regular time. Argentina. This is the defending champion Argentinian team did not have a shot. And when the game was said and done, after 90 plus 30 minutes, they had two shots. None of them on goal. They had zero shots on goal. That tells you how impressive... The Spanish defense is.
14: Oh, and yeah. But that's impressive, but it's also boring.
13: It's not boring.
14: Spain
13: had 20 shots.
14: They had
13: 11 of them on goal. In fact, Argentina's goalkeeper, Emilio Martinez, set the record in the World Cup for saves. Like, it was spectacular save.
14: I agree with you.
2: Here's all I know.
13: You just want to see scoring.
14: No. That's not true. I just want to see, in a championship game, I want to see action on both ends.
13: Hold on. 1 second. Jacob deGrom is on the mound, hypothetically, forget the scenario, circumstances, whatever, and he happens to be going up against Justin Verlander. And it is just an epic pitching
2: game. I love it. It's my favorite.
13: It's unbelievable.
2: Yeah.
13: One guy after another. The defense is backing him up. Center fielder is making diving catches, right? Short stops. Oh, grab it. You know, just gets it at the first base. No hitters going on. You get deep in the game. It's 1-0. And then finally, Pete Alonso smashes a home run.
2: Yeah.
13: In the eighth inning.
2: Yeah.
13: And it's like, dude.
2: It's awesome.
13: We got a one-run lead. We're getting complete games from both sides.
2: Yes.
13: Right? Both pitchers are going
2: deep. I love it.
13: And it ends like...
2: You're turning me on.
13: It ends. That's not a great game?
2: No, that is a great game.
13: That's what this World Cup
2: Tiki,
13: was.
2: Tiki.
13: I'm just telling you, that's what this World
2: when
13: Cup
2: it comes,
13: was for those that appreciate soccer.
2: When it comes to baseball and football, those two sports, I would rather watch a defensive pitching duel struggle.
13: So then why don't you want to watch that in soccer?
2: I was football. Bored. I'm just telling you, I almost fell asleep.
13: Because you didn't know what you were watching.
2: Maybe
13: you
2: that's
13: watch,
2: it.
13: You got to watch soccer more.
2: Okay.
13: And by the way,
2: that's dead.
13: You might want to.
2: What?
13: Well, I can't drag you. I'm going to drag Sean because I got to find a team for Sean.
2: Yeah.
13: I'm going to make Sean come watch soccer with me in this fall, and he's going to become a soccer fan.
14: I'm certainly
13: and
14: more open-minded than
13: that. I promise you that you're going to become a fan once you know what you're watching.
14: By the way, Tiki, I don't think you got to get all offended by this because I think we could all agree. Was Seahawks-Patriots a crappy Super Bowl or not?
13: It was only because in the NFL, we've come to expect scoring.
14: Okay, but...
13: You don't get... When was the last defensive battle that you saw?
14: I agree.
13: You just don't see
14: it. But the only thing I'm saying... It was a fun NFL season. It was a fun NFL playoffs. The ending was boring as hell. And that's okay with the World Cup. We don't got to get all defensive at the World Cup. The finale sunk. That's okay.
13: It
14: was a fun tournament.
13: I thought it was great.
2: I'm telling you,
14: the tournament was a success overall.
13: So here's the thing. Argentinian fans, You know what they were hoping for?
14: I don't know. They looked hot walking into that stadium. Let me tell you.
13: They're pissed off with their racist chants, some idiots. But you know what they were hoping for? They were hoping for penalty kicks. Because it goes to
1: so
13: penalty kicks.
1: It would have been entertaining.
13: If it goes to you're right. And if it goes to penalty kicks, Argentina probably wins.
1: They have a big edge, apparently.
13: They have a much bigger edge just from scores at the spot.
1: Tiki,
13: right?
1: you've gotten very defensive and very literal. All I'm telling you, it's very simple, is I watched the entire World Cup final and I was bored to tears. That's it. It's not an indictment on soccer. It's an indictment on what I tried to watch yesterday. And here's the problem, because I represent a lot of people. I'll never forget many, many years ago before I was into politics, a buddy of mine was. And he said, just watch the midterms with me. Just watch the news coverage of the midterms, and it may change your view on politics. And it did. From that moment on, I became a political nerd. I was open-minded.
13: There you go.
1: I watched it. I'm in love. I was open-minded.
13: Who did you watch it with?
1: A buddy of mine named Brian. His name is Brian.
13: Is he a soccer fan?
1: No, this is politics.
13: No.
1: Oh, you're asking about the soccer?
13: Who did you watch the World Cup final with?
1: My father-in-law, my mother-in-law.
13: Soccer fans?
1: To a degree.
13: No, not really.
1: To a degree.
13: You have to watch it with someone who knows what they're talking about.
1: I also watched it on Telemundo, so I didn't understand
13: so
1: much.
13: So they can explain what's happening. You guys know the movie. This is an aside, completely different aside, but it points to this point that I'm going to make. Have you guys seen Dune?
14: Yes.
13: The new
14: with
13: Dune.
14: With Wonka.
13: With Timothy Chalamet.
14: Yes.
13: Wonka. Yeah. So that movie is phenomenal. Did you watch it and not have an idea what was going on between the Harkonnens and the Atreides?
14: Yeah, I really didn't know what was going on, right? But I was entertained.
13: You're like, what the hell is Arrakis? Why are they on this other planet? So I was watching Sunday night. The girls had a night out. So me and my buddy Greg were sitting in our house. We watched the highlights of the France-England game. And then we're like, what are we going to do? The girls are going to be out for another 2 hours or whatever it is. I said, you know, have you seen Dune yet? He's like, no, I haven't seen it. So I was like, oh, let's watch Dune, because there's a third one coming out later this year. And so we started watching Dune, and I'm sitting there watching it with him, and I can tell he's like confused. So I just start explaining it to him. This is the Bene Gesserit. They're like the leaders, advisors, but they were like witches, and they only have girls, but they did have a boy, the one boy who was Paul Atreides, like all these things. Like, and so he has this skill that only these Bene Gesserit has, but they expect to be women, so they think he's the savior. So I was explaining it to him. And so as we're watching it, he's getting what's happening. If you'd watch soccer without someone who knows soccer, you're going to be bored by it. But as soon as you know it, it gets really entertaining.
1: I give you a lot of credit. I was bored about one thing, and you got me bored about something else.
13: Shut up!
14: Evan's never watching Dune.
1: We'll get to your calls next, 888-808-1019. Right now it is time for the Yankee Turning Point of the Game contest. We're going to do this for game one of the double dip. So game one turning point. First call to correctly identify yesterday's turning point of game one, 866-540-WFAN. You'll receive a $100 Wendy's gift card. It's from our friends at Wendy's. Eat great, even late at Wendy's. Here's what's exciting. That's game one. Next hour, we'll give you a chance to win for game two.
13: Ooh.
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1: 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It was a mixed bag for the Yankees yesterday. They got blown out in game one after another stellar effort from Jake Bird out of the bullpen. In game two, the bullpen game, the Yankees hang on to win 2-1 after another late go-ahead home run from Jazz Chisholm Jr. The Mets, meanwhile, win 6-1 after a 3-for-3 day from Francisco Lindor, who decided to rejoin the team mentally yesterday, and a dominant 10-strikeout performance by Nolan McLean.
2: They told him he was going to be captain again.
1: Suddenly he woke up.
3: I'm disgusted by the Red Sox and the Orioles because the Red Sox have won 13 in a row. The Orioles have won 7 in a row, and there's no denying that both teams are in the thick of things now.
2: Of course.
3: If the season ended today, believe it or not, the Boston Red Sox would be a postseason team, and the Baltimore Orioles are only 2 games behind being a postseason team. And the reason I hate them is because a 13-game winning streak, a 7-game winning streak, that's what we talked about for months. The Mets needed to get back into the race.
4: Right. That's what we said would make us believe again.
3: Right.
4: We're counting them out. They're very hardly worth talking about unless they have I said at least 10. It probably needs to be 11 or 12 game winning streak to erase the ridiculous 12 game losing streak that they had at the beginning of the year.
1: And not for nothing, Phillies and Red Sox, fire those managers early.
3: That's another
1: alive
3: reason.
1: And well.
3: That's another example of
4: that's why
3: firing,
4: you do it, by the way.
3: That's what I would. You know what? That's what I was screaming at you about.
4: I know, but I didn't disagree with you.
3: I don't remember. I think you may have.
4: I think I just kind of was like, is it really his fault? I think I said Carlos Mendoza almost feels helpless at this point. Well, it's not really his. What's he going
3: to
4: do?
3: But my counter to you is that Alex Cora was a World Series winning manager. Rob Thompson was the manager of a team that got to the World Series. No one thought it was their fault.
4: Right.
3: And their replacements are Chad Tracy, not the former player, which I just realized. I spent weeks thinking the former Diamondback was the Red Sox manager.
4: So who is this Chad
3: Tracy? A different person.
1: Are you serious?
4: Just some dude?
3: A different Chad Tracy. A Chad Tracy who never made it to the major leagues.
4: What?
3: What? What?
1: Really?
3: Yes. How do you not know this?
1: Don't tell me that Joey Cora is not the Joey Cora from the Mariners.
3: You know when that also happened? Do you guys, I'll bring up the Knicks because I think it should be a rule that the Knicks
4: are
3: mentioned.
4: Are you sure about that?
3: Yes, they're different people. Chad Tracy was a ginger, left-hand hitting third baseman, first baseman, who played for the Diamondbacks in the mid-2000s. Mm. This is not the same guy.
1: I just assumed that was him aged.
3: So this reminds me.
4: This Chad Tracy is 41.
3: Yes.
4: He played only, he was in the Red Sox. No. What?
3: He's a former minor leaguer?
4: Yeah, he was. Oh, Clinton Lumberjacks.
3: Yeah.
4: Lumber Kings is who he played for.
3: He's a different person.
4: And the Texas Rangers organization for a couple of years.
3: Yes.
4: Wow.
3: Now, so this is the comparison I'll give for the Knicks fans. Do you? And this is the true OG Knicks fans. All right. If you don't know my reference, then screw yourself because you're not a real Knicks fan. Do you remember when the Knicks temporarily had a coach by the name of Mike Miller? Do you guys remember this?
1: Yes.
3: Mike Miller. When they first hired him. Okay. Well, you're not, you know what?
4: Right.
3: You're not an OG Knicks fan then. When they first hired him, I thought it was the former NBA player.
1: The three-point shooter, Orlando in Florida.
3: And then I looked at him and
4: he's
3: like,
4: too young though, right?
3: Wait a second. That's not Mike Miller. And it was a different Mike Miller. And for people, sometimes it was immediate. Maybe you knew. Maybe it took a month. Maybe it took a week. But in the case of Chad Tracy, same thing. I'm like, I thought it was the former Diamondback.
4: Mm.
3: Different human being. So there you go. It's a little factoid. But yes, the changing of the managers, those teams did it. It's worked. And being one long winning streak away from being back in it. Are you worried about the Red Sox, by the way, Sean, or not really?
1: Yeah. As far as I think they're a threat to the Yankees, and I think that it's not even a lock, the Yankees are the 4 seed. And I'm also fearful that if we get them in a best of 3, we're going to have a reversal of 0-3-0-4, where they get our number this year.
3: Well,
1: I am fearful of them.
3: That is certainly on the table, just based on the Yankees being a wild card team if they don't win the division. But right now, the Red Sox, because of this 13-game winning streak, they are 4.5 back of the Yankees and 6 back of Tampa in the American League East.
1: They don't go away.
4: Well, it's not only that. It's actually it's confounding to figure out why they were so bad, because their pitching has been really good as of late with Sonny Gray, who's having a good season. Jake Bennett's having a good season. It's just why were they so bad?
3: Well, their offense sucks.
1: Yeah, the
3: and
1: young guys
3: they had injuries. Yeah, and they weren't good. They weren't a good team at the time.
1: And Wilson Contreras is a nightmare for us in the playoffs. You just know that's going to happen.
3: Yes, that's another thing I'm pissed about. He was a candidate for the Mets as a replacement for Pete Alonso. Mm. How different the season could have gone if they made that move. Anyhow, let's get to your phone calls, 888-808-1019. And coming up in the next 10 minutes, you know that I don't like Joe Davis because of his hatred for the Mets and everything that's not the Dodgers. You guys may have missed it, but he took a shot at the New York Yankees over the weekend.
1: So
3: we'll play
1: really?
3: That for you, and you can decide if you're offended or not.
4: Oh, we can get on the bad side. He can get on our bad side, too.
3: Yes, he will. He's going to get on everybody's bad side. 888-808-1019 is the number. Let us kick it off with Mike in Meriden, Connecticut. Good morning to you, Mike.
5: Hey, guys. How you doing?
4: Doing good. Well.
5: Lifetime Yankees fan, and I want to know how you guys feel about it. The successful teams of the past, we were always very disciplined at the plate. We were very solid with defense. I don't know about you guys. I don't expect Judge to be back this year. Maybe Fried, will give us some help. But, very, very hard to be optimistic about this team. I mean, I don't know who you're blaming on. I mean, obviously it's not all Aaron Boone's fault. I don't believe that he's a great baseball mind, but he's not exactly horrible either. I mean, the players have to be accountable. I mean, if they play up to their baseball cards, we should be a contender. But right now, I don't know how you guys feel about it, but I think the Sox, they're very hot right now. They could be dangerous.
3: But hot right now is July 20th. Right. Hot right now isn't September 20th or October 5th. The Yankees can pitch with anybody in this sport. And so when you ask me for like a status check on July 20th, I believe that, and they're not that far away from being healthy because Max Fried is already on a rehab assignment. Gerrit Cole looked great on Friday. Despite Cam Schlittler struggling yesterday, he's still having a Cy Young season. I would go into the postseason with a belief of I can win 2-1 games. Mm-hmm. I can win 1-0 games because that's going to have to be their formula with an offense that for a month now, and like our last caller said, not a lot of confidence Aaron Judge is going to walk through that door. That's going to be your formula to success, and I think they can do that because of how well they pitch.
4: Yeah, but that's hard to count on, especially once you start playing the better teams. We talked about this briefly in the first segment, Evan, with the Washington Nationals series with the Yankees. Yeah, you win that series by beating up bullpens to an extent, but against the better teams, it's not going to happen because you got to score runs. At some point, you're waiting to get into, in this case, the Dodgers bullpen, but that doesn't help you. Because you're still LD in those moments.
3: Did you just use LD?
4: I did.
3: So now we're taking the limp bleep and we're using it for the Yankees?
4: That's what they are.
3: Yeah. They actually do fit that more than the Mets these days. Frank's in Syosset. What's going on, Frank?
6: Yeah, good morning, guys. Tiki, I agree with you. It was a fantastic finish to yesterday's game. Thank that headshot that fantastic. Set up the goal was amazing.
4: Agreed.
6: It was amazing. Yeah. For a second there, I thought I was watching Chisholm, field a fly ball between him and Dominguez.
4: But, Chaz Chisholm.
6: But, but it was good. It was good. Evan, when you talk about Cashman, my mind just shoots back to before the season, what Hal Steinbrenner said. Why do I need more than a $300 million budget? The Yankees have three or four large contracts on their team already. And between that, I mean, the team is a mess to me. Tiki mentioned it when you were away. It's an aging ball club that's got to go 162 games. And now you're accumulating injuries or coming back from injuries. And Cashman can only do what Hal allows him to do at the trade deadline. What are you going to do? Trade away to farm? And you got big contracts on the team.
3: Yeah, but I think the only aspect of Hal being involved in the trade deadline is the salary that you take back. And so, yes, that would eliminate, a bigger deal with the Giants for Matt Chapman or Rafael Devers or a deal with the Mets for Lindor or Bobichet. But when it comes to the smaller pieces, and sometimes it is the smaller piece that makes the bigger difference, I don't think that Hal Steinbrenner and the luxury tax is going to keep you from absorbing $6.5 million of Tyler Stevenson from the Cincinnati Reds or the few million dollars remaining on Luis Arraez's deal.
4: Right.
3: Like, the Hal part is financial. When it comes to prospects and who's worth giving up top prospects for, that's a Brian Cashman thing. So, yeah, I think if we're talking about a big contract, if we're talking about the names I just mentioned, and the two teams that jump out at you are the Mets and the Giants in terms of bad teams with bloated contracts, with players that you could talk yourself into saying, oh, I'll take him. The problem with Matt Chapman or Francisco Lindor is they make a lot of money and they're signed long term. Yeah. And I would agree with him that I doubt how is going to be good absorbing contracts like that.
4: No, he's it doesn't feel like he's in the mood to do that. Didn't they just take on an investor? Investor.
3: And so, I wanted you to explain that to me because I didn't understand.
4: I think it's just having cash or money to pay down debts and ultimately get yourself more financially viable or like vibrant as opposed to being laden with debt. Remember like 2 years ago or 3 years ago, three preseasons ago, he said something about that. Like, we got to pay whatever.
3: I think that was this past year, during the offseason.
4: Or whatever it was, two off seasons ago, last season.
3: The fees to the city?
4: Yeah, something like that. Yeah. It feels like that's actually been weighing on him. And so you take on an investor, pull some of your equity and cash it in so that you can take care of some of your debts.
3: Yeah, I think that most of the guys available, and again, what I think Cashman's going to need to do is make the smaller moves that may not cause Sean to take his shirt off at the trade deadline, but turn out to be one we look back on and say, wow, that was a great move. Like, I'm using Tyler Stevenson as an example because the Reds kind of suck.
4: Right.
3: He's a catcher, right-handed bat. He's had success before. He's on the final year of his deal. If I told you tomorrow, or even later today, glass breaks, Yankees have traded two unnamed prospects for Tyler Stevenson. I don't think Sean is ripping his shirt off in excitement. But it's always possible the guy comes over here and hits 10 home runs and hits 295 and gives you production behind the plate. And we're talking about the 2026 Yankees saying, boy, what would have been if they didn't trade for Tyler Stevenson?
7: Right.
3: Or, you know what I mean?
7: Or he's just good defensively. And much like last year, you watch, I don't know, Goodman or Jeffers get traded and they go on a tear somewhere else. And you go, we always get the second guy and not the guy.
3: Well, but you're looking at the negative. I'm giving you the positive.
7: But I'm looking,
3: I'm looking at
7: what's more likely.
3: That Tyler Stevenson's going to suck?
7: Yeah.
3: 20 home runs a couple years ago.
7: How about get the guy who's awesome this year? How about that?
3: I look, I'm not disagreeing on which catcher I prefer. I'm merely telling you that sometimes the move that doesn't excite you is the move that ends up being the great one and vice versa. Remember last year, Camilo Duvall got traded to the Yankees?
4: Mm-hmm.
3: And it was like, oh my God, they got Duvall. This is amazing. John Boy was doing it. We were doing it. We were live on the air. Sean was having a panic attack out of excitement. Now you want to DFA the guy.
7: Yes, 1,000%.
3: But that's my point, that it works both ways.
7: It does.
3: Brian Cashman doesn't need to win the trade deadline on August 3rd. He needs to win the trade deadline on October 3rd.
4: Right.
3: You like that one?
7: I do like that one. How about you just do what you did with Jazz a couple years ago and go, even if it's not a positional match, I need to get a bat in here and whoever the best bat is available.
3: I was thinking about that, Teak. Here's the problem. You've been harping on fundamentals and being buttoned up, and I've even said it, if you're going to win low-scoring games, you can't make mistakes.
4: You can't have guys out of position.
3: If you trade for Arise, let's use Luis Arise as an example. He has made clear he wants to play second base and has actually had a better defensive year at second base this year. Where are you playing Luis Arise, Sean Morash?
7: I don't like moving Jazz back, but I guess I'd have to play him at second and do that.
3: Or you're getting rid of Jazz.
4: So Jazz is going to third, or he's not on the team anymore.
7: Here's the thing with Jazz.
3: So what do you pick?
4: And Jazz is the
7: most clutch player on the team.
4: I'm telling you, he hit another clutch home run last night.
3: So let me give you guys a choice.
4: 9 of 14 of giving the team the lead?
3: It's kind of crazy.
4: It's crazy. Like, you can't get rid of him.
3: So if I'm giving you the choice, you guys just got Luis Arise. Congratulations. If you're just tuning in, you didn't. I'm doing a fictitious what-if game.
4: Yeah.
3: You guys traded for Luis Arise. He's going to be your second baseman. I think that you realize, you know what, that's where he's best defensively. There's no fit at first base. He's going to be the second baseman. Your choice with Jazz Chisholm is this. He's going to play third base or another position.
7: Mm-hmm. I mean, he could play center field.
3: He could play shortstop. He's done that before.
7: He's played center as well.
3: You could do that. So
4: I would be nervous as hell with Jazz playing shortstop.
3: So choice number one is Jazz out of position.
8: Chisholm!
3: Or he's being traded somewhere else. Which one are you picking?
7: Out of position.
3: Okay.
7: I want his clutch bat.
3: And then you're going to bitch and moan on October 7th when he makes a miscue.
4: And here's the other thing that Sean and I talked about yesterday. Was it yesterday? I think it was yesterday.
7: Our Sunday edition.
4: I know. I feel like I've worked.
3: Guys worked on Sundays. Week. What suckers you are.
4: So I feel. So when Aaron Judge, if he does come back, and Giancarlo Stanton, if Aaron Judge comes back, are you playing him in right field? Or is he DHing most of the time?
3: I would probably play him in right field only because I don't think the injury should preclude him.
4: I think
3: from playing
4: absolutely precludes.
7: But you got to remember, Evan, if this is an acceleration to get him back when he is ready. I don't know if he's going to go run right out there in the outfield.
3: Okay, then.
4: Because he's not going to play conservatively.
3: Okay, then
4: he's going to run, crash into walls, dive for balls, all those things.
3: And Giancarlo's back too. You just said.
4: And Giancarlo Stanton's
3: back. Giancarlo's playing right field. He could play the outfield.
7: I would probably do that too.
4: I think you would have to do that. But then I'm nervous as hell for Giancarlo Stanton, who's had not one but two, calf injuries.
3: And when has he gotten hurt? Has he gotten hurt playing the field?
4: Of course not.
3: So then what's the problem?
4: But he got re-hurt not playing baseball.
7: I think you do that in moderation, Tiki. I think moment October comes on, that's
4: it. Hold on, did you not just say what I said?
7: Yeah.
4: Giancarlo Stanton re-injured himself, not the same injury,

0: Sure, he had this awesome season. He's not a free agent.
1: Yeah.
0: Like, he's just one of those guys that we bring up because the Rockies suck. And we're like, oh, I'll take him.
2: Yeah, and you got to give up a ton to get him.
0: Because he's under team control until 2030. The reason I bring up poor Richie's Giants is because they, similarly, I guess, to a degree with the Mets, may just want to get rid of bad contracts or contracts that are long.
1: And they're underperforming.
0: Yes.
1: And we knew that really from week one of the Major League Baseball
0: As soon
1: season.
0: As their manager opened his mouth,
1: right,
0: we kind of knew this is where it's going.
1: It was also the Yankee series, right?
0: That's right.
1: Like the Yankees.
0: It was
1: a disappointing season for them, and it's continued since.
0: That usually doesn't always tell you the story, because I remember the year before that, the Yankees beat up the Brewers, and then they went out and had a great year.
1: Right.
0: So sometimes that opening series doesn't tell you the story, but can we create a new rule here, Sean?
2: Okay.
0: I understand that maybe you're not watching every baseball team, so you're not studying all the catchers around the sport.
2: Oh, yeah. I only learned Hunter Goodman 3 weeks ago.
0: Can you stop? Like, we got to stop suggesting him as a trade candidate. I don't think it's real at all.
2: I think
0: because the Yankees called and said, hey, can we ask for Hunter Goodman?
2: Well, time out. No.
0: He's a 26-year-old catcher who's an all-star. He's under team control for 4 more years. He's having another great year. Like, why is he available?
1: Because Sean saw him at the All-Star game.
2: No, timeout.
0: Is that what it was?
1: Yes, that's exactly
2: right. No, I'll actually be transparent because Dan will pull the audio. I'll give you the background. Somebody called over the last couple of weeks when one of you was out, and I went, who the hell's Hunter Goodman?
0: Oh, did you say
2: that? Yeah, and then we did the research. I was like, oh, the Rockies catcher. Okay, so we went through everything. But it wasn't just that. Then afterwards, you see Heyman tweeting his availability. But the point is,
0: he might hit 60 home runs this year.
2: He's going to be a guy, yes, under that control.
0: Dude, he's got 30 home runs, 56 RBIs now. This season, in 92 games.
2: That's a Spencer Jones, Ben Hess plus package. Mm-hmm.
0: I think that's George Lombard Jr., bro. I think you'd really have to.
2: I don't know if you get the Lombard.
0: Well, because, okay, so I'm going to
2: make this. Maybe LeGron, hey.
1: Or is he Cal Raleigh?
0: Well, it could be, but the Rockies are this young rebuilding team whose fan base hates ownership. I don't think they would entertain trading this ready-made young superstar catcher unless they were being blown away. He's not a free agent at the end of the year.
2: But I think you could blow him away without Lombard.
0: No, I don't think you can.
2: I think you can.
0: Oh, you can think whatever you want.
2: Dominguez and Spencer Jones?
0: Do you think
2: Ben
0: Jason
2: Hess
0: Dominguez
2: and Carlos LeGron, hey, and Sean, Elmer Rodriguez?
0: Sean, just because you say names doesn't make them valuable. Just because you know their names doesn't make them
2: valuable. What is the one position on a baseball field that teams tend to think guys fall off a cliff rather quickly?
0: Catcher?
2: Yeah, and their offensive numbers. Look at Cal Raleigh this year.
0: They're not trading him. Like, and your idea is,
2: you're right,
0: let me just name Yankee prospects. That'll be enough.
2: You know what, Evan?
0: Jason Dominguez, not the Martian anymore. Stop talking about him like he's Mike
2: First
0: Trout.
2: Of all, Dominguez gets big hits left and right for the Yankees.
0: Don't trade him.
2: Okay. Evan, you're right. They're not trading him. Just like Mikal Bridges isn't getting traded to the Knicks.
0: You're going
2: to
0: use that against me?
2: You know it all. Don't worry.
0: You want another one? I'll help you out.
1: Mm-hmm.
0: Just like Brandon Nimmo's not going to be traded either?
2: Yep, exactly. Every time you say a guy's not getting traded, 9 out of 10 times, he's dealt within 2 weeks.
0: I cannot argue with you. Like, Sean brings up a valid point. I have been the kiss of death when it comes to guys being traded away. So I'll own that. By the way, you want to make peace?
2: Did we not have peace?
0: No,
2: we're just arguing sports.
0: That's true. You want to make even more peace? Sports peace?
2: Sure.
0: Tiki, what do I think of Joe Davis?
1: Oh, you love Joe Davis. Well, sarcastically.
3: Oh, no, the Mets.
1: He's the most biased and compromised good broadcaster in the history of broadcasting.
0: That is very well said, because I think you just phrased it perfectly. I think he's a good broadcaster, but he is so compromised. And we remember the Mets line that I just played and a lot of the comments he's made. So we were given a gift from the gods on Saturday. Because when that game got rained out, Fox lost Yankees-Dodgers. And so instead, the makeup game was Sunday afternoon, and we got the dulcet tones of Michael Kay. And say what you want about Michael Kay, he may be compromised, but it annoys us far less than Joe Davis being compromised.
3: Oh, no, the mess!
0: So do you remember in Game 1, Max Muncy hit a fly ball to right field?
1: Yeah.
0: And Shu couldn't find the ball in the sun?
1: Yeah.
0: And Jazz Chisholm just stood there? Listen to the call, courtesy of that freaking homer, Joe Davis. And if this doesn't make you dislike him, I give up. Take a listen.
4: And just the latest evidence of the gap in details between these two franchises. They decided a World Series clinching game and much smaller stakes right here. So the Dodgers catching a break right here, getting their first base runner of the day with a gift from the sun and from Jazz.
2: What a loser, first of all. I'll take this first. That is on, to me, I know what Jazz did. That's Max Schumann not saying he doesn't have it, like he's coming in. Max Schumann in right field God willing, is not going to be

0: playing in big games versus Dust. So gap between the two franchises. Go scratch your ass, Joe Davis. How about that? It's Max Schumann playing a game in July. Get lost.
1: Right.
0: Honestly, gap in two franchises. I'm sorry they don't defer money 15 years to keep everybody.
1: Right.
0: What a loser.
1: The gap in the two franchises is about $700 million in guaranteed contracts to every superstar that you can find.
0: Go stumble over a mediocre Bears-Vikings game. I've had it with Joe Davis. Good.
2: I don't have to add anything.
0: You don't have to add anything.
2: Good job.
0: Also, real quickly, something I noticed and I thought about yesterday. Why was Joe Davis still there?
2: Because he does the Dodgers.
0: No. Saturday night was a Fox game, right? And Sunday night was an NBC game.
2: Sunday afternoon was a Dodger broadcast. Wait, what?
0: After Friday night.
3: I'm so confused.
0: Why did Joe Davis not go home?
2: Because he was doing Saturday's game on Fox.
0: Never mind.
4: Okay. Oh, no, the Mets.
0: Under a normal circumstance for a team, like, why was Orel Hershiser still there?
2: Orel did NBC last night.
0: Okay.
2: I have an answer.
0: All right, let's fast forward this. Under a normal circumstance in which the situation would happen.
2: Would they have left town?
0: Yes, would they have left town?
2: It's a great question because the game on Sunday became a local broadcast because it was a doubleheader.
0: Right, yeah. It's easy to call Michael Kay at home and be like, hey, we got to get you to stay.
2: It's a no biggie. Right. Kay's like, great, I'm here.
1: Right.
2: But if you
1: I wasn't
2: leave,
1: doing anything anyways.
2: If you leave town, what do you do? I don't know.
3: It's a great question.
2: I don't know the answer to that.
0: That's just something that crossed my mind yesterday.
2: Yeah, but it crossed
1: only
2: your mind.
1: You would think about that.
2: It crossed his mind, Teak, if they're getting 10 things wrong.
0: I forgot that Joe Davis would have done the game.
2: Orel did the NBC game last night. Oh, you're going to like this, Teaky. I want to show you that I'm unbiased.
1: Okay. About
2: everything in life. Roger Clemens, my mortal enemy.
1: Yep.
2: Pretty good job on TV.
0: Dude, he's good.
1: He is good.
2: Pretty good job on TV.
1: Because he knows what he's... It's funny. The guys who know what they're talking about, and they're not just BSing just to be a name on TV, they're impressive to listen to.
2: Yes.
0: Yeah.
2: Stop right there. I got nothing else positive to say about that douche. But on TV, he did a good job last night.
0: He was great with the, you know, a foul ball's coming and two strikes. He was great with that.
2: More of your calls coming up at 888-808-1019. Plus, Cam Scottabu has responded to angry New York Giant fans, including Sean Morash and Tiki. All coming up as we take you through your Monday morning into afternoon in New York City. 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
6: 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Kawhi Leonard got traded from the Clippers to the Raptors a couple weeks ago, and we still don't know if this investigation is going to get wrapped up and if Kawhi's going to play for the Raptors this year. Adam Silver and the NBA, get it together. I'm Nick Costos.
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4: It was very predictable who was going to be upset about Cam Scottabu doing a backflip and then falling down. I knew. I had a bingo card all ready to go, and I knew that Sean would be upset. What I was surprised about was Tiki being upset. I didn't have that on my bingo card. I thought Tiki would say, come on, it's not a big deal. What are we freaking out? So I was surprised by that. But if you missed it, Cam Scottabu, while at Fanatics Fest, did a backflip, which he does a lot. He's done it like it's like drinking water, and he slipped. And he fell. And considering that Cam is, of course, coming off of a season-ending injury, there were some fears amongst Giant fans. And so yesterday, Sean and Tiki were roped into doing a show at 9 a.m. on a Sunday. God bless them. And I listened to it. So I enjoyed it. So I appreciate you guys.
5: Thank you.
4: Yeah. You know why I did it? Why I was listening?
5: Because you were driving home from somewhere?
4: Well, I drove home in the middle of the night. I was planning on flying back from North Carolina, but our flight got canceled. And my attitude is I will not wait any longer. I'm just going to rent a car and drive home.
6: That's smart.
4: So I drove home in the middle of the night, got back at 6 a.m., slept for 2 hours. That's it. Got back in the car to then drive to Kennedy Airport to pick up my car that was left there.
7: Wait, who drove you?
4: My rental car. I drove my rental car home, slept for 2 hours, got back in the rental car, drove to Kennedy. By the way, the AirTran is very convenient. Gave back the rental car, then took the AirTrain to the red parking lot at JFK Airport. Got my car, drove home, and the whole time I was listening to Sean Morash and Tiki Barber
5: on a Sunday at Fanatics Fest.
4: So they were upset with the Cam fall. Here's Cam Scottabu's response. I heard this was specifically towards Sean Morash since Sean was very upset. So here's what Cam said about the slip, the injury, the non-injury, and he tried to make Giant fans and Sean himself feel better.
8: I'm going to address the elephant. I will not hurt myself before the season, something new to the fact. Hey, when I looked at it though, I was like, that's the most explosive I've seen Scott.
9: He over-rotated.
8: He did.
9: He said the floor was a little bouncy.
8: Yeah, so what happened was, I don't know if you guys know WWE or not, those floors are bouncy. So when I took off, I was mid-air like, holy cow, I'm not gonna land this, I'm way too high. Landed, but it had too much cushion. It wasn't a stiff, firm ground. So it's fine. I kind of like went back, safely landed, got back up, was good to go. So nothing came out from that. I'm perfectly fine. Nothing happened. We're good.
6: Yeah. As a cheer dad, I understand what he's saying.
4: He's saying that he expected a hard floor.
6: No, because
4: he got a squishy floor.
6: If it's a hard floor and he's doing a tuck, a standing tuck. That's what he's doing. But when the floor is too bouncy and you get too high, you got to kind of lay it. You got to lay out. You got to make it into a layout as opposed to a tuck. And that way you spin slower. Because in a tuck, just think about it. You're tucked. You're going to spin fast. But if you're laid out, resistance, you're going to spin slower. So he just didn't lay out. That's why he ended up over-rotating and hitting on his heels as opposed to hitting on the flats of his feet. I get it.
4: The thing I care most about, and I'm fascinated, and hopefully we'll get a chance to talk to him in the next couple of weeks, is I'm fascinated by John Harbaugh, and I think John is so good at answering questions he doesn't want to answer, so I think he'd have a field day swatting these away. Mm-hmm. But there's like three questions I have for the coach built off this offseason, and I'd just be fascinated to try to get a real answer from him. One of the questions is this, which is, do you have a problem with him doing backflips? Like, forget about what Sean Morash says on the radio. Even forget about what a legendary future Hall of Famer Tiki Barber says. Because at the end of the day, we're civilians. We're giving our opinions. You are the coach of the team. You are the CEO. You're the guy that dealt with Joe Flacco on his thingy-majiggy. Right? Right, Sean?
10: Yes.
4: I heard that story.
10: Yes.
4: So I'd be curious if John Harbaugh saw the video.

0: if he would tell Cam, hey, totally get it. Like, it's like drinking water for you, but let's be careful. Or does John respond, no biggie?
1: But did he have a problem with Malik Nabers playing dodgeball at a softball game?
0: That's my second question. I told you I have four questions for John Harbaugh. That's another one. The third one is, this has nothing to do with anything, but I'm so fascinated, as much as they don't want to talk about Trump and Jackson Dart. I'd be fascinated if any player expressed to the coach that they have a problem with him fraternizing with the president. I'd be curious. Like, did Abdul Carter ever go to him?
2: Does he?
0: Yeah, he went to the White House like 2 years ago or something. I'm just curious. Again, not a controversy, just more like, I'm fascinated. Did any player during the whole Trump Dart thing ever say to you, hey, coach, love you, respect you, let's go debate politics for 10 minutes because I got an issue with you being all friendly with the president? It's just a question. I have no idea. So those are my, like, non-football interesting questions for John that, by the way, he would swat those questions like he was eating gumballs.
2: That's the beauty of his. He would anticipate where you're going. And knock it out of the, like, just knock it off the table before you even got to wouldn't even get to a conclusion. He'd just get rid of it.
0: That's why I still want to interview him, because I want to spar with him a little bit. Yeah. I want to, like, spar back and be like, but wait a second. But forget that stuff, because that's irrelevant to right now. Would he have an issue with Cam Scott doing backflip?
2: You know what? As long as he is healthy when he's doing these things, I'm going to say no. Now, if Cam Scataboo is not, practicing, if he's not partaking in on-field activities and he's doing nonsense like this, then you'd be upset. But if he's healthy and he's clear of everything, which I'm assuming he is, by the way, like, he's clear.
1: Oh, I mean, we've seen enough of him running around this offseason.
2: But he's clear for training camp.
1: Like, they're saying they expect him to be ready. We haven't reached that, like, official, I will know day one kind of deal.
2: Well,
1: how could he not be?
2: He's clear, because I don't think he'd be doing that if he wasn't clear. As long as he's clear from camp, I don't think that John Harbaugh will have any issue with him doing his athletic shenanigans.
1: Now, it's interesting he wouldn't have an issue, but I said this yesterday.
2: I think the fan, this is what we talked about. The fan is scared about this.
1: Well, because when I saw him do that, and I understand why I'm like the outlier, because I'm way in the weeds, I'm too nerdy a Giant fan. At no point did it even cross my mind in that first 20 seconds of me being angry that he was rehabbing from a foot injury, probably because I've seen him play softball and everything now since. My anger was, why are you doing backflips? To me, it had nothing to do with the fact that he got injured last year, but more like, we're 2 weeks from camp, you're slipping on something. It's just such an unnecessary thing to do, even if you've never had a history of any injury on your lower leg to begin with.
0: That clip we just played, he promised Giant fans he will not get hurt before training camp.
1: Yeah, there's a week left, of course. That was your chance. You walked out of it fine.
0: I was more thinking, boy, that is, I don't want that to be on Posted and Toasted in a couple of weeks.
1: No.
0: Like, remember when he said that? Sometimes you can't control that, Cam. Like, I'm being serious. You're walking down the street, and all of a sudden, like, you trip or something falls. You know, I would not be dancing with the devil by making any proclamations. Now, let's get back to your calls. 888-808-1019 is the number. Hector in the Bronx. Good morning, Hector.
2: Hey, Hector.
3: Hey, good morning. Good morning, gentlemen. I got a catcher that I want to bring up that hasn't been spoken about, but I think it'll be good before I get to my point. He's a contact catcher. I don't think he'll cost too much. He doesn't strike out a lot, and I think we need somebody that's more contact than power, because we got enough power in the lineup. Gabriel Moreno, I think.
0: The Diamondbacks, yeah.
3: Diamondbacks. Yeah, I think he'll be useful, and it won't cost a lot, and then we can still go out and get another bat that we might need.
0: And he's having a really good offensive year. I guess I would wonder, because this is part of the problem with the trade deadline, the Diamondbacks are 3 games above 500. They are in it. So because they're do they have any motivation to trade a catcher who they still have team control over? The answer is probably not.
3: I guess I'm dreaming like everybody else. But my point I want to get to is, it might sound different to you guys, but here's my perspective real quick. Now, as far as our hitting is terrible. Everybody knows this, right? It's no secret. But do you think that, and I hate to blame it on the hitting coach, but do you think that has something to do with it, where they're not receptive to a guy that that was not successful himself as a hitter?
0: You know why I don't buy that? How do you explain averaging 5.2 runs a game up until the middle of June? Or how do you explain James Rosen being the hitting coach, or Rosen being the hitting coach, when they won the pennant in 2024? Like, I think sometimes when offenses are struggling, and they're struggling for long periods of time, we try to figure out reasons other than the simplest reason, which is the guys aren't performing.
2: Right. We want to make excuses for them. Like, we want to find some reason that shows us why they're behaving that way, when they're acting or playing that way, when in actuality, it's unexplainable. Like, there is no excuse. They're just having collective slumps. That's the problem. And when you don't, when you lack the Aaron Judge of the world for them, for the Yankees in particular, when you lack that guy who can pull you out of it just by being consistent and great and hitting, you know, home runs in the third inning or fifth inning or eighth inning or whenever it's needed, it pulls you out of it. They don't have someone to pull them out of it.
0: I do want to commend him, even though Gabriel Moreno is unlikely to be available. I like the creative thinking because it is going to take a lot of creativity over the next 2 weeks because there aren't a lot of teams that are definitely out of it. Like, just sticking with the National League briefly because he brought up the Diamondbacks were a half game out of a playoff spot. Logically, they're not trading guys off, especially a catcher who's having a great year under team control, unless they were just completely blown away. And their philosophy is, you know what, let's cash out because teams are so desperate for catchers, and let's go get some kind of ridiculous return. And by the way, I want to make this very clear, a ridiculous return from the New York Yankees means George Lombard Jr. I am not saying you should trade George Lombard Jr. in a package for Gabby Moreno. I'm just making it clear that when we say, oh, it's going to take a blowaway package, that's what it would take. By the way, I'm a Met fan, right? Francisco Alvarez is kind of talked about in that same vein. I don't have a lot of interest in trading him. Am I open to it if I'm blown away? Sure. My blown away package, as much as you're not going to like it, would be George Lombard Jr. And if the answer is no, fine. And there's just not going to be a trade.
1: No, we do this every year where we assume that the premier number one guy has to be moved for the premier guy with years of control. And that never is the case. It's always like seven other guys. Lombard Jr. is not going to end up needing to be traded for anybody not named Mason Miller this offseason.
0: And so you would do it for Mason Miller?
1: I would do it for Mason Miller. I think that's a little different. That's 4 years of control of the most dominant relief pitcher in baseball.
0: But it's also a reliever, and we know about relievers. They're very up and down.
1: I don't disagree. But the catcher stuff, no. They're not going to need to give up George Lombard. It might be both Jones and Dominguez and Dax Gilby and all that.
0: You won't be proven right, and I won't be proven right, because neither guy we mentioned are going to be traded.
1: Mm. Probably right.
0: Though I am the kiss of death, as you pointed out, on
1: yes,
0: saying guys won't be traded. So now, watch. They'll both be traded. Let's go to John in Fresno, California. Hey, John.
4: Good morning, guys. How you doing today?
2: All's well, John. What's up?
4: Hey, I want to bring up some parallels with the Yankees and the Mets. The Yankees, and you know, they won the in 2025. They won, you know, they didn't, you know, they won the playoffs. The Mets did not, and they ran it back just like the Yankees did this year. And I'm seeing a lot of parallels. Middle of June last year, Mets were 22 games up over 500.
0: What are you suggesting?
4: I'm suggesting the Yankees are doing a drip by drip by drip, just like I had to go through with the Mets last year. Totally different. They got starting pitching. The Mets didn't have starting pitching last year. They all went down.
0: Yeah.
4: But I'm seeing the same thing.
0: But John, you answered your own point. By saying the starting pitching thing and then throwing it away, they will never go through, in my opinion, an extended streak, because every once in a while they're going to run into such a well-pitched game that they're going to win.
2: Yeah.
0: They're not the 25 and a 26 Mets. And I think the 25 and a 26 Mets are going to be studied like a dead lizard in a science experiment, because it is very tough to just understand how that went so wrong so quickly. Kind of like the opposite of 24, how they went from so bad to so good. And now it's extended even to a new team in 2026. The New York Yankees are not missing the playoffs, and the New York Yankees are not going to be 16 games under 500 the following year. And that's what you're implying when you suggest that the Yankees are following last year's Mets path. I don't see that happening. I think their pitching is way too good to allow something like that to happen. Let's go to Frank in North Arlington. What's up, Frank?
5: Hey, Tiki and Evan. Good afternoon.
2: What's up, dude?
0: What's up?
5: Tiki, you were talking about that World Cup game being exciting. I thought it was one of the most boring soccer games I ever watched.
2: That's because you were looking to watch and see scoring. It was all of the possession and the defense. That's what made it exciting. Or
5: yeah, but Tiki, not even scoring. If Argentina would have had the ball or got some shots off, you said they didn't get a shot off until the extra time. And the whole game, I think Spain outshot them 20-2. That was a one-sided, lopsided game, even though the final score was only 1-0.
2: That's right.
5: Well, yeah, I think
2: you have to appreciate soccer defense in order to find it entertaining, which I did, because I knew that's what was going to happen. Spain's conceded one goal the entire World Cup, eight games, one goal they conceded. That was it. So that's pretty special defending.
0: I don't know if Sean said this on air or if he even said it at all, but I'm going to give him credit for something he may not have said.
1: Thank you.
0: Did say.
2: Mm-hmm.
0: I'm going to go the other way here. Would you say it's like the Devils in the neutral zone trap?
1: Yes. I tried to make this comp with Tiki either yesterday or Sunday. I said kind of like the Devils playing back on the defensive stuff.
0: So you did say that?
2: Yeah.
1: Yes.
0: All right. Does that work?
2: Yes.
0: All right.
2: I think hockey's more boring than soccer.
0: Hey! Hey!
2: The difference
1: you know what, Tiki?
2: The difference in hockey is that it happens quick, but there's a lot of, like, nothing sometimes. I'm talking about...
1: Yeah.
2: Just it's a lot of nothing, but there's a lot of shots.
1: Yep, exactly.
2: And so it looks like, oh, man, I could have scored. Yeah, it wasn't really even close.
1: You know, Tiki, I think if you sat down with somebody who really likes hockey and appreciates hockey, I think you'd understand. I'd like to take you out to a bar one day.
2: Yeah.
1: And we'll do that.
2: I mean, I do appreciate hockey.
1: No,
2: I'm just saying, some people say it's boring.
0: But I think Tiki's right about that in a lot of ways. And you used a movie as an example, and I think it works with movies, TV shows, the whole thing. Sometimes we become bored with things that we don't fully understand.
2: That's correct.
0: If you understand something or someone's explaining it to you, like I give you a great example. Over the weekend, the WWE had Saturday night's main event at Madison Square Garden.
2: Okay.
0: If you watched the Danhausen JD McDonagh match in which Karl Anthony Towns showed up from a box.
2: And he jump slammed.
0: You calling it a jump slam? Why? Because McDonagh jumped?
2: Yeah, both of them did. No. I know it was a choke slam.
0: I think he knows it. He's mocking the jump.
2: It was a jump slam. Because they were like, let me jump.
0: You
2: pick me up high and you slam me.
0: You know whose fault that is?
2: Who?
0: I'm going to defend Kat on this. That ain't Kat's fault.
2: Yeah.
0: It's JD McDonagh and Dom Mysterio being so careful to make Kat look good that they felt the need that they had to jump.
2: Definitely.
0: But here's my point. If you don't like wrestling and you just saw the highlights, you're probably like, what the hell was that? But if you know the Danhausen story and you know the way that Danhausen likes to...
1: We put out...
0: comedic act of creating little Danhausens and all that. And then all of a sudden Kat comes out at the Garden after Danhausen was responsible for the Knicks winning a title. I think you'd be like, oh, that's a cool story. But if you didn't know anything, you'd say, what the hell was that?
2: Right.
0: Speaking of which, Anthony in Garden City is on the fan. What's up, Anthony?
2: What up, man?
6: Okay, so now that you spoke about it, what do you think was better, that or Jalen Brunson telling Seth Rollins that this is his house?
0: So I'm gonna give
6: that was a good there was a great choke slam by a celebrity. I'll give him that much.
0: Yeah. All right, so a couple of things.
2: Oh, health because he's so tall.
0: Yes, he's 7-footer.
2: Yes.
0: So Saturday night's main event was intoxicated with Knicks stuff. Like it was a Knicks show, which I have to admit, if you're not a Knicks fan, was probably a major turnoff to most WWE fans.
2: I would agree with that.
0: And if you don't agree with me, I'll give you an example. And I'm not gonna use like some random team winning a championship. I'm gonna use the Cavs in 2016. No, screw that, because LeBron's a megastar. The Cubs in 2016. If the WWE had an entire show that featured Anthony Rizzo and Ben Zobrist and just random Cubs, we would say after a while, look.
2: Enough.
0: So I think that they did way too much Knicks stuff. But what he is explaining is that they closed Saturday night's main event with Jalen Brunson in the ring with Roman Reigns, and then Tyrese Halliburton came out. And started screaming, you can't beat me. Which, by the way, we have to admit.
2: That's kind of true.
0: It's kind of true. Hasn't happened yet.
2: That's kind of facts.
0: And then Seth Rollins came out, jumped Roman Reigns, and it was very awkward. And I'll tell you why it didn't work. I didn't like the segment. Because Halliburton is coming off a major injury and because Jalen is obviously dealing with his injury, they couldn't do any physicality. And so I thought Brunson looked awkward just standing there.
2: Because he's got the wrist surgery, right?
0: Right.
2: Yeah.
0: And so Seth is beating up, quote unquote, Roman, and Jalen's just standing there like a schmuck. And I get why. Like, I understand that both guys specifically are wrestlers. Like, Kat got physical, and it was awesome. I thought Kat was great on Saturday night's main event, but he was allowed to.
2: Right. Because he can. He physically can.
0: Two guys couldn't do anything.
2: You know what it felt like? It made me realize how much like Broadway WWE is. I mean, serious. Because on Broadway, they'll bring out celebrities, and they're called walk-on role. So they'll do this walk-on role, and they won't do anything. Maybe they half learn to dance, and they just stand there, and they're like, hey, thank you, I was here. Everybody, Michael Strahan, whatever it may be. That's what it felt like with Jalen Brunson.
0: Yes, I agree with you.
2: It's just like he was in a walk-on role.
0: I
2: not actually participate.
0: The problem with celebrities, or in this case athletes, being involved in wrestling is if they can't do anything, then it's just weird.
2: Mm-hmm.
0: Like Tyrese Halliburton and Jalen Brunson didn't add anything to the show, and it was awkward. Cat was awesome. Just to show you, there isn't like an anti-Nick bias. The dude made sense in his role. He came out. He helped the guy who jinxed the opponents, right? And he issued a chokeslam. And instead, I got Jalen Brunson standing there like a schmuck. And yes, eventually he's like, this is my house. Okay. I mean, well, whatever.
2: If you say so.
0: Yeah, if you say so.
2: I'm not going to combat you.
0: But it was a very interesting night. To say the least. We'll get back to your calls in a minute, 888-808-1019. And speaking of Jalen Brunson, he did respond publicly on if and how he recruited LeBron James. We'll take a listen to what he had to say, but it's time for our second Yankee Turning Point of the Game contest. First call to correctly identify the turning point of Game 2 at 866-540-WFAN. 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
1: 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The World Cup met its finale. Spain dethroned Argentina 1-0, as the kids like to say, in the Meadowlands yesterday. Ferran Torres delivered a goal in whatever the World Cup calls overtime these days. Extra time, I guess. Nonetheless, the torch has been passed from Messi to Lamine Yamal for the generation's next great star. The fireworks shooting off at the stadium yesterday were in Argentina colors, leading to much speculation on what they thought of that. That was another little conspiracy theory. And get this, Mbappe wins the Golden Boot for this year's tournament, despite not playing in the championship game. This Fan Focus was sponsored by Town Fair Tire. Nobody beats Town Fair Tire. Nobody.
2: What does that even mean? It doesn't matter they didn't play in the championship game. If Erling Haaland, who got knocked out two rounds ago, would have scored 12 goals, he would have won the Golden Boot.
1: Oh, this goes to the most goals?
2: Yes. That's what it is.
1: I thought this was like the Conn Smythe, and you were giving it to somebody who lost the conference final.
2: No, this is just the most goals. So, and by the way, it's not Mbappe, it's Mbappe.
1: Mbappe.
3: Mbappe.
1: Evan, you're a week late. I mean, making that joke.
4: Sorry about that.
1: Exactly.
4: I found myself...
2: That was his consolation, by the way.
4: Yeah. I was trying to find reasons to root for certain countries once the U.S. was out.
2: Yes.
4: And while I was away, I was obsessed with two things, okay? Number one, the ocean, because it's badass. And number two, the Revolutionary War. I watched Ken Burns' entire documentary. I asked ChatGPT a ton of follow-up questions, specific ones. And so I was really focused on the Revolutionary War. And because of that, I was very anti-England. I mean, especially when they're playing the French. Like, the French helped us out. We don't win the revolution.
2: That's a good point.
4: Without the French.
2: Right.
4: And so my...
2: Lafayette.
4: That's right. The Marquis de Lafayette.
2: Yes.
4: Like, I was very biased in that regard. Then when I got to Spain-Argentina, two countries I have no emotions to, we were talking a lot of geopolitics at home. Like, well, you know, Spain kind of took over a lot of the countries in North America. You know, they forced themselves upon everyone in Mexico. But I ended up saying I'm rooting for Argentina simply because they're in the Americas. And I was showing American loyalty to a country in the Americas.
2: And they were the defending champions. And Messi's one of the best players, if not the best player.
4: That had nothing to do with it, though.
2: It didn't?
4: For me, no.
2: You like their colors?
4: No. I didn't even know their colors.
2: It was just the Americas?
4: I was deciding who I'm rooting for. And I was like, I'm going to stay loyal to the Americas. I'm like the James Monroe Doctrine.
1: Okay.
4: He got that one.
1: Where?
4: Do you know what the Monroe Doctrine was, Sean?
1: I'm just curious. Where? Like, we have Mexico, we have Canada, we have the U.S. Where do you think Argentina is?
4: South America, dummy.
2: Yeah, what are you talking about?
1: Hold on.
2: Are you lost?
1: Nobody references the Americas and thinks of South America.
4: Yeah, they do.
1: No.
4: Talk to a South American.
1: When you reference the Americas, it's everything in North America and the Caribbean.
4: That's awesome.
2: No, it's still America. South America.
4: It's South America.
1: When Tom Hanks voiced that show on NBC, we didn't go to Argentina. It was everything happening up here.
4: Sean, I remember, and I shouldn't say this out loud, but there was a girl who I was talking to who was Portuguese back in my teenage years.
2: Right.
4: And she was arguing with me about how it pisses her off. Portuguese is not the right thing. She was, I think, Brazilian.
1: No, you speak Portuguese.
4: Speaks Portuguese, but she was not Portuguese. I think she was from Brazil. Portuguese.
1: Yes. Yep.
4: She was Brazilian, and she's like, you know, it offends me how no one thinks of us when talking about an American. I'm an American. She's like, I'm from Brazil. I'm South American. I'm an American.
2: This is true.
4: And I was like, I respect that. Like, I get it. And so I don't think you're understanding that there are more countries than just the U.S., Canada, and Mexico that represents the Americas.
2: He didn't get the Monroe Doctrine thing.
1: I still don't know what that is.
2: James Monroe was worried that the Eastern Hemisphere, that's Europe, was too influential in the Western Hemisphere.
1: The Western's us.
2: Us, South America, Mexico, all that. And so the Monroe Doctrine was a foreign policy that Europe stay out of our business.
4: Yeah, if you mess with anyone on our continent, it's our business. And that was a foreign policy that lasted 150 years.
2: Right.
4: So I'm joking, but being serious, that my rooting philosophy was based in the Monroe Doctrine.
1: How about that?
4: Does that make sense now?
1: Yeah.
2: See, this is like me watching Dune with Greg, and soon, like how I'll watch soccer with you.
1: Yeah.
2: As we go along and have these conversations, I'll explain things to you so that you understand what Evan was saying.
1: That meal's great. As long as we're here, can I ask another question?
2: Of course.
1: If Earth is round, who the hell decided where the Eastern and Western hemispheres were?
2: That's a good question. It's all relative to who started society.
1: Right. Like, I never once dawned on me that we were in the Western hemisphere. Why? I live out east.
4: Okay, can I give you an answer? I would say the international dateline helps
2: exactly
4: guide
2: right.
4: that.
2: That's right.
4: Because if you continue to go west, eventually you skip a day because now you're east.
2: Like when I went to New Zealand for that wedding that I was there for 36 hours,
1: yeah.
2: I was a day ahead of you, even okay. though I was flying west.
4: It's so psychedelic.
2: I was flying west. Now think about this. When you fly west, you lose time, right?
1: But you gain time.
2: But eventually you cross the dateline, so you go forward a day.
1: That would throw me off.
2: So when you think about the international dateline, the U.S. is far wester, more west, whatever it is.
1: I actually understand what you're saying now, yes.
2: Than Europe. So there you go.
1: Okay.
4: Real quick, over the weekend, and great job, Fan Fest. You guys did a great job at Fanatics Fest. It's awesome. Third year they've done it. It was cool to be a part of the last couple of years. But one of the awesome things about Fanatics Fest is you get these athletes, and they're talking. And sometimes they say very interesting things that create news.
2: Mm-hmm.
4: So what I was fascinated about is, even though I know the Knicks are not involved in the pursuit of LeBron James, what I was interested in is, what would Jalen Brunson think of a pursuit for LeBron James? Because I remember when this was brought up back in early July about the idea of the Knicks going after him. And to me, from a basketball standpoint, it was always a no-brainer. Like, hey, if the guy wants to play here and he's going to adapt to being on this roster, bring him in. He's a great all-time player. He can still help you win. But the kind of the part of it, what's that word I'm looking for? The prerequisite.
2: Yes.
4: Was that Jalen Brunson, as the captain, as the king of New York, would be okay with it. And so Jalen hadn't talked publicly about LeBron James until he was asked point blank, have you helped in the recruiting of LeBron James? I think his answer tells a million stories. Ladies and gentlemen, Jalen Brunson.
3: My job is to go out there, dribble the ball, put the ball in the hoop.
4: Yes.
3: Try and play a little defense.
2: At least he's honest.
3: There's people who are above me that make jobs who determine who's on the team and who's not. So I leave the pitching to them.
4: So what Jalen Brunson basically said,
5: I don't like LeBron James.
4: I
2: didn't say that.
4: Yes, he did.
2: I think he basically said, I don't care if LeBron James is here. Not that I don't like LeBron James, but I don't care if he's here or not. It doesn't matter who my teammates are. I'm going to be ballers with them, and we're going to figure out how to do things.
4: The reason I don't believe that is I watched him and Josh Hart, mostly Josh Hart, I admit, but him and Josh Hart actively, in front of the scenes and behind the scenes, actively recruit Mikal Bridges.
5: Yes, you shut the hell up.
2: They love Mikal Bridges.
4: Oh, but that's what,
2: they
4: Bridges. Okay.
2: I don't think they know LeBron James. So I'm not saying that he hates him. I'm just saying he doesn't care about him.
4: I'm saying his recruitment is a double standard. When he wants you on the team, he's going to recruit you.
2: Would you not recruit when Jet is available to be a radio host? Are you not going to help him get a job?
4: Yeah, but what does that have to do with Jalen Brunson, Mikal Bridges, and LeBron James?
2: Because they had a relationship, because they played together in college when they were impressionable. They were 17, 18, 19 years old playing basketball together. And that's when your mind, your frontal cortex is solidifying, and you determine what kind of person you're going to be. And those men shape each other's lives. So there's like, it's like family. And so, of course you would do something right for them.
4: That's fine. I'm just merely pointing out that
2: they don't know LeBron James from Adam, other than everybody else knows
4: he
2: him.
4: He did a diatribe in that answer about, I am not the executive, I leave it to them.
2: Mm-hmm.
4: And I'm just explaining that he's essentially telling you, and I have no problem with this, he's the king of New York. He just won an NBA championship. Like, God bless him. He's basically saying, I don't want LeBron James on my team.
5: Jalen Brunson isn't the answer!
4: That's what I took out of that, and that's fine. Because now I know, even though it's 3 weeks too late, there's no point of even talking about him to the Knicks. Jalen don't want him.
2: Right.
4: He made that very clear in that clip.
2: That's the best thing you can take away from this.
4: Well, that's what I said to begin with, but you argued with me.
2: Yeah, because you said he hates him.
4: Did I say that?
2: Yes.
4: I think that was a clip.
5: I don't like LeBron James.
4: I think that wasn't Jalen Brunson actually talking.
5: Your team is very good.
4: Well, we're going to find out where LeBron is going, and I am, like everyone else, losing interest. Like, just tell us where you're going to play, bro.
2: I really don't care either.
4: Like, I care.
2: I'm like you, but I'll care once it's done.
4: Yes.
2: I don't care for the hype around it.
4: Yeah, just let me know where you're going to play.
1: I also hate when a league is on hold because of it.
4: And Adam Silver admitted that. He said, yeah, we can't make the NBA schedules until we know what team LeBron's on.
1: Like, that's crazy. Well, we're going to get the NBA schedule Labor Day weekend here? Oh, what are we doing?
4: They usually wait until the first week of August anyway, so I don't know how much it's really going to delay it. As someone who really is irrationally into schedule releases, the NBA schedule is the first week of August. So we're not there yet. Like, we still have three more weeks or two more weeks before it normally comes out, unless your point back or Silver's point back is, well, it's not going to be early August because now it takes time.
1: Yeah. I just need to find out what games are on Christmas that I'm not going to watch because the NFL's on now. Like, that's I need that.
4: No, I get you. Yeah, the only interest I have in the NBA schedule is not the nationally televised games, which is the opposite. It's more just the Knicks schedule, the Nets schedule, like who they open with, when they play each other, things of that nature. Very personal stuff. Like, just, yeah, personally, what day of the week are the Nets playing their home opener?
1: Honestly, Evan, I can relate, because last week I was tempted to do an hour on the hockey schedule when it came out with the Rangers and Islanders and when they play each other.
4: How about that? And the Islander Devils are opening, that's the Islanders home opener.
1: Yes.
4: Is Islanders Devils. Yes. And the Rangers are opening against the Leafs?
1: Mm. No.
4: Oh, I got that wrong?
1: There's triple header to start the season with the Bruins.
4: Philly. Oh, Boston. Okay.
1: You want to guess again and be wrong? I mean, you want to get to that?
4: All right, let's get back to your calls. 888-808-1019. Al is in Freehold. What's up, Al?
6: Hey, guys. How are you? Welcome back, Evan. I'm very excited you're back. The past week, I had to be called. You guys have to think about this. I had to call myself like the Mets watchdog, because anytime the guys were picking on the Mets a little too much, I had to call in, and I had to call in too to tell them that Mason Miller, the Padres ain't gonna want Ryan Weathers from Mason Miller. But listen, it looks like you're doing a good job with Hunter Goodman. Like, this reminds me of the back of the, you remember back in Joe and Evan days when Yankee fans used to call in for like Mike Trout, like Brett Gardner with a couple of B-level prospects. Looks like we're back there again. But anyways, Evan, I keep suggesting the Mets should trade everything they have, even if it'll affect them in 2027, like Weaver and Bo Bichette. You seem to be playing this halfway. Like, you want to sell the pieces that are going to be free agents at the end of the year, but hold on to anything that will be valuable for 27. So how do we expect to be better if we're going to be doing that?
4: Well, I think every individual player at the trade deadline is different in my mind. So, like, the guys who are free agents at the end of the year, they're gone. In my book, they're gone. Like, you cannot not trade Freddie Peralta. Hate to double negative you. When it comes to guys, let's use Luke Weaver as an example. And I remember when Luke Weaver was first brought up by Sean months ago. He brought up Luke Weaver, and I think it was more back to the Yankees. And my initial response was, hey, he signed for next year. Why would the Mets trade him? I want to inform you, if you haven't listened to the Rico, I have flipped on that.
1: Because of the value he'd bring?
4: It's the value he'd bring, and he's a reliever. And sometimes you got to remind yourself, guys are sometimes Aaron Loop. Yeah. They have a great year. The following year, they suck. I'm not concerned about rebuilding a bullpen in 2027, because I think bullpens can be rebuilt. And give David Stearns credit. It's the one level of credit I'll give him. He built a pretty good bullpen.
2: Right.
4: So if the Yankees or any other team are going to offer me top-line prospects for Luke Weaver, who's a reliever, I'm going to do it. The guys who I'm not trading unless I am completely blown away, and I don't think I will be, are the two Franciscos. I have no interest in trading Lindor. I think the discussion has been stupid over the last few weeks.
2: Mm-hmm.
4: I don't think the market matches what it would take for me to want to trade him, so that's irrelevant. And same thing with Alvarez. Like, I don't have a strong interest in trading him unless I'm getting a massive return. But when it comes to the guys who are free agents at the end of the year or relievers, I think if you're David Stearns, you just got to get the most capital you can get in those trades. And that would be the best trade deadline 2 weeks from now. And you know what's kind of sucky about the Met deadline versus the Yankee deadline?
2: What's that?
4: So the Yankees trade for a player.
2: Yep.
4: And your reaction is, oh, I got this player. Here's my opinion on Tyler Stevenson. Right? Like, you have an opinion. I'm going to be reacting, and I'm a baseball geek, to guys I don't even know who they are. Like, you're going to give me prospects. I'm going to Google them. Like everyone else other than Joe DiMaggio. We're going to Google them and find out, oh, is this guy supposed to be good?
2: Right,
4: and then we're still not going to know the answer.
2: That's the thing that sucks about selling.
4: Yeah.
2: Is that. You're going to get prospects who might turn out to be...
4: Could turn out to be great trades.
2: Great trades, your franchise anchor 5 years from now. But that's 5 years from now. When you're selling, you're stuck pining for the future, even though It's a long ass way away.
4: And you don't know who they are. Like, I respect, and I mentioned a guy like Joe DeMeo does a great job for SNY. He's a prospect expert. Like, I trust his opinion. But at the end of the day, most of us, even a

0: I was a kid. Listen, I loved it, but not when I got.
1: Once I had my driver's license,
0: I was done.
1: That's all right. I love it. I still go. But listen, the segments, I know we're Nick heavy in some aspects, but if you watch wrestling for multiple years, you know it kind of ties in. I know that Halliburton and Brunson, it was a little awkward, but you know, they had a segment, you know, a year and a half ago on at MSG.
2: And so Anthony, when they did that segment, I thought it was awesome. I was the first one. It was on a Friday, so I don't know how much we talked about it on Monday.
1: Knockdown.
2: But,
1: yeah.
2: Dude, it was tremendous. So it's not about those guys. It's about the usage. The usage last night or two nights ago was awkward. If the guys can't do anything, they're just standing there looking like schmoes.
1: You're not wrong. It was a little awkward. But, I mean, I think it just... It became necessary because they came at it, and listen, the Garden was unglued for it. And then, listen, I'm a huge Danhausen guy, so I came out and did all that. So Dom and JD helped a little bit, but those are awesome choke slams, you know, through the table. Like I said, it was a great night. It was a great feel. I'm a big WWE guy, so, you know, anytime we're going to talk it on the fan.
2: You know what I want to see? And I know we're going to have to wait on this, and I know that this isn't the off season to do it, but do you remember, and Tiki, you were playing, so you're probably very busy at training camp. Do you remember when WCW booked Dennis Rodman and Karl Malone?
0: Yes, I do. Actually.
2: You do remember that?
0: Yes.
2: Dude, that was unbelievable. They booked a tag team match where Rodman teamed up with Hulk Hogan against Diamond Dallas Page and Karl Malone. And it was organic because real rivals from the NBA Finals. We didn't know how real their hatred was. And they didn't do a lot in the tag match, but they did enough.
0: Yeah. They were physically just a part of it. They were all huge. It made me realize how huge Hulk Hogan was.
2: Oh, yeah, no doubt. I would love to see, and again, this is not the offseason for it because of coming off of injuries, where they book a tag team match that involves Jalen Brunson and Tyrese Halliburton, and all they got to do is fake brawl on the outside of the ring. If the event's at the Garden, have Jalen go over. I'm sure Halliburton will play. He'll play business. He'll understand it's business. If it's in Indiana, maybe Halliburton goes over. I don't know. But it would be awesome if they actually fulfilled this storyline by putting them in the ring together. Again, I know why they can't do it now because of the injuries. But next year, the year after, I'll go crazy for that. I'll be rooting irrationally for Tyrese Halliburton, but I love it. Hit him with the chair! Low blow him! Don't take that out of context.
3: Okay.
2: Well, that's what you do when you're a heel. But, yeah, when they showed up the other night, it was just...
0: I'm watching this now, by the way.
2: Which one?
0: The Diamond Dallas Page, Karl Malone versus Dennis Rodman, Hulk Hogan.
2: And Dennis Rodman
0: Karl Malone looks like a wrestler.
2: He looked great, and they did a good job, and then Rodman stuck around and wrestled more. Rodman was in a handful of matches. In fact, trivia question. The final match, Macho Man, ooh, yeah, the Macho Man, yeah, dig it. The final match of the Macho Man's career in WCW was against Dennis Rodman.
4: You shut the hell up.
2: So I'm ready for Jalen Brunson and Roman Reigns against Seth freaking Rollins and Tyrese Halliburton. We just may have to wait a year for that. More of your calls coming up at 888-808-1019. 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
3: I don't think the Los Angeles Lakers will be in much of a winning zone this year. Yes, the Lakers could win 50 games. Yes, the Lakers will go to the playoffs.

0: This new core of Luka Doncic and Austin Reeves and Walker Kessler, I think, is a middle-of-the-pack team in the West, and I don't think we'll win a championship anytime soon. I'm Nick Kostos.
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4: I'd like to take you all the way back to a little hacky radio bit we did back on February 2nd, 2024. It was February. Wasn't a lot going on. But Jalen Brunson had a night the night before in which he also got very emotional about going to the All-Star game. And it led to a discussion here on Evan and Tiki, me breaking the news that behind the scenes, the mayor's office, Eric Adams was the mayor at the time, was secretly going to remove Aaron Judge as King of New York City and announce that Jalen Brunson is the new king. This happened on February 2nd, 2024. If you missed it, here's an abbreviated version of this on a WFAN flashback.
24: February 2nd, 2024, Aaron Judge is no longer number one. Aaron Judge may fall to number two. And I can't believe I'm saying this. I think they're right. I think that the powers that be inside a city hall that makes these decisions of King of New York City sports, I think they're right.
25: Really?
24: Nick Hader, that people think I am, I think I support the city's decision. I think Jalen Brunson has earned it. And I hear that at some point today, Aaron Judge is being removed as the number one face in that
25: joking.
24: Back. I'm telling you,
25: so
24: I got the
25: joking.
24: Sources.
25: So
4: Tiki thought I was joking.
25: Of course. How could Aaron Judge be removed?
4: Well, it took 2.5 years for everyone to bow down to the king. Like, take a look at Sean Morash. I mean, we spent years arguing over this radio hacky bit. And then finally, even Sean had to say, he's the king of New York. So this is not about forcing the peons like Sean Morash to accept that he's the king. He already knows he's the king. But something hit me over the weekend as Jalen Brunson was celebrated around New York City at Fanatics Fest. Everybody is calling him the king.
25: Mm-hmm.
4: How about Joe Testaccia?
26: Joe Testaccia.
27: The NBA champion, Jalen Brunson. He is back at MSG. He is the king of New York.
4: How about Michael Cole?
28: Home of the king of New York.
4: How about the Knicks PA announcer?
29: That guard at 6'2 from the New York Knicks. NBA champion, NBA Finals MVP, and the king of New York, number 11, Jalen.
4: And then finally, how about your tribal chief?
30: There's only one tribal chief, and there's only one captain. The finals MVP, NBA champion.
4: Say it.
30: and the King of New York.

0: So it has become so overwhelming. I would like to propose something to the Evan and Tiki Congress. And that's a majority vote, me, you, and Sean. So all it needs to be is 2 out of 3 people.
1: Yes.
0: Last year at Fanatics Fest, we had a WFAN stationwide vote on who the King of New York was. And Aaron Judge won convincingly. And because of that poll, we forced everyone on this show to have to refer to Aaron Judge as King Judge anytime we talked about him. And if you didn't, you paid a fine. We ended up donating about $500 in fines to the Aaron Judge All Rise charity. Feel really good about that.
1: Yes, of course.
0: I believe that starting today, July 20th, 2026, we now hear therefore must refer to Jalen Brunson as King Brunson anytime we talk about him, and the same rules apply. If you don't, you pay a fine, and all the money goes to Jalen Brunson's charity.
1: And this is into perpetuity? Like, so forever?
0: That's the... I don't know that part. Because this is why we need to speak.
1: He's never getting dethroned.
0: That's true.
1: So Sean and I had this similar discussion because we were recognizing the power of WFAN, the power of Evan and Tiki for creating a lasting stamp on Jalen Brunson.
0: It's true. Even
1: life.
0: Roman Reigns is repeating it.
1: It did not exist. Nobody was talking about
0: that's
1: this
0: right.
1: For any New York athlete. I'm not talking about Derek Jeter. I'm not talking about Eli Manning or any of these. In fact, Eli Manning was the reason we were talking about this because he documented the history of the Kings.
0: Yes, he did.
1: Of
2: right.
1: New York.
2: Which, by the way, Evan needs an L on, but more on that later.
1: That's all right. But it's not either here nor there. I'm just talking. I'm patting us on the back. We created something that's going to last for Jalen Brunson probably forever.
0: So you think this is forever?
1: But here's what we determined.
0: Yes.
1: We actually did it incorrectly because we were crowning a king without that king having won a championship.
0: Mm.
1: And so the real kings were the guys like Eli, like Jeter, etc. Jalen Brunson is the next and latest true king of New York.
0: Mm.
1: I bring that up because when is the next championship happening in this town? And we waited 11 years for this one.
0: Yes.
1: So for, let's just say it's 5 years until the Yankees win a World Series. Are we saying that Jalen Brunson, King Jalen Brunson, every time we talk about
0: him? I think that's actually a really good idea.
1: We have to do this for 5 years?
0: I think we need to refer to King Brunson as King Brunson for as long as he's an active member of the New York Knicks or someone else wins a championship. And then the King discussion can become a new one.
1: Hmm.
0: So if the Yankees win in October, good news. We can stop calling him King Brunson, even if he truly is the king.
1: But what if there's no defined king on that Yankees team?
0: I think in terms of this reference point and how long we have to refer to him as that, I think that we would at least give that a break.
1: Okay.
0: Is that fair?
1: Yeah, that works.
0: So we don't even need your vote, Sean. It's already been approved. It's been signed and sealed.
2: I'm not going to contribute, just so you know, because I don't agree with this, but that's fine.
0: Well, you are going to contribute.
2: No, I'm not. Because this is America and you can't force me to do anything I don't want to do.
0: I've got good news.
1: Death and taxes.
2: Yeah.
1: This is like taxes.
2: Matter of fact, I'm calling this a no kings protest.
0: Well, I've got good news for me and Tiki and bad news for you. I'm as prepared as anybody. So what if I told you I've already talked to HR and I've already talked to the architect and I've already talked to Big Hurls and they have all agreed if you don't play along, that's fine. You don't have to. The money's being docked from your paycheck, so you are playing along.
2: You know what? This is the first time I'm ever going to sound like an athlete in my life. Talk to my agent.
0: You need to call him King Brunson. So, Sean, just repeat after me. I hate the Knicks more than you. Come on. You can get over it.
2: You know
0: King
2: what? You know what?
0: Brunson.
2: Jalen Brunson isn't the answer. This is great. Evan, I'll play you a game, because you know what this tells me? I'm just never going to say his name.
0: How
2: I'm going to do sports radio for the next 5 years.
1: That guy?
2: I'm going to do sports radio for the next 5 years. I'm never going to utter the name you-know-who again.
0: So we're going to say number 11? The guy from Villanova?
2: The point guard from the Knicks.
1: What is he now, Voldemort? He who will not be named?
3: Well, Brunson's fantastic.
2: I'm going to treat him like Barry Bonds in a video game. He doesn't exist.
0: By the way, respect it. Like, if that's how you're going to play it, I give you credit.
2: I don't trust myself.
0: But understand this. As the president of the Coalition of Knick Haters, I abide by these rules because I think these rules are necessary. So from this day forward, here, there, forth, only on our show, where obviously you don't have the jurisdiction to do this on everybody, but on our show, and I think Tommy will play along because Tommy's going to want to play along. So I think Tommy Lugauer may join us. From now on, every time we refer to King Jalen Brunson, we will need to use the word king, and there will be a $1 fine every single time. Is that the number we used for
2: Judge? Yeah, there's a buck. It was like a curse draw, you know?
0: Yeah. How did we get to like $500 then?
1: Well, there was, because I think
2: There were 2 weeks where one of us was on vacation where we forgot this whole thing was existing.
1: Yeah, and so I think we're just like, you know what, I'll just give $100 because I know I didn't say it 50 times. So instead of Dan persecuting us with the evidence from the tape, we just said $100.
0: I do feel bad about something in regards to Aaron Judge. So you guys gave the money. You're all very good for it. And I remember Tiki gave me a few hundred and said, you do the donation. I said, sure, no problem. And I did do the donation, right? So all up and board on board, whatever that phrase is.
1: Above board.
0: What? It was all above board. But here's what I feel bad about.
1: What?
0: I got a tax break for it. Because that's what happens when you donate to charity. And when I got the tax break, I was like, shouldn't I give Tiki and Sean a part of the break?
1: No, it's all good. I get my own tax break.
2: That was
1: like
2: more
1: when
2: relieving.
1: I go on game shows and win for the United Way of Northern New Jersey.
2: There you go.
0: Look at you.
2: Look at you. You guys are all fond of tax breaks. When Evan started that conversation, I thought he was going to say, I feel bad because it ended up paying for my house in North Carolina.
0: No, I didn't pocket the money. I donated the money. I think I have evidence. It was sent to the All Rise Foundation. All right. I don't know Jalen Brunson's foundation, but we're going to have to find out.
2: Now, can you take your L?
0: For what exactly?
1: For not saying king right there?
2: No. Wait, that's a good point.
0: Well, that's hell, that's a dollar.
2: Evan.
0: What?
2: The Eli Manning voiced intro, I think, was pretty epic.
0: It was on Saturday Night's main event. Yeah. I watched it.
2: It was pretty epic. And he went through all the names, and outside of Mike Piazza for some reason, everybody was a champion. And I think what we learned there, his whole theme was to be a king of New York, you need to be a champion before you're declared king. You starting this whole judge and point guard from the Knicks argument about who was king before either won a championship led us down a road where we were all wrong. Aaron Judge was never king.
0: So my retort to that is, while Eli Manning read a great promo for the WWE, what I said on that slow February day in 2024 was simply the current king.
2: You can't be a current king and not win.
0: We didn't have someone who won a championship.
1: If someone is not playing, they can't be king.
0: Correct. And so since no one was... Those were the rules. I don't make them.
2: I think we learned the rules were wrong. Eli Manning was the king the whole time.
1: Who is the champion that's playing currently?
2: Well, now it's
0: and
2: that
0: won
2: point
0: a championship with the team.
1: Any sport.
0: But won a championship in New York, obviously.
1: Yes, that's what I mean.
0: Because Juan Soto's won a championship, but he did it in D.C.
1: He's not the king of New York.
0: Max Fried's won a championship, he did it in Atlanta.
1: That's right.
2: But I think just because you retire, it's not that retiree's
1: fault.
2: Okay, so
1: what, is the throne vacant?
2: No, I think the throne was...
1: So the throne's been vacant since Eli Manning won a championship in 2011.
2: I think Eli was still active on the throne, and that's why he was doing so many television shows.
1: He's not active on the throne.
2: Now he's not.
1: He's not.
2: Now it's that number 11 guy.
1: He's not. He's not playing a sport in New York.
0: Yeah, but Jalen Brunson is. King Jalen Brunson is $2.
2: My point is, prior to 5 weeks ago, Eli Manning was still the king, and we didn't know.
1: No, he wasn't. He wasn't playing sport. That you're missing the rules.
0: Yeah, because then what about Derek Jeter? What about Mariano Rivera? About Keith Hernandez?
2: And we learned, they're all kings. It's who's active. We didn't have an active king.
1: Okay, so if there's no active king, who's governing?
2: All we realized is this was another thing Eric Adams screwed up. Okay,
1: there's no active king, who's governing?
2: Eli Manning has to oversee it, begging for somebody
1: no
2: to come take the
1: king,
2: throne.
1: Who's governing?
2: Eli.
1: No.
2: He was governing.
1: It has to be an active player. If there's no active king, who's governing?
2: Why are we arguing about this?
1: Because this is how government works.
2: But this is a fake government.
1: It doesn't matter. They're all fake governments. We all made it up. You think the founding fathers were ordained by like some higher being?
0: No, they in fact tried.
1: They just made it up.
0: They tried the Articles of Confederation first, and it was a colossal waste.
1: Made it up.
0: Absolutely.
1: So we are just making it up, Sean.
0: This is
1: if
0: all made
1: no
0: up.
1: There's no active king who's governing.
0: The point
1: exactly
0: is...
1: Exactly right. There is no answer.
0: From here,
1: the point is, Evan, we had to appoint one.
0: That's right.
1: You know who it was? Aaron Judge.
0: Oh.
1: You know who took it over? King Jalen Brunson.
0: You shut the hell up.
1: Won the championship.
0: There you go. King Jalen Brunson from here on forth.
2: I'm starting to think David Robertson, because he hung around so long from the 09 Yankees, was the active king.
0: He was up there. Yeah, so if Sean mistakenly doesn't say King Brunson, it will be docked from his pay. Yeah. So no biggie. Don't worry if you make a mistake. We'll be keeping track. So far, $2, because I've said Jalen Brunson without king.
2: Three?
0: Twice. That doesn't count. I said Jalen Brunson without king.
2: Three times.
0: Yeah, but if I use it the same, whatever. So, of course, I'm going to be the one that pays the fine. Anyhow, that's a new rule moving forward, and same thing for callers. All right, we will fine you, and you'll be forced to pay. Now, let's get back to your calls, 888-808-1019. Joey Clams in Brooklyn. Hey, Joey Clams.
1: What up, Joey?
4: Hey, fellas, how you doing? Hey, Tiki, Thursday, John Starks is going to be at the Metropolitan Cigar Lounge promoting his number 3 cigar in Edgewater, New Jersey.
1: Yeah, he's got a bunch.
4: Hey, listen.
1: He makes some pretty good cigars, too, by the way.
4: Oh, I'm gonna be there, so I'm going to try one out.
1: Nice.
4: Hey, listen, since Cashman put his meat hooks into this organization, when Girardi left in 17, the last of the George Steinbrenner regime was gone, there's been nothing but disaster at third base, shortstop, second base, fundamentals. It's been a disaster. They don't know how to bunt. They don't know how to hold the bat. They never get a bunt down. Even though nobody bunts anymore, it's on the baseball menu.
0: Did you guys hear that discussion last night, speaking of bunting, when Roger Clemens and Oral Hershiser were debating if Cody Bellinger should bunt with two on and nobody out? I wanted to take a fork and stick it in my eyes for that one. Now we're bunting with Cody Bellinger?
2: No. Not on this team, you can't.
1: No.
0: Sometimes we take the bunt a little bit too far.
1: Matt Schumann can bunt, but he doesn't know how to. He just bunts it right back to the pitcher.
0: And that's a problem. That's a problem. I will argue this. Third base and shortstop have been questions, but I mentioned at the very top of the show, you can rewind on the Odyssey app, that Brian Cashman was a main reason why the 2017 Yankees went on the run. They were 3 games above 500 at this time in 2017, and he made 2 huge trades at the deadline. He acquired Sonny Gray, which I know long-term didn't help, but was a help in the short-term.
1: Mm-hmm.
0: And he acquired Todd Frazier, David Robertson, and Tommy Kahnle. Todd Frazier was a temporary answer at third base. D.D. Gregorius was a temporary answer at shortstop. Are they problems right now, those two positions? Absolutely. But I don't think it's fair to say that since Brian Cashman got his meat hooks into the organization,
2: and they were pretty good,
0: that everything has been a disaster. I don't think that's necessarily fair.
1: No.
0: It's not true. You're right. Let's go to Rock on Long Island. Do we see?
5: Hey, guys, how are you?
0: What you're cooking?
1: What's up?
5: Kiki, sorry I missed you yesterday. I went Saturday's DLT.
1: Oh, that's cool.
5: So, yeah, it was fun. But the point I want to make out is, when does John Harbaugh turn around and say, guys, listen, we have the biggest microscope on us in the NFC East. Calm down. Slow your roll. Fly under the radar. Like, why does Scatabu need to do what he's doing? Why does Neighbors need to do what he's doing? I mean, maybe my vote don't count because I'm not in any organization. I'm just a huge fan. But even when you score a touchdown, I don't want to see you doing backflips. I watched the kicker, Gramatica, blow out his ACL, jumping up and down just to celebrate a kick.
1: Right.
5: When do the Giants say, fly under the radar, guys?
1: I mean, it's a good point, but that's just not how these kids in the sports operate in 2026. They've been social media savvy since they were 8 years old. So they're aware of what fame can do for your brand. Some of them who are just leaving college made a ton of money because of their social profiles. So it's already out. Like, you're not stuffing that back into the box. It's out. This is how these guys are going to act and behave, and there's nothing you can do about it.
0: I do have a very dumb question that maybe you or Sean can answer as studiers of the CBA. Is John Harbaugh allowed to actively talk to all his players at any moment, at any time? Because aren't there CBA rules in terms of communications between coaches and players? Dumb question, I know, but I ask it.
1: I don't think so on an individual basis. I don't think you can talk to them as a team. But I think if you're just having an individual conversation, you obviously can have that conversation.
0: And it's not really football related. So maybe that also helps, because I know a lot of it is about, you know, meetings and review film. And
2: a player can't be punished by John Harbaugh for not picking up a phone call from the entire offseason.
1: That's right. And by the way, I think it is just as a team.
0: Gotcha.
1: I don't think it's on an individual
0: basis. I'm just asking the questions. And I prefaced it that it may have been a dumb question.
1: Mm.
0: Let's go to Jake in Rhode Island. Hey, Jake.
1: What up?
6: Hey, how you guys doing today?
1: All's well.
0: What's up?
6: Hey, by the way, Tiki, just so you know, I hopped on the Liverpool bandwagon. I'll be trying to watch games, but if they tie or relegate, I'm out.
1: No, they will never get relegated. That's just never happened. But if they do, yeah, I might be out too.
6: All right. Well, I have a question for Evan.
0: Yes.
6: All right, Evan, I got a trade proposal for you. You give the Yankees Bo Bichette, Brooks Raley, and you got George Lombard Jr.
1: Mm.
6: We'll give them right to you.
0: I'd probably do it. Like, I'm fearful of trading Bo Bichette because I think Bo needs to be a part of the 2017 team and beyond. And even though he hasn't had the greatest year, he's been better recently. I think his adjustment to third base has been well. But if you're giving me your top prize,
1: you hate this, don't you?
2: For the Yankees. Why are you having a serious answer?
0: Because he asked me a question. I'm answering.
2: You probably take the shortstop prospect in baseball for Bo Bichette, who might bail it to the year anyway?
1: Or third baseman.
0: And Brooks Raley, too, by the way.
2: What are we talking about here in the history of dumb WFA trade proposals?
0: Why are you yelling at me? He asked a question. I'm answering it.
2: You know what you're doing.
0: What am I doing? I'm answering his question.
2: Hold on. Guys, with WFA, let's have a little self-respect.
0: So, by the way, before he continues, I just want to remind everyone, George Lombard Jr., Honus Wagner, same guy. Go ahead.
2: No. George Lombard Jr. is available for trade for Skubal. He's available for trade for Mason Miller. The idea that, yeah, Bo Bichette and Brooks Raley, would you take George Lombard? Of course you'd take George Lombard Jr. in that deal.
0: Sean.
2: The Yankees would never make that deal.
0: He asked me, the Met fan, I was giving a Met perspective, then we'll get to the Yankee perspective. But can I have my time?
2: But the Met perspective is, you don't even wait for the phone call then to go, of course we take George Lombard in that deal. You have to think
0: about
2: it?
0: At the end of the day,
2: For a mediocre reliever and a guy who wants out after the year anyway?
0: Okay, time out. At the end of the day, he's a prospect.
2: But he's like...
0: Volpe was once a prospect.
2: There's two separate arguments.
0: Ahmed Rosario was once a prospect. Keep it in your pants.
2: I will keep it in my pants.
0: Yeah. Like that one?
2: He's the crown jewel prospect that's only available for that amazing years of control player. He's not available for Brooks Raley and Bo Bichette.
1: And by the way, if you're the Yankees, is Bo Bichette helping you right now?
0: Yeah.
2: Okay. More than Lombard will.
0: I think
1: Brooks Raley helping you right now.
0: Hold on. The guy asked me, as a Met fan, my perspective. Why are you attacking me about the Yankees? I didn't say anything about the Yankees yet.
1: He was playing the Yankee GM.
0: He said he's a Yankee fan.
1: And so he's giving away George Lombard, and he's getting two players. By the way, he's not wrong. Two players that will help you right away.
0: Oh, no doubt.
1: Bo Bichette is helping you.
0: You have a better chance to win a World Series.
1: Brooks Raley, even though he's 38 years old, he's helping you right now.
2: It's a separate argument. Lombard, you don't have to trade Lombard to get those two guys.
0: Sean.
2: This is a separate argument.
0: He's asking me as a Met fan if I'd say yes. Why are you attacking me?
1: Who else do you want?
2: For George Lombard? I told you that it's Skubal or Mason Miller, otherwise he stays.
0: Okay. Now he's asking you. The answer is no.
2: No, and it's no, and you hang up the phone on the guy and go, you need to reevaluate what you think people are worth.
0: Can I finish my answer now, or are you still going
2: to
0: yell at me?
2: I just want to leave you with this. Several people,
0: I haven't even been able to finish.
2: Several people, Fanatics Fest, came up to me, and they all had the same thought.
0: Listen,
2: I know Evan's not here. Can you let them know the Rico's going downhill? And now I see what they're talking about. I see what they're saying now. But go ahead, finish.
0: He asked me if I would make that trade. And I probably
1: would. As a Met fan, and he would absolutely make it.
2: Stop saying probably. Absolutely. Thank you, Tiki. You absolutely would.
0: Because I said probably.
2: Tiki had the right word. Absolutely you would.
0: Okay. Can I finish my answer?
1: Here's what happened, Evan.
0: What?
1: Because you said probably, he took that as an affront.
0: I did.
1: George Lombard Jr.
0: I did.
1: That you were disrespecting the top prospect in the Yankees farm system in George Lombard Jr. You had have to think about George Lombard Jr.
2: It's a disrespect to the value he has in a trade.
0: Okay, that's it. Okay, the answer is yes, trade. The trade isn't realistic. The trade's not happening. We move on from that briefly. Bo Bichette is going to be important to the Mets if they're trying to compete in 2027. If they're not trying to compete in 2027, fine, sell them off. But Bo Bichette...
1: Well, nobody's competing in 2027.
0: Well, that's fair.
2: That's another story.
0: So I'm not in any rush to just give the man away. Now, what I've said about Bo Bichette dating back to any conversations about him being a Met, let's go all the way back to October of last year after the Yankees got eliminated when we were talking about Yankee offseason plans. I think you agreed with me on this. Bo Bichette was a great fit for the Yankees.
1: Of course.
0: We viewed him as a guy that could play shortstop, move to third base. And I know this doesn't get enough attention, and nor should it because the Mets suck. Bo Bichette's played a good third base. I got news for you. Of all the issues the Mets have in 2026, and trust me, they got plenty.
1: It's true.
0: His defense at third base has actually been good. So I'm just viewing this under the scope of, I don't see how the Mets are improving themselves or being good enough in 2027 if Bo Bichette isn't on the team. Does that make sense?
1: Yeah.
0: Got yelled at by Sean. Didn't do anything wrong. The guy asked me a question.
2: And you answered it wrong. And that's all that happened. And we're going to move on.
0: I answered it wrong. Sean's got a Cinco de Luncho coming up. I'm very excited to hear that. A lot of people come up to me. I'm going to take Sean's line. I got a lot of people come up to me saying, boy, Sean was lazy. He gave up the Cinco while you were gone, which I was surprised about.
2: Not Friday.
0: Sean's got a Cinco del Lunch show, plus I encountered a horrible incident at the airport a week ago that I need your opinion on because I'm not sure if I made the right answer. It involves a $180 pair of sweatpants. We'll explain it coming up, plus more of your calls at 888-808-1019.
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12: 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A Knicks Eastern Conference threat got a little bit more dangerous yesterday. How about the Atlanta Hawks trading for the Thunder All-World defender and Lou Dort? OKC continues to cut some costs for a team that won a championship 2 years ago.
13: Because they're cheap. You can tell me about the second apron all you want. When you're a champion like the Thunder or the Knicks, you shouldn't be afraid of what the second apron does to your flexibility. You just need to write the check. The Thunder have never been willing to write the check, even in the days prior to the second apron. Sean, feed us, and then I'll tell you about $180 sweatpants that I think I made the right decision on.
14: Sean Moresh in the booth, somebody hide the castle!

0: It's Cinco de Roncho. Bam! Crunch! Let's go!
1: Let's go! Cinco de Loncho is brought to you by Helix Wireless, connecting everything, everywhere. All right, Evan, you didn't get to join the 4 days. I'm sure you monitored it all on social media. There were things to be learned in the sports world at Fanatics Fest. And now that it's over, the five things we did learn at Fanatics Fest.
2: Here we go!
3: Number five.
1: Number five is that people are still buying My Mets Bible. Yes, I did sign not one but two copies of My Mets Bible over the weekend.
4: Are you serious?
1: I swear. With my signature, I said, you want me to sign this? I said, yeah, you're mentioned in it.
4: So were you mentioned
1: in it?
4: Yes.
1: Remember, I was in Hoffman and McMonagle.
4: Yeah, that was during the acknowledgments I include because we had just started the show. Like, in fact, I don't even think the show had even started, but it was about to start. And so I made sure to acknowledge Tiki Barber, Tommy Lugauer, Sean Morash. And while doing that, I ignored Big Mac and Hoffman. And yeah, that was a huge mistake.
1: So that happened.
5: I felt violated.
1: But yeah, brand new copies. People are still out there getting it.
4: Nice. All right.
3: Number four.
1: Malik Nabers looks much more healed. It's funny how, because he wasn't limping down a softball field yesterday, he's throwing pitches, his knee is twerking, he's running, and he doesn't look like he's limping at all. Suddenly, when he looks good at an event, nobody pays attention. Malik Nabers looks healed.
4: That's the way we are as society. Like, if someone looks bad, we get concerned. If someone looks normal because they're a professional athlete, it's like, oh, okay, that's good.
1: Went very under the radar yesterday. All right.
3: Number three.
1: Number three is Camps Catabou isn't going to stop being a maniac. So as much as we got all mad about it yesterday, that answer didn't sound like accountability. It was just more, don't worry about me. I'm going to be fine.
4: Yeah, John Harbaugh has not reached out behind the scenes, or he's just insubordinating his head coach.
1: Yep. All right.
3: Number two.
1: And the number two thing we learned at Fanatics Fest is that LeBron James might actually be having a hard time deciding where he wants to go. Because I thought for sure we were going to get that, like, pig move.
6: You think that's
1: right
6: the case? Or you think he's actually contemplating retirement?
1: I don't think he's contemplating retirement. I think he's really trying to figure out where he wants this to end.
6: Or he wants to go someplace with his son.
1: I guess.
6: Can you take us both?
1: I don't know, man.
6: We got a package deal going on?
4: He said the other day he doesn't expect to be teammates with him. So
6: no, I know.
4: But he thinks that? You know what, if I had to guess, and I know that LeBron James is painted like this egomaniac, and I'm sure he is, but I think LeBron James is like a lot of us in terms of listening to his wife and listening to his kids. They probably have a big say in it. Like, if I had to guess, LeBron probably wants to go back to Cleveland. Yeah,
6: especially because he's 42 years old.
4: Sure.
6: It's not like, hey, we're young, we can travel around. They got grown kids.
4: School systems,
6: yeah,
4: living. So my guess would be LeBron wants to go back to Cleveland because it's the perfect end to his story. And his family's like, we don't want to live in Cleveland.
6: Yeah.
4: We want to live in Miami. And that's my guess if I had to venture on what's holding things up.
7: I don't like LeBron James.
1: And last but not least, I think if we're being objective, is hard to disagree with.
3: Number one.
1: The number one thing we learned over 4 days of Fanatics Fest is that the Knicks are headed for a championship hangover. I mean, they are as championship hangover a team as we've ever seen with everything they're doing above and beyond. And that if this was any other team and any other market, we'd be having the conversation going, boy, you think they're just like living the celebration a little too much here?
4: Well, I don't think they are, because I think the city is still living the celebration. But here's the question. I don't know the answer to this because, again, this is a new world for me and it's a new world for a lot of Knicks fans. Let's say they do have a championship hangover in October, November, December, January.
6: Mm-hmm.
4: I think a lot of people are going to be like, no biggie. Just get to the playoffs.
6: I mean, you have to be that way, Evan.
4: Right. Well,
6: you know why you're that way?
4: Why?
6: Because they're likely to make the playoffs regardless. And they just won the championship. I don't want to say you're satisfied, because obviously you do want to repeat. You want your team to be successful. But if you're not saying, like you did for the last 53 years, we're never winning.
4: Right.
6: It's never going to happen. You're saying, hey, we just won.
4: I tend to agree with you. I think that there will be Knicks fans who call this radio station bitching and moaning about losses and their records or any kind of struggle or a hangover, if you're right about that. But I think the vast majority of Knicks fans are going to say, don't worry. Like, it's no biggie. We are the Knicks. Let's just get to April and May, and we'll be fine. It's a different sport, Sean, in that if you have a championship hangover in the NFL, you may miss the playoffs.
1: Mm-hmm. Yeah, I mean, Evan, I'm going to go...
4: Same with baseball.
1: Evan, I think the Knicks are probably going to play in next year. I'll be honest with you. That's kind of the
4: you
1: feeling.
4: You think it's that big of a...
1: I think they're going to... I think they're going to have one of these...
4: Play-in?
1: They've partied all summer.
4: Stop.
1: They
4: playoffs?
1: Don't come out. I think that when you play-in? Do that, I think it could lead to some early season injuries. I think we're in for a rude awakening for the Knicks. After everything I watched this weekend, I just have this suspected feeling. And we're not going to care because they ultimately won the championship, but it's going to be a very clunky season here.
4: 7:20, 2026, 12:40 p.m., Morash says Knicks in play.
1: Okay. How about a 7-10 Knicks Nets game or whatever it is?
4: It would be a 7-8 game.
1: 7-8 game.
4: Okay. The Nets have one of the lowest over-unders going into next season already. So they get no respect with all the kids that we have.
6: What did
4: no
6: I say? Respect. 40 wins?
4: Yeah, 40. Right, their over-under is 22 and a half.
6: I'm going over.
4: Oh, yeah.
2: Swag nut Nets.
4: Okay. Real quick before we get back to your calls, this is a real story. I'm not making up any part of this. So last week, I went on vacation. It was actually on last Friday. I got on an airplane, which I don't do very often. And I took my dog, young Marshmallow, came with us. And as we were waiting for the plane to eventually board, I needed to take her to go to the bathroom.
6: Mm-hmm.
4: Airports have designated pet areas.
6: Yes, they all do. You see them everywhere.
4: Now, the reason I didn't know about this is when Dudley was with me, I never flew with him. I only drove with him. So my wonderful pup, Dud, never was on a plane. So this is a new experience for me. Here I am with Marshmallow. Okay, she's got to go to the bathroom.
6: How do you know she has to go?
4: You just know.
6: Yeah.
4: It's like a look. So I ask someone, where is the dog waste area? They tell me. And I open the door and I'm like, wow, okay, this is cool. It's like a small room. It's got like fake grass. It's got a seat and it's got a hose, you know, so that you can water down the pee. So I'm like, okay, this is good. And I even have video of this. I have video. I'm not going to play it on the air because it's weird. You'll hear the audio. But I'm filming Marshmallow walking around looking at pee. All good. No problems. I then proceed to sit in the designated sitting area. I sit in a whole wad of pee.
6: Oh, gross.
4: It's yellow. It splashes. It is all over my pants. And it ain't even my dog's pee. It's random dog's pee.
1: Oh, no.
4: So now, and I am soaked. There's no coming out of this. So I luckily have my phone. I call up my wife. I say, hon, you got to go to a store and get me pants. You have to. And she's like, what happened? I said, I just sat in a giant puddle of pee at the dog area. So she goes, and when she went to this place, she was faced with a dilemma.
6: Mm.
4: There were only two kinds of pants. There was $175 sweatpants, not even kidding. And then there was a more reasonable $40 pants, except it had the Yankees logo.
6: Oh, wow.
4: And my wife did not know what to do. So comes over, she makes the purchase, doesn't even tell me. She's got it in the bag and tells me the story. I had a choice, $175 sweatpants or $40 Yankee pants. Honey, what do you hope I decided to do? And I said, look,
6: you better got me them damn $140 sweatpants.
4: I said, honey, let's see how well you know me. Sean, first of all, what would you do in that situation? Pick the team that you dislike the most. Maybe it's Jets pants or Cowboys or Eagles pants.
1: Dude, all I know is at $40, it's already pretty expensive for sweatpants. So you might as well just go the $170 and buy the non-Yankee ones.
4: My wife takes the pants out, $175 blank sweatpants. She said no to the Yankees. And ladies and gentlemen, for the YouTube audience, these are the sweatpants!
1: Those were $175.
6: They're Hugo Boss, dude.
4: Are they?
6: Yes.
4: How can you tell?
6: Because I know.
4: It says he's boss, right. It says Boss. So I'm wearing Hugo Boss sweatpants that cost $175 from Kennedy Airport.
6: Those are special sweatpants, by the way.
4: Well, they better be.
6: Yeah.
4: For that cost?
6: Most people don't buy Hugo Boss sweatpants unless you're making, like, bank.
1: Yeah, like that's like, you know, you kind of curve it up. You have some nice calves to go with it.
6: Exactly.
4: So I'm a fancy ass now.
6: Oh, you're fancy as hell right now.
4: But you would have made, obviously Sean's on my side on this. I know your fandom and teams you dislike, very different. Mm-hmm. Would you have made a financial decision like that to avoid?
6: I would have went Boss.
4: Thank you.
6: I wouldn't even thought twice.
1: Now, they have different colors.
6: Even if it was Yankee pants, I'm not walking around in Yankee pants. So give me the Boss.
4: Damn right.
1: I was going to say different colors.
4: I never even got to that part of the conversation with my wife. I was just like, great. And then I had to go back into the bathroom, clean my stuff off, and then put the pants on. But what a horrific experience.
1: Now,
4: and whoever that person was, wipe the pee off. There's a hose for a reason.
1: I'm starting to have it with the dogs on the flights, though. It's enough. They should be.
6: Yeah, because your dog experience. You didn't hear this last week because he was out.
1: Yeah, Evan, I had to fly 5 hours home from Los Angeles to New York with a Pomeranian in my leg space because it was a service dog that got bit by another dog and it was in pain and its only comfort was underneath my legroom part of my seat.
4: Wouldn't it be under the legroom of the person who has the dog?
1: It kept crawling out from his legroom and it kept planting itself in mine and I kept hearing, are you okay? Are you sure?
4: It's supposed to be in a case.
1: I know, but it couldn't be in the case because it was in duress because it was bit by another dog in the airport.
4: Oh, why don't you just put the dog on your lap? Give it a little pet.
1: Because I was trying to sleep. It was a 5-hour night flight home. And now we have that, and you're going in other dogs' urination? It's enough. Mm-hmm. The dogs can stay home, or they can be boarded. They are not humans. Let's stop flying them on regular airlines.
6: Yeah, and 2 weeks ago, I just did Pups and Pros in Indianapolis.
4: That's true.
6: We got the pups going on.
1: That's it.
6: It's a puppy summer.
4: In fairness, Marshmallow was very well behaved. You don't have to take out your Pomeranian incident, or even my incident of sitting and pee and blame Marshy. She didn't do anything wrong.
1: You want to travel with a dog, it's drive time, pal. That's it. You're used to that.
4: I am used to that. Now let's get back to your calls. 888-808-1019 is the toll-free number. Let's go to Billy in Aberdeen, New Jersey. Good afternoon, Billy.
2: Hey, how's it going, guys? First time, long time.
4: Oh, thank you, Billy.
2: Yeah, you guys were talking World Cup. You were talking soccer. I know Liverpool's Tiki's team.
4: Yep.
2: So I was offering up a team for Sean back there.
4: Oh, nice. What do you got for him?
2: Yeah. So Leeds United. Let me tell you all about it. They are a squad from Yorkshire, England. Put my accent on for you. They recently just stayed up, right? We're one of those teams that fights relegation every year.
4: Mm-hmm.
2: And we've had a couple really good matches last season to hold us up. I think it's the perfect squad for someone trying to get into the Premier League when you're not trying to pick one of those fancy hoity-toity teams at the top.
1: No, you've already lost me. Your team is fighting relegation every year. I root for the Brooklyn Nets. I don't need to fight relegation if I'm trying to get into a sport.
4: You're also, I think you can tell about the kind of team you'd want to root for based on the New York sports teams you root for, because even though they're not all equal, understand that the Yankees are the big dog, the Giants are the big dog, the Knicks are the big dog, mm-hmm. the Rangers are the big dog. If you root for the big dogs, you're a big dog kind of gal or big dog kind of guy. If you root for the underdogs, the losers, as I like to say, and those are the teams I happen to root for, the Nets, the Islanders, the Jets, and the Mets, clearly a loser-ish second fiddle team would fit me. Sean roots for 75% of the teams he roots for in New York are the big dog team.
1: Yeah.
4: So he is more of a big dog guy.
1: Definitely.
4: Hate to use the dog reference again, than a let's battle relegation kind of guy.
6: Yeah. So in 2019, 2020... Leeds won the championship. That's the league right below the first league, so the Premier League.
1: Yeah.
6: So they won the championship. So 2021, they were in the Premier League. They finished ninth. The next year, they finished 17th, which relegated them back to the... They just missed out on relegation. The next year, they finished 19th, which relegated them back to the championship. Then they finished third in the championship. Then they won the championship in 2025. And now 2026, this past season, they were 14th in the Premier League.
1: That's not me. I've lived enough of the pain. If I'm going to do soccer, I'm a pig. Give me one of the top four teams. Let's go.
4: You're not going to do soccer, and I'll tell you why.
6: He is. I'm taking him. Nah. I'm forcing him.
4: I'll tell you why you're wrong. Can I tell you why you're wrong?
6: Why? I'm forcing him. I'm literally forcing him.
4: You can force him all day. He will never continue to do it when you're done with him.
6: You know why? Because he likes me.
4: He may like you, but you know who?
1: When you're done with him.
6: Trust me.
4: But as much as he likes you and trusts you.
6: And he has the mental capacity and the sports bandwidth to have another team.
4: No, he doesn't. Yeah, I'll tell you why. As much as he likes you, you know who he likes more than you?
6: Who?
4: His wife. And his wife is not going for another sports team that's going to distract him from being a husband and father.
6: No. Here's what's going to happen. Because this is how it happened for me. When you're watching the Premier League, you're watching it at 9:30 in the morning.
4: Daughters are doing at 9:30 in the morning.
6: But on a Sunday?
4: Yeah, go to soccer practice.
6: So, no, you're not going to soccer practice
4: doing
6: on Saturday at 9:30.
4: You think you had the right answer, good with this, though?
1: You had the right answer. You're the right answer, but the wrong answer.
4: Go ahead.
1: Which is this. For whatever reason this year, my oldest daughter was taking a baseball, is watching these Yankee games. My youngest daughter cannot wait for soccer season to start in the fall.
6: There it is.
1: So the answer could be at 9:30 in the morning. It might be something she likes watching with daddy.
6: That's right.
1: And therefore.
6: I said this on Sunday or Friday. I can't remember which show it was when Sean and I were talking about this. I'm going to try to get you to be an Aston Villa fan. The reason is because they finished fourth in the Premier League last year. I thought they were a good team. And they're also going to play in the Champions League.
1: Yeah.
6: So there's more soccer for you to watch and be invested in. And when you have that crossover Premier League, Champions League, it's two different things. It forces you to, like, really pay attention. to which match you're watching. Like, who is this? Is this a Champions League game?
1: No.
6: Or is this a Premier League game?
1: And for me, that's the perfect team because I could just do the puns of more Aston Villa.
6: That's right.
4: Let's go to Jake in New Jersey. What's up, Jake?
5: Hey, what's going on, guys? Thank you for taking the call.
6: What's up, dude?

0: It doesn't do anything for me. And so Eric Wagerman has done nothing wrong. He's a fine human being, former Yankee, drafted in 2017. But now whenever he comes up or he's in the starting lineup, I just, I don't know. I get sick.
1: Right.
0: Get like a stomachache.
1: Right. By the way, also, Aston Villa, Sean.
2: Yep.
1: Their goalie is Argentina's goalie.
2: Okay. So the guy that only allowed one goal
1: Emi Martinez.
2: And stopped all those shots.
1: Who had like a record World Cup defensive go at it.
2: Do the Argentinian women I saw yesterday in New York City follow Aston Villa? Because then I'm really in.
0: Probably. That's what's going to sell them right there. Let's go to Bob and Danbury. Hey, Bob.
3: Hey, guys. Evan, you could have been a hero with the sweatpants thing. You could have saved $130, your wife could have saved. You could have taken her out to a nice dinner. You could have sucked it up and wore the Yankee thing, and then you could have given the sweatpants away to a buddy, to a Yankee fan.
0: I mean, yeah, I get the whole giving it away to a buddy and saving money. Those things are great. But that means I would have gotten on a plane, gotten off a plane, rented a car, walked around with a Yankee logo on my ass. Like, I just can't do it. I can't do it. I'm sorry. So no thank you. We'll take more of your calls coming up, 888-808-1019. Plus, would it be dirty and wrong for the Mets to trade Freddy Peralta back to the Milwaukee Brewers? Evan and Tiki here on The Fan till 2 this afternoon.
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17: Evan and Tiki here on a Monday for another hour. If you've missed any of the show, you could rewind it on the free Odyssey app. The New York Yankees are playing interleague play against the Pittsburgh Pirates this week. They missed Paul Skeens, who threw the other day. And the Mets are out in Milwaukee taking on the team president's former team.
18: The man from Milwaukee. The
17: Mets Brewers.
19: But the best thing in the world is happening right here at WFAN because Jet is here.
17: Yes, my son is here. What's he doing?
19: Jet is doing one of two things.
17: Yes.
19: It's Jet Roberts. One of two things. By the way, there was a kid that came to the Fanatics Fest, Jet fan. His kid was also Jet. And he said, hey, his name is Jet, just like Evans.
17: It's a rage now. It's like a trend.
19: And clearly he was a Jet fan because he had a bright-ass green Jet shirt on.
17: You got no choice. it's almost as if too bad.
19: Jet Roberts have been doing one of two things. Listening to Evan, and I think Evan and Joe.
17: Yes, he's listening to the archives.
19: Listening to the archives and sleeping through them.
17: Don't say that.
19: Or
17: he was upset about that.
19: Or, as I just noticed, reading a book about alternative World War II history.
17: Yes.
19: Like, what would have happened? Six alternatives if the Nazis had won the Second World War.
17: Yes, it's crazy.
19: And the book is, like, deep. Like, really deep.
17: Yeah.
19: For a 10-year-old?
17: Yes.
19: I'm shocked.
17: Well, when he picked it out at Barnes & Noble a few weeks ago, I said, look, this is an adult book. Mm-hmm. If you've got difficulty with the words, ask your mom, because I'm not going to know either.
19: It was like decipherment of this encrypted code, and it's sacrament and sacrosanct, and I'm like, what the hell?
17: Yeah, it's advanced stuff. He's very much into World War II. Very into World War II. And his dad was into the Revolutionary War on this trip. So I think he's gotten the history gene in him in terms of being interested. But yeah, when he comes to work, I put him to work and he gets paid. All right. So this is no child labor laws. And he is combing the archives of WFAN. You have a beautiful archive. Like, we should use it. So today, and this is for a future segment, maybe a couple of weeks from now, a couple of months from now, we'll see. He is getting all the opinions of WFAN hosts. The day the Yankees hired Aaron Boone as their manager.
18: You guys are dumb.
17: So you will guess all of our opinions on what we said when Boone was hired. So if you have any requests, Tiki or Sean, on archives that Jet should listen back to, because it could be entertaining for the audience, let us know. And he'll go to work. He's been noting it.
19: You know what we should do?
17: Yes.
19: Because with the Giants in particular, everybody is with John Harbaugh, newly hired as the head coach, saying, this reminds me of when Tom Coughlin got hired as a head coach. What were everyone's thoughts on Tom Coughlin going into his first year?
17: The only challenging thing, and this is what I warn you about the WFN archives, is finding things prior to 2009 are very challenging.
19: That's tough.
17: So that doesn't mean they don't exist. It's just very difficult. Yes.
20: Yeah. I want to know what Jody Mack and Sid had to say.
17: Were they doing the show then?
20: I'm just guessing. What
19: I know what I said. What the hell?
17: Right. You know what you said. Yeah. So we can look at them, but those are more difficult. The ones that are easier to access.
19: So more modern.
17: Is like, oh, well, not even that modern. 2009 isn't that modern. Oh, okay. It was 18 years ago. 17 years ago.
19: After the aughts.
17: Yeah, I'd say in the aughts, it's a smoother thing to find. Mm. Real quick before we get back to your calls, because it is weird, but it is fascinating. With the trade deadline 2 weeks away, one of the rumors going around is that Freddie Peralta, who makes his return tonight to Milwaukee, the site of his big league career pitching for the New York Mets, is that Freddie's going to be traded.
19: And he's
17: going to
19: stay there.
17: Well, that's the rumor, that the Brewers are interested in reacquiring Freddie Peralta.
19: Sean mentioned this yesterday, and I couldn't wait to talk about it today.
17: In terms of what?
19: What you're about to say.
17: Well, is it
19: Freddie Peralta potentially getting traded back to the Milwaukee Brewers?
17: Is there something awkward for both the Brewers and the Mets to execute a redo trade like this? In that whatever they do, and obviously we're focused on the Stearns and the Met angle of it, that you're going to measure your return against what you gave up. And by the way, same thing in Milwaukee. Like, they're going to look at what they gave up and measure it to what they gave up this time, right, versus what they got.
19: So let me ask you.
17: Yes.
19: Just as a preface to this.
17: Yes.
19: Do you want Sproat and Jet Williams back?
17: If they offered me a redo?
19: No, just based on what you know now.
17: Yes.
19: With them as Brewers or in their system. Do you want them back?
17: I would take them both back, yes. Mm. Now, in fairness, for those that are not aware, Jet Williams struggled in the minor leagues. Yes. He's played a lot better recently, but has not had a great year at AAA, and he's still in AAA. Brandon Sproat made the rotation for the Brewers, had a rough start, got hurt, has pitched much better recently. If you look at his numbers over his last five or six starts,
19: yep,
17: he's pitched a lot better, but still a young starting pitcher. Jury is out.
19: Yeah.
17: But if you're asking me, would I take those guys back? Yes, I would 10 times over.
19: Right. Sproat is like 4.5, I think I looked his ERA right now. So it's been okay, but not great.
17: Yes, I would take those guys. The Mets are not getting those guys
19: especially
17: back.
19: Especially because they could potentially be their future again.
17: Yeah, but that's not out there.
19: What do you mean?
17: They're not going to get Brandon Sproat and Jeff Williams back. I mean, they're going to get far lesser prospects.
19: Why? Because Freddie Peralta is lesser of a pitcher now?
17: Because I don't even think it's as much he's lesser of a pitcher. It's that you're only acquiring 2 months of Peralta versus acquiring a year of Peralta.
19: All right.
17: I think that's the real big difference. So you're just not getting the same return, even if there's a bunch of teams into it. So I know that's not realistic. Like, the Mets are not doing a remake trade. The Brewers are not making a remake trade. But I will speak to you as a Met fan and tell you that I don't have a problem trading him back to Milwaukee. Like, I have to understand, you have to understand that the return's going to be less.
19: Yeah.
17: Their return's going to be less no matter where they send him. So I wouldn't use the bias of Milwaukee and say, oh, I can't trade with them because it's so obvious how bad it's going to look. It already looks bad. They traded for a guy. He wasn't good. The team isn't good. Obviously, it was a loss.
19: Yeah, you gotta cut your losses. Not really cut your losses, because Freddie Peralta likely is not going to be here next year anyways, because he's going to want a bigger contract. And so then I think David Stearns is willing to give him. So
17: do you want him back? He's been a massive disappointment.
19: No, that's what I'm saying.
17: Yeah.
19: Freddie Peralta, he's not going to be here next year. And so you might as well trade him now.
17: So why would you care? Here's my question to Met fans, and I'm not sure what you guys' opinion was on this when you talked about it. Why would I care
19: just because
17: that he's going back? But it all looks bad.
19: Well, I think it's...
17: It looks bad either way.
19: No, I think it's more this. Not he looks bad. It's an admission of a failing.
17: Isn't trading him anywhere a failure? Admission of failure?
20: But hold on.
19: If he sends him back to Milwaukee, it just feels even worse.
20: And that's the thing. If you're admitting that the lower level prospects you get...
19: And by the way, David Stearns hasn't done that.
20: No, he hasn't.
19: He hasn't admitted that, yeah, I got this wrong.
17: No, but those trades will be an admission.
19: But right.
17: Throwing up the white flag is an admission of failure.
20: But even if we take that step, we know it's an admission of failure. We all have to admit the failure here. If you go to make that trade with two lower-level prospects, whoever they may be from Milwaukee, you better be damn sure that that is the absolute best return you possibly could. Because all things being even close to equal, I think it's just better optics to give me two prospects from insert another team rather than go back to the team and basically just do this reverse trade.
17: I get it, but here's my point on optics. The optics suck no matter what you do. They don't matter.
20: And aren't so they worse, though?
17: They are, but I don't care. Like, where I'm at as a Met fan, and this has to do with trading guys to the Yankees or the Phillies or non-division rivals, I need the best return. You tell me what the best return is. And obviously it's subjective. We're talking about prospects.
20: Right.
17: That's the deal I want to make. If the best return is coming from Milwaukee because they know the player and they like the player, then I'll make the trade with the Brewers. If the best return on Luke Weaver is your team, the New York Yankees, I'm making the trade with the Yankees.
20: But that's different. At least that was a free agent signing.
17: It doesn't matter.
20: I think it's a little different. For David Stearns, it's got to be different.
17: I get why David Stearns would think that way. I'm talking as me. I'm talking as Evan. I need the best return. And it's a loss no matter what. Like, you traded for a guy who was going to be a free agent at the end of the year. There was risk involved. It's why I didn't love the trade when it was first made. I was one of the few voices that wasn't dancing over the Freddie Peralta trade. It obviously did not work. He's been a failure. The team's been a failure. We don't know yet about Sproat and Jet, just like we don't know about the prospects they're going to get back. It's possible that the lesser prospects they get back turn out to be better than the two top 100 prospects they traded out. You have no idea. We don't know what guys are going to turn into.
19: Yeah, and you would think that Stearns knows well enough that farm system who to get.
17: You would think. In theory. I'll make you a prediction.
19: But do you trust him?
17: I don't. Right now, I don't think anyone trusts David Stearns to do anything at this point.
18: The man from Milwaukee.
17: I'll make you this prediction. So tonight, Mets play the Brewers. Game doesn't really matter, but Freddie's on the mound. Best outing as a Met is tonight. Because Freddie's going to deliver. Excuse me?
20: Because he's facing Milwaukee.
17: I don't even know if it's about wanting things or motivation. I just have this feeling, sight of his best career moments against his former team, best outing of his Met career.
19: What do we think his emotional state is towards the Brewers?
17: He loves him, appreciates them.
19: Yeah.
17: He'll get a video, he'll get a tribute.
19: So he doesn't have the chip on his shoulder. I'm going to counter your bet that this is going to be his best outing.
17: Well, you could counter it by saying, Evan, he sucks.
19: Well, no.
17: That's why he's going to struggle.
19: We said this about Cam Schlittler. That
20: careful.
19: We know that he has his best outings against the Red Sox.
17: Yes, he's motivated.
19: Because he plays with a chip on his shoulder when he plays the Red Sox. If Freddie Peralta is not playing with a chip on his shoulder, then he's not likely to have that great of an outing.
17: I'm looking at his season this year to see like what has been his best outing, just so I could back up my comment with numbers.
19: Yeah.
17: He's had two starts where he hasn't allowed an earned run. A game against Chicago, 5 2/3 innings, 3 runs, but none of them were earned.
19: That was the Cubs?
17: That was the Cubs.
19: Yep.
17: A game against Colorado back in May, again, 5 innings, 0 runs. That's it. Those are the only games where he hasn't allowed an earned run, and he went 5 5 2/3 innings. The longest start of his season came against Miami when he went 7. The only time he went 7 all year, and he allowed 4 runs. So the bar is not very high.
19: No, you're right.
17: Like, what does he need to do? You might be right.
19: In that regard, relative, then you might be right.
17: All he's got to do is go 6 innings and allow 2 runs or less, and basically he's giving you the best start of his Met season.
20: Right. And ultimately, facing Mizorowski, it may not be enough to have his best start and still win the game.
17: Well, the Mets have faced the Miz once before. You know how they did against him?
20: I guess when they say nobody beats the Miz, the Mets did.
17: They beat that ass. Mm. Gave up 2 home runs. One of the guys not on the team anymore, Brandon Nimmo. The other guy, Francisco Lindor.
20: Wow.
17: So I think the Mets are actually going to win tonight. Not that anyone cares about the result. The more prediction I'm making is that Freddie Peralta, in his return to Milwaukee, is going to have his best outing as a Met. And it could be his final outing. Because I kind of hope it is. Because it'll save us from embarrassment. Because I'm not sure you know about Saturday.
18: Oh, no, the Mets.
17: Freddie Peralta bobblehead day at Citi Field. So let's trade him before the bobblehead is handed out so that they could cancel the giveaway and send the bobbleheads elsewhere, maybe to a third world country.
20: Is that what they would do? They wouldn't just hand out the bobblehead?
17: Are they giving out if they trade him this week, they just trade him. You think they're handing out Freddie Peralta bobbleheads days after they trade him? Wouldn't that be the most Mets thing ever?
18: Oh, no, the Mets.
20: Now you're going to send me down a rabbit hole. I feel like this happened with a team, and they basically did it anyway.
17: It may have happened with a team, and they did it anyway. I'm asking you about the Mets doing it. Well, and there's a difference.
20: Honestly, if you slap a Hello Kitty sticker on there.
17: I don't even know what to do with this bobblehead on Saturday, because I'm going to that game. Like, oh, am I going to save this thing? I'm going to throw it into the random box of random bobblehead and giveaways that have been handed out over the many years. Let's go to Artie in Brooklyn. What's up, Artie?
21: I can't believe, again, that I'm talking soccer. But listen, I watched the game, and it was great because I really didn't have a rooting interest. I just wanted to see a good game. What killed me more, I said, I don't want penalty kicks. I think hockey's got it right where you're just playing out the game. I don't want penalty kicks.
17: Yeah.
21: But what I don't want more is some referee giving 2 yellow cards to the same guy.
17: Right.
21: And then who came up with the rule? All right, kick the guy out, but to play shorthanded the whole bleeping time?
19: There's the extra time. The entire 30 minutes the Argentina had to play without Enzo Fernandez, who got his 2nd yellow card. The first one was because of dissent, which they call. He argued with the ref. And he probably could have gotten double booked on that because after he got the yellow card, he clapped in the ref's face.
17: Dissent and double booked.
19: Well, he should have gotten double booked because he got dissent and then he clapped in his face, which was just utter disrespect.
17: Yeah, it is.
19: He didn't get the 2nd yellow card until the until stoppage time in regular time by upending. I forget who the Spanish player was, but it was a massive foul. Guy went flying, landed on his back, almost broke his arm, and he got the 2nd yellow card, and then he got the red card. 2 yellow cards give you a red, and then he was out. And so Argentina had to play the final 30 minutes without an extra player. So they played with 10.
17: I love Artie screaming about it though.
19: Yeah.
17: Like Artie's such a great, passionate sports fan, usually about the Jets or the Mets or the Yankees. And
19: by the way,
17: he
19: no love for Enzo Fernandez. He's kind of a jerk.
17: Yeah, I heard he's a big jackass.
19: Yeah.
17: Not a fan of his.
19: Not it. He's a Chelsea guy, by the way. So, Sean, no Chelsea.
17: No Chelsea.
20: No, I'm out on Chelsea. I don't like the peers. I don't like the team.
17: Before you blink, we'll be back taking your calls. 888-808-1019.
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1: 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It's Ryan Weathers and it's Brandon Moore Ashcroft on the mound when the Yankees host the Pirates at 7.05 p.m. in a game that can be heard right here on The Fan. By the way, empty out those bullpens with the weather report tomorrow. The Mets head to Milwaukee for a 7:40 start as Freddy Peralta continues his pre-deadline auditions, taking on Jacob the Miz Mizorowski.
2: What did you mean by empty the bullpens because of the weather? Is there weather coming?
1: Tomorrow, do you think the flooding was bad the other day on Saturday?
2: I didn't see any of it.
1: Okay, so it was bad. Like, cars were abandoned on the Clearview Expressway.
2: Wow, was that bad?
1: Yeah. Tomorrow's forecast is calling for potentially 4 to 5 inches of rain in this area.
2: Really?
1: Torrential storms. Like, the flash flooding warnings are going to be back in full effect tomorrow, especially during drive time on the way home.
2: So what you're saying is the Yankees will likely not play tomorrow?
1: Again, I don't know if there's going to be a window at 9 o'clock and they push the game. I don't know. But it doesn't look good right now, that's for sure. So my point would be, if you're thinking there's even a chance of a rainout, Ryan Weathers is on the mound. Quick hooks are fine tonight.
2: Because the bullpen will be rested.
1: Yeah, yeah, you're going to have a full day after the rest. Let's go get him.
2: Gotcha. Let's go get him. Like let's the Go Get Him podcast.
1: That's right.
2: By Chris McMonagle. Yeah, so speaking of the Yankees, we opened the show with it, if you want to rewind on the Odyssey app, concerning the trade deadline, the two-week march that Brian Cashman is on. They have now played 42 games without Aaron Judge. So that's a pretty big sample size. Off the top of your head, if you had to guess, Tiki, what do you think their record is in the 42 games they have played without Aaron Judge?
7: I'm going to say 18-24.
2: Fair guess. Sean Morash, 42 games. I know this is tricky because it involves math, and this is where, you know, you're a little concerned. I understand. What do you think their record is in the 42 games without Aaron Judge?
1: They had such that long losing streak, so I'm going to go... I'm going to price this right, Tiki. I'm going to go 17-25.
2: You're both way off. Believe it or not, they are exactly a 500 team.
1: How is that possible?
7: That doesn't feel like that's possible.
1: They went 2 weeks without winning?
2: I know. I'll tell you exactly why. And I get the feeling, because I think most people playing at home in the car right now probably guessed along the lines of you. They played really well when he first got hurt.
7: Mm.
2: They had about a two-week run in which... They won a lot.
7: That's right.
2: And so they softened.
7: Ben Rice was raking. Like it was, yeah, I remember this. Yeah.
2: The offense at first did not struggle. And I remember this warning because I've learned this for many years with baseball. Guy gets hurt. Superstar gets hurt. And for a week or two, guys step up. The replacement steps up. And you start to say, oh, we'll be fine. No biggie.
7: That's right.
2: And then eventually, the reality is the reality. And for a month now, the Yankees are averaging about 3 runs per game, which is just inexcusable. And so, yes, 21-21 is not bad. And if I told you that at the beginning of Judge's injury, you'd say fine. I remember saying it on the air. No, just play 500 ball.
7: Right, you weather it.
2: It's how they got here. And it's also where they're trending. Mm-hmm. They're not trending in a way in which when Judge comes back, are they still a 500 team when Judge is gone? I mean, I'll make you that, but ask you that question to yourself right now. July 20th, he's probably missing another month plus. Will they have a record at above or below 500 without Aaron Judge upon his return?
7: I'm going to say, I mean, it gets tough because they have Pittsburgh starting tonight.
2: Nothing but above 500 teams over the next few weeks.
7: Then they have Philly,
2: yep,
7: the White Sox, and Chicago.
2: Yeah, back-to-back in Chicago. That's a trip.
7: Yeah.
2: St. Louis, Atlanta, Seattle. I mean, it doesn't end.
7: And then that just gets you to August.
2: And Judge is still not back.
7: And then you got another month of... Yeah, and then get Seattle and Atlanta, St. Louis, Atlanta. I'm going to say no.
2: They are under 500 without Aaron Judge. Doesn't mean under 500 overall. Right now they're 11 over. We're talking about record without Aaron Judge. Currently is at 500. You're saying upon his return it will be below 500.
7: Yes.
1: I say above. I think they're going to get a shot in the arm when Max Fried returns, starting rotation-wise. They're going to shut down some people.
7: But it doesn't matter. They don't score runs,
1: and
7: dude.
1: I think they're going to add a big bat, either a catcher or something else, plus call up George Lombardi.
7: I get it. It's a big bat at catcher, but what's that doing for you?
1: I think what it's going to do is it's going to reignite some of the guys also that are slumping.
7: But why haven't they been reignited already?
1: Tiki, the best answer I have for you is baseball makes no sense like that. You see it all the time. Like the old, like it's a long season shot in the arm. I'm not telling you they're going to be 10 games over 500, but baseball's weird like that, and I kind of see the breadcrumbs going. Because if they're going to be under, I mean, guys, then we really should start talking about the Red Sox catching them.
2: You know? I agree with you. I mean,
7: that feels real because the Red Sox can't lose right now. Yeah. It almost feels like when the Rays overtook the Yankees, they couldn't lose.
2: Yeah, as much as the Rays have struggled, so the Yankees actually gained ground over the weekend on Tampa Bay, despite the Yankees losing 2 out of 3. And so the Yankees are only a game and a half out. Like, mathematically, you feel great about where they are because the Rays have lost 5 in a row, including every game coming out of the break. The negative to that is Boston and Baltimore is coming. And I think Shaw makes a very good point. Right now, the Yankees are 4.5 up on the Red Sox. Now, they're going to lose games. Don't get me wrong.
1: Or are they going for 14 straight?
2: Right. But they're at 13 in a row, and they're taking on the Orioles. So someone's got to lose. It's the immovable
1: object and the unstoppable force.
2: No. That's not what Gorilla Monsoon said that night.
1: It's irresistible.
2: It's irresistible. Yeah. It's the wait.
1: What did he say again?
7: The immovable object versus the irresistible force.
2: He was describing Hogan versus Andre at WrestleMania 3 at the Pontiac Silverdome. But anyhow, the Red Sox have won 13 in a row, and the Orioles have won 7 in a row, and they're about to play. But to your point, if the Yankees are under 500 team in the remaining games without Aaron Judge, then I think there's a really good chance the Red Sox surpass them. Now, with that said, the Rays could just continue to play bad, and the Yankees may surpass them.
7: Mm, true.
2: So the Red Sox may be a first-place team.
7: They sit in the same spot.
2: It's possible. It's possible. Let's go to Carl in Setuckit. What's up, Carl?
7: Hey, Carl.
8: Hi. Sorry to circle back to this. So you said that you were in the airport and you sat in pee, right?
2: Yes.
8: And you were soaked,
2: yes.
8: Right?
2: Yep.
8: Okay. So the real question is, what did you do with your underwear?
2: What do you think I did with my underwear?
8: Well, my question is, did you also go commando at this point?
2: Of course I did. I had no other.
7: You had to.
2: I had no other option. So, yeah, for just anyone tuning in.
7: Spare underwear in your backpack or something.
2: I didn't. I checked my bags. That was the other thing. Like, I'm traveling, so you figure I could open my bag. I took my dog to go to the bathroom at one of these doggy areas where they can go to the bathroom.
7: Pet relief area.
2: Pet relief area. That's exactly what it's called. And I accidentally sat down in a big puddle of pee. And I had to get new sweatpants that my wife bought for me, $175 Hugo Boss sweatpants. And, yeah, I took my shorts I was wearing. I took the boxers I was wearing. I put it in a plastic bag, I think the same plastic bag they gave my wife for the sweatpants, wrapped it up, and I eventually cleaned it. I didn't throw it out. I kept it.
1: Good for you.
2: Yeah, what was I going to do?
1: After you sat in it, did your wife look at you and go, you're in trouble?
2: Very good. You're proud of yourself over there, aren't you?
1: I am.
2: Look at you.
7: Oh, Sean.
2: He's got this look on his face. He's like, you know.
9: Very nasty.
2: I agree. I'm not disagreeing, Susan. Alan's in Danbury, Connecticut. Hey, Alan.
7: What's up, Alan?
10: Hey, what's going on? Thanks for taking my call.
2: What's up?
10: This is my unbiased IBO opinion. I am a Mets fan, not a Yankee fan. But I believe the Yankees losing to the Dodgers this series was the best thing that could happen for them. Let me explain.
2: Yeah, why is that?
10: First of all, you're not playing just to get in the postseason. You're playing to win the championship, the World Series. The Dodgers should be a measuring stick this series. On top of that, you don't know what version of Aaron Judge you're going to get back. You don't know if he's going to only be playing to DH. That leaves Stanton out of the lineup for the postseason. There's a chance there's going to be no baseball next year, so now you're wasting his years, and you're always saying Cashman never goes all in. Well, guess what? They should be the first team to make a move. Be desperate. Don't wait to the trade deadline begins for you to start making moves. You should start right now and let be the first domino piece to fall. Go ahead.
2: No, the only reason I disagree, and I like your thought, but the only reason I disagree is I think Cashman knows he needs to make moves to improve this roster, and I don't think losing 2 out of 3 to the Dodgers was ever going to change that. I think he understands this roster. I think he knows its strengths, its weaknesses. I think he understands the baseball question of if it will exist in 2027. I think he fully understands how mediocre the league is.
7: Mm-hmm.
2: And I think he also understands that the LA Dodgers are far superior, which I think is irrelevant. And I've had this argument with Sean over the years. Like, yes, the Dodgers are better. Yes, they're far better. They may not get to the World Series. They may not be a team you have to worry about. And even if you do, it's a best of 7 series. A lot of times the best team doesn't win a best of 7 series. So I don't look at the Dodgers and I don't quake. I don't. Because I know they're better, but I also realize that there's a better chance than not that if I'm in the World Series, I'm not facing them. I'm facing somebody else.
1: I didn't think so last week, man. You watch the Dodgers. Who the hell could beat them?
2: The Phillies could beat them.
1: Can they, though?
2: Yeah.
1: That team, it doesn't matter who's out. They got a million guys injured.
2: Can I make my case?
1: Yeah.
2: And the Phillies are a flawed team. I am not saying that they are perfect. Okay? They are very flawed. But in a short series, it's Say it's the division series.
1: With the starting pitching?
2: Yes! They're going to throw Zach Wheeler and Christopher Sanchez at your ass. You're damn right they can compete with the Dodgers and beat them 3 out of 5 times.
1: Insert whatever joke you want to make about Cam Schlittler here yesterday. But you saw it, and even with Gerrit Cole, like, eventually, the Dodgers just know, even when they're getting dominated by pitching.
2: I get you.
1: How to work these counts, get these guys out earlier than their guy. It's just, it doesn't end. They are so freaking good.
2: They're a great team. I acknowledge that. It's baseball, man.
1: I want you to be right.
2: And by the way, I raised my hand. I had this argument with Tiki last year. Mm-hmm. I was wrong. Because I said the whole time last year, as good as they are, it's baseball. Watch, they're going to get picked off. They didn't get picked off. And maybe they won't get picked off again.
1: You need to kill them and then kill them 3 more times to make sure they're dead.
2: No, I get you.
1: In a series.
2: They're like a vampire.
1: They are, yeah.
2: You know how you're talking? You're talking the way I used to talk about the late 90s Yankees. I'd say, you got to stab them and then kill them. It was very vile. Like, I got to kill them.
1: But it's true.
2: I got to kill them again.
1: They don't die, this team.
2: I know. But they're not the 90s Yankees. That should make you feel better.
1: Oh, hey, they win this year. We're going to start talking about that.
2: Yeah. I don't know.
1: You don't know?
2: I don't think they're the 90s Yankees.
1: I think they might be good.
2: So if they win the World Series and they win 3 straight championships, which the Yankees also did, by the way.
1: I know.
2: They won, and to make matters worse, they also won a 4th 2 years before that in 96. Uh-huh. And then they got to the World Series the year after. They still got a ways to go. Like, they're closing in, but they're not the 90s Yankees quite yet. No.
1: I don't accept
2: that.
1: But by the end of this October, I think they might be.
2: But I just said, even if they win, they're still short of the 90s Yankee standards.
1: But in today's day and age, isn't that a little different?
2: Why would it be different?
1: I don't know. I feel like dynasties were everywhere back then, even not in baseball, but just like everywhere.
2: So you think it would be more impressive to win now than then?
1: Sports feels like it's changing. It's less dynastic across
2: the
1: board.
2: I'm talking baseball. I'm not talking about all sports.
1: Baseball. Look, baseball, the way they do it, 3 in a row, and what's deemed the big-time National League, yeah.
2: I disagree with you about dynasties. This is why you can't cross sport. Like, football's had dynasties. What, the Kansas City Chiefs haven't been a dynasty?
7: Of course they have.
2: So what are you talking about? Is that how you get in the argument?
1: Not 3 in a row. They won 3 in a row. It's a little different.
2: How many Super Bowls have they gone to in the last half?
1: They haven't won 3 Super Bowls in a row.
2: It doesn't matter.
1: The Dodgers winning 3 in a row is crazy. Nobody does that anymore.
2: I get that, but they're close to a dynasty. And they got to the Super Bowl before they lost.
1: And really, I was making the point. The NBA always had dynasty.
2: Okay, so you're talking about the NBA. You're not talking about sports. You're not talking about baseball or even hockey.
1: I'm going to half give you that you got me on the Chiefs, but I'm also going to find my way out of it.
2: Not done yet. Not done yet. How about hockey? There's no dynasties anymore? Didn't the Panthers get there a bunch of years in a row? Didn't the Lightning get there 100 years in a row?
1: None of them won 3 in a row.
2: It doesn't matter. It's got to be specific to 3 in a row.
1: 3 out of 4, something like that. 2 championships is not a dynasty.
2: All right, let's end the argument with this. Tiki, who won that little kerfuffle? Were you listening? Be honest.
7: You did.
2: Oh, thank you. Okay.
1: I think Tiki looked up a great dinner reservation.
2: Tiki had the easiest answer to say. I was down some
3: other... There goes Tiki.
2: I was just down a rabbit hole. I wasn't listening to this.
3: There goes Tiki down the rabbit hole.
2: Well, thank you, Tiki. I accept your victory.
7: I was just looking at teams that Sean should be rooting for in the Premier League.
1: More Aston Villa.
7: Yeah, more Aston Villa.
2: Speaking of which, Mike in Staten Island. Hey, Mike.
9: Hey, guys. Thanks for taking my call. Great show.
7: Appreciate you, man.
9: Before I get to my point that I called about, which is about soccer, I was in the airport a few months ago, and I saw this like parent allowing their kid who thought they were a dog go around one of those pet relief areas and was just like on all fours crawling around.
2: in society,
9: we have these people that, you know, they go along with the charade that they think their kid's a cat or a dog. And I actually saw that in real time at the airport. So it's just funny that This happened to Evan the other day. I felt compelled to share that.
2: Oh, thank you.
9: but the real reason I'm calling is about the World Cup and just soccer in general. I'm a big soccer fan. I watch more at the club level. I don't enjoy international soccer as much as I do watching, you know, my team every week.
2: Yeah.
9: And it's just funny that I have a lot of friends that are similar to, you know, Sean and you know, other people that call the station that they've enjoyed the World Cup. They've watched a ton of games. You know, they thought it was great. And then as soon as the World Cup ends, it's kind of like, all right, well, soccer's done. And I don't understand why it doesn't resonate, or it doesn't, you know, people aren't actually taking the time to watch the actual, you know, the different leagues that are going on, the Champions League. Because I would make an argument that if you're watching Champions League, you know, on a week-to-week basis, that is some of the best soccer you'll watch.
2: Yeah.
9: Like, the other day, we had this game, the third-place game. There was, like, I don't know, 9 goals scored?
2: 10.
9: Well, 10 goals, right? That was in a completely meaningless game. Whereas a couple months ago, PSG and Bayern Munich played in the semis of the Champions League, and they scored 9 goals in a game that really mattered. You know, so I'm just saying, I find it funny that the casual American fan doesn't take the time to actually go watch, you know, all of these different leagues. We've got Champions League, like Kiki says, he's watching the Premier League. I don't watch Premier League, but, you know, it's just funny that we like soccer, but we only pick it up every 4 years. I don't get it.
7: And by the way, it's available because of the broadcast partners now. The Champions League is broadcast by CBS and on the CBS Sports Network. Premier League's on NBC. Like, you can find it. 8 USA, it's there. You just got to know when it's on because it's obviously mostly across the pond, so it's earlier games. It's like watching a Sunday like your NFL game.
2: Right.
7: That's in Europe. It's always in the morning at 9:30. What? That's when a lot of the Premier League games or Bundesliga or whichever one you want to talk about, La Liga, that's when they're playing. But you can find it. You just got to know when to look for it.
2: What league are you going to get shown into, you said?
7: The Premier League.
2: The Premier League. And The Premier League runs time of year when?
7: It starts in a couple of weeks,
2: okay,
7: actually.
2: And then
7: it goes all the way through till, I forget when the third match day 38 is, but it goes all the way through the year.
4: So isn't it in like March?
7: Yeah, it's late. Okay. It's a long season.
2: We're going to play a game.
7: Okay.
2: Because I am so confident that you're wrong and I'm right about something.
7: That Sean's not going to get into it?
2: That Sean's not going to get into it. So I'm going to pick a random day right now. You guys will forget about it because that's what you do. And I'm going to write it down. I would forget about it too. I'm not bragging here. And I'm going to randomly on that date bring up Premier League soccer to Sean Moresh, and his answers and what he says will determine if he's really into it.
4: You know, Evan, now you're pushing me to really want to do this even more.
2: Okay, then go do it. I don't care.
7: Good.
2: In fact, I thought about it. I don't think I'm going to tell you the date. I'm going to write down the date here.
7: Okay.
2: So it comes as a complete surprise.
7: All right, perfect.
2: But you just told me between now and March, I'm going to pick a date. I already got it. Perfect.
7: Mm-hmm.
2: I wrote it down. And I am on that date going to, you guys, can you shut your earphones off? I'm going to tell the audience the date so they can know.
7: How can I not hear this?
4: How are we not going to hear it? I'm going to hear it.
2: How are you going to hear it?
4: Because I hear everything, even my headphones out.
2: Damn
4: where
2: it.
4: I am.
2: All right.
7: And you're sitting right next to me. So if I take my headphones out, I'm still going to hear it.
2: What if I whisper and then the audience will hear it?
4: You didn't think this plan through at all.
2: No, okay. Can you guys leave then, please?
4: I'm not leaving. No.
7: I'll close Tiggy's my leaving. Ears.
2: Tiggy's closing
7: blah, blah,
2: his ears.
7: Blah, blah, blah, blah, blah.
2: Sean,
7: blah,
2: can you
7: blah.
2: Leave?
7: My headphones are out. Blah, blah, blah, blah, blah, blah, blah, blah, blah, blah, blah, blah, blah, blah, blah, blah, blah, blah, blah, blah, blah, blah, blah, blah, blah, blah, blah, blah, blah, blah, blah, blah, blah, blah,
2: blah, blah, blah, blah, blah,
7: blah, blah, blah, blah, blah.
2: We got it done.
7: All right.
2: The audience now knows the date. I will bring up Premier League soccer and see if Sean's paying attention.
4: Right in the middle of the NFL playoffs.
2: Did you listen to the date?
4: No, I'm going to guess that that's what you choose.
7: That's exactly what he's doing.
2: It is not in the middle of the NFL playoffs. You guys are incorrect. I will give you that one hint.
7: All right.
2: Incorrect. Good guess, though. I respect it. It's not a Monday, it's not a Friday, and it is not in the midst of the NFL playoffs. Not that we need to worry about that in New York.
4: We may this year, we may.
2: All right. Paul in Connecticut. Hey, Paul.
7: Hey, Paul, what's up?
5: Hey, Evan, Tiki, Sean, how you guys doing today?
7: All's good.
5: Good. First, I want to praise the King, Jesus Christ, my Lord and Savior. Sorry, that's the King. That's the real King, baby.
7: All right.
5: All right, so one thing about prospects, I'm a big Mets fan, and I used to love trading for prospects. But Evan and Tiki, when was the last time the Mets traded for a prospect and they actually panned out? The only one I could think of is Zach Wheeler and Noah Syndergaard. Besides them,
7: right?
5: Who else really pans out? Well, I feel like your homegrown players, keep them because they know your system. When they go to a different system, they get all screwed up with other coaches. So then most of the time they don't pan out.
2: By the way, you ask a great question. Like, I love that question. Like, all right, the Mets haven't sold all the time, but when they've sold, what prospects have really panned out? And he did a great job. First of all, Noah Syndergaard was the offseason, so I don't even want to include that. Carlos Beltran for Zach Wheeler is the chef's kiss example of it. But even going back into the 90s, Bobby Bonilla for Alex Ochoa. You know, Robbie Alomar for Royce Ring. Like, I remember the names, but almost because it's funny. Because it's like those guys turned into nothing. You're right. But that should not stop you from trying to do what's best for your organization. If a guy is a free agent at the end of the year and your season is going nowhere, you've got to take the gamble. But it's a reminder that they're lottery tickets. You're right. They are. Even the Yankees. Remember when the Yankees sold the 1 year they sold, 2016? We'll never forget it. and everyone went nuts, gaga, about what Brian Cashman did in terms of selling. What did they actually get back for Aroldis Chapman and Andrew Miller?
4: Gleyber Torres, Clint Frazier.
2: Okay, so Gleyber Torres, good career. Like, not bad. I mean, but I think even you say his name and there's like a shred of disappointment.
4: Didn't we get Justus Sheffield that'll be traded?
2: Justus Sheffield was another one. I forget if that was the exact same trade.
4: Justus Sheffield, wow. Yeah, he was like a big pitching prospect that didn't pan out.
2: But the reality is, like, our caller's right, and that's not just about the Mets. It's not just about the Yankees. They're lottery tickets. They're prospects. Yeah, most of them don't turn out. But that's not a reason to avoid doing it. You know what I mean?
7: Yeah, I hear you. You're right about that.
2: That's not the evidence to say, well, why are you selling? It's never going to pan out.
4: Dylan Tate, I think, was another one.
2: Dylan Tate, yeah. Like, there aren't many. Zach Wheeler is such a great example because it's rare. And, of course, when I think of Zach Wheeler, I think of them letting him go and him being a Philadelphia Philly right now. I almost caused Boomer to have an aneurysm in his head.
7: Why would he need to?
2: I haven't seen Boomer in a few weeks, and I see him, and he immediately brings up the Mets when he sees me. So you can't even blame me. You can't say, oh, all Evan wants to do is talk about the Mets. No, Boomer brought it up. And we're talking about the Mets and the state of the team. And somehow I look at him and say, you know, Boomer, losing Zach Wheeler was worse than trading Tom Seaver. And I could see, like, the engine in his brain starting to go.
7: He was trying to compute it.
2: Because he remembers Tom Seaver. I don't. Tom Seaver's a story to me. Like, it's not like I experienced it. That's his all-time favorite Met. So he's hearing this, but he's, like, thinking about it. And the smoke is, like, puffing out of his brain. Like, what the... Is this true? Does this make sense? Yeah. I never got an answer from him, but I saw his brain working. I put it in overdrive.
4: Good for them.
2: How I was right about Tom Brady becoming a professional wrestler. We'll get to that next, plus more of your calls at 888-808-1019.
4: And this portion of the program is sponsored by Flushing Bank, a division of Ocean First Bank.
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2: I didn't pull the audio of this. I think you just guys will just believe me. But do you remember back in March when I told you that Tom Brady was planting the seeds to wrestle in the WWE?
4: I do.
2: Because he had made a comment about Logan Paul's ability. It's wrestling. It's not real. You're not a real athlete.
4: Yep.
2: And then the WWE had all their wrestlers cut promos on Tom Brady saying, oh, we'll teach you what a real athlete is. And so I said at the time the seeds had been planted for Tom Brady to wrestle. And then over the weekend, it went over the top. He admitted to Cody Rhodes on his podcast that he's just waiting for the call from Nick Khan, who runs the WWE. And then he's run a fake, let's be honest, a fake little issue with Logan Paul himself, in which he slapped Logan Paul in the face. And then yesterday at the World Cup final, a video emerged of them giving each other the middle finger.
4: Mm.
2: And so, look, I'm a wrestling fan, and I got no issue with Tom Brady getting into the ring. I even suggested earlier that Tyrese Halliburton and Jalen Brunson should eventually get into the ring, and you were watching the old Dennis Rodman, Karl Malone stuff. I'm not against it. It's just that he's really bad at it.
4: Mm.
2: Like, he's not good at it.
4: Tom Brady is.
2: Yeah.
7: Yeah. I mean, the slap on Logan Paul at the Fanatics Fest, that's where this kind of originated. We talked about this on Friday. It felt worked.
4: Yeah.
7: not a good one.
2: Like, Lawrence Taylor wrestled at WrestleMania. We went over this a few months ago. That angle was all-time good. LT sold it like it was real, and I thought it was real as a kid. Him and Bam Bam Bigelow. Tom Brady, and look, maybe it's the WWE's fault as well. For him to say, oh, I could wrestle a match to Cody Rhodes, it's just bad. And so, look, if Tom wants to wrestle, God bless him. It doesn't matter how much money he's made or if he's an all-time great. Wrestling is cool. And to get in the ring and play the part, like, I respect if he wants to do that. Just like I respected that LT wanted to do it or Dennis Rodman wanted to do it. So I am not besmirching Tom Brady for wanting to do it. I just think him and the WWE are making him look like an ass.
4: Also, look, the thing happened at Fanatics Fest, and that's fine, bid or not. You can't double down 2 days later at the World Cup final. That's got to be like when we're not looking, like Paul shows up to a Fox broadcast that Tom Brady's at, gives him the finger there. Like 2 days later just made it feel like they were overcompensating for how many people didn't buy it the first time. It was pathetic. Frankly, I felt bad for Tom Brady.
2: I don't think he should be working with Logan Paul. I think he should be working with a real

0: at a WrestleMania. Mm-hmm. Ask Carl Banks. He was there. He was in his corner.
1: Right.
0: It was booked well. It was booked. Jalen Brunson and Tyrese Halliburton last year was booked well. This is just, like, odd.
1: Mm.
0: And I think Tom Brady's going to be an awful wrestler. I don't think it's going to work. I think it's going
1: to
0: suck.
1: I agree. I don't know if he has the athleticism to do it the way it needs to be done.
0: How about you, Teak?
1: No chance.
0: You wouldn't get in the ring
1: like
0: for
1: Coco Beware?
0: Like Coco Beware?
1: I dressed up like Coco Beware. I lost a bet to BT. And so on the show...
0: You had to dress as Coco Beware?
1: I dressed up as Coco Beware. I had to fake parrot and everything.
0: Oh, wow.
1: It was awesome.
0: Wow. There you go. If you missed any of the show, you could rewind it on the free Odyssey app or download the Evan and Tiki podcast, or you could see the whole show on YouTube. I did something for the first time in 8 months. I sat down. And I think we got through it.
1: You did.
0: Do you want me to sit down again tomorrow?
1: I don't mind it.
0: Do you prefer standing or sitting?
1: It's funny. I thought I would like sitting again, and I sit with Sean, but I get stiff when I sit.
0: Let's stand! We're back to standing tomorrow! Carton Show's coming up next. We'll talk to you tomorrow at 10 a.m.
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3: If the goal of the NBA's second apron is to break up championship teams, it's doing a pretty good job of it. The Thunder traded Lou Dort yesterday to Atlanta in a salary dump. The Boston Celtics and Denver Nuggets have had to let multiple starters go. And the current champion Knicks already said goodbye to Mitchell Robinson and have tough choices to make down the line as well. Welcome to Adam Silver's NBA with a hard salary cap. They just call it a second apron. I'm Rod Sharon.
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3: 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I've talked about how a construction accident took my father's leg. The heavy prosthetic he wore looked nothing like the high-tech limbs we have today. 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

0: It's the Carton Show with Big Mac. Great to have you here on a gorgeous Monday afternoon in New York City. Lots cooking after the World Cup finale yesterday. Cam Scadaboo scaring all Giants fans. And the Yankees salvaging 1 out of 3 against the L.A. Dodgers. We got lots to talk about today. Phone number to join, as always, 888-808-1019. And filling in for the big fella today is another big fella. I only work with heavy set people now. Part of my contract is my main man, Mr. Willie Anthony Aloysius Colon. Willie, good afternoon. Good to see you, pal. How you been?
1: What's going on, brother? Thanks for having me on.
0: Always yes. A pleasure. Always a dressed pleasure. Like you just came from the golf course.
1: Man, no, this is dad wear. I am the cargo shorts,
0: new
1: sneakers. Polo shirt.
0: No socks.
1: My wife gave me a compliment on the way out the door. She was like, "Oh, you look good." I was like, I didn't feel good."
0: No,
1: but now I'm.
0: Was it strange to get a compliment at this point?
1: Well, sometimes you know, the wives can be a little harsh.
0: They're the harshest.
1: The harshest,
0: because they know you the best.
1: Yeah, she gives me like, "You look fat in that." I'm like, "Well, it's Tuesday."
0: Yeah, yeah. So. It's a day that ends in a Y.
1: Exactly.
0: You have lost considerable amount of weight though.
1: I try to keep it tight.
0: I'm not sure if it's gonna get rid of the dreads or not.
1: I think that's a little bit. You have like you've shrunk.
0: Yeah, it's because I'm boxing. I box every night in a warehouse against 80-year-old men.
1: Do you really?
0: That's it. It's me and the 80-year-olds. Now, it's not called Rumble.
1: What is it?
0: It's just a nondescript warehouse that you couldn't find on a map. And they got a ring in there.
1: Fight Club?
0: And they've got kind of like Fight Club, but it exists.
1: Okay.
0: And it's heavy bags and speed bags and weights and whatnot. And if you go in and you want some.
1: You can get some.
0: It's some for you. But when I go in, because my hours are different than most people, yeah. I'm fighting against retirees.
1: That wants smoke or that no smoke?
0: Give smoke, want smoke, get smoke, yeah.
1: Oh.
0: The whole thing. Like some of them are like ex-military guys. Some are just, you know, guys who are tired of playing shuffleboard in Sarasota.
1: They know who you are?
0: Some of them do.
1: Are they aware of your background?
0: The ones that beat me find out real quick. All right, so we got lots cooking. You know, I never thought in a million years I'd open up a show talking about Shakira, Madonna, Justin Bieber, and the Muppets. But I've got to raise my hand and ask a question.
1: Mm-hmm.
0: Who, like, when you sit in a room and you get together to plan out, as these organizations do, like the Super Bowl does, what would be the best halftime show if you've got an audience worldwide of, with a capital B,
1: right,
0: billions of people watching? Now, I know Madonna's got a new album out. I haven't heard it, but people say it's actually pretty good, surprisingly. But I want to know who thought that Madonna not singing one of her biggest hits into Animal playing the drums.
1: Like a virgin?
0: From the Muppets. Yes, okay. Sure. Into Justin Bieber singing like a religious hymn.
1: Hallelujah.
0: Okay. Into Shakira shaking her hips and her ass like she's done for 30 years.
1: Wasn't mad at her.
0: Into children from a Michael Jackson video, right? Who thought that that's what the world wanted to see at halftime?
1: One of the things I took away from that, and I understand Shakira she's performed multiple times, I think, during the World
0: and
1: Cup.
0: And I think that's like the World Cup song that she sang,
1: correct,
0: right? She wrote it for the World Cup, okay.
1: Two things I took away from that performance.
0: Right.
1: Burna Boy, who is a big-time artist, like a glow. You don't know who Burna Boy is.
0: I do not.
1: He's huge.
0: He was the African-American man that looked like a giant, correct?
1: Right. He looked like Jadavion Clowney next to,
0: yes,
1: Shakira.
0: I thought it was Shaboozy.
1: Not far. It's not a reach.
0: Okay.
1: But nevertheless, I thought he looks like he's 7 feet.
0: Agree.
1: And so I was like, oh, that's optics, right? At least give Shakira some platform where she can dance on. Two is, I understand Bad Bunny is doing his thing in Europe. He's doing a tour right now.
0: Yes.
1: But you can't tell me you have two Spanish teams performing for the World Cup.
0: Right.
1: One of the biggest Spanish artists right now that you couldn't fly him in,
0: yeah,
1: to give us a
0: Well,
1: one
0: he
1: two.
0: Just did the Super Bowl halftime show.
1: Run him back! Run him back!
0: Remember, but a lot of people had a problem with that.
1: Who?
0: A lot of people.
1: What color were they?
0: Yeah, white Americans?
1: Hey, just saying. We're going to do it. Let's do
0: My
1: it.
0: My people were like, why is he the guy for the halftime show?
1: Where's the caption? You got captions out here?
0: He told me he hated America. He would never perform in America. He's anti-ICE. Now he's at the Super Bowl.
1: They were pissed off.
0: Yeah, yes, yes,
1: it's
0: yes.
1: Okay.
0: We embarrass ourselves sometimes.
1: It happens.
0: I have to take ownership of that. Anyhow, I'm trying to figure out when they sat in a meeting and somebody raised their hands and said, I've got an idea. Let's bring out Kermit the Frog and Animal from the Muppets Did the rest of the room go, oh, my God, genius, the greatest idea of all time?
1: Well, I'm trying to, what's the correlation, though?
0: I don't know. And when's the last time the Muppets were relevant? Like, this is not 1979, right, where we watched the Muppet Show at 6:30 on a Friday night like we all did,
1: like my kids
0: if you're of a certain age. Yeah, like, if I put Miss Piggy on the screen, your boys have no idea, right?
1: My folks don't. My babies don't.
0: Right, no. They have no idea. Like, who is that, Daddy? What, like...
1: Now, Mickey Mouse.
0: But you're Disney also thing. A Disney guy.
1: I'm now a Disney guy.
0: Yes, you were on a Disney cruise.
1: I loved it.
0: Did you not?
1: I'm going to tell you right now.
0: You Craig hated Carter. It with
1: let
0: a
1: me,
0: passion.
1: Let me tell you right. That damn mouse don't miss.
0: Come on.
1: Craig, I swear to you, I was not a cruise guy before... This is my second one, by the way.
0: Second Disney cruise?
1: Second Disney cruise.
0: Okay. Clear.
1: The first time when the wife was like, let's do it, it's for you. We're going to do it for my son's birthday. I was like, okay, I don't like being trapped in a boat, small rooms, worried about the food, got to eat.
0: Of course.
1: Nevertheless, the mouse doesn't miss. There's something for everybody.
0: Big Mac's going on a Disney cruise in August. I told him he's going to hate everything about Walt Disney, but you're saying the opposite.
1: A-plus experience.
0: Really?
1: I'm telling you. I'm not lying.
0: Were you in like a private part of the ship?
1: No.
0: You gen popped it?
1: I was with the folks.
0: Come on.
1: And what's great about it, right? So they have the whole experience. Everything's great. Like when you walk onto the boat, they say announcing the Cologne family. And everybody claps for you. And it's like fairy dust.
0: It's like the Jennifer Hudson show.
1: No question.
0: Got it.
1: And then there's a, because you're with the kids all day. There's a kids club. So you can drop the kids off.
0: Right. Like a daycare, day camp kind of thing.
1: Yes.
0: I got you.
1: And the mom and dad can either get fuzzy in the room or they can go look at, paint something, do whatever they want to do and get back to it. Nevertheless, they don't miss. And there's an adult side. There's a gym. There's bars. There's like a cigar area if you want to smoke.
0: There's everything but a casino, as I understand it,
1: right? No gambling.
0: Right.
1: No gambling. But you can't drink.
0: Okay.
1: There's bars.
0: And how many days were you on this boat?
1: So the first time I did it was 4 or 5 days. Second time, this past one, it was for my daughter's birthday. We did it for 3 days.
0: And is it like a Bahamian one? Like you stop in ports, so if you want to go to Atlantis or something, you can do that? Or you?
1: So we stopped in the Bahamas, and then the next one was called Castaway Cay. So it's a lookout way, some nonsense like that. It was a big island. But it was what's crazy about it, there's stingrays in the water, but they take the stingers out the stingrays so the kids can play.
0: So they're like domesticated.
1: Yeah, but there's even an adult side on the beach. So like they don't miss. The food was great. If you got an allergy, if you're allergic to, I don't know, asparagus.
0: Yeah, allergic to asparagus?
1: Nah,
0: is that right?
1: No, it's decoration on my plate at this point. But with all that said, whatever you got, they got you.
0: We got a great show for you today. Let's start with baseball because obviously New York Yankee fans are saying to themselves, really? That's the best we're going to do? Like, lost 9 out of 10 at home, something they haven't done, but I think once or twice in the franchise's history. I kind of view it the other way, though. First off, my argument last week was that Cam Schiller should have pitched game one. He shouldn't have got cute with when they were going to pitch him. And obviously, after the rain out, he gets moved back another day, et cetera. But I think, Yankee fans, you guys are all ticked off and upset. Like, this team isn't good enough to win a World Series, and look what the Dodgers did. What did the Dodgers do? You had one bad game where you were non-competitive. In the first game, you could argue all day and night that obviously Aaron Boone should have taken Gerrit Cole out. But Gerrit Cole was pitching a gem.
1: Yes.
0: And he comes out to the mound, and Gerrit Cole's earned the right to say to him, give me one more batter. Now, after the fact, obviously, when that dude hits a two-run home run and you wind up losing the game because of that, very easy to come back and go, Aaron Boone does know what he's doing. But I view it differently than a lot of Yankee fans. The blowout's a blowout. Ain't nothing you can do about that.
1: But even a blowout, let's be honest.
0: Go ahead.
1: They took Schiller to 4, right? At that point, if you look, I think in the third inning, roughly in the third inning, Yamamoto had 20 pitches in.
0: Yes.
1: Schiller he was in 60.
0: Yes.
1: He didn't pitch well. The Dodgers had a game plan. The Yankees clearly haven't figured Yamamoto out.
0: Correct. And he goes the distance, which is something you don't see at all in baseball.
1: And all the runs happened late in the inning. It wasn't like they were smoking out the gate.
0: I agree. But I think if you want to look at it without just looking at it through negative lenses, you had two really close competitive games out of the three. Like even the late game yesterday, where you get the Chisholm home run late, which obviously is the difference, and the Yankees win by a run, the reality is that the Yankees, I think, proved to everybody, without Max Fried, without Giancarlo Stanton, and without Aaron Judge, and still a light hitting, back end of the lineup, that they can hang with the LA Dodgers. Now, again, losing 2 out of 3 sucks. Losing 9 out of 10 at home sucks. It is an imperfect team. I own that. they need Fried back. It looks like he's going to be coming back, you know, because he started pitching in the minors now in the next couple of week and a half or so. But I know you guys are dying to see things negatively. I know a lot of you just want to say, fire Aaron Boone and Cashman sucks. The trade deadline is now 14 days away. It's on August 3rd. You know full well the Yankees are going to be active. But I took a lot of positives out of this.
1: I did too.
0: Light-hitting team had one game where, look, Schiller didn't pitch well, and you could have won 2 out of 3.
1: Now, on top of that, it goes back to your first point. I'm not going to knock Boone from going down with his guy. If he's your ace.
0: And I think he's earned the right to say to him, just give me one more guy.
1: No question.
0: Now, there are times.
1: He threw a meatball to Muncy. Muncy cleaned it. Put one in the seats. But if you put the series together, and I think we're kind of on the same page. Yankees fans want to treat this like a litmus test. It's not. Right? The Dodgers have all their dogs.
0: And the Dodgers stand at 30 games over 500.
1: Yeah, but we've seen the Dodgers get rocked in other series too.
0: So that's right.
1: I'm sitting here saying, like, if you take this, if you look at the whole series, we're okay from compared to what
0: I agree.
1: What we all frantic about right now.
0: I agree. The 2-run home run that Max Muncy hits late against Gerrit Cole changes the game. It ends the game effectively because Yankees didn't fight back and retake the lead. But I just want to get the sense of Yankee fans today. You just played against the best team in baseball.
1: Facts.
0: Right? You just played against a team that's now back-to-back World Series champions looking to win their third straight game. They came into the series 25 games over 500, and they did not leave New York like it was easy. Did they win the series? Yes, and that sucks, obviously. But I look at it, the Yankees still don't have Judge, still don't have Stan, still don't have Max Fried. Yeah, Volpe obviously is what he is, not great.
1: Right.
0: You know, the back of their order still stinks, and yet they were right there tooth and nail with the best team in baseball. So I want to hear from Yankee fans out of the gate. 888-808-1019. Quick football thought for you as well. I made the comparison for a lot of people, and people didn't like it at the time, but I think, Willie, they're now starting to come around to my line of thinking, okay? I compared Cam Scataboo to Amy Winehouse.
1: What?
0: Yes, okay?
1: What?
0: That's the best comp I have. A shooting star.
1: Okay.
0: He ain't going to be around that long. And he heard my comments, and he wrote back to me when he heard and saw the video of me saying it.
1: He slid in your
0: and deal. He goes, I guess I should just retire now then, Hunk Carton, and just stop playing altogether. And no, the answer is no. But when you're coming back from the vicious injury you suffered, to your ankle specifically, right?
1: Yeah.
0: And you're now rehabbing it to the point where you're going to be ready to play. It looks like opening day this year, a couple months from now, which is great. And then you attempt to do a backflip at Fanatics Fest, and you fall down awkwardly, and we're all looking at the ankle when you roll it. That's why I compared him to Amy Winehouse. Amy Winehouse was awesome.
1: Amazing.
0: But a shooting star.
1: Right.
0: And sadly, your drugs took her life prematurely, right?
1: Right.
0: Cam Scataboo, well, not drugs, knock on wood, is a reckless, immature guy, and it's going to end his career.
1: He doesn't get it. That's
0: short.
1: Why. Yeah.
0: Right? And I'm just wondering if you're a Giant fan, and you've now seen the video of him trying to do that backflip, and maybe you heard him yesterday explain what went wrong with the backflip.
1: Did blame an uneven stage?
0: He said that because it was a wrestling stage, the stage itself had more give it, almost like trampolini, as opposed to just like you and I sitting on hardwood floor.
1: Yep.
0: And he didn't account for the bounce in the floor, so he oversold the backflip and then just like overturned it. Look, I'm no gymnast, so I don't know how that works. But he could have cracked his ankle right there.
1: He tore his ACL.
0: Right.
1: Damn all that.
0: So I'm just wondering from Giant fans, when you saw the video of Cam Scataboo, and you guys all love Cam Scataboo, he's reckless, and he's not going to be here very long. And it, to me, it was just a reminder of how reckless he is.
1: It was obvious that it's two things. It's obvious he doesn't get it.
0: Correct.
1: He doesn't understand this Giants offense can't afford not to have Cam Scataboo in the lineup. This is the bottom line. On top of that, I remember I tore my Achilles. It was early in my career, and I was nervous to get around steps.
0: Right.
1: Because out of fear. I understand this moxie and to be the guy, but like I hate to sound like the old man on the porch, but I come from the school where you only go outside when you win. If you're not winning games, if you're not doing anything, you stay inside.
0: Stay home.
1: Stay home. Right? Yeah. So for the fact, like, I've seen him at a boxing event.
0: Jackson Dart does the same.
1: I've seen him everywhere. So I'm saying, like, did the Giants win the division last
0: they
1: year?
0: They did not. They did not, no. Did the I
1: Giants,
0: checked.
1: Are the Giants predicted to go to the NFC Championship?
0: No, I'm checking that again.
1: So
0: it's in front of me now.
1: So what are you doing outside? Yeah. That's
0: by the
1: my
0: way,
1: thing.
0: Because he and his quarterback, Jackson Dart, who everyone thinks is going to be the second coming, right? They are living the lives of superstars without achieving it yet. And by the way, I think it's a generational thing.
1: 100%.
0: I'm not saying it's just them, but you would think Jackson Dart was Patrick Mahomes. The way he has gone to every possible event he could go to.
1: I don't mind kids. I'm going to say kids. He's a grown man, so excuse my tongue. Nevertheless, I don't mind guys going out and living a life, because I did it, right?
0: Sure.
1: But there you have to have some self-awareness.
0: Yeah, but I get it. Look, you're a single guy with money in your pocket, more money than you've ever seen in your lifetime. You're being celebrated as a celebrity and as the face of an organization. I'm not saying I wouldn't do the same. I'm sure that I would. But at 50 years old, sitting here with life experience behind me, like you have the same, it's easier for us to say, hey, son, be smart about it.
1: But not even that.
0: Pick your spots.
1: You're right. But when you at the end of a meeting as a ball player, you sit down... Team, coach, they tell you a list of things to do and not to do in the offseason, right? And I had this conversation with my nephew because he's about to get into playing soccer. And we're just talking about sports. And I was like, one way onto the field, if your coach can trust you.
0: Sure.
1: I've seen guys who aren't as talented play and get more of playing time and start and go on to have great careers because they have one thing working against the other guy. The coach can trust him. If you watch that video right now, if you're starting running back doing a backflip,
0: yeah.
1: Do you feel like you can trust Cam?
0: You can't. No, you can't.
1: And I don't even know the guy. I'm just keeping it 100. Like, dog, I got to trust you to be the best version of yourself for the Giants.
0: Yeah. I assume a guy like John Harbaugh probably didn't like that video.
1: I don't even, like, how do you respond to that? Like, do you make the call?
0: I think he's got to call him. As a matter of fact, I think that John should put an addendum in his contract if he'll sign it.
1: Well, I'll say this.
0: Right?
1: Because
0: don't you guys have clauses in contracts like you can't go skydiving, you can't ride motorcycles, stuff like that?
1: Are you going to put in red ink, no backflips?
0: I think you have to put in no backflips. Like, every time we see you do a backflip, unless it's maybe during a game after a touchdown because that's your celebration, even that I want to say no to. And I don't want to be conservative about it, but... Seems like the backflip, nothing good can come from it. I put an addendum in that thing.
1: It makes sense too, obviously. But I say this too. It goes back to, you talk about having self-awareness. Like if I'm him, on top of not going outside, all my workout videos will be of me on the bad ankle showing people how good it is without doing a backflip. Right, I just watched Tristan Wirfs. There's a video of him hang cleaning. Right, this man is a pile. You know Tristan Wirfs. He's the all-pro right tackle for the Bucks. Right.
0: What
1: now.
0: Is hang cleaning?
1: Hang cleaning is when it's an Olympic lift.
0: Like, got it.
1: You've never.
0: So you. I'm sorry, sir. You grab the bar. Yes. Oh yeah, every Wednesday. That's my hang cleaning day. Yeah, Thursdays back and buys. Fridays, chest and tries. But on Wednesdays, hang and clean.
1: But my point is, there's a video.
2: Hang cleans.
1: There's a video of this man jumping out of a pool.
0: Okay.
1: Flat-footed.
0: Oh, I think I did see that.
1: Jumping. This man's 350 pounds.
0: So he's in the pool.
1: In the pool.
0: Water over his knee. Up to his waist.
1: Jumping. Landing on 2 feet. And then there's the next clip of him hang-clinging, I think, 415.
0: That's a lot.
1: That's the only... That's a lot.
0: Okay.
1: The average man can do 225. Oh. Well, I think so.
0: I did 280, but okay.
1: Okay. My bad. My bag.
0: So well, you said average.
1: You're not average. I
2: apologize. I don't know what hang-cling is.
1: What I said, man, like... All your videos should be that. That's only videos we should see you rehabbing.
0: Yes.
1: Right? When you see Patrick Mahomes, rehabbing.
0: I'm going to put you on the spot and not to embarrass you.
1: Please.
0: Could you jump out of a pool?
1: I can only float at this point. There was a time.
0: You're
1: where
0: good at sinking?
1: I'm good at sinking. Put me in the deep end. I just scraped the bottom.
0: Where'd Willie go? You put him in the deep end.
1: I love the pool, too. Big pool guy.
0: Yeah, you're a big pool guy. 888-808-1019. Now that you said I did see the pool video,
1: yep.
0: I didn't see the hang clean video.
1: Beast.
0: And it's grabbing the bar
1: yes, sir.
0: And pulling it up.
1: Yeah.
0: And then you press it.
1: You
0: or you
1: can,
0: just leave it up
1: it's
0: to your shoulders.
1: Motion, but it's really
0: right you're just here. Like
1: yeah,
0: yeah.
1: We got to get you hang clean.
0: I'm going to start hang cleaning.
1: Helps with your explosion.
0: And do you yell like Chinese like expletives like I'm trying to like?
1: You could do it. Everybody has
0: that.
1: Everybody has their own gym grunt and yell.
0: Are you a grunter?
1: I am. When
0: you
1: I
0: are?
1: Get after.
0: Like, are you like pushing cattle? Like,
1: no, that's 80s. I'm not like 80s movies yelling at like Adrian. And I just, what is your grunt?
0: I don't have a grunt. I'm a quiet lovemaker.
1: Nobody works out and doesn't yell or do something.
0: I don't have a grunt. I'm quiet. I work out the way I make love.
1: So you're
0: make
1: bitching
0: love.
1: And just quiet?
0: Yeah, I don't
1: believe
0: you. I'm not a grunter.
1: Nobody squats and benches and doesn't make a sound.
0: I don't.
1: Who are you running from?
0: I'm telling you.
1: Are you don't want nobody to see you?
0: No, I'm not like that. I tell you the two areas where I'm very quiet: sex and working out.
1: Oh, you're a dead fish?
0: Yeah, not a dead fish. No, you might get the rare. You're the like yo.
1: That was like, been in there for a while. Yeah,
2: exactly right.
1: I got you.
0: Willie Colon is here. We got a great show for you today. You know the phone numbers. Hope you guys had a great weekend. We'll get started with you. The Afternoon Fan Line, sponsored by Verizon Business. 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Big Mac is out till Wednesday. Willie's here today. No announced co-host tomorrow yet.
1: Mm.
0: Either A, because we don't have one, or B, because I'm keeping a surprise.
1: Look
0: at me. We'll get into all of it with you right after this.
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0: still.
1: That's right. And Hofstra, of course.
0: Yes.
1: And then the Pittsburgh Steelers, the New York Jets, and now Disney. That's pretty much your resume these days.
2: I'm a proud Disney dad.
1: You are a proud Disney dad.
2: I support the mouse.
1: That's right. And growing up in the Bronx, by default, you're a diehard Yankee fan.
2: Love them.
1: Right? Were you a Sandlot baseball kid in the Bronx or no?
2: I was. Yeah, I would go over there, over on 161st. I would play over there sometimes. I used to play, go over there at Mullally's, hooping there. That's when I discovered what being a ringer was.
1: Is that right?
2: Yeah, because I was playing against grown men. I knew me and my brother was in trouble when somebody showed up on a motorcycle. I looked at my brother.
1: For pickup basketball?
2: Yeah. I looked at my brother. He was like, we're so screwed.
1: And all of a sudden, an envelope exchanges hands, one of those kinds of deals?
2: It was one of those situations where we're sitting on the bench, and I never forget, me and my brother was on garbage time, and I inbounded the ball to my brother. He dribbles two dribbles.
1: Right.
2: The guy picks it off, throws it off the backboard, dunks it, right? Game over. He took his baby, grabbed his baby, right? And then his girl's talking. They did a 1-2. He gets on his motorcycle and goes up the road.
1: And that's it.
2: And I was supposed to be like 13 and under. Life comes at you fast.
1: And it sure wasn't a moped. It was like a Kawasaki or something.
2: I know we walked home. I knew that.
1: Was your brother a good athlete?
2: He was good for the most part.
1: Good enough?
2: Good enough.
1: Yeah. That's like, I always love the stories about, like, you know, the teams at Rucker.
2: Yeah.
1: In the summer league. Mm-hmm. Like, and everybody gets paid to play. So, like, Fat Joe always had a team.
2: Yeah, the EBC.
1: Yeah, Fat Joe had a team, and it's legitimate, like, cash. Like, and by the way, if you're a street hustler, the cash was real.
2: Yeah, that's what the movie Above the Rim was about.
1: Yeah, it wasn't like dollars. It was like old Benjamins.
2: I couldn't afford it.
1: Right?
2: I couldn't afford to play.
1: And you weren't good enough to get the money either, right?
2: No. I was a rebounds and foul type guy, pick and roll. I was that kid.
1: Gotcha.
2: I was like the Oakley of the group.
1: We needed an extra guy on the bench just in case somebody got out of hand.
2: Yeah,
1: Yo, Cologne, you're in. Yeah. I'm playing coach?
2: I was the enforcer. I was the bruiser. That's what I did.
1: There you go. Yeah. Here's Gio in Bergen County on the fan. Gio, what's going on today, kid? How are you?
3: What's going on, guys? Giants and Yankees fans. So yeah. I kind of want two quick points on both the things you were just talking about. First, the Yankees. I totally agree with you. We got to take the positives from this weekend. I mean, with all the crap that we've been through for the past couple of weeks, I mean, I'll take what we did. Obviously, losing the series sucks. But even last night, the bullpen looks great in the bullpen game. You're holding the Dodgers to one run. Bednar looked great. I mean, take the positives from this weekend. Why not?
1: Look, and I'm not one of these guys that comes on the radio and everything's all hunky-dory and positive, because it's not. But the way I heard Yankee fans reacting, and I'm watching, obviously, my partner Big Mac on Twitter, losing his mind over the series, and I'm saying to myself, the Dodgers, I know Tani's not 100%, so I get that part of it.
2: Yeah.
1: But the Yankees aren't close to 100%. And I think, if anything, the Dodgers left town going, they might be a problem for us if we meet them again. Because if you meet them again, it's the World Series. And by then, obviously, fingers crossed, no guarantee, the Yankees are a far healthier team. And based on what they do at the trade deadline, they're going to be a better team, which is why I'm not losing sleep over this weekend. I'm not.
2: No, and I even like Aaron Boone's approach. I think one of the reporters after the game asked him, like, hey, do you treat this like a litmus test? And what does this look like as far as comparison? He's like, listen, we just got to hit better first. We got to get to the end of the month. Like, he
1: scored more than two runs in a game.
2: Yeah, he had a realistic approach of what the series was, and I think that's how we should all approach it.
1: Yeah, now look, he's always going to be that guy publicly.
2: Yeah.
1: But I felt that way without hearing him talk. Like, I was disappointed they lost the series, yes, 100%. But I'm not like crying about it. Like, I didn't lose faith in the Yankees because I know they're going to be better, either by getting guys back, and Freed's coming back pretty quick. Judge, obviously, who knows if he's coming back.
2: Yeah.
1: But I know they're also going to make moves because they always do. Real quick, G, what's your Scatterboot take? Go ahead.
3: Oh, I was just completely agreeing with, like, if you're going to show that you're healthy with, this whole injury, I just think, like, showing, like, the whole scar and everything like a jackass and then doing, like, the flip. It's like, I'm not mad at him. I know it's his personality, but you can go online. You can post, like, all the rehab clips and everything. Right. I mean, if you look at, like, Christian McCaffrey's Instagram, everything's him showing a freak athlete after all the injuries he's been through. And it's like, I'm not going to be mad at him. He's my guy. Like, I like him. I'm a Giants fan. But, again, Don't give us that.
1: I think
3: that
1: it's, but I think that's what this guy is. I think, and the things you love about him are the things that are going to keep John Harbaugh up late at night. Because you know the old thing. I don't want to change him. I don't want to stop him from being him. But I saw that backflip in the fall.
2: I thought he tore his ACL.
1: And I'm saying to myself, you've got to be kidding me. Because the injury was gruesome.
2: Yes.
1: That was not a run-of-the-mill, oh, you tore your ACL, see you in 11 months. That was, I'm not sure if that dude's ever going to walk again without a limp.
2: And he doesn't have to tell you, if you look at his play style, he does not allow a wiggle to his game. He's a juggernaut, right? He goes downhill, he runs between the tackles. His whole game is kind of like All Scott, if you're the great Mike.
1: Yes,
2: All-Scott.
1: Put your head down try to knock the wall down.
2: After a while, like, you got to understand, you're starting to shorten your candle as far as football mentality.
1: Thus the Amy Winehouse comparison.
2: And I agree with you on that aspect. So my point is, I think there has to be some, not just awareness, dog, but like, bro, like, you don't have that much time here.
1: Right, right.
2: You don't.
1: But look, you've lived this life. When you're 22 years old, I don't care if you came from money or not, you got more than you had.
2: Yes.
1: And you're being celebrated already. Like, he's a star, right? And people buy into the personality. In his mind, he's a star. I'm sure when you start Twitch. When you start a Twitch page and people have you doing crazy stuff and you're willing to do it and you're out there and you have this, like, kind of aggressive, like, frat boy personality.
2: And that's why I get nervous. You know, I get nervous for guys like that, because I remember at one point the running joke on Baker Mayfield was he had more commercials than games won.
1: Correct. I remember that.
2: In Cleveland, correct. Right. And I remember at some point he goes, I got to put the Twitter away. I got to stop all this because I'm not being respected as a football player. Now you look at Baker Mayfield, he's a guy.
1: He's a dude.
2: He's a guy. And so I think, like, I don't know if Cam is ever going to go through that kind of transition, but at some point in his young career, because he's still a young pup, that he realized, I got to be recognized more as a football player than this kind of WWE type figure, if you will.
1: And by the way, and this is my take alone, Giant fans not going to like this, let's not act like he's a top 10 running back in the league either, because he's not.
2: No.
1: Is he good at what he does?
2: That's my point.
1: Yeah.
2: Derrick Henry can go outside.
1: Yes, he can.
2: Christian McCaffrey can go outside.
1: Yes, he can.
2: Cam Scatterboo, stay in the lab. Stay in the lab, dog. He should be outside right now.
1: I agree. But that's the generation, right? Because here's the thing. If he stayed at home or in the lab, Cam Scott was boring. He's not our kind of guy. Like, he's now, it's almost like you become a caricature of what people want you to be.
2: But that's what me and Gio are saying, the caller.
1: Yeah.
2: Give him crumbs, right? Give the people crumbs. If you want to be wild and crazy, let's say you be wild and crazy at rehab, doing something Herculean, you know what I mean? Like,
1: yes.
2: Then we're like, oh, Cam is coming. Now we got the build up for Cam. You doing a backflip out of Fanatics Fest, damn near blowing your ankle or possibly.
1: Yeah, I think he got very lucky.
2: He got lucky. Like, and it was crazy. It goes along with the whole, now you're a meme forever, dog.
1: Right.
2: Like, now everything that happens with the Giants going forward, they go right there.
1: I'd love to know the meeting that John Harbaugh had with the other executives, like, bro, his position coach, et cetera.
2: Damn Harbaugh, Mara. If I'm the owner, I'm like, dog. I want come see me.
1: Exactly.
2: We got
1: to
2: go talk.
1: Well, don't have to see the coach. No.
2: Come right to me, dog.
1: Come out to my estate.
2: I'm sitting there like Scarface. Just waiting for my
1: Shout out to my her woman so pollution. I got kids in the big tub.
2: Man,
1: cigar going on.
2: I know.
1: Are you a cigar in the tub guy?
2: I am.
1: You are.
2: But like the hot tub, not in my crib.
1: Like, so you go to like a Russian bath type of place, you'll rock out a cigar in the tub?
2: If they would allow me to, I think I would do it.
1: Huh.
2: But I mean, I'm fortunate enough to have a hot tub. I do smoke cigars in a hot tub.
1: Is that right? I know you're a cigar aficionado.
2: I love them.
1: But in your own tub, do you ash in the tub?
2: No, you can't ash in the tub.
1: That's a fair question.
2: Just a little aggressive. The
1: cigar itself is not aggressive. The ashing is.
2: The cigar to tub is a power play, but the ash is reckless.
1: You have a TV at the foot of the tub like Tony Montana did?
2: I love one, man.
1: That's the move.
2: That's the move.
1: You got to tell the wife. Because I know you got to run things through her.
2: Oh, everything.
1: Honey, are you good with a TV at the end of the tub?
2: You got to add a snack bar.
1: Come on, man.
2: Snack bar? Snack bar cigar. TV? Forget about it. Come on, Craig.
1: All right, so it's a trade-off.
2: Please.
1: I'll give you the sidebar. You give me the TV.
2: Can you lift a little yeah. set like that?
1: Just out of curiosity. Oh, it'd be great. Gummy like Pringles.
2: Oh, man. Just love it. Talk about it.
1: Watching the news.
2: All day.
1: Talk about the Pelicans.
2: Just throwing gummy bears in the air.
1: Got like, it.
2: Oh.
1: You drop one, who cares?
2: Where it goes.
0: I don't know where it is.
1: Honey, I got a new game we should play. You go diving for yeah. gummy bears.
2: Diving for Twizzlers.
1: Exactly right. Well, yeah, they do come in many colors, those Twizzlers
2: that
1: these days.
2: That is true.
1: By the way, have you seen, there's not just the black licorice Twizzler.
2: My mom ate
1: They have a mocha-colored Twizzler now, too.
2: They get aggressive. There's a
1: you
2: lot
1: see,
2: of
1: they got green ones, they yeah. got red ones.
2: I saw a green tea Kit Kat thing, or the mocha flavor.
1: A green tea Kit Kat?
2: Yeah, something weird like that. I was like, we're doing too much, man.
1: Let's I like green tea shots.
2: Do you?
1: I love them.
2: Are you still the bubblegum vodka guy?
1: Yeah, sure am.
2: Why?
1: Because I like it sweet.
2: But that's ridiculous.
1: As a grown man, like I accept that criticism.
2: That's something you hand like at a Sweet 16, right?
1: Guilty as charged.
2: Not Craig,
1: yeah.
2: The king of New York.
1: I'm Grand Marnier and Coke every night. Every night?
2: You live free.
1: Grand Marnier's and Coke every night.
2: Who's doing it? You filling them up or is it waiting for
1: Not
2: you?
1: Not me. Well, sometimes when I get home, I make the call. Listen, woman. She's like, who are you talking
2: Bro,
1: to?
2: Who are you talking
1: who
2: to?
1: Who are you talking to?
2: You better
1: Listen,
2: get right.
1: woman.
2: I don't know.
1: Now her thing with me is, hey, look, you've been working out. You lost some weight. No more Coke, just the Grand Marnier.
2: Oh.
1: And I go, yeah, but it tastes better with a splash of Coke in it. Yeah. So we have an agreement. It's a splash, not half the can of Coke anymore.
2: Okay.
1: In the pint glass that I like to drink it out of with the crushed ice in there, yeah?
2: You're a bruiser.
1: Yeah, but I will go bubblegum vodka whenever I can sneak it.
2: I can't believe that's like on your bar.
1: I even started making bubblegum vodka pina coladas.
2: Now you need to be locked up.
1: Yeah.
2: Yeah, you need
1: I don't,
2: to be locked
1: up. I'm with you.
2: Not again, but you know.
1: Thanks,
2: sorry about that.
1: No. I'm no longer sensitive to it.
2: Sorry about that.
1: Yeah, I think there's like a period, like a statute of limitations. Like once you're 8 years out of the joint,
2: you
1: can make fun of being in the joint.
2: Hey.
1: It's also, as you would expect, you know, the two things that everybody always wants to hear, the people that don't know me, like if I go on a podcast or this or that, everybody wants a gambling story. Everybody wants a prison story. And I don't care where I go, how many, you know, places I do interviews and this and that. You know, oh, your career, this and that, all this and that.
2: I've told
1: the prison story.
2: I've always said this, and I've commended you. You've never shied away from it, though.
1: You can't.
2: You ran. Every interview when we were doing the show on Fox, if in a roundabout way it came where eyes kind of rolled your way, you're like, here I am. So I've always given you so much credit because now people are just like, let's not talk about that.
1: It's part of who I. It's part of my life,
2: but
1: my experience.
2: It's commendable that you own it and you.
1: I think if I were a private person or not, like, didn't do this for a living, I would not own it the way
2: I
1: do.
2: That's not true. How many people on air have done things that they...
1: Probably more than you think, right?
2: Yeah. They just kind of, like, we don't talk, let's just do the show. We don't have to talk
1: about
2: it.
1: Yeah, it's interesting. So, like, tomorrow night, I'm filming another one of the live episode of the podcast with Lil Wayne.
2: Yeah.
1: We're going to be at Gotham Comedy Club, and Plax is going to be one of our guests.
2: Mm-hmm.
1: And I said to him respectfully, you know, the producers obviously want to hear the story, which he doesn't talk about a lot. I think he did it once.
2: Prime example. He does it.
1: He does.
2: I've seen multiple interviews with Plax.
1: And it does not come up.
2: They kind of step right over and they talk about his reign with the Giants.
1: To my knowledge, I think he's spoken about it in detail once and only once.
2: Okay.
1: And I said to him, look, he's a friend, as you know.
2: Yes.
1: And I go, I would never put you in that spot. Like, this isn't a gotcha thing that Wayne and I are doing. But the producers want me to ask, are you cool with it? And he was like, dude, I appreciate you asking. Sometimes people don't even ask.
2: Mm.
1: And I don't want to talk about it.
2: Mm.
1: He goes, but the funny part of it is it's me, him, and Wayne, all three of us. Sort of like he's telling the story to two guys who don't know the story, you know, firsthand. I went away. Wayne went away. He was at Rikers. And obviously Plax went away.
2: Mm-hmm.
1: So he's going to, tomorrow night, he's going to share the story, which he doesn't do.
2: This is why I'm glad, you know, Gino's been in the paper for a lot of different things as of recently, but I'm glad that he doesn't talk about the fight in the locker room.
1: Well, from his side of it, why would you talk, right?
2: Right, but it's still like, we don't know. We don't know if there was, we just know we've only heard one side, right?
1: Right. And I think of the story we heard is that EK had a football camp in Texas or something, pardon me, and Gino said he'd appear at the camp, started quarterback of the Jets, which said, you run a charity.
2: Correct.
1: That's a big deal
2: it
1: for
2: is.
1: The kids, the campers that are coming to meet Gino. He bought like a $500 ticket. Gino no-showed the event. And IK said, I'm pissed you no-showed me. I'll get over that, but I want my money back. Mm-hmm. He wasn't making much money. Gino was making much more money at the time. Yeah. And he said, as I understand the story, it was like about $500, just reimbursed me for the plane ticket because that came out of my pocket.
2: Right.
1: And Gino, being a young, brash kid, was like, go F yourself.
2: Yeah.
1: And as you know, there are certain men in this world that when you say that, they don't have a problem punching you in the face.
2: Well, you don't play in a pit bull's mouth, right? You're going to get bit.
1: Right.
2: It happens. But
1: right.
2: I think in reference to Gino going into the season, like, that story shouldn't come up no more. Like, I hope Gino understands he has to rebuild his reputation there.
1: Yeah, well, he's not doing a good job the last couple months with all the times he's getting pulled over.
2: Well, if you start talking about the story, it doesn't help.
1: that's
2: where I'm going.
1: Although, I did say this, because Gino and I don't get along, and we're trying to bury that hat. That's very public, yep. And I've full transparency, I am talking with the Jets to repair that.
2: Okay.
1: Where he and I are going to meet man-to-man, offline, off the record.
2: Oh, I hope that works.
1: And he can say whatever he has to say. I'll say what I got to say. But that's how men, I think, should handle this stuff, right?
2: Yes.
1: But I did say...
2: Don't hand him a bottle of bubblegum vodka.
1: No. Man-to-man. Bubblegum vodka?
2: Right. Don't do that.
1: No, that I think I lose credibility on that 100%. One. But I did say, you know, the last time he got pulled over by the cops, he was doing 70 and 45 in his own neighborhood. He lives in a nice, you know, well-to-do neighborhood.
2: There's an HOA.
1: But he was driving a buddy's Aston Martin. And I came on the radio last week. And even though we don't get along, I'm not going to bust the dude's balls for hitting the pedal to the metal in an Aston Martin. Because if you had an Aston Martin, I said, yo, can I borrow your wheels for the weekend? You know I'm speeding.
2: Yeah.
1: Right? Like, what man is not going to see how fast does this thing go?
2: But you know what it is. Like, as a guy who has two kids, if my kids are running around the neighborhood...
1: You're going to be pissed.
2: And you got Jeezy bumping, and you got your shirt off, gold chains, and your Aston Martin, and you want to just feel like that guy in that moment,
1: yeah.
2: And you scare my little ones... I'm a pull up on you.
1: Yes,
2: right?
1: Like, so I get that too.
2: That Gino has to understand you're not anybody.
1: Correct.
2: You are somebody.
1: Yes.
2: And you can't act like a nobody.
1: And I said he's lucky he didn't get arrested, considering A, he didn't have his driver's license on him. Mm. B, the car was not registered to him.
2: Mm.
1: And in some neighborhoods, you know what C is.
2: Yeah.
1: The cop did him assault the way I knew it.
2: Because he's Gino Smith.
1: Probably.
2: AKA somebody.
1: Right.
2: Because if that was one of guys who don't have this platform,
1: yes.
2: Hey, you're walking out with the bracelets.
1: Right.
2: Like, so it's like...
1: You're in a $200,000 car in a wealthy neighborhood with no license and the car's not registered to you.
2: I just know how that story ends in other neighborhoods.
1: Yes.
2: And the body cam doesn't come out until a couple months later and it's edited.
1: I always tell the story. I once sold Carl Banks... I had a moped.
2: You sold Carl Banks.
1: Yeah.
2: Hall of Fame linebacker, yeah. New York Giants. A moped?
1: Yeah, but what are they called? There's like a brand name for it. I'm blocking on the name. Doesn't matter.
2: Sure.
1: Okay, so Carl knew I had this moped, and I didn't really use it. My kids were really young at the time, and he and I are friends, so I sold him my moped. And I said, yo.
2: Should have just took it from you. You can't beat him.
1: Also true. Also. So I gave him my garage code.
2: Yeah.
1: And I said, any day you want to swing through, like, I don't have to be there. Like, we're friends.
2: Yeah, yeah.
1: You could just pick it up. Like, we're good. Like, the money had exchanged hands. We're straight. There's some neighborhoods.
2: Optics is everything.
1: A dude that looks like Carl Banks.
2: Yeah.
1: In my garage.
2: Punching keys. With a hoodie on.
1: Walking off a moped.
2: Yeah. It looks like what you read about in the books.
1: I get a phone call. Craig, you know who Carl Banks is? Like, yeah, pretty well. Yeah.
2: You should too.
1: Yeah. Yeah, we caught him going into your garage. Yeah. I go, not caught him. I gave him the code. He's good.
2: It would have been
1: just checking.
2: Gino, I pray for Gino, man, because I hope he understands that he has to rewrite this chapter.
1: Yeah, I'm not sure if he ever can with this particular team, because I think he's one and done. Because I think the long-term Jet quarterbacks playing college ball this year, or fair. You know, could be Brendan Sorensen, but he's not allowed to play college ball. But yeah, I think Geno's this is a chance for Geno to get a job elsewhere, have a good year here, and go play somewhere else, because we're drafting a quarterback in April, obviously.
2: But I think for a guy, you understand, I was when Geno got here in 2013, that was my first year with the Jets after leaving Pittsburgh,
1: right.
2: So I watched, you know, him come into this league and, you know, the whole Jay-Z Rock Nation and all that energy. He was popping up at parties and he was doing all the things. He was living like Cam a little bit, if you will.
1: Right.
2: And
1: hadn't earned it yet.
2: Yeah, hadn't earned it yet. Was thrown in there because Mark Sanchez ended up getting hurt. but played and played well enough where you say, okay, something's happening here. And then obviously we know the story didn't turn out well. It was turbulent on he goes. But now, as he comes back, we want the Geno that was in Seattle.
1: The comeback player of the year, Geno. Not the Geno in Vegas.
2: Right. Who led the league in interceptions, right?
1: Right.
2: So now you have a chance to be, if we may, the Seattle Geno in New York. We can, that's what we want.
1: Yes.
2: So I just want him to understand what we're ordering.
1: Do you know him?
2: I called him. Twice.
1: No answer?
2: Didn't pick up for your boy.
1: Oh, come on.
2: It's all right.
1: Did you, when you leave a message?
2: He didn't pick up. I don't even think the voicemail worked. I don't know. Just got
1: so nothing. You called him twice.
2: Called, text.
1: It's almost like he Bart Scotted you.
2: Oh, right? Look at that.
1: Yeah.
2: Bart.
1: See, Bart Scotted you.
2: Bart is something else.
1: Yeah.
2: That damn face. That face and that mouth.
1: It's more the mouth than the face. 888-808-1019. 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
4: 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Argentina didn't record a shot on goal during the match. Spain had 12. It was just a matter of time before they broke through. 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

0: And I'm just wondering why you're doing it. Like, me and Willie can't do it.
1: Well, you can.
0: No, you're doing it now, so go ahead and do it.
2: I wasn't going to stop you.
0: You probably don't even know who this is. Young Thug. Oh, you picked the song. That's right.
3: Yes, I did. I had to do some research.
2: I kind of knew who it was, but I didn't want to say it.
0: Yeah. Well, did you think it was going to be racist if you asked Willie to do it?
3: No.
0: Is that how you shied away?
3: No, I didn't want to give anything more to Willie than he needs to do. He's working with you all day.
0: That's Jew? Enough.
2: Shut up, Argentina.
0: What? He's working with Jew all day.
2: Man.
0: What are we doing?
2: This thing is getting out of control.
3: My Yonkers Bronx accent's
0: coming. First the mayor, not you. Like, what are we doing?
2: You're from the Bronx.
0: Hey!
3: My dad is from the Bronx.
2: Okay.
0: Really, what's like working with you today?
2: Hey, man. Love you.
3: Morris Park area.
0: You don't know where I am good friends, but go ahead.
3: I know you're
0: Give away your tickets. Give away
3: I'm just saying.
0: No, give away
3: Call now, 866-540-WFAN. That's 866-540-9326 for your chance to win a pair of tickets
0: to
3: see Young Thug at Summer Stage. Central Park on September
0: 13th. He's doing that Central Park?
3: Yes. From our friends at Live Nation.
0: I think there's a lot of people doing that show, right? You only get to see Young Thug. You don't get to see anybody
3: else? Well, on the 13th.
0: All right, just ask
3: me on the dates. There's other shows.
0: I think it's great. Name three Young Thug songs.
3: Digits.
0: You're the one you're playing. Go ahead.
3: Digits Part 2. Dude, I think he did a sequel.
0: It's the same Fats Domino singing the twist, let's twist again.
2: Damn sure.
0: And the twisting again.
2: Young Thug.
0: There you go. All right, yes, Anthony.
4: Also, one caller is very lazy.
0: Caller number one is very lazy?
4: No. Him saying, be caller number one.
0: No, I appreciate that. I'll tell you why. Because we used to do a thing like, hey, 15th caller. You know what kind of pain in the ass is for the guy who's got to answer the calls? You're number one, sorry. You're number two, sorry. You're three, sorry. So just make it easy. The first caller, and by that, it should be, this is a meritocracy I'm living in. If you're first, you win. Why would we give tickets to the dude who came in 12th place? That's the problem with kids today. Hey, mommy, guess what? I got tickets to see Young Thug. I was the 32nd caller.
2: Slap that medal right off his chest.
0: That's right.
4: Kids are calling in to the radio station. That's the problem with kids
1: You're
4: today.
1: You're age baiting me. My niece said that to my sister.
0: That's a huge bitch. She's here. What happened?
1: You're rage baiting.
0: Your niece said that?
1: To my sister. We get in an argument. She said, you're rage baiting.
0: How old is your niece?
1: Dan, 19.
0: Oh, okay.
1: Like, what do you mean?
0: Yeah, no, you're rage baiting. You're pushing my buttons and I don't like it.
1: What are you?
0: Yeah, that's listen.
1: Can we not have discourse?
0: Like, it's a different world. You're raising your kids in a different world. But you're not a timeout dad, right? Just checking.
1: We keep a tight ship in a cologne house.
0: I appreciate that. Yeah. Your wife's the muscle, though.
1: Yeah, that's part of it.
0: I live in the same house. All good.
1: Well, the problem is when my kids get around their friends, they see two different laws, and they don't understand why their laws can't be the same as Timothy's laws.
0: Got it.
1: And I'm like,
0: I see. Like, they go to a friend's house.
1: Well, they get to
0: and
1: talk back.
0: And anything goes,
1: they
0: talk back.
1: They get to express themselves a little louder. You know?
0: Yes, I do.
1: You know, a little louder. Yeah. They get to, you know, have the big piece of chicken.
0: Their friends call their parents by their first names.
1: Oh, all that.
0: Right?
1: Shut up, Greg. What? Knots in the clothes. Lord have mercy.
0: No. You guys, your kids grew up in the Rick James house. What did the five fingers say to the face?
1: Slap.
0: Exactly right.
1: Yeah.
0: But your kids will be better off for it. They just don't know it yet.
1: Oh, they know it.
0: They do know it?
1: Well, they get to see how those kids who get to have a little more range get treated from the teachers. Because the teachers are fed up with the nonsense.
0: Got it.
1: And they get all the love from the teachers. I'm like, this is a balance. We're trying to keep you in the straight and narrow.
0: It's hard, though.
1: Yeah. But you see Timothy on top of the stage talking about, I don't want blue.
0: Right.
1: And getting his way and getting attention. They're like, well, sometimes I don't want blue, Dad. Well, you're going to take blue.
0: The first name thing pisses me off. Because, you know, our kids have had friends who refer to their parents by their first names. And, like, I'm not a Mr. Carton guy. I was like, your friends could call me Craig, right?
1: No.
0: Like, you're not. If your son had a buddy over, does that buddy have to call you Mr. Cologne?
1: 100%.
0: Oh, he does?
1: What are you talking about, Craig?
0: Nah, my kid's friends could call me Craig.
1: So let's do this, right?
0: But my kid can't call me Craig.
1: You have a beautiful daughter named Mickey.
0: Yes, I do.
1: Love her. She's awesome. Yes. I think she's kick-ass.
0: Thank you.
1: She's obviously the rising star of the family, right?
0: Okay, sure.
1: Okay. If she comes home with a gentleman, right, to meet the great Craig Carton.
0: Yeah.
1: And the gentleman, right, this new gentleman, comes in the house and goes, hey, Craig.
0: Yeah.
1: Or hey, Carton.
0: Yeah, Carton's a no-no. That's not a no-no.
1: But no, mister.
0: Got it.
1: Do you feel some type of way?
0: So,
1: because you're a public figure.
0: If he said it the first time I met him, then I might feel a certain way. But as soon as he says Mr. Carton, I say you can call me Craig.
1: Right, because why?
0: But the first time he says Mr., yes.
1: I tell my kids all the time, you start, yes, sir.
0: Yeah.
1: No, ma'am. Or Mr. or whatever. If it's a close friend of mine, they're called uncle, right? That's
0: okay.
1: That's how I pursue it.
0: Okay.
1: But I always tell them, allow the adult to tell you how they want to be.
0: But like your son's closest friend. If he started off as Mr. and Mrs. Cologne, mm-hmm. and this is like his best friend, you might say to little Timmy,
1: call me uncle.
0: You could, call me uncle.
1: Yeah, but you don't
0: ever can't call you Willie.
1: No, if we've graduated from Mr.,
0: okay.
1: The next step is uncle.
0: Does it ever get to Willie?
1: No, it stops.
0: Never gets to Willie.
1: Never.
0: Mr. Cologne to uncle.
1: I have 43 years on this earth. You have 6. We would never be in the same stratosphere.
0: Got it.
1: You would address me as Mr. or uncle.
0: Can they short uncle to unk?
1: I'm okay.
0: That's fair.
1: I will do that.
0: So Mr. Cologne, and then it gets to a point where, hey, uncle.
1: The only person that calls me Willie in my house is my wife.
0: Got it.
1: That's it.
0: Got it.
1: And then there's daddy, but that's a different time
0: of day. That's a whole different time of day.
1: Yeah.
0: And it's big daddy.
1: Yeah, for sure.
0: Exactly right. All right, so I didn't realize that's a strict household.
1: This should be for every household.
0: I'm not.
1: No kid.
0: I don't hate on it.
1: Craig, you've been on it. You've done a lot. You've lived 5 lives.
0: I've lived a few, yeah.
1: No kid. Teenager and 18 and under. Should walk into your house and say, feel close. Without permission.
0: Yeah, I'm with you on that. Our levels of permission are different. It I immediately go to, it's okay to call me, like, if the kid's Craig in my house every night, you know, eating my food, at that point you could call me Craig.
1: No.
0: But I'm going to go with Uncle.
1: No. Uncle's, Mr. Uncle's is the
0: Mr. person. Uncle's even better.
1: If you want to double up, fine. But Craig is not on the table.
0: Unacceptable.
1: Please.
0: And what if little Timmy's like, you know, Barbara and Jack allow me to do whatever the hell I want. And you're like, who's Barbara and Jack? It's my parents.
1: Yeah. And then, you know.
0: That kid's not welcome over at the Cologne.
1: Not coming back. Yeah.
0: House anymore.
1: Not coming to the barbecue.
0: Have you ever taken one of your kids' friends on vacation with the family yet? Has
1: we
0: that
1: haven't
0: happened?
1: Done that yet. We're on.
0: You're getting close, though, I bet.
1: I don't know how to handle that. Can I tell you why?
0: Good.
1: Because I don't like everybody's kids, but I don't say it out loud.
0: Fair enough.
1: I mean, there's my.
0: No, I'm the same. I don't like every kid that comes into my house.
1: My kids have a small tribe of friends.
0: And your kids are young, too.
1: They're babies, right. Yeah. They're young pups. And I know for the fact, I don't like the kids.
0: Got it.
1: And I don't know how to handle that. Because now we just talked about the Disney cruise.
0: Right.
1: And you have the 3 days, you have the 5 days, some are 7, however you want to do it.
0: Right.
1: Depends on your cash. I tell you what, there's only probably one group of kids that I like. There's only one kid out of each one, the female and male, that I say.
0: So your daughter's got a friend, you like her? Your son's got one particular friend, you like him.
1: Yes.
0: It's the other 3, 4, 5 kids that never have to step foot in your house ever again.
1: I'm Gucci.
0: Got it.
1: Yeah.
0: I got
1: and
0: you.
1: I don't know, but I like the parents. I just don't like the kids.
0: Oh, that's
1: so what
0: worse.
1: Do you do?
0: Right.
1: What
0: yeah.
1: Because you've been here.
0: Nah. You stop making plans with the parents.
1: It's starting to happen.
0: Listen, got casualties of war.
1: We got a call this week. Like, can we come over? You know, it's a, we get the pool.
0: Is the pool open?
1: All that.
0: That's a problem with having a pool, too. All of a sudden, if you have friends that don't have pools, and it's 95 degrees last week, Willie, we were thinking about swinging by. Pool open?
1: No.
0: Sorry. No, we're having to clean.
1: Not even clean. Yeah. I'm just like, I've been running around all day. Apologize. You start making things up off the rim.
0: I like that.
1: Yeah.
0: That is a common problem a lot of dads have.
1: I'm struggling with it.
0: Yeah, you'll figure it out.
1: But I really like the dads.
0: So
1: can't stand the son or the
0: daughter. Back to the cigars. Here's Mario in Long Beach on the Fan. Mario, what's cooking, buddy?
5: What's going on, Craig? Like the show. Willie, nice to talk to you. Big-time Jet fan.
1: No, I appreciate you.
5: Years ago, I don't know if you trip, but when I was about 20 years ago, I lived in Long Beach, and a lot of the Jets used to live here because that's when you trained at Hofstra.
1: Yeah, I used to bounce at Bridgeview over in Long Beach.
5: Oh, yeah. I remember a couple of them.
1: Yep.
5: I remember a couple of them, and they were telling me, the linemen were saying, you could tell me if this is true, that when it comes time to retire, you guys drop like 50 pounds because you're really not playing in a healthy way.
1: I didn't get that email. You know? I got to go back to it. It may have hit my spam. I didn't get that.
5: Listen, quick point. Scottable, first of all.
0: Yeah.
5: The guy's 5'9 and 215, right? He's trying to run like he's Derrick Henry, and Boomer said that this morning, I don't think he's going to make it to a second contract the way he runs, but that's the way he runs, you know, even though it's...
0: Yeah, and by the way, just real quick, and I know Giant fans hate when I say this, there's not you particularly, Mario, there's a segment of Giant fan that think, based on what they saw pre-injury last year, that Cam is a top 10 running back in the league.
5: No, no way.
0: And I'm telling you.
4: Like saying it out loud?
0: Saying like, oh, man, how come you're hating on Cam? I'm not. I'm just being real. Cam Scatable, to me, is a fullback. Now, is he good in short yardage at the goal line? Yeah, he was pretty good.
1: Yeah, he's a running back. He's a great running back between the 20s, and even on the goal line. But he's not a home run.
0: He's not a breakaway. No. I'm going to go get you 35. No, he's not.
1: Right. So it's like.
0: So I think we fell in love with the shiny object because he's got this personality. And the problem with being an immature kid, when people love the outlandish personality, is that it kind of feeds itself.
1: Yeah.
0: Oh, this is what people love about me. This is what people want from me. So I'm going to super deliver on the one thing people seem to really like about me. The problem with that is your answer, it's like preaching to the choir. You're answering and you're performing now for the people that have something good to say about you.
1: Mm.
0: The Twitch channel, the crazy stuff you're doing, the backflip and all that nonsense, right? As opposed to just, like you said, stay in the house, work on your craft, and become a great running back.
1: But even with that said, we're not saying go mute on us either.
0: No.
1: We're not saying you can't have...
0: You gotta live in a library.
1: You can't talk. You can't be on TikTok. You can't do your Snapchats. We're not saying that at all. What I'm saying, you're coming off a catastrophic injury, going to another season where this team needs you.
0: Yes.
1: And all we're saying is, bro, be trustworthy, and two, be smarter. And if you, whatever you're going to do, if you want to show off how the ankle's no longer an issue... Do it in a way where we say, "Oh, Cam is coming back." Not a backflip in front of the world.
0: Yeah.
1: We look like you almost blew it all. You blew it all up again.
0: Yeah, I want to see you running up hills like Derrick Henry.
1: Yes,
0: I want to see you doing cone drills.
1: All that.
0: That, by the way, and don't hit me for this. That turns me on at times.
1: What do you mean?
0: I'm sorry.
1: I'm trying to understand where you're going. I'm trying to follow.
0: Like, I'm desperate for football. And if I saw a video, like if I were a Giant fan, if I saw my guy, no shirt on, running up hills, doing cone drills,
1: looking glossy,
0: like doing the Saquon Barkley summer workout, I might get aroused.
1: Where?
0: I might be moist.
1: What might
0: I'm moist? Just saying, there's only one point that gets aroused.
1: Okay.
0: And I'm getting older. I don't need a blue pill.
1: Well,
0: like,
1: that's a blessing.
0: You show me Breece Hall doing hill workouts.
1: High tea.
0: Honey, let's go.
1: Looking.
0: Yeah.
1: So you got to type.
0: It ain't going to last forever. I tell you, the moistest I ever got watching a football play wasn't even a football play.
1: What happened?
0: I don't know if you were there at the time.
1: Was I alive?
0: You might have been. I'm not sure if you were a Jet at the time.
1: Oh, okay.
0: It starts raining.
1: Oh, all right.
0: Tim Tebow's got no shirt on. And the Jets release it in slow motion.
1: You know why I hate that?
0: Like Chariots of Fire. Wah, wah, wah, wah.
1: So I heard about this.
0: You were not a Jet yet, right?
1: I was in Pittsburgh.
0: Go ahead.
1: But what the problem with that situation right there is, from my understanding, Tim Tebow had thrown like three or four interceptions in that practice. Like, he was an absolute dumpster fire. And supposedly he sees the media waiting for him.
0: Right.
1: He has to give him some.
0: Oh, is that what it was?
1: Takes the shirt off. Oh,
0: thank God he did.
1: And does the whole Linda Carter slow. Yeah, yeah. The whole thing. Yeah, like he's on a beach somewhere.
0: it was awesome.
1: It was horrible. It was bad. It was bad for
0: Tim. It wasn't bad. It was great.
1: It was bad for the Jets.
0: Because he's like, he's ripped. He's coming off the field. The rain's coming down. Oh. You can see every drop landing on his pecs.
1: Who didn't expect Tim Tebow to be ripped up? It wasn't like he was in a weight loss challenge. We should all clap for him.
0: I'm just saying. I was ready to go when I saw that. And by the way, I didn't even want him to be my quarterback.
1: Who did?
0: No one did.
1: I was salty.
0: Other than Rex Ryan didn't want him either.
1: Listen,
0: pretty sure about that.
1: Tebow snatched my soul when I was in Pittsburgh, the Denver game, in the playoffs where he threw the strike. Demaryius Thomas took it to the house.
0: That's right. In overtime.
1: Bro, they were holding signs of Jesus in the crowd. Like, jumping. Yeah. The place was rocking, shaking. And then he, you know, does the whole 1-2 praise. It was nuts. And I'm like, Tim Tebow just put the knife in us.
0: Tim Tebow threw the perfect pass in the slot to Demaryius Thomas.
1: To the house.
0: Gonzo. Wasn't the story? Didn't Ryan Clark not play in that game because he has
1: sickle cell?
0: He had sickle cell. Mm-hmm. Was the atmosphere an issue? Is that the deal?
1: I think it affected
0: something along those lines.
1: Yeah.
0: I used to be a big fan of Ryan Clark's.
1: What happened?
0: I thought he was going to be a superstar. And I even said as much. I thought he had all the makings of being the next great TV personality.
1: I don't think he's far off. He's still doing.
0: You know what it is?
1: RC's doing great. Yeah. He has a pivot. He's like a mainstay.
0: Not saying he's not successful.
1: Yeah.
0: And he's very bright, and he's he has so moments. I don't like race baiters.
1: Somebody's got to speak up.
0: I'm not saying it's not his responsibility to,
1: but whose responsibility is?
0: I don't know. All of ours, right?
1: But if it's an issue and you feel like it affects your community, you should stay. Because I get that sometimes.
0: Do you?
1: For some, yeah.
0: But I never thought. I never think like that.
1: I don't think.
0: And you have been friends a long time. I never once thought that you go out there and you feel like a responsibility to the black community to have a take that's not truly your take.
1: Right.
0: Does that make sense?
1: I know, 100%. But I do think Ryan being on his platform and where he's at and how he's perceived.
0: Higher sensitivity, you think, to it?
1: He does feel like somebody has to say something. Because if you don't say something.
0: Who will?
1: Then who will?
0: And by the way, I respect that.
1: But I get.
0: But that's not his. It's like he doesn't have to carry the water for everybody.
1: Right. But I think that goes on. I think that's for him to say if he does or doesn't.
0: Okay, that's fair. I just think there's some arguments he sometimes makes where, because I know that he's a really smart guy.
1: Yes.
0: And I'm like, I know you don't believe that. And by the way, I'm not black. I can't imagine the pressure he might be under or that he might feel,
1: or any
0: real
1: black,
0: or imagined.
1: Or any black analyst that's aware of what's going on.
0: Right.
1: Some people
0: but
1: don't
0: you know what I'm saying. Like,
1: yes. Yeah.
0: Like you could see from my perspective why there are times. I'm like, come on, Ryan. Like,
1: leave it alone.
0: Not leave it alone. Like, I know you can't believe that.
1: Oh, he might.
0: That's worse.
1: He might.
0: That becomes more problematic to me.
1: But if somebody with a platform and a voice like yours, nobody can tell you what to believe and not to believe.
0: No, it's also true. Right. Like, I'm going to do what I want to do because I want to do it. Whether there's voices in my ear or not, I'm going to be my own man.
1: But you also earned that. Like, yeah, you've been through the fire enough to say, like, my opinion, this is my opinion, this is my platform,
0: and I think he's done that, too.
1: And so, yeah.
0: As a player and as a broadcaster. I just think, like, I think it's a slippery slope. Let me put it that way. I don't think he does himself any favors sometimes. I think it diminishes what his gift is, because I think he has an ability to articulate football in a manner not a lot of guys have who have played the game, which I think he's really good at. And it just bothers me. I'm like, come on, don't go down that road because you don't need to go down that road.
1: Well, part of I know I've been, because I've gotten in, not heated conversations, but I've been prodded and poked, especially by my own wife, about like, hey, you have a voice. This is what's going on in your community. Because you got
0: to
1: understand.
0: Speak to it. I respect that.
1: Guys like Ryan and other, African-American or minority analysts or who are in this field, we go to our churches. We're in our fraternity meetings.
0: Sure.
1: Right? We're in the community. We're going to the barbecues. We're at the bars. And people want to hear what our opinion is, right?
0: Yeah, I know.
1: And so if I got enough gall to say and jump on the table and say whatever I got to say in a corner of a bar amongst my people, well, the lights is off. Now there's a mic. Now there's a stage.
0: Oh, you don't have the balls to say it here?
1: Right. And so
0: you're going to hear that.
1: So when you don't say it, Saturday you damn near Joe Clark. Use Martin Luther King.
0: I got you.
1: Now you're on ESPN Monday, and the same issue is brought up.
0: There's certain names you're going to be called by the people you were with the night before. I get that.
1: You got to speak up.
0: And obviously, I've never experienced that, so I can't speak to that firsthand because I don't know what that's like. But I hear you. I hear what you're saying.
1: But so, guys, to Ryan's defense, having the pivot, having ESPN doing the things that he's doing, if he doesn't speak up, people be like, dog, we don't believe you. Because it's worse when your own people say they don't believe you. Like, you just...
0: Yeah, again, I've never experienced that, so I can't relate to that.
1: When your own people tell you to get out the way, like...
0: Because then it's a wrap. Right. Yeah. And then where are you going to get your haircut? Right?
1: That's where your haircut... Nobody want to be around. You know what I mean?
0: That's not a good place to be. Yeah. I think there's an amount of money that makes it better, but I'm not sure where he's at. I'm sure he does just fine.
1: Rich and lonely, huh?
0: By the way, rich and lonely is not a bad way to be.
1: Not when you're old, man.
0: Well, the rich part's still good.
1: Don't question.
0: Right?
1: You can buy happiness.
0: You can add friends.
1: Right. Just not, Ted. Yeah.
0: That's right. Remember what you said last night? Don't say that. And I've never met Ryan.
1: You would love him.
0: I would too.
1: Him. Yeah, because he's...
0: And by the way, I've seen some episodes of The Pivot that I've... Tears coming down my face.
1: You?
0: Yes.
1: You cry?
0: But not a lot.
1: Right.
0: Not a lot. I cry more now than ever.
1: Really?
0: And I'm not a crier.
1: That comes with age.
0: I think so, too. Like, by the way, and I'll be the first to admit it, because I went, the first, like, 50 years of my life, I never shed a single tear.
1: Why?
0: I don't know. I think there's stories there, which I can explain another day.
1: Constipation.
0: No, childhood, I think.
1: Yeah.
0: You learn very quickly how to just close everything off and have no emotions whatsoever.
1: I get it.
0: I think that's part of it. But I am a, like, I watch TikTok when I'm driving into work. And I'm telling
2: you,
0: you
2: openly admitting you drive a text?
0: Yeah.
2: Like you and the rest
0: of
2: the city.
0: No, I don't text when I drive sometimes. Okay. But I'm all about, I try to get caught up so I'm prepared for the show.
2: Yeah.
0: If you give me a good video of a soldier surprising their mom, dad, aunt, uncle, kid when they don't know they're coming back from war.
2: You know what gets me? I'm going to talk about crying.
0: I can't help. Like, I'm talking like. Like snot like
2: you,
0: bubble.
2: You making noises? Craig, yeah. I ain't making noises, y'all.
0: Dude, and that, and I'll tell you another thing. I cried in the car today, and I'm not, what do you, I'm going to admit this to you. Good.
2: What do you mean you cried in the car today?
0: I cried in the car today
2: like
0: coming into
2: morning?
0: Work. Yes.
2: I talked to you the other day.
0: I know. I'm going to tell you what it was. Because I'm only a little bit embarrassed by it.
2: Don't be.
0: There's sometimes, as you are, we're both big music guys.
2: Yes.
0: Music touches my soul.
2: Me more down there because my wife. My wife, I've been introduced to the blues.
0: Okay. Love the blues. Yes. Love. I mean, I like singers. You give me a pure singer and I'm all in.
2: But I think you're way more of a savant and more of a, I think you have way more range in the music world than I do.
0: Like, maybe that's possible. Yeah. Possibly, right? And I've seen this before and I don't know why it made me cry today because I've seen it many times before and I didn't cry. I'm driving on 78 East today, coming in through the Holland Tunnel to come to work today, okay? And on my TikTok feed, Fantasia Barrino is singing to Patti LaBelle at the concert to honor the great Patti LaBelle. This is probably 10 years ago before the questionable anthem at the All-Star game last week, all right? And I don't know why I started crying. Watching Fantasia sing, you know, Voulez-vous coucher avec moi?
2: What struck?
0: I don't know.
2: What was the visuals?
0: I think what struck me was that imagine how awesome that moment was for Fantasia to sing to one of the greats of all time.
2: Her goat.
0: Like that had to be like for Fantasia, one of the great moments of her life. That Patti LaBelle blessed her to sing it because I'm sure she got to pick who the performers were.
2: Right.
0: And she's, I think, killing it. And right there in front of Patti LaBelle. And that made me feel some kind of way.
2: Man.
0: Yeah.
2: The ice. The callous, ice hardened heart of Craig Carr.
0: Hand to God, that happened this morning.
2: Fantasia.
0: Fantasia. Yeah.
2: I would have never thought that.
0: Yeah, I'll tell you another time I cry.
2: Just get it.
0: When they give out the golden ticket on America's Got Talent.
2: What is wrong with you?
0: Woo!
2: This is serious. We're starting to see the dam break. That's what's happening. It cracks. We're going to see Craig going to start crying at sunsets.
0: I'm getting close.
2: You know what gets me? Those warrior workouts? Like, if you're ever down in life, you got to reset yourself.
0: Yeah, I've heard this
2: like,
0: too.
2: All those, like, those, like,
0: they're like 15 second, like, not self help, they're like motivational.
2: All those things, like, those kind of get me choked. Or, like, if, like, there's always. The son that looks up to the dad that he lost, that he's like, I want to be like my dad, those type of things. You know, like, oh, my God, this is happening.
0: When's the last time you cried? Like tears down the cheeks.
2: Man. So part of the Disney cruise, back to Disney cruise. I'm sorry.
0: Cried at Disney.
2: I did, though.
0: Go ahead.
2: The last time I cried hard, was not hard, but it was like an emotional thing. On the Disney cruise, it's called the Bippity Bop Boutique.
0: Oh, my Lord.
2: And they take it. Stay tuned, right? So they can either turn your son into, like, the captain or the knight.
0: Okay.
2: And they can turn your daughter to any Disney princess.
0: Okay.
2: So I'm doing, you know, you fork it. It's spinning. You're just giving out cash right? Just to get the magic moment. Me and my wife are sitting down, and my daughter gets in the chair. Right? My son is running around. He's the knight already. We're happy for it. Good for you, kid. Right?
0: Yeah.
2: It's not really about you, but whatever. Get my daughter in a chair. They're doing the makeup. They're doing the whole thing. And we start to see her transform. And I'm sitting there. And the lady's doing her hair.
0: And tell people how old your daughter is.
2: My daughter's now 5. She just turned 5 last week. And they have her back's to the mirror. And they're doing the whole thing. And when they turn her around, she sees herself. But there's nothing like seeing her face is like, she recognized like she was beautiful.
0: I'm a princess.
2: And she's like, oh my God, I'm beautiful. Look how pretty I am. And watching your little daughter like recognize that she's gorgeous or she's pretty.
0: Yeah.
2: I got video. Me and my wife are like, we're melted. Yeah. And so I was on Good Morning Football, and I told the same story.
0: Yeah.
2: Disney heard about it. It was like, well, we want to bring you on. Let's do something. So I did like a small Disney commercial on behalf of like things to do and don'ts on the boat. But it was because I talked about my experience at the Bippity Bop Boutique.
0: The Bippity Bop Boutique made a grown man cry.
2: Melted. I was absolutely
0: And your wife's a tough cookie too.
2: Tough, but she's a crier though.
0: Got it.
2: Yeah,
0: okay.
2: She's temperamental. Yeah,
0: she's a woman.
2: Yeah,
0: after all.
2: She could go hot cold real fast.
0: 888-808-1019. Look at you, opening up to the audience.
2: You opening up?
0: Yeah,
2: I didn't know you had tears in that body.
0: Neither did I. Fantasia Barrino made it happen.
2: Oh, man.
0: I want to thank her and Patti LaBelle for the moment. And it's 10 years old, the moment.
2: Really?
0: Yeah, the After Fan Line, sponsored by Verizon Business. 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The Mercedes? Yes?
2: Okay, just checking.
0: They're allowing me to do this one.
2: Yeah.
0: That's right. Young thug, I'm not allowed to read, but this I can. 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
21: Cloudy skies tonight, lows near 72 degrees.
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3: I love how you stick it cooking. 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
3: 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Big Mac is off today and tomorrow. Didn't have a babysitter for the kids, and they're not in day camp just yet. So he's home right now, probably playing wiffle ball with his boys.
4: Good for him.
3: Well, you know, good for him, but, you know, either into this as a lifestyle or you're not.
4: What do you mean?
3: I tell him all the time, you're not the first dude to have children. Figure it out.
4: People have kids all the time.
3: Exactly right.
4: Shoot or shoot.
3: So all of a sudden now you can't come to work because you have children? Yep. I'm just saying. I told him. I go, if that's how it's going to be.
4: He looks good. When I watched the show, he looks like
3: he's I love him. He's great.
4: Yeah.
3: I mean, he doesn't look good, but.
4: I mean, looks like he shed a couple.
3: He is not.
4: Okay. Optics.
3: I know big guys like to look out for big guys.
4: I do.
3: But let's not lie to the audience.
4: Well, sometimes lies.
3: He had lost a nickel. I mean, it's my guy. I love him, but I'm also not going to, you know, lie about it. Yeah, I'm trying to get him on Ozempic ad.
4: Don't.
3: I'm trying.
4: You should be. You've done the shots.
3: Me?
4: You.
3: I had someone chase me around the office and stuck me with a needle, yeah.
4: And things happen.
3: Yeah.
4: Like when now
3: you're not as hungry.
4: You look 25.
3: Thank you. I appreciate that.
4: I said you look better.
3: I definitely look better. I lost 30 pounds because I keep boxing 80-year-olds.
4: Yeah.
3: Yeah, which, I mean, undefeated.
4: you gotta mix it up.
3: What? And box what? 90-year-olds?
4: Why do jiu-jitsu?
3: You do?
4: I've told you
3: this. No, you don't.
4: We've spoken.
3: I know, you told me.
4: Yeah. And sometimes you get a frisky.
3: Can you touch your toes yet or no?
4: Touch your toes?
3: Yeah.
4: I'm a pretzel in the dark.
3: No, you are in the dark.
4: What do you mean?
3: Yeah, by yourself. How often are you doing jiu-jitsu now?
4: It's been a minute. I got hurt. Tore my meniscus.
3: You doing jiu-jitsu?
4: Yeah.
3: Is that right? Did you have surgery?
4: Just I did. My knee scoped, yeah.
3: Oh, really?
4: I'm coming off a knee scope right now.
3: Oh. Yeah. But you haven't put the weight back on? Like you've lost a considerable amount of weight.
4: Yeah, and I'm still pushing it now, but yeah.
3: Yeah. So when are you going to get back on the mat?
4: As soon as I get cleared. I told the doc, I've been pushing. I was like, I want to get back to golfing. I want to get back to doing jiu-jitsu.
3: Got it. Yeah. I once got pinned, is that what you call it, in jiu-jitsu when they get submitted? I got submitted by a one-arm guy.
4: Did you?
3: Yes, I did. Dude from Connecticut. What's that guy's name again? Nick Newell's my dude. He was born kind of like Jim Abbott. He's got like a partial arm, mm-hmm. but he doesn't have a hand. So he's got like, I don't know, this is offensive, I don't mean it to be. He's got like a stub, is that what you'd call that?
4: I guess so.
3: He's like Jim Abbott, like he doesn't have a fully formed hand on one arm.
4: We get the optics.
3: You get what I'm saying, I'm not making fun.
4: I don't think you're shooting.
3: And dude's a badass, he was an MMA fighter, mm-hmm. and a pretty successful one pre-UFC. I think he did have a fight in UFC. He might have been a Bellator guy or something.
5: The Dana White's series, like the contest series where he...
3: And he's a great kid.
4: Oh, yeah, so he's a guy.
3: So he's... he's legit. Yeah, he's legit.
4: You're a local pizza guy.
3: No, professional fighter.
4: Okay.
3: So he took me... I was doing an MMA show for Spike back in the day, and I met Nick because I love that story. Like, the guy overcame, because I'm sure he was mocked as a kid, you know, all that stuff, and now he's a badass fighter, right? So he's a black belt in jiu-jitsu.
4: Okay.
3: So we filmed all this. You could find this somewhere. And he took me to like a, I guess you call it a dojo.
4: Mm-hmm.
3: Jiu-jitsu jodo. Jodo, is that what it is?
4: Dojo,
3: excuse me. And I think it's, what do you call it, rolling? Is jiu-jitsu?
4: Rolling.
3: Yeah. So we were rolling together. And
4: did
3: like,
4: you have the gis on or no gi? Gi or no
3: I
4: gi?
3: I think I had a gi on.
4: Okay.
3: As a matter of fact. That's the uniform, the outfit, right?
4: That is correct.
3: Yeah. So, yeah, I had one of them on, right? And we're on the ground, and he's showing me, like, you know, momentum and how to do this.
4: Sure.
3: And I actually flipped him at one point, and I was like, yeah, who's the badass now?
4: Right.
3: He showed me real quick. He had that stub, like ironed or something.
4: Uh-huh.
3: Like, he must, like, you know, hit it with bricks or something
4: he
3: all day.
4: He shaves it down before he goes.
3: Yeah.
4: Yeah.
3: He had that stub up against my throat.
4: Oh, it started to get dark for you.
3: Ooh.
4: Yeah. That's the worst in jiu-jitsu when you're like rolling with a guy. And it looks like somebody like is closing the closet door on you. Like,
3: yeah. Like, yeah. Like, tap, tap, tippity, tap, tap.
4: It's great. I love jiu-jitsu.
5: Do you know who he fought in the WSOF?
3: I don't care.
5: you do, though, because he's one of the top names in the UFC.
3: Gustin Gaethje.
5: Justin Gaethje, exactly.
3: He did?
4: Gaethje's the man.
3: Stud.
5: He knocked him out.
3: Gaethje knocked him out, or he knocked Gaethje out?
5: No, Gaethje knocked him out.
3: Yeah, well, he's one of the best fighters in the world,
4: yeah,
3: Gaethje.
4: Gaethje's
3: but
4: nice.
3: Nick Newell's no joke.
5: No.
3: So I got basically blacked out with a stub.
4: Uh-huh. And what did you do after that?
3: I haven't jiu-jitsu since.
4: Well, you learn fast.
3: Yeah, I'm like, I know what I'm not good at.
5: Jiu-jitsu.
4: It's always good to move on.
3: Here's Pete Massapequa on the fan. Pete's got to take on Scatabo. What's going on, kid?
6: Hey, Ken Scatabo.
7: How you guys doing? First of all, I never got to speak to you before, Chris, so I appreciate you. You're the most honest guy on the fan. I love you.
3: Craig, the name I go by, but okay, fair enough.
7: And I love talking to you, Willie, about your Super Bowl ring. Incredible, both of you. But anyway, first of all, I start off, I hate the Giants. Yeah. I'm a Commanders fan.
3: Okay. And, just out of curiosity, honestly, just give us the 10-second version. How did you grow up in this area as a Commanders fan or Redskin fan?
7: I've been a Redskin fan since I was 6 because they were playing, I believe it was the Vikings, and my father asked me who I was rooting for. I said the team with the Indians on the helmet.
3: Ah, there you go. Cowboys and Indians. Gotcha. Yeah. All right, so what's your take on Scatabo? Go ahead.
7: Is that this guy and him and Jackson Dart, the way they both run, if you watch Scatabo, I don't think either of them are going to last long. Scatabo actually lifts off his feet when he crashes into his tacklers. And this guy just don't see him lasting long or dark. They see contact down. Am I right?
3: Yeah, look, they're men. They play a physical, violent game. And yeah, if you want to do the Jackson Dart thing is, he's not the first mobile quarterback that likes the action. He enjoys it. So they're going to just have to teach him, we still want you to run because it's part of your game.
4: Yeah.
3: But we want you to be smart about going out of bounds, sliding, and not taking a necessary hit. Once you get the first down, if collision is coming, avoid it.
4: Yeah, but this is the thing, Craig. John Harbaugh wants to implement what he did in Baltimore.
3: With Lamar,
4: right? And so when you have a running back like Cam, it's about the play-action game. That's what they want. The Giants didn't do well in the deep ball last year, right? Like, a deep ball should sit at 20 yards or longer, right? Jackson Dart wasn't great with his accuracy, and then they just weren't great from a connection standpoint. Maybe it's because of the receivers. Jackson needs to be a lot more – Dart needs to be a lot more accurate. But from a schematic standpoint, what they want to do relies on the running back and his production, right? And
3: sure.
4: So they want to be a more downhill team. They want to be load up on play, be able to throw out play action, get Dart on the move, use his athleticism and his mobility. But with that, the issue with Cam, too, is – they need him to be better in short. They want him to be that guy in short yardage, right? They want to be that gritty, grinded out type team because they lack a lot of pieces offensively, especially when you talk about Neighbors' injury, right? So they want to do a lot of things and open up the run game, but also let the run game open up the pass game. And if you don't have your star running back able to do that,
3: right,
4: then you're going out there with, you're missing some fingers to throw a punch. And
3: right.
4: So that's why people are frustrated. Yeah, it's a dumb thing to watch your star running back coming off injury doing a backflip. But if you want to have any success next year and you want to do what you
3: got to run the football.
4: You got to run the football.
3: And that includes Jackson Dart running the football out of the quarterback position because he's gifted in his ability to raise an athlete.
4: And I thought he did well towards the back end of the season throwing the football. Like, I thought he, after that big hit on the sideline against New England when he got blasted, I think he's like, all right, I got to be a lot smarter.
3: Sure.
4: And I thought he kind of brought some of those – putting on a cape and trying to be that. I think he calmed a lot of
3: that getting
4: down.
3: Hit's the best way to find out. Maybe I should stop getting hit, right?
4: Well, if you want to be around.
3: Right. And by the way, the thing that I hate when people talk about Lamar Jackson, who's, I'm a huge fan of, Lamar Jackson has become a terrific pocket passer. People don't think he is, but he's like 68% completion percentage, quarterback rating, which I don't believe in as a number, over 100 for those of you that do follow it. Like, he has adapted his game, but the Ravens are still at their best when he is moving and grooving out of the pocket because he's impossible to defend. He throws well on the run, and he's athletic enough to also tuck it and go.
4: Right.
3: That I think one of the reasons Harbaugh, I think, liked the concept of being the coach for Jackson Dart is that Jackson has some of those same capabilities. He's maybe not as good as Lamar. And Lamar's a two-time MVP.
4: Sure.
3: So if he's even close, he's pretty damn good.
4: Right.
3: But I think it's the fact that he's not a cigar store Indian just standing around in the pocket waiting to get nailed. He can move it.
4: Well, he saves a lot of drives with his athleticism. Yeah. And I think that's what they're expecting Jackson Dart to do. They just want to trust Jackson's going to make the right move with the ball in his hand in crucial situations.
3: Right.
4: And that's the goal.
3: Now, I was reading. I just want to remind myself what the Cam Scatabo injury was. Because when you're doing a backflip like that and you're landing with all your body weight, 200-plus pounds, on those joints, on those ankles, etc., So here's what the exact, for those of you that don't remember the exact injury last year, an open tibia fracture.
4: Yeah.
3: Which means you could see the bone.
4: Yep.
3: Okay, that sounds pretty gnarly, right? He ruptured his deltoid ligament. I don't know what that is exactly.
4: Somewhere.
3: Somewhere in your body, somewhere, right? Somewhere. Like, it wasn't on the operation game. I don't remember that. Mm. And he had the right angle dislocation where his toes were pointing the wrong way.
4: Well, that's not good.
3: That's not good. Yeah. It's been less than a year since he suffered that catastrophic injury. If I'm the New York Giants and I see my guy, and thank God, you know, he feels like he's ready to play football, yep, which is all I care about as a Giant. If I see that dude doing a backflip and not landing purely where it looked like he might have done some damage, I'm beside myself.
4: Beyond beside yourself. Now, one, as we talked about, I don't trust you, but two, now you're putting our future at stake, right?
3: Right.
4: Solely because if you get hurt again, we don't know if you come back from that.
3: You may not come back
4: from
3: that.
4: You may not come back from
3: that. That's right.
4: And so
3: another surgery on the ankle?
4: And so I think, listen, he has to understand right now as somebody who they're depending on, as I just stated, because of how they want to run the ball, he has to chill out and stay inside.
3: Yeah. I'd love to be a fly on the wall if John Harbaugh, I assume at this point, has probably called him, or maybe he waits till next Sunday when training camp opens. You know, there are training camps in West Virginia.
4: Yeah.
3: So they'll be away from a lot of the media. Obviously, the beat reporters, I imagine, you'll be down in West Virginia. They've only got 3 or 4 days in Jersey this year. It's not till mid-August, where they're doing 3 or 4 practices, I assume, for the public to attend. Mm-hmm. I got to imagine Harbaugh has already picked up the phone. And once he found out the camera's okay, that's one of those, son, let's have a chat.
4: Let's talk.
3: Yeah.
4: Yeah.
3: Remember how you had a problem with the guy on the radio saying you're like Amy Winehouse?
4: He's
3: spot
4: right.
3: The lie.
4: Well, even that, like, you're talking about an off, like, they have issues on their offensive line, too. He's going to be getting hit. Like,
3: yes.
4: They have a legit competition going on at left guard. If they're going to cut John Runyon Jr. or they're going to let the kid Falele, the big Samoan, if they're going to allow him to play, right? Like, they got this starting five up front is a little janky. They're still trying to figure it out. I know they drafted a kid out of Miami, CeCe Manoah. But there's still some issues up there.
3: Yeah.
4: Like, this thing is still trying to figure itself out. They need all hands on deck. And if you're Harbaugh right now, 2 weeks away from training camp, this is the last thing you need to see. You just don't need this.
3: Let me ask you a question. Because you're a pro football player. You know what it's like to live in a locker room. You know what the truth is. Is there any chance that a guy like Tyrone Tracy Jr., who is effectively the backup running back, if you think Cam is the starting running back, if they don't go with a fullback and it's just, you know, running back kind of set, do you think there's any part of him that when he sees the backflip, he's like, oh, he's okay? Damn it. Like, keeping it a buck.
4: I don't think you ever pray for anybody's downfall.
3: You don't pray for it, but if it happens, you're not going to cry about it neither, right?
4: No, because now the ball's yours.
3: Now you're the starting running back. You're getting 25 touches a game now.
4: But Cam,
3: meaning you could get paid.
4: Yeah, but then this office line needs to work.
3: Okay.
4: And so the office line is still an issue. But two, you also have to be careful because if, you know, now you're the guy.
3: Right.
4: There's no running. Like, you're the guy everybody's been trying to hit. Because after you, there's another guy that's a little level lower from you. So, like, oh, now it's quick fooled out there.
3: But, like, is that, that's like human nature. Like, you may, like, if the starting
4: left tackle
3: got hurt, you might go home and go, I didn't root for it. But I ain't mad about it.
4: I ain't praying for you. I ain't praying for him. I got you. Yeah, you got guys out of here.
3: Like, that's
4: got
3: to be real, right?
4: 100%. My rookie year with the Steelers, we had an older gentleman who I'm nice. I love him to death. He's kind of like a big brother to me. And there was Barrett Brooks. He played.
3: I remember Barrett Brooks, yeah.
4: He's been in my golf outing a bunch of times. I was drafted to replace Barrett Brooks, right? And then Valid, when I got there, he was all like, hey, yeah, you're my guy. And then when we got the pads on, it's not to be. He wasn't as vocal. He wasn't as warm. He seemed to be like, "Oh, you got another mentor?
3: Oh, interesting.
4: Yeah. Yeah.
3: Like, hope the coaches didn't see it,
4: right? Or like, oh, Willie, what did you do on this play in the film room?
3: Oh.
4: So it was like, oh,
3: uh-huh.
4: You start to see the doggy dog of the business, and you know, things happen. Starts to catch on. I'll catch on fast.
3: You're a quick study, right?
4: Yeah, I thought you was my guy. You know, those bucket of beers you brought me? You really don't care about me. You know what I mean? He doesn't want me to take your
3: job. Hey, coach, is the left tackle supposed to do that or that play?
4: Right. What happened there? And you say it loud, right? Were you supposed to take that step, Willie? You're like,
3: I'm only a rookie.
4: You start to shrink in the film room. You're like, yeah, yeah.
3: Here's Bob in, I don't know, Orange County, I assume. Bobby, what's going on, kiddo?
6: Hey, CNC, Carton in Cologne. What's up, guys?
3: What's up?
8: What's up?
6: Just wondering, more interesting things happened in Scataboo at the fest, man. What about the big slap from Logan and Brady? What do you think about that?
3: Well, it's WWE stuff, and they continued it on at the World Cup. The question now becomes, is Tom Bregacy, what did I just say? Wow. Is Tom Brady negatively impacting not so much his legacy, but the way he is viewed?
4: Mm.
3: And I know diehard Patriot fans are starting to get a little bit upset at the antics, that he's not acting like Tom Brady should act.
4: God himself.
3: You know what I'm saying?
4: Holier than thou.
3: Like he's
6: he's coming out.
3: In what manner?
6: maybe he's just, you know, showing a little charisma, maybe.
3: Well, so it's one of two things, Bob. It's either A, I'm glad that he's finally acting like a normal person. Right? Because he's Michael Jordan of the football world.
4: Yeah, but but I also think the reason he acted the way he acted was because of Belichick. Belichick was a no-nonsense, all ball.
3: Okay, I accept it to a point. Yeah. I also think that Tom was kind of like that even without Belichick, post-Belichick. Like, he's in rarefied air. He's Michael Jordan.
4: Sure.
3: Effectively, from an NFL standpoint. Yep. So, to me, there's two ways to look at it. Look, I'm a Jet fan, so I don't care about Tom Brady. There's one... How awesome is it that he's now shedding that perfect man exterior and he's just being like a normal dude, right? The flip side is...
4: Starting to party with the boys.
3: Yeah, which I think that there's a lot to be said for that.
4: Which is good for him.
3: But there's a flip side to that coin.
4: What's the flip?
3: The flip side is
4: how far you want
3: it's
4: to take
3: beneath
4: it?
3: You to be that guy. Like, you're Tom effing Brady, and you're carrying on with some ridiculous wrestling-style antic with Logan Paul... That's not what Tom Brady should be doing. And there's some people that feel that way. I'm more along the lines of, it's nice to know that he's just a regular dude who's just having a good time. I prefer that style than the guy that's like, you're beyond reproach and, yo, hi, Muffy. You know.
4: Yeah, but I don't, it's funny because we've seen him at the white parties. We've seen him out and about. Post-Tom, I think especially watching him call the games now,
3: He's gotten better at that, too.
4: A lot better. And I think he's opened up. I thought we're starting to see more of the personality. It doesn't seem like he takes himself as serious.
3: He even did the roast.
4: The roast was great. The roast was phenomenal.
3: The roast humanized him. Like, he sat there while guys were making, your ex-wife's banging the jiu-jitsu instructor.
4: Lights out. He stood for all that.
3: Right? And he's just like, hey, that's funny. Hey, what a son of a bitch.
4: But I think the slap, yes, it may be beneath him, but it's still wanted.
3: Okay.
4: I think he's trying hard now to
3: portray himself as, I'm just a regular guy who happens to be really good at football. And by the way, I prefer that guy to the guy that's like perfect. You know, I only eat AG greens. I've never had a slice of pizza.
4: I don't do sugar.
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1: Never heard of her.
0: Country music gal.
1: She's a star.
0: Yeah, big star.
1: Everybody loves her.
0: Big star. Everybody, you like her too.
1: I gotta get a.
0: I don't. You're not a big country music guy, are you?
1: Not that I'm not. I just. Yeah,
0: but you're not. Like you're not. You're not a pickup driving country music playing. You know, American flag bandana wearing.
1: Definitely
0: you know,
1: not. You know, definitely not that guy.
0: You're not that guy.
1: About that. No.
0: Yeah. That's all right. That's all
1: but
0: right.
1: I like Chris Stapleton.
0: That's country music.
1: Right?
0: Yeah, 100%.
1: Yeah.
0: Yeah, you're a big Stapleton guy.
1: I like, there was the kid, Kid Brown, something Brown.
0: Kid Brown?
1: Not Kane
0: Kid
1: Brown.
0: Zach
1: Kane
0: Brown?
1: Brown?
2: Kane Brown.
0: Well, Kane Brown or Zach Brown? There's the Zach Brown Band.
1: I've heard of them.
0: You've heard of them. Okay. They have like three or four legitimate like mega hits.
1: Yeah, they do good.
0: Okay, Kane Brown, not as big as Zach Brown.
1: He's the brother. Kane's the brother. Right? Kane Brown?
0: Yes. Zach Brown is not black.
1: Brown is...
0: Kane Brown is black.
1: Kane is black. Yeah.
0: You like country if they're black. Got
1: no,
0: it.
1: No,
0: I'm just checking.
1: I'm just saying. I'm just,
0: yeah. Little Nas X. I got you.
1: Just trying to build a bridge. Definitely. Try to get me fired.
0: That's your guy.
1: Try to get me up out of
0: here. Well, there was a fight, I guess, last night at that private members-only club, Zero Bond.
1: Everybody was hanging out there.
0: Yeah. So Travis Scott, as the story goes, 50 Cent was performing. Travis Scott was there, and as the story goes, there's some people that were like pretending not to, but were filming Travis Scott.
1: What was he doing?
0: Now it's an nothing. I think he was just having a good time minding his own business.
1: Okay.
0: I know his daughter was on stage with him at Fanatics Fest yesterday because when Wayne and I left the stage, he came on right after we did, and his beautiful daughter was with him. As he was doing his thing before the Fanatic games and whatnot. So apparently somebody was filming him. All right. And he went over to the person and said, you know, come on, man, like, what a private event. I appreciate your fan. Don't film me. And then words escalated. And then as the story goes, bottles started flying.
1: Yeah.
0: All right. New York Knicks champion Jordan Clarkson was at the event, which is sponsored by Raising Cane's. Have you ever heard of that, the chicken finger place?
1: Love it.
0: Oh, you do? You know of it?
1: Big fan of it.
0: All right. So Raising Cane's rented out Zero Bond.
1: Oh.
0: So now there's a melee. And dudes are throwing bottles. And, that, you know, that's not good. Jordan, there's a picture of Jordan Clarkson from the Knicks being taken out of Zero Bond by the cops.
1: Right.
0: But to give Jordan Clarkson credit, even the police say, yes, we pulled him out. He was trying to de-escalate the melee.
1: Mm-hmm.
0: So give Jordan Clarkson credit. I'm sure the cops just were pulling guys out. He happened to be one of the guys pulled out, but he wasn't doing anything wrong.
1: No, I mean, he was just in a part of a parade. The Knicks just won a championship.
0: Exactly,
1: you know,
0: right.
1: I have that.
0: Yeah,
1: you know,
0: no, I'm aware. Okay. I see that, yes.
1: The issue with that is Jordan Clarkson just signed a contract.
0: Yes, he did.
1: To come back next year.
0: Yeah, a few million bucks, too. Yeah,
1: hey, Jordan, leave that fight alone.
0: Right.
1: Get out the way.
0: Mind your business.
1: Mind your business. There's hired security. They will handle that. I know when the homies get to scrapping, you're like, oh, I want to be there for my boy. Because you never want to be the friend that's watching the
0: fight. Where did Billy go?
1: Right. And you're just hugging the wall.
0: Right.
1: Jordan hugged the wall. We need you to hug the wall.
0: Yeah. But
1: especially when the bottles are being thrown.
0: At least the cops acknowledged that he was trying to stop the fight.
1: Right.
0: He wasn't like, yo, give me a bottle. And he wasn't throwing your knuckles
1: but
0: anywhere.
1: But if a bottle hits Jordan Clark,
0: he could be in trouble.
1: In the face.
0: Yeah, you're in trouble. That's A, can knock you out. B, you could take your eyes out. Yeah. The shards of glass and all that.
1: Sometimes you don't always have to run to the fire.
0: Got it.
1: Sometimes
0: I hear you.
1: Like,
0: have you ever been in a melee type thing in a club?
1: A bunch.
0: You have?
1: Yeah.
0: Like in the middle of it?
1: Once, twice. But I've never, but I've also avoided some melees that I knew I could have been tagged in.
0: Got it.
1: But
0: got
1: like,
0: it.
1: Eh.
0: Where's Willie at?
1: Right.
0: Oh, must be in the bathroom.
1: I sat down
0: again
1: and grabbed my wings and pushed my hookah to the side and
0: yeah, okay.
1: Let security handle it.
0: Are you guys still fighting?
1: Right. So I've definitely done that, for sure.
0: You've experienced all parts of it.
1: I've seen the good and bad of it. When a pepper spray comes out and you see the strippers.
0: I'm not your guy.
1: When you see strippers put on the bandanas around their face. Yes, I've seen it all.
0: They've seen this story one too many times. They know what to do, right?
1: That happened to me.
0: Yeah, but good for you. I'm sorry? What happened?
1: I was saying, I was at a strip club, and it was a melee that broke up.
0: Yeah.
1: It happened to be with some of the guys I was with. I stepped aside.
0: Yeah.
1: And I wasn't as prepared for the situation, and the lady of the night was sitting next to me. She was like, take this bandana and put it around your face. They're going to pepper spray you.
0: Oh, she knew the cops were coming in hot.
1: Security came up, beat pepper spray.
0: She had been through it before.
1: Yeah.
0: Saved your eyeballs.
1: Saved me.
0: Yeah. Well, I'm glad Jordan Clarkson was part of the solution and not part of the problem. And as the story goes, 50 Cent was performing, never stopped.
1: Why would he?
0: Well, because it's a melee.
1: Got nothing to do with him.
0: Yeah, but
1: they pay him to play.
0: Don't keep playing.
1: Yeah. What's the Steve Harvey joke when the Titanic was going down? The band was still
0: kept playing. Right.
1: He's like, hey, man,
0: start gargling.
1: Keep going. Yeah, keep playing.
0: Here's Angel in the Bronx on the Fan. Angel, how are you?
2: Good. What's up, guys?
0: Yeah. By the way, let me just tell Willie real quick. That Angel's favorite manager of all time?
2: Ozzie Guillen.
0: It's okay.
1: Okay.
2: Who told you that ridiculous lie?
0: All right, what's on your mind, Angel? Go ahead.
2: Listen, first off, I just want to make a little callback. Mm-hmm. I can name 5 Young Thug songs for you.
0: Look at you. All right.
1: Angel.
0: I just know that my particular staff here cannot.
1: I don't know about that. We got a young fella in the booth.
0: He doesn't even know who Young Thug is. Yeah, that's Joe awful. Right there. Joe, you've heard of Young Thug?
3: Yeah, I listened to a few of his songs.
0: Okay, I apologize.
1: But
0: there
1: Tommy Bahama right here probably doesn't. But he said he
0: does. No, he has no idea.
1: Yeah.
0: He likes to pretend like he does, but he doesn't. All right, so go ahead. What's on your mind, Angel?
2: So I see that Luis Robert Jr. is back in the major leagues. That's kind of a big thing for the Mets to do. Hey, Luis, welcome back to the major leagues. You're facing Jacob Mizorowski today. Good luck with 105.
0: Right.
2: Buddy.
0: Like, first game back, guess what? You get to go against a guy who throws 105 miles per hour.
2: Yo, honestly, I love the Mets, but it's just the jokes write themselves at this point. I would love for them to go on a run. It's not going to happen.
0: Now, here's the thing. Look, I'm not saying you have to be Mr. Negative and just attack, attack, attack. This has been the most embarrassing season maybe of all time for the New York Mets. There is no run coming. As they announced last week, or was announced, not by the Mets, obviously, they are sellers. They're not buyers. This season is a wrap. They know it's
2: absolutely
0: a wrap. They're admitting it's a wrap, and that's it.
1: But you can't hang your hat on the fact that maybe this team can be a spoiler to some other team.
0: No, because what joy do you get out of that?
2: I would personally enjoy them spoiling other teams' runs and stuff.
0: Yeah, but let's be honest about it. The only team, if you told me that the New York Mets could stop the Phillies from making the postseason by beating them straight up, okay, I'm with you. I'll rally around that.
1: But go to your point, Greg. If you're down in the dumps like the Mets are, right? Bad business all the way around.
0: Yeah,
1: the season's not over.
0: No, it's over.
1: It's over from the standpoint.
0: Unless you're venting things to, like, let's root for this to happen, right?
1: But if you're in that locker room, you're in the darkness, you have to find some type of light. The light is, if we got a chance to spoil somebody's season,
0: then that becomes our new goal.
1: That's our campaign.
0: By the way, I accept that. The problem is that it's not like, I mean, how many more times do the Mets play the Phillies this year? Can you guys look that up for me? If you told me that, you know, the new manager, Green, was like, look, guys, you know, now it's about, I hate to say this because it's going to go against the concept of team.
1: Yep.
0: Now it's about, what are your personal goals? Like, you want to be a 20-20 guy. You want to win 10 games. You want 30 saves. You want, you know, 20 doubles. You want whatever your selfish personal goals are. Since we have nothing else to play for, let's do our best to make sure each one of you achieves and accomplishes a personal goal, which I know goes against the concept of team, right? The second thing I'd say to the guys is, look, the Philadelphia Phillies are a hated rival.
1: Facts.
0: How many more times did they play, Joe?
3: 4.
0: See, that's not enough times.
1: Yeah.
0: But let's make a point of sweeping the Phillies and making it harder for the Phillies to get into the postseason. I'm with you on that. Like, you move the goalposts, right?
1: But that happens in all of sports.
0: You've experienced that?
1: 100%.
0: Like, so if the Jets or Steelers were mathematically eliminated, and you had a chance to knock the Ravens out, the Patriots out, that became a cause.
1: Yes. I mean, as a Jet, unfortunately, it was during my time as a Jet. Nevertheless, if you see a team that's on a bubble that needs one or two more wins to kind of get over the hump or have a place at the table come playoff time, you find yourself getting a little don't know, you're a little frisky at Praskin.
0: You do.
1: You got a little aim. You got a little pop.
0: So more amped up.
1: All of that, man.
0: Like you're not just like counting out the days?
1: Yeah. You're like, oh, because they're, if you look at a team like the Patriots or whatever, you're saying to yourself, like, hey, man, this is a team we know, we hate, we don't like. Yeah. We got a chance to go get them. We're going to go get them. But even with
0: I respect that.
1: But even Lindor was great the other day, right? McClain is 28.
0: He's had his moments, yeah.
1: Like there's some bright spots. It's not all like, ugh.
0: So I know you're a Yankee fan, but would you want the Mets to trade Francisco Lindor?
1: It won't happen, but I'll for sure.
0: What if they trade him to the Yankees? You want him as a Yankee? He'd be a major upgrade, right? Even though he's not having a good year, right?
1: I love him. I like him.
0: I love him. I like him. He's all right.
1: He's good.
0: He has not been great this year. Obviously, he's had injuries this year as well. So if you are just tuning in, Willie Colon in for a Big Mac, and we started off just by, you know, the Yankee crying and moaning amongst you Yankee fans has been a little bit crazy after the series against the Dodgers.
1: Yep.
0: Because I looked at it after the weekend. Obviously, Schlitter doesn't get the job done at the level you want him to, but the Yankees, without Max Fried, without Stanton, without Judge, still not no offense really to speak of.
1: Dodgers have all
0: right?
1: dogs. We didn't
0: and
1: have
0: the
1: dogs.
0: Dodgers are 25 games over 500 coming in. And I walked out of that going, yeah, it sucks they lost the series. It always sucks when you lose at home a lot. And the Yankees lost, I think it was like 9 out of 10 games at home.
1: Well, the problem is the Dodgers.
0: Which is absurd.
1: The Dodgers look comfortable in the Bronx. We don't look comfortable in L.A.
0: Correct. I agree.
1: That's the bottom.
0: But I kind of looked at it as, I know the Yankees are going to get better. The Dodgers aren't. The Dodgers are what they are. They're a damn good team, best team in baseball. Yeah. They don't need to get better. But I came out of that series frustrated, not upset, but frustrated that they lost the series, obviously. Mm-hmm. And it sucks when you lose at home. But I also came out of that saying to myself, huh, the Yankees are not that far off.
1: No, and I know a lot of people, especially after Friday night's game, people were mad at Grissom for not running the bases hard. But the dude's coming off a bad hamstring.
0: No excuse for not running hard.
1: I get it, but like...
0: Sorry, Willie Colon. That's the one thing that pisses people off. You make a lot of money to play sports. You better at least show some effort.
1: I get that.
0: You can't excuse that, Willie Colon.
1: As a ball player, when you got when something's dinged and you kind of have a little...
0: So let me ask you a question. If you're playing left tackle and you guys are down by 30 and you're coming off a little knee thing and you know it's a, student army right.
1: Yeah.
0: Student body right, excuse me. It don't matter what you do on the left side because that guy's never getting to the ball carrier. You might have been like,
1: If you don't think guys take plays off.
0: I'm asking.
1: I'm telling you it happens.
0: Did you make that sound?
1: Not that sound. I don't make that.
0: Did you accidentally fall down on contact? That kind of thing.
1: No, but I'm saying guys preserve themselves in battle. It happens.
0: Got it.
1: So I don't.
0: So
1: I don't
0: you know you're not involved in the play at all. Mid fourth quarter, you're tired.
1: And the third base coach was waving them in, signaling them in.
0: Can I ask you a dumb question?
1: I like.
0: And I
1: questions.
0: Apologize. I know this is gonna be. It's an offensive question as well.
1: Oh man.
0: And I'm acknowledging that, but I think at this stage of our friendship, I can ask you a dumb offensive question.
1: I'm okay with it.
0: I don't understand. With all the working out that you guys do.
1: Football players.
0: Well, specifically linemen.
1: Athletes?
0: You never have to run anywhere.
1: We do run. What do you mean?
0: You don't run.
1: What do you mean?
0: You're there. You're blocking. You're within a five-yard box. Okay.
1: But what do you think? Screens. Okay. So do you think we have to, they call it chasing the play. We always have to run down and do stuff.
0: In reality, you're never really running.
1: But there's no, in our job description, we don't have to run routes.
0: I understand that.
1: Yeah.
0: That's why I'm not picking on wide receivers.
1: I'm picking on you. The game's evolving. Panay Sewell.
0: Fair enough.
1: He's
0: a one of one, Pinayo Sewell, okay? Here's my question.
1: I'm saying we can run routes.
0: Here's what it's offensive, and I acknowledge that. I have always tried to figure out, and I can't quite wrap my head around it.
1: What?
0: I don't understand why you're tired.
1: What do you mean, why we're tired?
0: I don't get that. You never have to run anywhere.
1: You just got tapped out by a guy with one arm. You asked me why we're tired?
0: Yes, I did. I know that.
1: You're going against a professional. We're going against people who are at least at their job.
0: So at most, what's the length of a play at most for a left tackle? 6 seconds?
1: Yeah, but you're doing it at max speed, max volume,
0: and then you get
1: fight.
0: A 30-second break.
1: No 30-second break.
0: It's
1: like a 10-second
0: break.
1: Back
0: in the huddle, catch your breath.
1: Yeah. They go no huddle. They go hurry up.
0: Okay.
1: Yeah, you're
0: never running anywhere.
1: Yeah, but we're fighting. We get the most contact out of anybody on the field.
0: But it's a limited amount of fighting.
1: No, you're not. You get a punch, you pull, and you tug. You're doing all this stuff.
0: And you're exhausted.
1: Yeah.
0: I never quite got that.
1: Me and you could wrestle in the closet. You wouldn't be able to breathe.
0: Well, you'd also knock me out quick.
1: But we're doing it against another beat, a big elite man.
0: But your entire life is about working out, aerobic, you know, things
1: not
0: as well.
1: Aerobic.
0: Yeah, but like, I never understood. I'm glad you're here because let's just get this out.
1: I hate that.
0: I don't understand why offensive linemen are tired.
1: We're always tired.
0: I know. Why?
1: Because we're fighting every
0: You're
1: play.
0: Not blitzing the quarterback. And like you said, you work in a 5-yard box.
1: Craig, if I stiff arm you, if I was to put my big paw and jam it right down the middle of your chest,
0: yes.
1: And I do it 80 times in the span that we got to play that game,
0: yes.
1: You may not be able to make it off the field.
0: Physically, I'd be hurt. Maybe even black and blue.
1: Which makes you
0: but
1: tired.
0: I wouldn't be tired, I don't
1: you
0: think.
1: You would be
0: I
1: tired.
0: I wouldn't be like...
1: Because you'd be tired defending yourself.
0: I'm just saying.
1: That's what makes you tired, trying to defend yourself.
0: Okay, I'm listening.
1: So you think... So the left tackle, right tackle.
0: Should never be tired.
1: Going against a Myles Garrett.
0: Yeah, but I don't know why.
1: Every play.
0: Okay. So some plays he gets past you. Oh, I got past me.
1: That's called unemployment.
0: Yeah.
1: There's no, the quarterback, the guy behind you is $100 million.
0: Yeah.
1: There's no, There's no, oh, sorry.
0: My bad. Yeah, I missed that one.
1: Yeah, the guy's whispering.
0: But
1: like
0: you never sprint anywhere.
1: Yeah, we're fighting.
0: Okay.
1: It's close
0: but you're fighting
1: combat.
0: In close combat for 6 seconds.
1: And we got to do it again.
0: And then you get a break. You
1: There's
0: know, like
1: no
0: Navy
1: break.
0: SEALs.
1: You act like we're going to have a sandwich after one rep.
0: It's not war.
1: No, it's tough.
0: It's not you tapping out. It's like one Mississippi, two Mississippi, three Mississippi. The ball's released.
1: You are...
0: Most quarterbacks throw the ball in less than 3 seconds.
1: Yeah.
0: You're tired.
1: But you got a guy running at you full speed. On top of that, you're working with somebody else. You're trying to get to linebackers, taking on blocks, sometimes taking two, going in your pass drop, getting your pass sets, fighting, you're thinking, you're breathing, you're like there's a lot going on within that box.
0: I hear you. But not enough to be tired.
1: Please.
0: You might be mentally exhausted at the end of a game. You might be physically exhausted and bruised and beaten up after a game because you have a grown man putting his hands on you. That's the game. I get
1: you
0: it.
1: You feel like you got jumped by a herd of buffaloes.
0: But you shouldn't be aerobically tired. You shouldn't be out of breath. Sorry. I find most linemen lazy.
1: It's beyond ignorant. It's not even.
0: I have to say.
1: You have no idea.
0: Like, it's like you're running 50-yard sprints up and back. You know, 8 times in one possession.
1: Somebody pulling on you, trying to throw you, club you.
0: Yeah.
1: All of that nonsense.
0: Yeah, what do you think is more aerobically strenuous, being a wide receiver or being a left tackle?
1: Left tackle.
0: Oh, you would say that.
1: Why wouldn't I?
0: Why are you flexing on me right now?
1: I just
0: saw you do your forearms.
1: You see it.
0: You just flexed on
1: if
0: me.
1: You see it, just congratulate.
0: How can I not see? You just did it.
1: Because I got it.
0: You did.
1: See,
0: you
1: guys
0: just
1: work.
0: Flexed on me.
1: God.
0: Breaking news from the world of baseball. The billionaire owner of the Los Angeles Dodgers, Mark Walter, and he has that Guggenheim investment company that actually puts the money up for the Dodgers, et cetera, is now facing scrutiny from United States prosecutors who've been investigating potential financial improprieties at two of his insurance companies, one of them, the aforementioned Guggenheim Partners, the owner of the Los Angeles Dodgers. Federal prosecutors in Manhattan began examining Guggenheim's $362 billion money management arm, people said on condition of anonymity, to discuss confidential matters. Prosecutors are now circling the wagons. Mm-hmm. So we're going to keep an eye on that. And apparently, grand jury subpoenas have gone out.
1: Oh.
0: So a lot of people, from a baseball standpoint, have been upset with the way they run the Dodgers and the way they're allowed to run the Dodgers with deferred money and all that stuff. But more importantly, you know, the golden goose that's been funding all of it is now being investigated for some type of fraud.
1: But this is my issue.
0: How about that?
1: Answer me this. If we're all, if the baseball's, everybody's allowed to do it, why don't the Yankees do it?
0: I say that a million times. The only difference the Dodgers have.
1: Defer.
0: Right. The only difference the Dodgers have that no one else has, including the Yankees, is when that family got divorced. And part of the things that they owned were being split up.
1: Yes, I know. I'm
0: blocking on the word.
1: Me
0: I apologize.
1: Too.
0: Yeah, like the material, the junk that the couple owned.
1: Right.
0: Right?
1: Yeah.
0: As the judge was splitting up, you get the car, you get this.
1: Uh-huh.
0: I guess the TV deal is a part of that. And the TV deal the Dodgers have is obscene. The amount of money the Dodgers get from the local TV deal, which even the Yankees, and yes, as successful as they are, they don't get like a tenth of what the Dodgers
1: Damn.
0: Get. But outside of that, yeah, if the Yankees want to defer money, they can.
1: That's all the Dodgers do. They defer.
0: Right, I agree. And there's nothing stopping. And then what they do is they take that money and they invest it, and they're so good at investing it, wink, wink, wadadoodle, right, that they make enough on the investment to cover the cost of it. So it's like free money for them to give to Ohtani and guys like that. What the feds might be saying is now that the investment return that they've been earning might be, and I'm just reading what just was positive, handed to me, might be a little like Madoff-y or Fugazi or who knows.
1: Spicy.
0: So this could be a real problem for the Dodgers from a business standpoint moving forward. Doesn't mean they're not going to beat the Yankees in the World Series this year. They would still be favored to do exactly that if they played. So, but what do you got, Pete? You got something else to say?
4: No, I was just saying perfect timing for like a, you know, for a holdout for like, you know, no baseball next year. Dodgers win.
0: If you're a Met fan, that's what you're rooting for, by the way. If you're
1: why?
0: A Met fan.
1: Why is that?
0: Because it's a year you don't get embarrassed.
1: Yeah.
4: And by the way, the Dodgers do have one leg on everybody else regardless, because Shohei Ohtani, like, there's no other...
0: He makes $2 million this year, but he really was getting paid $47 million, right?
4: Yeah, like he's the best player in baseball, and he deferred money. Like, there's no other best person in baseball.
0: Yeah, but the Yankees could have done that exact deal with Aaron Judge. They didn't.
4: They didn't want to do it,
1: if the Yankees would operate
0: They're allowed to, is the point.
1: Yeah, but from an operational standpoint, if the Yankees would do what the Dodgers did, the Yankees would be, like, dragged across the coals because of it.
0: Yeah, but again, do you think... You think Hal Steinbrenner worries about being dragged across the coals? You think Steve Cohen cares? This guy Walters in L.A.? They don't, like, say what you want to say about me. I'm rich, right? Yeah. Oh, you don't like the way I do business? If as long as I'm doing it legally? That's your hang-up, not mine. Because Dodger fans love me. I just brought them back-to-back World Series championships, right? Like, the knock on Hal Steinbrenner is, does he really care? Does he really want to win? I think that's an unfair question, because the guy spends most money or towards the top every year, right?
1: But what we get, we haven't gotten nothing.
0: You just haven't won.
1: Right.
0: But not because they don't spend the money. They just haven't been good enough to win. That's all. And the Astros cheated, right?
1: Facts.
0: Like, if, and by the way, you'd still be a decade without a World Series championship, even if the Astros hadn't cheated. It just wouldn't be, you know, 17 years.
1: Yeah,
0: it would still be 10.
1: But the way the Dodgers are built, they feel like a juggernaut.
0: They certainly do. And yet the Blue Jays should have beaten them last year.
1: Correct.
0: Like, they're not impervious to losing. They are going to lose games.
1: I mean, the White Sox are nasty. The Braves are nasty.
0: Right, the White Sox. You know, someone was saying to me this weekend, you know, I was Robert Wall. And he's not wrong. For all the talk about, you know, small market teams can't win, the Pirates are about 500 and within shot of a wild card. The White Sox are in the playoffs right now. Tampa's in the playoffs right now. Yeah. So for all the talk about, oh, you need to spend $400 million to win. No, you don't. You just have to know how to spend the money better. That's not a bad point.
1: It's not. Yankees are just doing a bad job at it.
0: Well, I disagree with that.
1: Why?
0: Because they're in the playoffs every single year. They're the only team in the last 25 years that's never had a losing season.
1: Fair.
0: Like, that's got to count for something. Right? They're in it every year.
1: But when you see the Dodgers went back-to-back. And
0: it's frustrating.
1: And you see they, like, I go back to the series where Freddie Freeman was hurt and he was killed.
0: Yeah, well, maybe if this didn't happen, you would have won.
5: Judge, he dropped the ball.
0: Maybe you don't drop the ball in game five. You don't blow a 5-0 lead with Garrett Cole on the mound who forgets to cover first base. Maybe you win. Maybe you go back to L.A. and you take the series from the Dodgers.
1: And then you have Volpe on the other one, right?
0: Just saying, like...
1: He's gone, right?
0: Like, that's not Cashman's fault. That's not Boone's fault. That's players' fault. It's like, Aaron Boone didn't drop a ball, hit him straight center field.
1: It's funny you
0: said the best player on the team did.
1: It's funny you said that. I was listening to the postgame, and they was talking to Jazz, and obviously they asked him, like, you know, how do you think about your assessment thus far? He's like, I suck, right? And it was, I liked it because...
0: Honest.
1: He was honest. Like, he didn't...
0: Especially because he said he's going to be 50-50 this year.
1: He wasn't being cute about it. He was, I sucked, right? Like, I had, obviously... In a double, the last game of the double, I played well. I got us out of it. We got it. But I've sucked. It felt like it was a level of accountability.
0: I appreciate that.
1: And
0: yeah.
1: I love that. And the other question that was asked to him, it was like, you know, what do you think about, you know, just about the team overall, how you guys have coming out of the break? And he was like, what do you think you need to do better to kind of get this momentum going? He goes, we need to trust each other.
0: Hmm.
1: And I said to myself, I was like, did you not see game one? Did you not see Aaron Boone? Garrett Cole.
0: He trusted him.
1: You don't get no more trust than that.
0: That is trust.
1: And so it goes back to like.
0: Cost them the game.
1: Right. Because the Yankees win game one and they win the, you know.
0: Win the series.
1: They win the series.
0: And we're looking at the Yankees differently.
1: And we're having a whole different conversation.
0: I agree 100%. That's why I didn't come out of that series that upset.
1: Yes.
0: You want to win the series, but you're right. Now, again, whoever he brings in for Garrett in that spot. No guarantee he gets you out, but you can at least look at that. And I think Boone even said after the game, put it on me. I decided to believe in my guy.
1: He would do it
0: and leave him in. Of course he would.
1: He would do it five times over.
0: But that's also why, like, you get paid a lot of money to make that decision. And you got to live and die with it. And if I'm Garrett Cole and I'm throwing a gem of a game and all I say to you is, Skip, I can get Muncy out.
1: Right.
0: Like, if it's Ohtani, I get it. Mm-hmm. If it's Freddie Freeman, I get it.
1: Bet.
0: Right? But I'm going to get Muncy out. If I'm the manager, you bet you're right you are. Go do it, kid. Yeah. I'm making like an after-school special.
1: He's loose.
0: I can do it, coach. I can do it. Let me do it. I believe in you, son.
1: Every ball player wants that type of faith.
0: Yeah.
1: You just got to deliver.
0: Yeah. Now, unfortunately, it backfired because he didn't get the job done. But that's not Boone's fault. I don't know if Boone was getting killed for it. Like, Aaron Boone left
1: all weekend because of it.
0: The Cy Young Award winner in the game to get one more out. And I'll take Garrett Cole over Max Muncy every day of the week and twice on Sunday. It just didn't work out that one particular at bat. And I'm this guy. I tip my cap to Muncy. Wow. He got the better of me that day.
1: Oh, yeah.
0: Muncy's, he gets paid to play.
1: Muncy's doing what Muncy has to do for his team.
0: He got the better of my guy.
1: But the problem is the love, the blind loyalty and love Boone continues to show for his guys has shown up in multiple situations.
0: Yes.
1: Where, like, as you're a Yankee fan, you're like, all right, dog, I get it, right? You're down, right? But we need you to be a little better in that situation.
0: Fair enough.
1: The problem is Dave Roberts doesn't make that decision.
0: No.
1: Like, Dave Robbie goes, I love you, kid. Let's get the next one out. Right.
0: Yeah.
1: And so if we're talking about two teams where it's supposed to be a litmus test, it hurts.
0: I'm with you on that. Yeah. I can't argue that. Here's Vinny in Queens on the Fan. Vinny, how you doing today, pal?
6: Hey, I'm doing good, guys. Just wanted to chime in on the conversation you're having before.
0: Yeah.
6: Craig, the word you're looking for is winded.
0: Winded.
6: I understand offensive linemen, their legs feeling like Jell-O, their arms feeling like Jell-O. Why are you guys winded? Why are you out of breath?
0: Yeah.
1: You. I'm trying not to curse on air because I really would let it fly. Winded? You know what it is to take a bull rush from a guy coming in like a 9 technique, running full speed, about to hit you with ninja moves to get to your quarterback? And you're worried about winded?
0: But when you're out of breath. Oh, my God. Oh, God.
1: And by the way, if you got a mobile quarterback, not a guy who's going to sit in there and pick you apart. Like, if you got a guy who has some legs on him, what does he do? He's going to hold the ball because he wants the big play.
0: So 3 seconds becomes 5 seconds? Oh, my gosh. How do you do it? And the fact that you actually have to shuffle over a couple feet once in a while?
1: Disrespect.
0: Good job, Vinny. Appreciate that. Winded is the word I was looking for.
1: Vinny, go find Travis.
0: Yeah. I'm playing it, right?
1: Right.
0: Here's Jimmy on the Fan. Carton Show, Big Mac. Willie Colon in for Big Mac. How you doing today, Jimmy? What's up, buddy?
7: What's up, little brother? Hey, Carton. How's it going?
0: How old are you, pal?
7: I'm 24 years old.
0: Nice.
7: Before I get to the Yankees.
1: No way he's 24.
0: Hang on. Slow down. Is everything okay? You doing all right?
7: Everything's doing fine. I'm doing fine.
0: Okay. Slow down. I know. Look, I'm a big star, a big celebrity. I know it's a big moment for you to talk to me. I get that. But take a breath. Pretend you're an offensive lineman, a little winded.
1: Yeah.
0: All right? And let's just relax a little bit. Calm down. You're good. I'm not going to hang up on you. Now, what's on your mind?
7: Yeah.
0: Go ahead.
7: Well, before I get to the Yankees, my favorite band is the Rolling Stones. I like Asia, and I like Bon Jovi. I like Bruce Springsteen, and that's it.
0: You can't like all of them.
1: Why not?
0: Okay. Yeah. You can't go from Rolling Stones is my favorite band to I also like Asia. All right, who hasn't had a song since '83?
1: You don't just have one
0: and
1: favorite
0: Springsteen.
1: Ice cream.
0: I agree, but.
7: Yeah,
0: I'm glad you shared that with us. What's your favorite Asia song?
7: Only Time Will Tell.
0: Okay,
7: and they're coming out with a new album.
0: No, they're not.
7: Out with a new album. They got three new guys in the band.
0: Yeah, so it's not Asia anymore. It's not Asia. It's one guy from Asia singing with three new guys.
7: Yeah.
0: And I'm surprised Heat of the Moment's not your favorite Asia song.
7: Yeah. I do keep track of the classic band.
0: They're not a classic band either. No disrespect to your musical taste, but Asia's a classic rock band?
7: Yeah, back in their time.
0: Asia had one number one hit in the history of the band. And it's Heat of the Moment, not the one you picked. Which, what did he say again? I forget. Only Time Will Tell or something like that? Was that it? You know Asia Biggs or no?
1: Nope.
0: You know, Heat of the Moment. Heat of the Moment. You know,
1: oh,
0: that song.
1: I know that song.
0: Yeah. It's Asia.
1: Yeah.
0: Now it's one guy from Asia with three new guys. No longer Asia.
1: It's a big thing.
0: I don't know.
1: People talking about
0: When's
1: it.
0: When's the last time you thought of Asia as a band, by the way? Yeah, I guess it's not fair to call them a one-hit wonder, but they were maybe like a two-hit wonder, possibly.
1: Never heard of the band in my life.
0: No, you ever heard of Bananarama?
1: Is that a song or a band?
0: You got Bananarama there?
1: Look at him.
0: Yeah, he has no idea. They're like, he knows it was like going to Marty and Lenny's and your show, your Capizios, you know, dancing to Stevie B. Yeah. Stevie Are you B? A Stevie B guy?
1: I know.
0: You're not old enough to be Stevie B, right? Because you're only 40-something, right?
1: Yeah.
0: Yeah, so you don't know Stevie B.
1: Stevie B.
0: You don't know Stevie B?
1: No.
0: Can you give me Stevie B, please?
4: Hey, do you want Bananarama or Stevie
0: B? Nah, we moved on to Stevie B. This is Bananarama. Yeah, baby, she's got it.
1: I've heard the song.
0: You know this song.
1: I just don't know the names. I've
0: heard you know Stevie B.
1: Listen, this was like these songs are great for happy hour. This is a happy hour playlist.
0: Okay, that's fine. But yeah, have a drink outside of the porch. Yeah. You know, get do the whole thing.
1: I was an MVP. Back in my heyday, I was an MVP, like, happy hour guy. I was...
0: You the happy hour master?
1: I was a whisperer of chunky white women and tequila.
0: That was your go-to spot? Yeah,
1: that was me.
0: Give me Spring Love by Stevie B. You got it in there? I'd be interested to see if a 40-year-old Willie Colon knows Stevie B from the clubs back in the day. You got Spring Love or no?
1: Oh, yeah. This
0: you
1: is
0: know
1: it.
0: This?
1: Oh, yeah, this is it. This is when I used to be an Orchard Beach leg.
0: Popping and locking.
1: Yeah, I was
0: doing all that. Stevie B is the man.
1: Yeah, I remember this.
0: You're searching for...
1: Is this around the K7 days?
0: This is the mid-80s.
1: Yeah.
0: This is my high school days.
1: Uh-huh.
0: It's like every prom you'd go to, every like Sweet 16 you'd go to.
1: Shout out to Sweet Sensation.
0: Yeah, like you go to a bat mitzvah. Yeah. Oh, they got Stevie B locked in. Yeah, you go, girl. And then, of course, Al B. Schur. You know Al B. Schur.
1: Come on now.
0: Al B. Schur was the starting quarterback of my rival high school.
1: No, he wasn't.
0: Yes, he was.
1: Is that a true story?
0: True story. Mount Vernon. Yeah.
1: You making that up?
0: Al Brown. He was the starting quarterback for at least a year at Mount Vernon High School. New Rochelle, Mount Vernon are like oil and water. And then he became Al B. Schur. He's since passed away. May he rest in peace.
1: Really?
0: Yeah. Uh-huh. Yeah.
1: Man.
0: I think he died. Maybe he didn't die.
1: I don't think he died.
0: No, Heavy D died.
1: Yes, that's what you
0: Heavy D
1: about.
0: Passed away.
1: How about that? I just saw Al
0: I think Al B. Schur is alive. Yeah. I just killed him. I'm bringing him back.
1: I think he's doing well, by the way.
0: Yeah, is he, is he doing right? Is Al B. Schur doing right?
1: In a day now.
0: Yeah. Yeah, Al B. Schur, I think, is alive. Heavy D passed away, though.
1: Heavy D is gone, for sure.
0: Yeah, Al B. Schur is a Mount Vernon kid.
1: How did he play football?
0: He was a starting quarterback in high school.
1: Why didn't you play football?
0: Because my mommy wouldn't let me.
1: Is that it?
0: Yeah.
1: You sound winded.
0: Uh-huh. always winded. I got to take a break. 888-808-1019. We got a lot of people on defend and take shots at offensive linemen. We got that.
1: What?
0: We also have to get into a major topic that I know you're going to be very sensitive to, and that is that beautiful, gorgeous, amazing, perfectly green grass at MetLife Stadium. We're going to get into that coming up. As well, it's the Carton Show with Big Mac right after this. Oh, a little late there, Joe. 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
1: Okay, people, mine starts here.
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19: 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Tough ride at the inbound George. This isn't Yankees Pirates traffic yet. You still, though, have a 25-minute ride on the inbound upper level of the George. Lower's a bit better. West Side Highway, that's getting worse from the 90s on up. Meanwhile, east side of town, a slow ride, 30s to the 90s and from the 130s up to the George. Lincoln's about 20 in, 15 to 20 out from 11th, better from 9th. 20 minutes home at the Holland on the Jersey side. The Newark Bay, better either way. Out of Westchester, southbound 95, bad from just south of New Rochelle into the Bronx because of a crash over near Co-op City and the Hutchinson River Parkway. Drawbridge is up, complicating traffic on the Hutch as well. 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

0: 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Willie Colon is for the big fail today. 888-808-1019. That is the number to join. So I did notice that I happened to watch a lot of the World Cup yesterday, hoping for, I don't know, excitement, entertainment, whatever it might be. I got none of it. Like, they played an entire game plus an extra 30 minutes. Argentina had zero shots on goal.
1: No.
0: Zero.
1: Yeah.
0: Zero. Not one. It was like, hey, we got a shot on goal. Woo! Zero shots on goal. Right? For, like, I think the entire game. So that kind of sucked. But the thing I watched, and I think if you're a New Yorker, you watched it with the crooked eye as well, was the fact that MetLife Stadium did not look like MetLife Stadium because there was actual grass on the ground. And I know they played other World Cup games there over the last 4 or 5 weeks, and I've seen it before. But it was a reminder, and I know you guys as athletes have talked about how bad the playing surface is, even though it's a lot better than the original Giants Stadium was for all those years. If we can do it at a level good enough for these prima donna European soccer players, right, then why can't we do it for the Jets and Giants? Like, and don't tell me it's too expensive. The two franchises combined are worth more than $20 billion. Now, is it as bad as people tell us it is, Willie? And what's your take as a guy that played? Not having grass.
1: Yeah, every athlete's going to want grass, man. It's just more forgiving in a multitude of ways. When you're playing on grass, man, because you got to understand, when you lay down turf, you're laying it down on concrete, right?
0: Right, that's the bottom of our gravel, concrete,
1: yeah,
0: whatever.
1: Yeah, filling it up with those rubble, all that stuff. When you plant and you dig and whatever you got to do in the field to do what you need to do, man, there's no forgiveness in that. So that's why we're seeing the ACLs and all these things pop open.
0: Right.
1: And on top of that, turf is 10 times more hotter than turf out there.
0: Oh, which is why offensive linemen get winded so fast.
1: That's not it.
0: That's too hot.
1: Heat is heat. And on top of that, we understand, like, it's really about money management. These arenas or whatever you want to call them, the stadiums, rather, they want to use them for concerts and dirt bikes and monster jams and all.
0: And grass is not as forgiving for that.
1: And also, and then on top of that, because of the weather, right? Like, grass is hard to keep up with. So if the grass isn't
0: It's muddy, it's frozen, it's whatever.
1: But,
0: right?
1: But also, if it's a pothole out there, you put your foot in one of those things, boom.
0: You're going to bust a knee up that way, too.
1: You can get nasty.
0: And look, you're going to get hurt. It's football. Violent sport. Facts. Grown men running really fast, right? It just seems like if so many guys have said publicly, I hate playing on that particular turf, and across the league, most guys will tell you, I don't know why, that the MetLife Stadium turf is the worst in the league, which seems like we have to accept it as fact now because so many different guys have said it.
1: That you got if, your own
0: like,
1: guys
0: like I view you guys as commodities. You guys have skill the average person will never have. And if I know you're more, maybe not as a lineman, to be respectful, but if my skill position players are more likely to get hurt on surface A versus surface B, why would I ever have them play on surface A when it's going to negatively impact the investment I made in that guy? You guys are commodities.
1: Because it's the next guy up.
0: But you follow what I'm saying?
1: No, like 100%. But like, it goes back to the dollar.
0: And I'm not saying that, you know, guys, like, Scatabu's going to get hurt regardless in that one play. But I'm not sure. You look at a lot of wide receivers that have gotten hurt, torn ACLs. I'm not sure if they still get hurt.
1: Well, because you're watching guys getting hurt with non-contact football.
0: Right. Correct. You know, you stepped weird.
1: You got guys running scot-free down the field, and they pull up, right?
0: Right.
1: You got guys stopping on a dime.
0: Like, I always remember Odell Beckham in the Super Bowl having a great Super Bowl. A lot of people think he's the front runner to be MVP at halftime, and he's running unmolested, untouched across the field, and it's sadly something we've seen far too often. Now, it doesn't mean you're not going to tear an ACL on grass. You're going. Guys are going to. Terrible comparison. Like, my son played college football on grass. Towards ACL, stepped in a weird way, it happens.
1: But see, I played on turf. I played on the old AstroTurf, and that was brutal. Because if you got the turf burn, you wasn't only missing, like, skin on your forearm, but you can get staph and MRSA, which is an infection. And
0: right.
1: And it adds, and it multiplies. And now, something that should have been covered up with a Band-Aid, now you're worried about...
0: Now you're in the ER.
1: Yeah, now you got some serious issues.
0: Got
1: so there's multiple layers to this.
0: So let me ask you this. If you took a vote, you know, grass versus the turf at MetLife Stadium, would it be 100-0 in favor of grass, or there's some cats that would be like, you know what, I don't mind the turf?
1: I don't know one guy that I've ever played with or present that I've run into that agrees with
0: So it'd be 100-0.
1: It would.
0: Yeah, I'm not. That doesn't surprise me one bit.
1: And on top of that, that grass hurts when it gets cold. That dirt hurts.
0: It hurts more than frozen turf, or is the turf not quote unquote freeze?
1: Yeah, turf.
0: So like if it's like 5 below or 5 degrees outside,
1: you just can't. It's about
0: and you land on grass, that's going to be like rock.
1: Correct.
0: Right. What's the turf like when it's 5 degrees? Same as this when it's 80?
1: It's going to be like glass. Like playing, it's going to be really smooth. You can't grip. Like, you know, your cleats. It really comes down to your cleats, right? When you're playing in grass, your cleats can grab the grass. When you're on that turf, it's hard. You're sliding all the time.
0: That's why in grass, to talk about, you guys use like longer cleats, right?
1: Half quarter, all that. Yeah.
0: Here's Michelle in Staten Island on the fan. Michelle, good afternoon. How are you, babe?
2: Good afternoon, Cotton. I'm so happy to talk to you.
0: So happy to talk to you, Sugar Plum.
2: So I had to call in because I heard you say that you were the best thing at Fanatics Fest. You were the biggest celebrity, and I couldn't agree more because I was there with my two boys, and I saw you, and I said, I even said to my sister later on, I said, that was the best thing I saw all day. So I'm a big fan.
0: Now, what was it? Was it the radio show or the podcast with Wayne? Which one was it?
2: You were talking to Bernie Williams, I believe it was.
0: The radio show. It was Thursday. Last Thursday, me and Big Mac were at Fanatics Fest, and we had Bernie Williams and his daughter on.
1: Oh, nice.
0: He's now got a wine company up in upstate New York.
2: Yeah.
0: And by the way, best interview Bernie's done ever, in my opinion. I've had Bernie on a lot of shows. It was the best I've ever had Bernie appearance-wise.
1: He's still strumming it?
0: Plays the guitar.
2: I agree. Yeah,
0: it sure does. And he has this like winery or something now. Yeah.
2: It was a great experience, and my mother-in-law was there, and she said hi to Bernie, and he waved and smiled at her, and that made her day. So
0: it was so strange. Your mother-in-law asked me to sign her right breast.
1: What?
2: Oh, did she?
0: Yes, she did.
2: I must have missed out on it.
0: She goes, I just think you're the cat's meow, Craig Carton. Would you sign my right breast? And I said,
2: I'm so mad that I didn't ask.
0: I would have signed your left breast, and then I might have gotten you pregnant.
2: It was a pleasure to have you out there. I'm sorry I didn't ask for your signature, but I'll definitely catch up with you another time.
0: Love to meet your kids as well. Thank you for saying that's very kind. Okay,
2: thank you.
0: All right, so talking about your life
1: you ever signed some boobies?
0: Uh-huh.
1: Really?
0: I have.
1: Crazy.
0: Yo, Howard Stern's the guy that first started doing that, but because of his popularity, other women have now like if you like a certain person, I've signed some breasts in my day.
1: Really?
0: I've signed asses too. Yeah, you sure have. Anywhere. If you want, I got a pen.
1: No.
0: I'm happy to do it.
1: You can't be in black though. Yeah.
0: No, I got silver pen here.
1: Okay.
0: you ought to be able to see it. So I was with Amari Stoudemire yesterday, and not only did he finally tell me the true story of when he punched the fire extinguisher during the series against the Heat back in the day.
1: That was a big thing.
0: I got that story. But if you had to take a guess, what does Amari Stoudemire do now? Like, what is his, I wouldn't say it's his main job, but what business interest does Amari Stoudemire have in the state of New York? You got to take a wild guess.
1: He's big into wine, too.
0: Not wine.
1: Guess what he does right now?
0: Yeah, like he owns something in the state of New York that is, I guess, pretty lucrative, and like it's like a dream for me to one day be able to do this. I don't know if that helps you.
1: Well, I know you always want to be a game show host.
0: I want to be a game show host, yes. No, he's not a game show host. He lives in Florida.
1: Yeah.
0: The majority of the year. He's down in Miami.
1: Own an apple orchard or something like that?
0: You're getting very close.
1: Really?
0: Closer. He has a 200-acre plot of land.
1: Okay.
0: He's a cattle farmer. He has a cattle farm in upstate New York. With 70 head of cattle. Yeah. He raises them and sells the meat.
1: We're trying to be like the next Pat LaFrieda.
0: I guess. Or like he watched too many episodes of Yellowstone. He's like, I want to be John Dutton. That kind of thing. Yeah. He has a cattle farm.
1: Is this known or is this a conversation you just...
0: No.
1: What's the name of the company?
0: And he told me and I'm blocking on it too. It'll come out Wednesday when the podcast comes out. But yeah. He owns a 200-acre cattle farm.
1: What's the motivation?
0: Meat, I guess.
1: Meat?
0: I don't know. Yeah, he owns a cattle farm. He told me the name of it, too, and I'm blocking on the name of it.

0: just don't. Just say, well, my
1: it
0: chickens,
1: doesn't happen.
0: Why? Because my chickens are better.
1: Because
0: better
1: it goes against nature.
0: No, it's not true.
1: How many eggs a day was each hen producing?
0: At least two.
1: No, not at least two. It's never happened. Then you have the only egg, the only chickens in the world.
0: I'm special.
1: That produce multiple eggs a day
0: every
1: day.
0: Why don't you believe my chickens are better than yours?
1: Because they weren't better than my chickens.
0: You have the faulty chickens. You can only do one. Mine can do two.
1: Every now and then the chickens go on strike, too. There's like an egg strike.
0: Yeah, they don't put out.
1: Every once in a while, they're like, you know what? How about this? How about you don't get an egg today?
0: All right, make waffles.
1: Exactly. I got exactly right. Yeah, but you're. I'm sorry to say this.
0: You
1: I don't know
0: what
1: you were smoking.
0: What I
1: no, I can't.
0: No, you can't.
1: Because you're inventing it.
0: Because you got 20.
1: You're inventing it.
0: And I had my
1: it.
0: Two. My two was pumping out two a day.
1: No, they weren't.
0: You can't tell you weren't there.
1: No, I don't need to be there. It's called nature.
0: Now, here you go.
1: Yeah. God didn't create
0: Bill
1: a chicken.
0: Nye, the science guy? You don't
1: yeah.
0: know. No, you don't.
1: You don't have a chicken laying two eggs a day. It doesn't happen.
0: My chickens were pumping out doubles. You could only pump out one at a time. We got different chickens, my friend.
1: I'm telling you for a fact. You're lying or making it up.
0: I'm not. I was dealing with the chickens myself.
1: You go down to a little coop with two chickens and get four eggs?
0: Sometimes.
1: Every day?
0: Mostly.
1: You must have had other birds in there you didn't know about. Were you hiding chickens in there?
0: No, two.
1: Did any of the chickens become chickens or the eggs become chickens?
0: No. And I named them.
1: What were your chickens? Hold on. Cuff and Link?
0: No. They're called Martha and Lulu.
1: Martha and Lulu?
0: Yeah.
1: After the elephants?
0: No. What elephants are those?
1: Is there a children's story with Lulu the elephant?
0: Never read that.
1: Okay. Who's Martha? Who's Lulu? Because I'm starting to worry about you.
0: they're no longer with us.
1: Fair enough, but why were they named Martha and Lulu? Who they named after?
0: I honestly forgot.
1: Okay, but fair enough. But they were named Martha and Lulu?
0: Yeah.
1: Did you have any other type of birds or animals?
0: I have peacocks.
1: I'm sorry?
0: I have two peacocks.
1: As like emotional support animals or just...
0: I didn't need support.
1: Like when you bought your house, do they come with the house? Like
0: they
1: you inherited
0: come with
1: them?
0: House. Yeah, I inherited
1: like they had like a place on the land
0: correct.
1: Where you bought your home.
0: And I said,
1: so you just adopted them?
0: Pretty much.
1: What, did you know that was part of the house deal? Like, was the owner like, and by the way, we have these two wild peacocks that live on the property. They're yours now?
0: Yeah. And I said, I'll take them.
1: Plus what, chickens. What else are you going to do with them?
0: Let them go. Live free, Bert.
1: Well, can't peacocks, like, if they want to leave, they can leave, right?
0: They can't fly.
1: Even for short distances?
0: I think a little bit. They can get up a little bit.
1: Did they ever do their peacock thing? Was like
0: they did. It was cool.
1: That's like when they feel like endangered, right?
0: Yeah, they kind of do the little shimmy.
1: Do they must lay eggs. They're birds.
0: Yeah, I don't know.
1: So maybe you're confusing the peacock eggs, and you just thought you're getting two eggs per chicken. You were merely getting an egg for every bird you had.
0: You can't.
1: That
0: judge
1: seems to
0: my
1: make more
0: experience.
1: Sense.
0: I'm telling you what happened.
1: Did you ever eat the peacock eggs?
0: No.
1: Why not?
0: Why?
1: Because it's just an egg.
0: No, it was different. Something was in it.
1: Probably bigger.
0: Baby bigger.
1: Just a yolk in there.
0: Yeah.
1: So what? So you didn't have baby peacocks running around?
0: No.
1: I think you're inventing this story.
0: I'm not. I'm telling you.
1: Yeah. I think your memory of this story is totally out of whack.
0: I think you just don't. You're not a believer.
1: No. I own chickens.
0: You have defaulty chickens.
1: You think my chickens are not producing at the level they could be
0: you
1: producing?
0: I got them off Fordham Road in the Bronx.
1: Somewhere. Did you have like, were you cracking a whip on them or something? Riding them?
0: Mine's just worked harder.
1: They might have. Here's Anthony in Richmond on the Fan. Anthony, what's going on, babe?
2: To set Willie straight, Craigie.
1: Thank you.
2: I have a little small farm down here, and I have, we got about 40 chickens, a couple cows, and some sheep. And mm-hmm. our chickens lay one egg a day.
1: Max. Max.
0: Did you buy your chickens from crates? Because I didn't.
1: Yeah, that's fair. I guess I shouldn't buy my chickens at Tractor Supply
0: right.
1: anymore.
0: Can't go to Home Depot.
1: I'm getting disabled chickens.
0: Yeah.
1: Okay.
2: Well, you gotta get the now. Maybe you know you got leghorns and you got white egg layers and brown egg layers.
1: I just had the first white egg layer I've ever had. We've had chickens for 5 years. I've never had a white egg. We just got our first white egg.
0: Mine's has always been white. Egg layers.
2: There you go. Okay.
1: Let me ask William a question.
2: All right, guys.
1: Have you ever known a woman to have multiple periods in a month?
0: What do you mean?
2: Yeah.
1: Because that's what you're saying about your chickens.
0: I feel like I have.
1: Yeah, well, attitude-wise, yeah, 100%. All right, thanks for the call, Anthony. Appreciate it. Here's Kevin in Fairlawn, New Jersey. Kevin, what's going on today, Cookie?
3: How you doing, Craig? Welcome back. I love your show.
1: Thank you.
3: You're doing
1: appreciate
3: an awesome
1: it.
3: Job.
1: I appreciate it.
3: I wish you could bring back Evans, the old time when you guys first started with you and the Evans.
1: No, this is a much better show. It's a much better show.
3: That would be great if you have Evans and Tiki together. We-

0: You one.
1: No,
0: one
1: foot, I've, one, no I've, I want to be clear.
0: I
1: couldn't have less interest in that.
0: Why? No, that'd be good. Evans was good. Tiki was the best. He was.
1: Well, what happened to him?
0: What, you kick Tiki out of the station?
1: No,
0: or
1: Tiki
0: he just got a better job?
1: No, you said Tiki used to be the best. I'm asking what happened to him because he's still here doing a great job.
0: Yeah, I'm just saying he was the best before you came back.
1: But he was the best.
0: It was Tiki and Evans before you came back.
1: Oh, you're saying the Tiki and Evans show used to be the best show, but it's not anymore? Is that what you're saying?
0: No. Yeah, because we need Tiki back. Because he's a diehard Giant man.
1: Yeah, so let me just get this right. You prefer Tiki and Evan to me and Big Mac or me and Willie? Is that what you're saying?
0: Yeah, have a wrestling duel. Who's the best talk show host?
1: Well, look, I don't like to answer questions about myself, but I think the numbers prove out the answer to that question without me having to brag about it.
2: Drop mic.
0: If you want to have a wrestling show, you can have Donald Trump to be the referee.
1: Of what?
0: Of who has the best wrestling show.
1: Every show here does well. Every show on the fan, except for one that I can think of, does well here. Yeah, there's one
0: Which
1: show.
0: One doesn't do
1: I'm
0: well?
1: Not going to say because. No, I'm not going to say the show, but it's lagging behind the other ones. Most of the shows here are doing very, very well. There's one show that's problematic for the company, and I'm sure it's being taken care of currently.
0: That's correct. Let's talk about the World Cup for a second. Yeah. I was watching the game at Montclair, the hotel where they were staying at.
1: Hold on. You went to the hotel where the players stay at?
0: Yeah, because they had a watch party there.
1: Okay. You're not stalking the players, are you?
0: No. Okay. No, they had a watch party. And
1: Have you ever stalked anybody before or no?
0: No.
1: Okay.
0: I'm not that type of guy.
1: I'm just asking so I can get to know you better.
0: No. No, you know, Jersey residents don't do that. Only New York people
1: New Yorkers
0: do that.
1: Are stalkers. Jersey residents never stalk. Got it. Okay.
0: No.
1: Good to know.
0: Just letting you know, that's true that Arsenio has one shot on goal. Is that a World Cup history record, or is that just a new world?
1: I can't imagine there's been a World Cup game where nobody ever got a shot on goal before, so I imagine that's probably a record. And I also know it was a record that the Argentinian goalie had more saves than anybody's ever had in World Cup championship play. So a lot of records are set. Let me ask you a question. What did you think about Madonna when she came out?
0: The halftime show was good.
1: Really? You thought having the Muppets out there was good, yeah?
0: Yes. And one thing I didn't like was Justin Bieber. Who doesn't like him?
1: You didn't like Justin Bieber?
0: No, he's getting old. He's getting old.
1: Madonna's 70 years old.
0: but she can still sing.
1: Can she? Because I don't even know that she was physically at the World Cup. It seemed like that whole thing was pre-recorded.
0: Mm. I know a couple of years ago, I saw Madonna live at Yankee Stadium. Her concert was going on that
1: year.
0: She didn't go on till 11:30 midnight because she got stuck in traffic going to the Yankee Stadium.
1: Have you ever taken care of yourself while watching Madonna videos or no?
0: I like it when she was very young.
1: When she did
0: her first album.
1: You like the Like a Virgin Madonna. That turns you on.
0: Material Girl.
1: Material Girl, yes,
0: Papa
1: of course.
0: Papa Don't Preach.
1: Papa Don't Preach, great video. Great song. Papa Don't Preach. Do you know what Papa Don't Preach was about? Do you know what that song's about?
0: Not really.
1: Okay.
0: Not really.
1: If you had to take a guess, what do you think Papa Don't Preach was about?
0: Grandpas, maybe?
1: You think Papa Don't Preach was about grandfathers? All right.
0: Yeah, grandfathers,
1: okay,
0: yeah.
1: I'm going to read you a lyric. You tell me what the lyric means, okay?
0: Oh, okay, Craig, no problem.
1: Okay,
0: I'm not
1: here we go.
0: Happy to speak
1: Papa,
0: to you today.
1: I know you're going to be upset because I was always your little girl, but you should know by now I'm not a baby. What do you think she's saying there?
0: That she's not a baby.
1: Okay.
0: She's not a baby.
1: Let's go to the chorus. Papa don't preach, I'm in trouble deep. Papa don't preach, I've been losing sleep. But I made up my mind, I'm keeping my baby. Oh, I'm going to keep my baby. Mm.
0: Yeah.
1: What's that about?
0: She's talking about babies, and she's talking about getting enough sleep.
1: She's not getting enough sleep. Why is she not getting enough sleep? Do you have any idea?
0: Because she's pregnant. She's having a baby.
1: She's about to have a baby. And she doesn't want to hear it from her dad. Her dad told her, don't sleep with that hoodlum and don't get knocked up. And here she is, the little whore that she is, and she got knocked up by the wrong guy.
0: That's correct. I was watching the game. The whole 82,000 fans were booing at Donald Trump. What's the reason he's being there?
1: I thought we were talking about Madonna.
0: No, we're going back to World Cup for 1 second.
1: Oh, now we're back to the World Cup. Okay.
0: Yeah. Why the 82,000 people booing at Donald Trump when he was at the game?
1: Do you think they were booing him?
0: Yes.
1: How do you know they were booing the FIFA president?
0: Because I was hearing on the TV. We're hearing the fans say, boo.
1: Boo. Are you a booer?
0: I mean, the Spain fans.
1: Are you a booer or no?
0: No, I like Trump. I think he's doing an awesome job in the White House.
1: Okay. I want to ask you another question. Can I?
0: Okay. No problem. You can do it. I got all night.
1: I got all day too. I'm trying to figure out, like a virgin, okay? So if you ever watch the movie Reservoir Dogs, the opening diner scene, it's a great scene. They're trying to figure out, when Madonna sings her song Like a Virgin, is she experiencing something for the very first time because she's a virgin? Mm. Or is the experience reminding her of what it was like the first time she experienced it?
0: I said the second one that you just mentioned.
1: So she's no longer a virgin, but this particular experience made her feel like one again. That's what you're saying.
0: Yes, that's my answer.
1: Okay.
0: Yes.
1: Willie Colon, your take on that? Correct. You want to help young Kevin out here on that?
0: I hope I'm correct on that.
1: Yeah, well, I don't think there's a right answer. I think we've been trying for years to figure it out.
2: I think it's like a virgin.
1: I know. Which, like... It's her first time?
2: I've been over here in the blender. My mind's been spinning for the last 20 minutes.
1: Or it reminds her of her first time.
2: I think it reminds her of her first time.
1: You think it's a reminder? Okay. It's a valuable lesson we learned here. Valuable lesson. And Kevin, before I let you go.
0: Okay, no problem.
1: If there's one athlete that you would be willing to wait in line for 5 hours and spend $500 to get a picture and an autograph of, who's the only athlete you'd agree to do that for?
0: Could that be any sport?
1: Any sport you want. Go ahead, kid.
0: New Jersey Devils, number 86, Jack Hughes.
1: So Jack Hughes, you would wait in line for 5 hours and spend $500 to get his picture and an autograph of his, yeah?
0: Yep, and tickets to the games.
1: Okay, I got to throw in tickets. You got it. We'll throw in tickets as well. All right.
0: Yeah, because I'm a big Jack Hughes fan.
1: I think he should
0: be the captain for the Devils, the Nietzsche. Uh-huh. I think the Devils gonna have that Devils gonna be an awesome
1: team. Did you like seeing the Muppets at the halftime show?
0: Yes.
1: And what's your favorite Muppet? Who's your favorite Muppet?
0: Miss Piggy.
1: Really, not Kermit. You prefer Miss Piggy.
0: Yeah, you know why? Miss Piggy looks like Big Mac Chris.
1: Yes, he does look like Big Mac, my partner, yes, Chris McGonagall. Yeah. He does look a little bit like Miss Piggy.
2: Do you call?
1: I would never. It's disrespectful. Okay. Me?
0: Disrespectful. You know, I would never call Chris Piggy. I would never call him that.
1: No, but you just did, is the problem.
0: Nah, you know, Chris, if I speak to Chris tomorrow, you know that I'm only joking.
1: Well, I'm going to tell him that you called in and said he looked like Miss Piggy. I'm going to tell him that you're the bad guy.
0: Is that why he took off today? Because Argentina lost yesterday?
1: He took off because the Yankees lost the series to the Dodgers and he couldn't deal with it. Yeah, sir.
0: The Mets lose the series. I don't take off. I go to work.
1: Well, because you expect them to lose series. He expects the Yankees to win the series. That's the difference. Kevin, always a pleasure talking to you, pal. You have a great day, okay?
0: Yeah, and I'll talk to you tomorrow with Chris if he's back tomorrow.
1: And just out of curiosity, who is your current favorite host on WFAN?
0: You.
1: Okay, not Tiki Barber, you sure?
0: No, you know why?
1: No.
0: Because I think a couple of years ago, you did a show at the American Dream, right? You and Evans? One of the sports bars there?
1: No, I've never done a show. I've never done a show there.
0: No.
1: No.
0: You know who did the show at the American Dream Mall?
1: No, I don't.
0: It was somebody. I think it was Evans and somebody else.
1: It was that. Well, if you saw it, someone did it, but it was not me. No, sir.
0: No, it wasn't you.
1: No.
0: You should do a show at the Baby Complete
1: Mall. Well, I went down the ski slope there. I did the big mountain thing there. I went skiing there a couple weeks ago, and that was awesome.
2: Recently?
1: But, yeah, like a month ago. Yeah. It was great. Woo! Hey. Yeah. Woo!
0: I can put you on the Ferris wheel.
1: Yeah, I don't like Ferris wheels. I get, seasick.
2: on Ferris.
0: Okay. All right,
1: Kevin.
0: What about, what are you going? I talk to you tomorrow. Okay,
1: okay,
0: you guys.
1: Look forward to having a great night. Look forward. You have a blessed evening. Okay.
0: Thank you so much. Let's go Mets. Let's go Yankees.
1: Okay. Well, there you have it, Kevin. See that? Likes everybody.
2: That was a ride.
1: Likes everybody. Yeah. That's my guy right there. It's Kevin. Hates Big Mac. Got to go along with that.
2: Called him Miss Piggy.
1: Called him Miss Piggy.
2: That was
1: offensive.
2: A shot.
1: That was, yeah.
2: No.
1: He didn't, if, like, if you could take a shot in the least shot way.
2: Miss Piggy is a shot.
1: That's a tough one. Yeah.
2: No way of.
1: It was so funny because when I saw Kermit on the stage, I was so hoping to hear from Patrick Mahomes.
2: Uh-huh.
1: And yet Kermit didn't speak at all yesterday. You saw Animal on the drums.
2: So the whole.
1: Right? And there was no Snuffleupagus.
2: I just want to know what's the correlate. Like, what's the.
1: I don't know.
2: Seriously.
1: I'm with you on that. Like, someone in Europe was like, oh, Americans, they love the Muppets. We must give them the Muppets. They love the Muppets. Right? We must give them Madonna. They love the Madonna.
2: When I saw it, I paused. I'm like.
1: We all did.
2: Muppets?
1: Yes. Yes.
2: The guy was okay with the whole BTS, Shakira, Burna Boy, Madonna show, whatever.
1: Sure, why not? Big star, right?
2: Muppets?
1: Yeah. It was like Justin Bieber, one of the biggest pop stars of all time. I understand the star value of him. I didn't think it was the right song for that setting, but because it was an uplifting, like, let's party kind of song.
2: Yeah.
1: Shakira's got like an official World Cup song, and she still shakes her ass like a pro.
2: Yeah.
1: So I'm all good with that. I didn't know the other guy you talked about that was with her. But you said he's a big star.
2: Yeah.
1: So all good with that. Madonna, again, legendary star. Okay, she's 80, but okay, whatever. But I didn't understand the need to shove Kermit, Miss Piggy, and Animal down our throats.
2: It's got to be a reason.
1: That's the one thing I didn't get. I could rationalize every other part of it.
2: Is there a research department here?
1: I'm telling you, Europeans. I think the Americans will love this. They love it. They love the stuffed animals. This is what they do. They love it. It makes them happy. Like, what?
2: Threw me for a loop.
1: Yeah, me too.
2: Yeah.
1: And I happen to love Animal, the drummer from the Muppets, but it still didn't make sense. None of it made sense.
2: I'm still trying to figure it out.
1: And then they went to like the kids singing off key. Like, they're Boys to Men.
2: Yeah, but kids
1: at
2: sing
1: the
2: All
1: Star game. Well, no, excuse kids because they're kids.
2: Yeah, yeah.
1: Right? But like
2: they had their moment.
1: It was like what was the Michael Jackson? Heal the World, Michael Jackson, right? When you're all the kids out there singing,
2: felt like that.
1: Those kids could sing. The kids yesterday were like, you know, special.
2: They probably learned on the spot.
1: Hey, you can you sing? Nah, man, I never sang. You're in halftime show, World Cup, and it went on for a half hour.
2: It was a long show.
1: It was a long show.
2: Yeah,
1: very very.
2: It was
1: long
2: an extra
1: show.
2: 10 minutes. They said that's why it affected Argentina coming out in the halftime. It was extra 10 minutes.
1: Oh, that's what it was?
2: Compared to what they usually come out.
1: And not taking any shots on goal probably negatively impacted them as
2: well. That goaltender was an octopus.
1: Yeah. Yeah, you know the first joke that came out afterwards? Well, no scoring at MetLife. It's not like New Yorkers haven't seen that before.
2: Tough.
1: 888-808-1019. 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
7: 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Eastbound BQE getting up towards McGinnis Boulevard. Looks like you got a couple of lanes out with a crash and a bad ride all the way back to the Prospect Expressway. Out of Westchester into the Bronx, southbound New England Thruway at a standstill from New Rochelle to Co-op City, where an accident leaves only the left lane open. Citybound George, 15 to 20 on the upper, 10 to 15 on the inbound lower. West Side Highway, for all of its faults, still the best of it out. Lincoln, it's about 20 minutes in, 20 to 30 out from 11th. You want 9th. Holland's about a 25-minute outbound ride. Inbound Skyway is a mess. 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
10: yes!
9: Super Bowl champion, by the way, and of course, former Jet, not with the Jets, of course, is here. And I know he's your friend. I'm sorry to say this to you, but the conversation we had, 3 hours ago?
10: Unreal.
9: About Ryan Clark?
10: Yeah.
9: Ryan Clark has been fired by ESPN. So I get no joy out of that, but...
10: No, I didn't expect
9: but
10: that.
9: But I obviously didn't see that coming.
10: I didn't see it coming, and I know there's reports. The reports are there talking about, because he made $2 million a year, that may be a financial situation, to my understanding.
9: Okay.
10: As of right now.
9: Got it.
10: I could be totally wrong.
9: So I guess the last thing he said on ESPN, which some people did take exception to, was that next to Patrick Mahomes, Lamar Jackson is the most accomplished quarterback in the NFL today. So, I guess that's the last thing that he said. That's not why he got fired.
10: That's not going to get you fired.
9: No, yeah. I'm just saying that's, I think he just said that yesterday, I guess,
10: yeah.
9: On his last appearance on ESPN, but you said he's making a couple million bucks a year.
10: $2 million.
9: So maybe his contract coming up this year?
10: I think he had signed a big deal in 2024.
9: Well, then they still got to pay him, right? I don't think he's being fired for cause. He's just being fired. And what sucks for him is that ESPN/ABC,
10: but everybody's getting
9: they've
10: tough.
9: Got the Super Bowl this year.
10: Yes.
9: So now he's not going to be a part of Super Bowl stuff.
10: That's why I'm pausing, because I do know that ESPN has a Super Bowl this year.
9: Right.
10: And he's always been on the desk for Monday Night Football. He's kind of been the face of...
9: He's been one of their biggest voices.
10: Correct.
9: So they obviously didn't want him to be one of their biggest voices at the Super Bowl, so you get fired before the season starts.
10: I mean, as far as... Obviously, Stephen A's the guy. And whatever.
9: But he's not a football expert. He's not like an insider. He's 100%. Like a talk show host.
10: But, I mean, as far as ranking, like, Ryan's the A-team. He's a part of that A-team.
9: I agree. I guess it's Rex Ryan's a part of that team now. Is that fair to say? Like, Mike Greenberg's a part of it as a host, not as an expert, as a host. Stephen A's a host, obviously an opinionated host, like we are here. Who'd be the... Damian Woody, maybe? Is Wood one of their top guys? He's a guy there.
10: Yeah,
9: but I don't think he's the top guy, right?
10: No, it's Ryan Clark.
9: It's Ryan Clark, yeah.
10: So what else?
9: So he's going to get replaced.
10: Ooh.
9: I don't know. I guess it's him and Dan Orlovsky, right?
10: Orlovsky's the next big name.
9: So I guess maybe he just eats up whatever Ryan Clark had there. I honestly don't know.
10: Yeah, but NFL Live, it's Big Swagoo, Marcus Spears. You have Ryan Clark.
9: Right, Nina Marcus Kimes. Is good. I like him.
10: I forgot the other lady, the host. She kind of runs the gamut.
9: Got it.
10: NFL Live has won Emmys. That program does well.
9: Okay. Well, he's out. So he still has the pivot, though.
10: Correct, which does extremely well.
9: Does it do well? Yeah, I'm not sure about that.
10: What do you mean?
9: No, I'm not saying I like it. I happen to like the pivot a lot.
10: You said you cried.
9: I cried a few times at the pivot.
10: Watching the pivot.
9: Yeah, I have.
10: Right. But
9: I don't know how well it does. I cried once or twice.
10: I feel like it does well. I think they do.
9: I would hope it does well. You got a lot of big names. It's not that show.
10: I can't with you right now. Only because I know you, I can't.
9: I'm just saying, I don't know how well it does.
10: I think it does well.
9: I would certainly hope it does well.
10: Financially.
9: I don't know about that.
10: I'm not.
9: I'm asking. I'm saying.
10: It's been around for a while.
9: It has certainly been around for a while.
10: They have a relationship with Fanatics.
9: I'm well aware of that.
10: Yeah.
9: Yeah. I don't know for how much longer.
10: Lord help me in this moment.
9: I wonder if you ask Fanatics if it's been successful. I wonder what they would say. Well, maybe it has been. I don't know.
10: You're the only one that has that.
9: I certainly don't know.
10: You're the only one that has that plug.
9: I'm just saying, I don't know how successful
10: it's been. I don't know either.
9: I know it made me cry a couple times.
10: My good friend Ryan Clark to be laid off from an institution where I felt like he was thriving, especially as a retired.
9: Because wherever you go from there, you're going down, I assume, right?
10: From where he was so high up.
9: Yeah. Whatever he does next, I assume won't be as lucrative as working at ESPN. But by the way, maybe he'll enjoy not having to work so much.
10: Maybe.
9: Right? I don't know.
10: Well, maybe he'll get scooped up. Maybe they just.
9: By whom?
10: What do you mean? Fox?
9: Maybe Fox will take him?
10: For sure.
9: Yeah, have him co-host the Craig Carton. Oh, that show's gone. Oh, have him host a breakfast. No, that got rid of that one.
10: Yeah,
9: too.
10: That.
9: Oh, wake up bar. Yeah, that's not doing well. I'm not sure what. Maybe they'll give him a new show.
10: Yeah, I'm pretty sure he'll land. He'll land just fine.
9: I think he'll be just fine.
10: He'll be just fine.
9: There's no doubt he'll be fine. Now, let me ask you a question. Just like man to man here. All right? He got fired. It's very public.
10: Yeah.
9: Do you text him today as a friend, or are you a 24-hour guy? He's going to be overwhelmed with text messages right now. His phone's blowing up.
10: I think when it comes to...
9: Do you wait a day on that? Do you wait a week on that? What's the rule on that?
10: I give guys 72 hours to...
9: You do?
10: Yeah, because... Because
9: you reached out to me within about 48.
10: Right, because, I mean... Like we
9: you're also my co-host for damn near every show I did there.
10: We were in the trenches.
9: And, yeah.
10: And I owe you a lot.
9: You're good.
10: But I think when you, from a ball player standpoint, when you get, because I've from Fox, from my situation at Sirius, from Barstool.
9: Right. You've been through it.
10: I've been through it. So I know what it feels like. You said something that struck a nerve with me. And I know we're talking behind a curtain. There's something about working in this market. Right. And when people publicly see you get dismissed in whatever fashion that happens,
9: right,
10: it's amazing how things go cold around you.
9: Quickly.
10: Fast.
9: Yes.
10: But just a week ago, man.
9: Toast to the town.
10: Hey, Will, can you talk to these kids? Can you do this? Can you do that? Nobody's looking for you. And so it's humbling.
9: Sure is.
10: But it does build a callus around you. You start to see things through a different lens. I know you can speak to that.
9: Yeah. For multiple reasons. But
10: But it also makes you look at the game like, oh, y'all really don't love me.
9: Right.
10: Y'all just tolerate me.
9: Yeah. You love me in the moment.
10: Correct.
9: As soon as you, for whatever the reason might be, maybe ratings go south for a month or revenue or, there's a new shiny object in town, right? Mm-hmm. All of a sudden, the guys that you thought, blowing smoke up your ass, you're great at this, we love you, they disappear.
10: But also speaks to, I think, why you survive so long in this business and why I will continue to try to survive. Like, you can't take things personal.
9: No. And you can use this fuel to drive you. But if you want to, you can't fight every battle.
10: Correct.
9: They're all like little fires. You can't put them all out.
10: It's like punching against a wave. You're going to lose.
9: Absolutely right.
10: And so I've learned that through this process.
9: Yeah.
10: And so it's interesting because now I've been in a part of it in the mix for some time now. You have to really kind of have like another play, like the next play mentality.
9: Yeah.
10: When it comes to.
9: Yes, I agree. So you're a 72-hour guy. Pete, if a dear friend of yours got fired publicly, are you a same-day immediate text? Yo, my man, hope you're okay. If you need anything, reach out. Are you a 24-hour guy? What's your rule?
11: It depends on who it is. Like, if it's like a close
9: okay,
11: friend,
9: let's say I fired Gallo and I announced it tomorrow.
11: Yeah, I'd
9: when do you reach
11: away.
9: Out to Gallo?
11: I'd hit him up right away.
9: Right away.
11: Because I'm boys with Gallo.
9: Now, that's what I'm saying.
11: Now, if it was like someone like people that come on a little bit later on in the evening.
9: Okay.
11: Probably take a couple
9: Tommy
11: weeks.
9: Lou Gehrig gets fired.
11: Yeah.
9: From nights here, overnights here. How long until you reach out and say, hey, I hope you're okay. If you need anything, holler. That kind of thing.
11: Maybe a week or two.
9: So you may not even reach out at all.
10: Hey,
9: out of sight, out of mind.
10: Sometimes you don't know what to say.
9: That's fair, too. Like, and it's awkward.
10: That's harder. That's part of my...
9: But that's why they invented text messaging.
10: But that's right? See, I think that's the coward way of going.
9: Of course it is, but that's why they invented it.
10: But
9: for
10: you
9: cowards.
10: Don't do it. If you my guy...
9: You call me.
10: Call me.
9: Right.
10: Like, text sometimes is more quick. You did your duty as a friend.
9: Right.
10: Let's get it out the way. Right? You acknowledged it. I know if you read it or not.
9: Yeah. I do know. It says he read it. I'm like, son of a bitch, read it. Has
10: but
9: not
10: the
9: responded.
10: Call really means like, nah, you fool with me.
9: Yeah.
10: So.
9: Yeah, I'm with you on that. Yeah.
10: Text.
9: I'm a caller. I'm not a texter for that.
10: It doesn't have to be a 5-minute conversation. It doesn't have to be this long. Like
9: it probably won't be.
10: Won't be, right?
9: Yes.
10: Listen, we all see what the obvious is. I'm down and out. Things are going well. Like,
9: right.
10: Thank you for the call. But
9: like, what are we going to say anyway?
10: I'll see you on the flip.
9: Right.
10: On top of that, though, if you don't give the call, and I think we're a lot closer than what we are, it puts things in perspective.
9: I agree 100%. Because then I start making a list. Right? Who did, in my time of need, when I got publicly embarrassed and humbled, that guy never reached out to me, call or text, and I am both. Like, I expected a call. Worst case, I get a text. I got neither. You go on the list.
10: My next question, how long do you hold the grudge, though?
9: I'm a grudge holder.
10: I do know that about you.
9: I am.
10: I don't like that about you, but I do know. But
9: I respect that. I'm a vindictive grudge holder, and I get back at you.
10: But that puts people on edge.
9: Well, again, that's on you.
10: No, that's, it's not.
9: That's not
10: true.
9: Then why didn't you text me or call me?
10: Things happen, right?
9: That's on you.
10: I'm with you on the text and call situation.
9: And I understand it's awkward. Like, you don't know what to say. So you don't have to text or call me a minute after the story hits the wire. But by the weekend, if you haven't, now you're dead to
10: but
9: me.
10: But if you're like a grudge holder.
9: I am.
10: You are.
9: I admit it.
10: It makes people kind of walk around you, pins and needles.
9: Or just do the right thing and be a normal human being and show me that little love.
10: I don't negate that.
9: And support.
10: I'm with the love.
9: Because I'm not asking it for nothing. I just want to know that you're in my corner.
10: It's a wellness check.
9: It's a wellness check.
10: I get that.
9: Like, I didn't ask you to pay the mortgage. I just asked you to say, hey, saw the news. I'm sure you're going through it right now. I'm here if you need me. That's it.
10: So that means you still got a list.
9: Yes, I do.
10: How long is the list?
9: Longer than it should be.
10: Really?
9: Yes. Longer than it should
10: be. Craig Carton is established as you are.
9: Yeah.
10: You're in the Hall of Fame.
9: That's right.
10: There is no other Hall of Fame.
9: That's correct. I'm in it.
10: You're decorated.
9: Thank you.
10: And continue to dominate.
9: Yeah.
10: As you told me, I walked in the office.
9: It's in Newsday. They wrote the story about it.
10: I walked in the office for 30 minutes. Craig was like, I was like, hey, how did things go? He's like, we're number one.
9: Like, how do you think it's going? Like, I'm hosting it. We're number one.
10: He said, we're number one. I'm flexing. And I loved it. I love stuff like that. Like, if you got him, I'm like Jobu. Let's see what I mean. I love it.
9: Can't hit the curve.
10: I'm all about that.
9: Yeah.
10: With all that said, you got to shorten the list. God has given you grace and recovery.
9: God has been
10: victory.
9: Very good to me.
10: So why do we still have the list? Now, I think you should show to at least your top 10, like, if I see you, I'm going to get you.
9: Well.
10: You can't have a 20-person list.
9: There's a list. Like, I'm just going to randomly take a person off the list you didn't earn coming off the list?
10: No, I'm just saying in your
9: like, I've forgotten about people on the list that I'm no longer interested in getting back at. Yeah.
10: Right.
9: But they're on the list.
10: But there's still some part of you, like, I'm too old to kind of keep dwelling.
9: You're never too old to hold a grudge. Never. Now, whether you act on it or not. Which is, I think, what you're really getting at. Because, like I said, there are people on the list that are no longer important enough to me for me to think about.
10: That's where I'm going.
9: But I don't erase their name. They're still there in ink.
10: Well, if you forgot about it, forget about it.
9: No, I have. But I'm not. They don't deserve to be crossed off.
10: Yes, they do if you forgot about it.
9: No.
10: You can't do that.
9: I'm just not moving them up at any point. They're just over there right where they belong.
10: If you say you forgot about it and you're scratching the name.
9: And those people do exist, yes.
10: White out the name, move off, and move up.
9: I've moved off emotionally. But every once in a while, I take a look at it. I go, that son of a bitch, that's right. He wronged me. Get back at him.
10: So you're never over it.
9: Not really.
11: What if he called you today? Out of nowhere.
10: Yeah.
11: 15 years gone by, he calls you today.
10: Bygones be bygones.
9: I'll give you an example. There's one person that kind of fits what you guys are saying. He's a very famous lead singer of a band. Okay?
10: That and we all would know.
9: You guys would all know who this band is, and most of you will know the lead singer.
10: Damn you,
9: right?
10: Jagger.
9: Okay? And we were very close, been to my home.
10: Ooh.
9: Okay? Been to his home. Okay? Social, the whole thing, all right? And when the poop hit the fan with me, he forgot he knew me. All right?
10: Like not picking up the phone calls, didn't check on the
9: Suddenly
10: wife.
9: I'm persona non grata.
10: Mm.
9: And I did a lot for him and his career and his band. Not that I count, but I guess I'm counting. All right? Like tit for tat stuff. I remember, you know, how gracious I was.
10: Sure.
9: Right? And he wound up writing me a very long letter calling himself the P word and how he handled my situation.
10: Mm.
9: And then I had to make a decision. Grown man wrote me like it was a text, but wrote me a letter.
10: That means it was weighing on him.
9: Okay, yeah.
10: On his conscience. He was
9: like,
10: going to
9: he was so upset with his own behavior and how he dropped me as a friend when I went through my stuff and apologized for it and called himself the P word and all that stuff.
10: And this is on your come up?
9: This is when I got out of prison and came back to the fan the first time.
10: Okay.
9: And he was embarrassed by his own behavior. All right.
10: And while you was in the can, not a call.
9: No. For the year I was waiting to go away, all of a sudden didn't know who I was.
10: Wow.
9: All right.
10: Okay.
9: And it hurt me.
10: Of course.
9: Because we were close.
10: Yeah.
9: Like I said, been to my home, but there's the whole thing, right? And he's still on the list. And he apologized.
10: And he's still on the list.
9: Apologized.
10: So a grown man apologized with a handwritten letter.
9: Yeah. Yeah.
10: You got to leave it for Jesus.
9: Well, I have. So like, if I saw him, I would shake his hand.
10: So it wouldn't be
9: because he wrote me that letter.
10: So it won't be contentious.
9: No, we're not.
10: Okay.
9: But it's just a reminder. Don't ever forget what that guy did. There's levels of the list.
10: Sound like my wife. My wife is like,
9: that's why she and I get along so well.
10: She's very much.
9: Because I know your wife and she doesn't suffer any fools.
10: No.
9: And my gut is, she has no problem like putting the hair in a ponytail.
10: No,
9: she's Vaseline in the back. Like, you want to go? Let's go.
10: It's interesting because yeah. I think at this. Sometimes you because of your status and how much you've been able to acquire and who you are as a person, you figure something, you're just like, you know, like a duck. You let it roll off your back.
9: Yeah, I do. I do it much better now as I meet people. But, you know, whatever.
10: You know the next question.
9: Don't ask it.
10: You know I'm going to ask it. He knows it. I mean, he knows I've had it in the chamber while he's talking
9: all
10: the time.
9: Go ahead.
10: How many people at the station on your list?
9: Yeah, well, you know.
10: I had to ask.
11: He's got at least one right now. I know that for
10: one
11: a fact.
10: One right now?
9: Oh, there's more than one.
11: Well, there's more than one, but I
10: more
11: know one
10: five?
11: Recently.
9: No.
10: So two.
9: That are on my list?
10: On the list.
9: There are two people here on my list.
10: Mm.
9: Yes. That is correct. I'm honest about it.
10: You don't blink.
9: There are two. Yeah. One.
10: Do they know?
9: One knows for sure. The other one, I don't think has any idea. Because
10: really?
9: They don't know what I know.
10: Ooh.
9: Yeah. Yeah. 888-808-1019.
10: You don't know that I know.
9: That's right. This person has no idea that I know. And I know. Yeah. So I keep that one quiet.
10: I love it, Chris.
9: For a latter day. Yeah. All right. We got to take a break. I apologize. I'll get back to all your calls as well. So tell Ryan Clark, Will is going to text him in three days.
10: No, I got him. I'm calling you now.
9: Yeah. The afternoon fan line. That's all I got here. If that's what you want, that's what you're getting. 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
5: From the 1010 Winds Traffic Center, I'm Greg Rice with the InjuryLawyer.com Fan Highway Patrol presented by the Rothenberg Law Firm. Still an absolute mess in the Bronx. Southbound New England Thruway at Co-op City. Crash leaves only the left lane open. An absolute mess all the way on back towards New Rochelle. Southbound Hutch, yeah, it's crowded through Westchester and again south of the cross county to the drawbridge because of earlier drawbridge lifts, but 95 is where the big crash is, southbound at Co-op City. Citybound George, about an extra 25 minutes on both levels in advance of the Yankees-Pirates game tonight. West Side Highway, a pretty good ride out of town. Everything else is worse. Lincoln 20 in, 20 to 30 out. Half hour home at the Holland on the Jersey side. Newark Bay, lesser of two evils either way. Clearview Throgsnet combination. That's the best of it across the Upper East River. 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

0: 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On Abbreviated Show Wednesday, Yankee Afternoon Baseball. Willie Colon's here. Big time Yankee fan.
1: Love
0: it. And obviously appreciate you coming in. I didn't ask you this, but before I get back to the calls here, you know, I'm reminded, and I was reminded even with the World Cup, the New York Knicks are champions.
1: Yes.
0: Now, you're Bronx born and raised.
1: For life.
0: I know the Yankees is your squad, but you're rocking the Knicks championship hat today. What was your immediate emotional reaction to the Knicks taking out the Spurs and winning the first championship in your lifetime?
1: Oh, it was an out-of-body experience. I think, like, anybody who's grew up watching the Knicks, like myself, like, I grew up watching the Knicks sitting next to my dad.
0: And you're 40, how old now?
1: Three.
0: You're 43.
1: My Knicks were the 90s Knicks. Ewing, Oakley, Starks, Mason, that whole squad.
0: So you're post-Bernard King.
1: Yes.
0: Ewing's your best Knick, right?
1: Correct.
0: Right.
1: Okay. Yeah, correct.
0: Yeah.
1: So I watched the heartbreak of Reggie and Mike kind of destroy us year after year. So to feel like we actually had a team that compete and win and go the distance and do the whole thing. It was fun, and it was great because I did go to the parade.
0: You did?
1: I did go to the parade. I was part of the whole everything, and to do it with my son was special.
0: That's cool.
1: Yeah, to have my son on my shoulder.
0: Yeah, yeah.
1: Standing in line, watching the madness and the chaos kind of happen.
0: See, it meant enough to you to bring your 5-year-old.
1: A lot of people are scared to bring their kids.
0: Yeah.
1: I got to give a lot of credit to my wife. She was like, I know this means a lot to you. So the Wednesday before the parade, which was our anniversary.
0: Okay.
1: We went, drove down to the city, stayed at a hotel, had dinner as a family, got my kid up at 4 a.m.
0: Which is tough.
1: Right. And
0: right.
1: He's looking at me like, what are we doing? Like, is there a fire? Like, what is going on right now? You know, brush him up, wash him up. We get out there and it was like 5:45 a.m. And people were already out there, Craig.
0: Which is crazy.
1: Like,
0: I know.
1: Like floods of people were already out there.
0: Yeah, that's why when they say only 2 million people went there, because they capped it.
1: They turned down. They pushed
0: like
1: away.
0: Like at 7 a.m., you couldn't get near the parade. And the parade wasn't starting for 3 more hours.
1: Well, they were telling folks this entryway opens at 6, just be in line. Forget about it. If you wasn't there at 2 a.m, you didn't have a shot.
0: Yeah.
1: So anyway, we end up standing in one spot for darn near 4 or 5 hours, and then we kind of made way up the block, and we had a little spot where we stood, and I had my kid on my shoulders, and we're watching everything transpire, and it was awesome. It was a great experience.
0: You know, the weird thing, someone asked me this weekend, now that you won a championship, you know, what's it like? And I said, that's the last kind of piece of the puzzle where it was so much of our identity that had been so long without a championship. And the next year, we think it's the Mecca. It's the greatest basketball city in America. But 53 years, no championship. Now what? Like, because,
1: we'll
0: you know, yeah, that's what I said. That's my exact reaction. We're going to be the first team, and it'll be essentially a decade to repeat. 8 straight years, no repeat champions in the NBA.
1: Right.
0: There's no reason why the run it back Knicks are not good enough, because I think they are.
1: I think they are.
0: To do what I just said, run it back, because
1: Mitch, but bye, Mitch.
0: Yeah.
1: I mean,
0: I'm with you on that as well. I would not have given Mitch the contract the Celtics gave
1: 100%.
0: Him.
1: 100%. He was a rotational center.
0: Yeah.
1: The Lakers wanted him. So what? They could have him.
0: And by the way, I don't understand why the Celtics made the Paul George, Jaylen Brown trade.
1: Nobody understands that.
0: So the Celtics, to me, are no longer a threat, as good as they were last year, with Jaylen being the number one piece as Tatum came back. Giannis going to Miami doesn't do a damn thing to
1: scare me.
0: I think if he had gone to Boston, that's a bigger problem for the Knicks.
1: If he would have popped up at Orlando, I would have been a little nervous.
0: Maybe, because they've got some other pieces there, and he becomes the focal point of that offense. They're a pretty good offensive team with Banchero and others, right? But I'm looking at it now, like, I know the odds makers don't see it this way, but I don't care what they say. The Knicks should be the favorites from the East. Now, if you want to tell me the Thunder and Spurs, okay, that's fine. The Spurs are actually a better favorite right now than the Thunder are to go back again. All right.
1: Because of the experience. And,
0: But I think it's still a 2-team race out west. It's the Spurs and the Thunder. I don't think any of those other teams have done enough where they could suddenly be thought of as a legitimate, heir to the throne.
1: Yep.
0: And in the East, like, honestly, who am I worried about?
1: You're not worried about anybody.
0: Like, the Pistons gave us the biggest trouble, and they've lost two of their toughest players this offseason. Right.
1: Yeah.
0: So I think if there's going to be a repeat champion, it's us.
1: Listen,
0: and then that's what we wear on our sleeves, back to back, because that's a dynasty right there.
1: Not only a dynasty, we to your point, one, we get to witness the dynasty if that does happen. And on top of that, we're looking at a 6'2 superstar in New York and Jalen Brunson, who, like, you got Wimby to Amlin. We got Thug It Out Brunson.
0: Yes.
1: So it's just a different type of moxie we can wrap our arms
0: That's
1: around.
0: Right. So that's right.
1: I appreciate it.
0: Yeah, it does look like Jalen Brunson had surgery on that wrist because he was wearing a soft cast.
1: Well,
0: he said yesterday.
1: He said he was kind of shooting around. He was still nagging him. He's like, I got to do something before we get this.
0: And what I like, he did it now. A lot of times, I don't know why athletes sometimes wait so long. And then it's like, well, you had the surgery 3 months later.
1: It's not always us. It's the doctors in our training room that tells us, like, if we can rehab, we can do certain things, get you around it, we don't have to cut you open.
0: Because this way he won't miss any of the season.
1: Right, but then you get to the point where it has to happen, and now you're missing game.
0: Got it. Here's Renato on the Fan. It's the card show. Big Mac Willie's in for Mac. What's going on, Renato? How are you today?
2: Good. How are you? Craig, great. Love you. Willie, love you on SNY. I used to love seeing you at YouTube clips for the Jets analysis.
0: Yeah, they do a great job on that show on SNY. They do.
2: Just a quick question about Dart and Scataboo. They teach this kid that looks can be deceiving, that there's more under there. Are they, and I don't mean to be harsh when I say this, but are they smarter than what they perceive to be? Like, are they, or is it an act? Like, to be great, you have to be smart. And as a Giants fan, I'm worried that Dart is going to turn out to be a poor man's version.
0: Yeah, I don't think you have to be smart to be great.
1: I don't get the question.
0: I think he's asking if Cam Scataboo's you know, being performative when he comes across like a rockhead. Like, is that really him, or is he just playing to the crowd?
1: No,
0: I think it's him.
1: I think it's 100%.
0: Yeah, I do too.
1: I don't think he has enough bandwidth to be somebody else.
0: That'd be some acting he's doing.
1: What you see is what you get with him.
0: Yeah.
1: 100%.
0: Yeah, like that backflip was not because, you know, I'm being performative. It's because I'm a knucklehead, and I like doing backflips.
1: If you watch him at Arizona State, this is the same type of person. This is the same guy, same personality, everything.
0: Also, if I'm not mistaken, didn't he grow up in a pretty wealthy family? Part of the story?
1: I'm not sure. I just know he was kind of an underdog and had that big run during the college playoffs where he was
0: He was great.
1: He was solid. He was great. And people fell in love with him, and he lands in New York. He's still a rock star. And
0: I was reading a story about him at one point. I'm trying to look it up here now.
1: I do say this. I think with Cam, and yeah, it's going to be a cringe moment for him for a while until he scores his first touchdown, and the Giants are like, you know, it'll be forgettable. I just hope he understands that his football mentality. Sure. Like, it's not as... Because when you're young, you feel like, man, I could party, I could do all this stuff. You end up burning both ends of the candle. And so I hope he understands that aspect.
0: Yeah, look, even if he had a great long career, it's still, on average, less than 4 years for his position.
1: 100%.
0: Yeah. Like, if you can have a 10...

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11: 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Southbound FDR Drive coming down towards East 34th Street. They just got rid of a breakdown. That's why it's extra slow from the 90s. Northbound FDR crawling to the Willis Avenue Bridge. West Side Highway treats you a whole lot better. Now, the citybound, George, not so awful. An extra 15 on the upper, 10 minutes on the inbound lower level in advance of that Yankees-Pirates game at the stadium a little later. Lincoln, it's an extra 25 minutes in. Outbound Lincoln, 15 to 20. Holland Tunnel, it's about a half hour out. On the Jersey side, the Newark Bay, the lesser of two evils. And in the Bronx, southbound New England Thruway at Bartow Avenue, collision leaves only the left lane open, and that's got you backed up all the way deep into Westchester County. 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
13: Coming to you from Yankee Stadium in the Bronx, a little pre-game get-together. Emmanuel Barbari on the fan. Number to join is 888-808-1019, 888-808-1019. So the Yankees salvage one against the Dodgers, and I found it interesting. Yankees are going into game number 100 tonight, 55-44. Salvage one, and a game with a lot of flaws. Find a way with that Jazz home run. The bullpen game, David Bednar and the performance he had, Hedrick in the middle innings, Yarbrough and a Blackburn, find a way to get it done. Heading into game 100, Aaron Boone was asked after last night, how do you get right and rolling? Because the Yankees are far from it right now. Find a way. That game felt really big to not get swept, to win that game, to get off the schneid for a moment and to bail out the offense, which left a sea of base runners on again. A fifth inning, bases loaded, nobody out. Aaron Boone was asked, how do you get right and rolling over this stretch in this important time of the season? Pittsburgh coming in. Doesn't get much easier with the Pirates offense that and really score one of the surprises of baseball. And Aaron Boone said, offensive consistency.

0: That's the area of the team that over this next month, go one of two ways. You either do enough offensively or you don't, and largely of late. And we can look at the four games into the All-Star break, the outburst in St. Pete, and then really getting to the Nationals bullpen, not the starters, but the bullpen, and coming back, uplifting wins, eighth inning or later. But outside of that, it's been essentially a month and change, where this offense, all together, not one guy breaking out, not one guy carrying the load, all together, I mean, sputtering. Aaron Boone said, offensive consistency, that's how they get right and rolling. This would be a good time to start to see some complete innings, some complete games. Those 4, 5, 6 run innings from earlier in the season. I saw a glimpse of that. St. Pete, Rasmussen, a guy you'd never hit. The McMahon 12-pitch at-bat, a big tie turner in the game. If you zoom out in the season, the way that they were going. This would be a good time to start to see more of that and those heavy at-bats that Aaron Boone talks about. We haven't seen too much of that lately. And last night, thankfully you salvage one. Jazz goes to the opposite field. A big-time moment. Bednar and the role he had after we all thought the runners left on base were going to come back to bite. We all thought that. Bases loaded, nobody out, fifth inning. Wasn't the only opportunity, but that was the opportunity to really bust out, break through. You don't score. Tommy Edman, and what a player he is. What a piece on a Dodgers championship-level roster. He takes Fernando Cruz deep, and then Cruz is out of sorts after the home run. Bednar to stabilize the game. Jazz homers. Yankees don't add on, but they have the lead again. And they punch back immediately, which was oh so important. Ninth inning, Bednar goes back out, does his thing. 5 gritty, gutty outs for Bednar, who's been dominant for more than a month now. He has been exceptional, and the Yankees find a way to win that game. But you zoom out to this month plus here, and the offense has been the story. And yeah, you're without Aaron Judge. But nobody is going to look at that as much as Aaron Judge. He's the captain, one of the best players we've ever seen, larger than life, and what he means to this lineup, means to this team, just being there. Nobody's going to look at that as an excuse for this team. You look up and down the lineup, this should be a team that can have those 4, 5 run innings, especially against a team like tonight. The Pirates have been a really nice surprise, and they can score you. And score you in different ways. This is a team the Yankees should hit. When they're going right, they should score those 4 runs, those 5 runs, those 6 runs, especially early in a game. And it's a team you should win a series against, ho-hum, when you're right. But they haven't been right for a while. And Aaron Boone saying the offensive consistency part, that was interesting because that was one area of the team that anybody you ask in that clubhouse would talk about. Last night after the game, it wasn't about, oh, what a great win. It was an important win. But it was all about the pitching staff. The offense knows. Everyone in that lineup knows. They haven't been at their best for a while. And that's collectively. That's not one guy. That's the entire team, whether it's guys trying to do too much, whether it's guys swinging at the first pitch in spots where maybe they shouldn't be, pressing, whatever you want to call it. Not working the same level of at-bats. They haven't been in the right place in a while. And this is a series when the Yankees are right. They should win. They should create some positive momentum trajectory. Get some good pitching performances. Get early leads, which has been, you can count 2-3 times over the last, 3 weeks where the Yankees have had an early lead, especially in their home ballpark. Should be home cooking at Yankee Stadium. Coming up on a month of August where they'll be almost exclusively at home. 2 weeks away from the trade deadline today. This should be a series when the Yankees are right. You bust out a bit. You get some contributions up and down. Not just the long ball, but the speed, manufacturing some runs. And have some comfortable, nice, complete wins. But everyone acknowledges in there, hasn't been that way. That's why Aaron Boone says, game number 100 tonight. 62 left to go. the biggest key for this team getting right and rolling and bridging this gap whenever Aaron Judge does get back this season, it's the offensive consistency, because the pitching lately has been holding up its end of the bargain. 888-808-1019 is the number, and we know down the road that pitching will be the bedrock of how far this team goes. The offense needs to get right, but this team has been more predicated on pitching than any Yankee team in recent memory. Here's Steve in Bayside. Steve, you're on the Fan.
1: Hey, Emmanuel. Hey, how
0: are you? Hey, Steve.
1: Yeah, I wanted to talk to you about the Dodgers series. I kind of felt it's kind of, touching on the things you've just been talking about. I feel like the Dodgers kind of exposed the Yankees. I thought that both Cole and Schlittler were throwing the ball very well. And the Dodgers, especially with Schlittler, their ability to foul off pitches and make him work and work and work. Now, a lot of players can't do that. But when you have the types of players that can do that to a guy like Schlittler, that's the result you're going to get.
0: No, the Dodgers showed, Steve, why they're a championship team. Whether it's defense and execution, whether it's pitching, starters to the bullpen, whether it's Yamamoto, I look at that game against Schlittler as a perfect example, because they didn't score the first couple of innings, and Schlittler has a strikeout stuff. But in that second inning where they didn't score, Mookie, 8-pitch at-bat. Muncy, 9-pitch at-bat, and that was a ball that fell into no man's land. A Yankee miscue with that high sky in shallow right field. That was a precursor, because they had Schlittler working 44 pitches through two. Then they bust out in the third inning, and they kept grinding him all day. And that's what those championship teams do. That's what the Yankees, you look at the 90s teams, all they did. And the Dodgers, in their own way, up and down the lineup. I look at Teoscar Hernandez, one of the biggest time players we can think of over the last few years, especially in big moments, big games. We know what he's done at Yankee Stadium. He's batting seventh for that team. Tommy Edmonds hitting .350, batting ninth. You know, this Dodgers team is deep, and they all have an approach and a mentality. And they've been there. They've done that. They know how to win. And I think the Schlittler game was a perfect example.
1: Yeah. And, you know, Schlittler, the way that he spams guys with fastballs, he's going to be in a certain – you can – if he's going to be in a zone. Now, the ball has a lot of late life and movement on it, but if you're the type of hitter that can put the bat on the ball, you can do things like that. For example, I mean, if Schlittler was facing the Yankees, I mean, in some other world, I don't think the Yankees could do that to him. I don't think they have those types of players that could run up those kinds of at-bats. So
0: when
1: I felt
0: right,
1: that
0: they do.
1: Got exposed.
0: And they haven't been right in a while. And Steve, appreciate the call. Thanks for making it. When they're right, we've seen the Yankees work those 7, 8, 9 pitch at-bats. They have pitchers out by the fifth inning. All too often lately, we see the first pitch swings. Not those deep, heavy at-bats, as Aaron Boone would call it. Yankees have guys who can do that. Maybe not at the level right now of, you look at Teoscar hitting 7th, Muncy hitting 8th, Edmund hitting 9th. But they have guys who can work counts. They can do that. We just haven't seen enough of that of late, and they've all acknowledged it. We are coming to you live from the Town Fair Tire Studios, powered by Town Fair Tire. Nobody beats Town Fair Tire. Nobody. 888-808-1019 is the number. Sal is calling from Brooklyn. Sal.
2: Mr. Babari, how are you, my good man?
0: Mr. Hey. Sal.
2: Thank you. When you look at this Yankee squad, I mean, honestly, they're utility players playing everyday players. They're not everyday players. I don't care. You can give me Caballero, utility. Rosario, utility. Volpe, not a major leaguer. A major leaguer, but not the bag of goods that we were hoping for. And again, I know he's coming in hard. Everybody wants the next Jeter, and they only come around once in a lifetime. It's not this kid. Jazz, we got no on-base percentage guys. And when you can't get on base, at least let the outs be productive. But there no on base percentage and
0: well,
2: high strikeout
0: thoughts,
2: guys.
0: My thought on the guys you're bringing to the table: the Yankees didn't bring Caballero here to necessarily be a starting
2: now.
0: Shortstop or an
2: Correct.
0: Everyday player. He's supposed
2: Correct.
0: To be that guy who slides around. Rosario is not supposed to be an everyday player here. Jazz is
2: are.
0: An everyday player. Whether he's your everyday player or whether you think he's a guy you can win big with is a different conversation. But the Yankees, he's an everyday player. They brought Jazz here to be 2 years ago, 2024, when he sparked that team in Philadelphia as a big part of the regular season stretch run, a much-needed jolt, and Jazz accepted the assignment to play third base for that team,
1: correct,
0: even though he hadn't played there before, they brought him here to be an everyday jolt. Jazz at his best is an everyday player. Now, the volatility, we can have a separate conversation about the ups and the downs and some of the ways he can drive you crazy, and appreciate the call. Thanks for making it. But the Yankees have everyday players on this team, and the guys you're talking about aren't everyday players. You know, aren't everyday players. The Yankees didn't bring them here to be everyday players. You think they brought Kyle Biero here to play shortstop every day? Right now, out of necessity, in big-time games they have, they brought him here to come off the bench, pinch run, play excellent defense anywhere they put him, be that pest and that igniter and that problem for the opposition that gets under their skin, but you love when he's on your side. That's what they brought him here to do, not to play everyday shortstop. Rosario, they brought him here to mash lefties, even though he's hit righties very well this year. To platoon, to tag team, they did not bring him here to play every day. So if any critique is that those guys aren't everyday players, that's not what the Yankees brought those guys here to do. Fan Focus presented by Chef IQ. Watch the game, not the grill. 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Our focus tonight is Ryan Weathers, who, you know, when he's been dominant, he's putting hitters away. Aaron Boone, every time he's asked about Ryan Weathers and his season, he does praise it, but he talks about the execution. And the execution comes down to command. And the command comes down to not leaking pitches over the plate. And when he leaks pitches over the plate and he misses on command, often with Weathers, it leaves the ballpark. So in a game where Ryan Weathers strikes out nine and walks none, he might allow five runs over six innings because there's that one big or two big backbreakers. Avoiding that is the key because his put-away stuff is one of the reasons I think he's going to be essential down the stretch for this team. When this starting rotation is all together, and I think that's going to happen in short order. You go through a season, you take your blows, you have your ups and your downs, guys go down, Freed, Rodon. I think eventually you're going to doll out in October. Cole, Freed, Schlittler, Rodon, and be a force to be reckoned with, especially in that regard. That's why Weathers, in that alignment, will be a weapon, a lethal option out of that bullpen. But for now, and building off the end to his unofficial first half in D.C., bailing the Yankees out of a couple of situations in those games, in that game in particular, Ryan Weathers, he just needs to give you that start where he stays away, keeps you in a game, and stays away from that one vital mistake or two back-breaking mistakes. Fan Focus brought to you by Town Fair Tire. Nobody beats Town Fair Tire. Nobody. And for right now, Ryan Weathers, he's a guy you can trust to go out there, have put-away stuff, even against the Pirates lineup that's been surprising. Get you through five, six innings, and the Yankee offense, the offensive consistency is such a key to not just surviving, but thriving in this time. It really is. Get 4 or 5 runs early. When have we seen that? Not just a 1-0 lead, 4 or 5 run lead early at Yankee Stadium. That was more of what we were looking at early in the season. And this lineup, even without Judge, now 40 games in, we're plenty capable of that. Well, appreciate Craig C-Mac letting me sit here. Yankee Stadium in the Bronx. Your Bridge pre-pregame get-together. Susan Waldman, Yankee pregame is coming up. Yankees Pirates in the Bronx. Talk to you post-game.

0: 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Pat Boyle here to help you beat the books with Westwood One Sports. Phil's Dodgers open up a set tonight in Philly, and having Christopher Sanchez is the difference maker. Philly's all-star has come back down to earth lately, but he's still been virtually untouchable at home, boasting a 0.86 ERA in 11 starts. Against Emmett Sheehan on the mound for the Dodgers, I think Philly squeaks one out. Give me the Phillies on the money line as a small favorite. I'm Pat Boyle. 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
1: Live from Yankee Stadium in the Bronx, it is New York Yankees baseball, and tonight, the first of three with the surprising Pittsburgh Pirates. They got some offense that the Yankees are going to see. They're going to see a very good young starting pitcher who was an all-star this year. Nope, not Paul Skeens. It's Braxton Ashcraft, who has just been terrific for them, and he has actually been their best starter, and that's saying something when Skeens is on your team. Well, we welcome you to our booth here. It is a beautiful, beautiful evening. Not a cloud in the sky, and the sky is a light, beautiful blue, and we should have no rain, no clouds, no nothing, just good baseball weather. Our producer engineer tonight is Connor Green. Our associate producer is Rick Rausch. 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We've got the leadoff spot where I will talk to the former Pirate and now Yankees closer David Bednar. I'll tell you who's hot and who's not, what happened on this date in Yankees history, and much more. But first, it is the Manager Show with Aaron Boone, brought to you by RWJ Barnabas Health, official radio partner of the New York Yankees. Visit rwjbh.org. The interesting thing, I was thinking about last night's game, and I was thinking about Jazz Chisholm coming up with that and that home run to a part of the park that he doesn't hit to, and he was surprised that he even got to that. When you look at Jazz and you look at the at-bats, he's done this before, where he's sort of given up on at-bats and has looked bad and then comes back in that last at-bat and puts it together. What does that say about him?
2: Yeah, I mean, I think he does like those situations. There is an underlying confidence with him because he knows, you know, how much ability he has and that he can impact the ball at any point. So he's definitely in, you know, I think not been the best year so far for him. And I still believe there's that hot streak in him in there. He has had some really big at-bats for us late in games.
1: Yeah, he described it to me last night on the field. He said, I stunk all year. And that's interesting coming from a player talking about himself. I think it's sort of self-deprecating, but I think there's a little bit of truth that he was saying that he wanted to get that out.
2: Yeah, I mean, he expects more, we expect more, and he knows he's capable of doing better things. And I think it's just he hasn't had that hot streak where, you know, like you go 2, 3, 4 weeks where you're just really dialed in. And, you know, in his case, you know, he's a guy that impacts the game so in such a profound way that when he gets hot like that, he can kind of carry a team in a lot of ways.
1: Okay, the other person I want to talk about, because they always get ignored, Ryan Yarbrough. We've seen him do that before. He can sit out there for 3 weeks and comes in and does something like that. How rare is it for someone to be so prepared? It doesn't matter how many days you get off. He seems to be able to rise to the occasion in whatever spot you put him in.
2: Yeah, it was huge. You know, that set the tone for us last night to allow us to kind of pivot and go a different way and just kind of bullpen our way to the end. And everyone kind of did their job. And, you know, to hold that team down to one run, which we needed to do, took a lot of people excelling, starting with Yarbs at the top.
1: And obviously, Paul Blackburn has been in every place. He's been in the beginning of games, been in the end of games also. And another, usually don't talk about middle relievers unless they mess up, but when they do good things, you should talk about that too.
2: I agree. When Yarbs and Blackburn got us 5 innings, then it's like, okay, we can get to the finish line here with some higher leverage guys. And again, they set a great tone for us last night, allowed us to salvage a game yesterday.
3: You know, a lot of people talk about, you know, bullpen needs this and bullpen needs this, and everybody talking about, not everybody, a lot of people talking about the Yankees with a closer. David Bednar, in the last month or so, to me, I don't know what else you could want from him. He's going right at people. He's throwing strikes and really has been dominant.
2: He's been great. He's been great. Really, ever since, you know, he gave up the home run in at Citi Field. You know, since then, he's been just, the body of work has been excellent and really kind of dominant. You know, he's pounding the zone with his fastball. The velo's been good. The crispness of that pitch, the strike throwing with that, the split's been in a really good place. He's mixing in the curveball. So he's just throwing the ball really well. He's got a lot of confidence right now. And you know, we certainly do when we get him the ball there in the end.
3: Okay, and in come the Pittsburgh Pirates, who have as good an offense as anybody. And I'm kind of interested in Braxton Ashcraft, who also comes right at you. And somebody had said, don't look down or he'll be 0-2 before you know it.
2: Yeah, he's really pitched well for them. You know, he's, you know, with a team with Paul Skeens on it, Ashcraft's probably been their best starting pitcher this year. That's obviously saying a lot. So it's a team with, we're going to see some good arms and good starting pitching, an offense that comes in hot, that can beat you in some different ways. So another hot team that we got to play well against.
3: Okay, Aaron, thank you.
2: You bet.
3: 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We'll have more of the Nissan Yankees pregame show after this on WFAN Yankees Radio.
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3: And now it's time for Diamond Notes. Wilson Contreras
1: hit a two-run homer, and Sonny Gray allowed only one run over five innings as the Red Sox won their 13th straight game, beating the Rays 6-1 at Fenway Park. Winning streak is tied for the second best in franchise history. The Red Sox are now 50-48 and have sole possession of the third and final wild card spot. Rookies catcher Hunter Goodman hit three homers and drove in five in Colorado's 9-6 loss to the Reds. It's the second time Goodman has hit three homers in a game this year. He became the first player in Rockies history to have multiple three-homer games in the same season. Who's Hot and Who's Not is brought to you by Peerless Boilers. 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Who's Hot? Nationals right fielder James Wood is hitting .324 with five homers and 10 ribbies in his last nine games. Who's Not? Brewers first baseman Jake Bowers is 7-34 with 15 strikeouts over his last 11. 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Here are the Major League leaders in home runs. In the American League, it's Houston's Yordan Alvarez with 31. And in the National League, it's Philly's Kyle Schwarber with 33. And now it's time to go inside the lines. And here is Emmanuel Bravari.
14: 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Tonight, the Yankees take on a surprising Pirates team. In the run line on tonight's game, Yankees -1.5. The total runs for the game, over under 7.5. And another marquee matchup, Dodgers and the Phillies. Philly favored at -150 on the money line. We'll have more on the Nissan Yankees pregame show after this on WFAN Yankees Radio.
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1: 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The Orioles placed catcher Adley Rutschman on the 10-day IL with left wrist inflammation. It's the third time he's been placed on the IL this season. 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David Bednar pitched 1 2/3 scoreless innings to get the win in last night's game against the Dodgers. He has not allowed a run since May 18th. And now it's time for the leadoff spot with the ex-Pirate, David Bednar. This is going to be the first time he's faced his old team. Got a lot of friends there. He's just traded last year, don't forget. And it's brought to you by Laborers Local 731. Feel the power.
3: The entire crew from Pittsburgh, all the announcers and all the reporters were inside waiting for you. And the question of the day is, who gave you that beer, that's those packets of beer that I am told that you had your picture on a couple of years ago?
4: Yeah, I the clubhouse guy, Nick Cook, and the video guy, Kevin Roach, they're both Pittsburgh guys, and they were nice enough to send me over some Icy Lights.
3: What does that make you feel like when everybody is down here waiting for you? Because they haven't really seen you since you were traded. And, you know, broadcast crews and the guys who work in the truck and everything, that's kind of a cool thing.
4: Yeah, no, without a doubt. I think it's a really special place over there. They got a lot of really great people, and I think it's just a reflection of that city and you know, everybody who works for that organization.
3: Okay, what about for you? This is the first time you've seen this group. They're all still here. There's some new people, but yeah. I'm sure you know most of them still. And what is it like to look at your buddies are across the field here?
4: Yeah, no, without a doubt. I mean, obviously, it's definitely a little bit of a different team, but, you know, a lot of the guys that I started with and kind of went through some ups and downs and, you know, played a couple of seasons with. So it's cool to see them and just get in touch with them, and it's cool to see them doing well as well.
3: Okay. Did you see them did you see them out in the field before this game here?
4: Just briefly. I'm sure I'll be able to catch up with some more guys as the series goes on.
3: Okay, you are a Yankee now, so let's talk about your career as a Yankee. To me, something has not changed, but something's improved in the last month or so, and I asked Aaron Boone about it, and he talked to you just more concise with things and much more definitive with what you're doing. There's no extraneous pitches. There's no throwing a pitch because maybe I need to do that to change somebody's eye level or something. It's all very concentrated now.
4: Mm-hmm. Yeah, no, I think just an even more extra emphasis on just the focus on day-to-day and just worrying about this day and this outing, this game, this hitter, this out. And I think just carrying that focus and you know, just being very intentful on that.
3: Does that help with, like, the walks? Because you're not walking people, and I know when you had some problems in Pittsburgh, it was, yeah, I don't think that's wood, if you knock on that, but I didn't jinx it, I promise. But it's like, sometimes when people get in trouble when they're just throwing things, it just seems so concise and so within yourself.
4: Yeah, no, without a doubt. I think it just goes back to that conviction and, you know, having a lot of trust in Wellesley and Ali back there and whatever they're putting down, and having just a lot of confidence in my stuff and all three of my pitches. And when I throw them in the zone, I know I'm going to have success.
3: Okay, that bullpen itself. And I was talking to Booney, and we were talking about Blackburn and Yarbrough. And I said, you know, usually when people talk about middle relievers and guys like that, it's because they've messed up. Those two guys did not yesterday. And as a matter of fact, those five innings that they gave you got this bullpen in a position where you could do what you did last night.
4: Yeah, no, I can't speak enough about this group. It's incredibly special, and you know, as throughout the year, we've only gotten stronger, and you know, guys have really been throwing the ball really well, and you know, I can't say enough. It just goes in the day to day, and just watching them work, you know, before the game, and everybody's attitudes in the game is really impressive.
3: You know, what about this stretch that's coming up? You just finished a tough stretch, and you know, Pittsburgh used to be people could relax a little bit. Not anymore. You can't. And then Philly and the two Chicago teams. This is quite a stretch. It's going to tell a lot about this team.
4: Yeah, no, without a doubt. I think, but I think we have a lot of confidence in the guys in this clubhouse, and you know, we know what we're capable of doing, and you know, I think we just got to take it one day at a time.
3: Okay, and the beer is called what? Icy Light.
4: Icy Light, Iron City.
3: And your picture was on it 2 years ago.
4: Yeah, a couple years ago. Yeah, it was.
3: Okay. As always, thank you.
4: Thank you, absolutely.
3: The leadoff spot was also brought to you by Orland & Cohen Orthopedic Group, ranked number one in New York by Castle Connolly. We've got specialists for that. For joining us in the leadoff spot, our guests will receive a $150 Charles Tirrett gift card, courtesy of London menswear brand Charles Tirrett, a proud Yankees partner, timeless British style, and outfitter of Anthony Volpe. We'll have more of the Nissan Yankees pregame show after this on WFAN Yankees Radio.
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3: And now it's time for Today in Yankees History, brought to you by Montefiore Einstein, the official hospital of the New York Yankees. On this date in 1965, Mel Stottlemyre hit an inside the park grand slam in the Yankees' 6-3 win over the Red Sox. He's only one of two pitchers in Major League history to accomplish that feat. Today in 1969, in a game against the Washington Senators, Bob Shepard announced to the crowd at Yankee Stadium that Apollo 11 had successfully landed on the moon. The 34,000 fans in attendance gave a standing ovation and sang America the Beautiful. The Yankees later won 3-2 in the 11th. And on this date in 2009, Hideki Matsui's walk-off homer gave the Yankees a 2-1 victory over the Orioles at the stadium.
25: The right-hander deals, swung on and drilled to deep right. It is high, it is far, it is gone! Over the grandstand, into the bleachers in right center. A tremendous home run by Hideki Matsui. It is a two-out, ninth inning, walk-off, a thriller by Godzilla.
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1: And a very good evening, everybody, and welcome to this absolutely beautiful summer's night here at Yankee Stadium. First of three with the Pittsburgh Pirates. And don't look now, but this is a very good team, and they've got some lineup, and they've got as good of an offense as anyone in baseball. And the starting lineups are brought to you by James Hardy. Hardy Siding is America's number one brand of siding. For Don Kelly's 52-48 Pittsburgh Pirates, Nick Gonzalez, the young third baseman, is leading off. Brandon Lyle, the ex-Tampa Bay Ray.

0: Bellinger is the cleanup hitter, and he is in left field. And tonight's cleanup hitter is brought to you by ServPro, like it never even happened. Jazz Chisholm is the second baseman batting fifth, then Dominguez, McMahon, Wells, and Caballero. We'll be back with more after this on WFAN Yankees Radio.
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0: 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When the Yankees take their positions in the field in just a couple of minutes, it'll be Bellinger, Grisham, and Jason Dominguez left to right in your outfield. McMahon at third, Caballero at short, Jazz is at second, Goldschmidt at first. On the mound is Ryan Weathers, 3-7 ERA, a little over 4 at 4.15, and behind the plate is Austin Wells. 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Now, the key to this game, first of all, is how the Yankees will react to Braxton Ashcraft. He was an all-star this year. He's got really good stuff, and everybody in Pittsburgh said he's actually the best pitcher, the most consistent pitcher on this team. He is 9-3 with a 3.5 ERA, and that's something to say when Paul Skeens is also on your staff. He also works very quickly. He throws strikes, and somebody had said to me, don't look down, because if you do for too long, you'll be 0-2 immediately. He's got two kinds of fastballs and just a great, great changeup. He doesn't get a lot of swings and misses on the changeup, a lot of pop-ups and fly balls with him, so it's going to be interesting. Now, if they can get to that bullpen, this bullpen maybe not the same as the Washington bullpen, but they've lost a lot of games being ahead and that bullpen giving it up, so that will be also a key for this. 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Well, the umps are not out on the field yet, but they will be coming out of their tunnel quite shortly. 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Quinn Walcott is the first base umpire. Ramon De Jesus is at second. And Adrian Johnson is the crew chief, and he is the third base umpire. 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

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You're tuned to an Odyssey station that is airing a Major League Baseball game. Due to league restrictions, you're not in an area...